friend, my brother, Ray Nitti. He's in Poland right about now. There for the week to enjoy the matrimonial celebration of his sister being married or getting married. So you got the legendary Homer Blow holding down double duty. You know, I got you today. I got you Wednesday, Thursday, and Friday as well. So again, welcome to the Grapevine. And we can't help but talk about how amazing and the thank you that we want to give to you, Truth Nation. A big and huge thank you to everyone who came out and supported Truth Family Fest 2026, with a special thanks to Educators Credit Union, American Family Insurance, the Milwaukee Public Schools, 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Thank you for showing up and showing out in a great way, in a great way. You know what I'm saying? Because you know, sometimes it'd be like showing up, showing out. It changed now. It used to mean something totally different where you understood and be like, yeah, y'all showed up and showed out. That was a great thing. But now you hear, yeah, y'all showed up and y'all showed out. You're like, damn, what happened? Where's the love? What happened? What happened? What happened? Well, you know, we had an amazing time. It was my honor and pleasure to be there for my first Truth Family Fest. Of course, you know, I've been here, but I wasn't part of the, you know, squad that was, you know, at the Truth Family Fest. But yeah, that's my first time being able to be there. Had a brief appearance, but I was there. I was there. That part, I'm in pictures. I was on the air. You could hear us live broadcasting. I was there. I did my part. I did my part. Now, I want to go into something to kind of like kick things off, because in besides, you know, being in radio, I'm a DJ, of course, producer, DJ Brother Z. So this... There's a thing that is creating a whole lot of hoopla on social media about a Brady Street club that's choosing to do what they want to do with their establishment. So it says, hot topic, and this is on Milwaukee Reports, Milwaukee bar on Brady Street bans all hip-hop artists from getting played. And it gave, in bold writing, no Milwaukee artists, you know, none, no Milwaukee hip hop artists. So, of course, you know, people are having differences of opinion on how they feel about that. And so this post was put up, and I guess this may be someone who is in charge of the DJs or whatever the case may be. But it said it's from such and such from the garage. They blanked out his name. So I won't say it. But these were some songs that he said that the DJs could not play. They were on a do not playlist, you know? So they were on a do not playlist. And those songs, well, some of those artists, some. And I know there's more, but these are some of the artists that are clearly posted, I guess, inside of the DJ booth. No Kodak Black, no 42 Doug, no Chief Keef, no King Von, no NBA Youngboy, no Little Durk, no G Herbo, ESTG,

Future, Young Thug, 21 Savage, City Girls, Tyga, Glorilla, Latto, Little Baby, Gunna, Playboi Carti, Migos, Offset, Quavo, 2 Chainz, Gucci Mane, Rick Ross, Lil Uzi Vert, Lil Wayne, Moneybagg Yo, Key Glock, Young Foolish, is that? And then they also had up under that where it's like, and no Milwaukee rap artists, none. And it said, the note that came with this or the message as it was sent out, said, "Hi, everyone. Effective immediately, we can no longer play these artists. That includes remixes. I will also have this posted at the booth as well. This is coming from ownership. Failure to comply will result in a loss of gigs. If you have any questions, please reach out to me directly." So there's been a whole little, you know, windstorm, sandstorm because of this. And people are commenting on social media, like saying, you know, how they're feeling about this. Like, this is crazy. They don't want no customer. They don't want no business, this, that, and the other. And my thing, you know, my thing on that is, like, just for real, if you want to think about it in its full context, right? If you don't want to go to the club no more because they said they're doing that, then just don't go. Some people, in my opinion, are making a bigger deal out of this than they should be, in my opinion. And what I mean by that is just don't support. If you feel like, oh, I got to hear those artists, because a great DJ, not just a good DJ, will not be one-dimensional. They will not be one-dimensional. So if you go to a jazz spot, you don't get to play hip-hop in the jazz spot. You go to a Southern Soul, blues and Southern Soul, you got to play blues and Southern Soul. So I'm saying that if I don't want to hear blues and Southern Soul, I'm not going to that spot. If they say we're going to start playing all techno, if I'm not into techno, then guess what? I'm just not going to that spot no more. To sit and try to be like, oh, y'all just don't want black people. Y'all don't want this. Listen, if some things have been attributed to behavior patterns, I think you got to pay attention to it. So maybe it doesn't apply to you like that. And I'm happy to hear that. I'm happy to hear that. But for some people, it does apply. And some people that are acting brand new to that situation, just keep it real with yourself. Keep it real with yourself. There's some people that create where you like, I got to save my business. I love, you know, what I'm doing. I love being able to provide entertainment. But sometimes, and if you see other things, some people are just looking at, in their opinion, the writing on the wall. Like, maybe it hasn't been any issues there. And maybe they want to keep it that way. Some of us won't even acknowledge that though music is entertainment, because I'm one of the first ones to fight for music, right? It's some situations to where it's just some uneducated people that are listening to this music and they're trying to be, and you know it. You can try to argue against it if you want. I want to hear your opinion. You know the life that King Von lived. You know the life that a lot of the rappers on that list were some drill rappers. It just is what it is. There's some drill rappers. And so because of that, again, if I'm trying to protect my investment, I'm probably going to say, you know what, as much as I enjoy the money, you got to make a decision. So for those who don't like it, like I said, just don't go no more. That'll show them. Either they're going to turn around and say, you know what, we're going to put all that black in the rotation. We sorry. We apologize. We are making no more money. Ain't nobody popping bottles no more.

0: You get what I'm saying? And again, for those artists that know that they make a lot of music that may be somewhat in the content-wise detrimental. You know how many people have been arrested and went to prison because of their lyrics in their song? Their lyrics. They went to jail and prison because of their lyrics. There are artists right here in Milwaukee who have been sentenced to prison because of their lyrics. They described the homicide with information that wasn't shared with the public. You'd be like, oh, we didn't share that. How you know that? You're talking about where you're keeping your dope. You don't tell on you. Don't tell on you. So, you know, I want to find out, you know, how people are feeling about this, because, again, it is a lot of people that are upset and giving their thoughts and opinions. But if I'm a DJ, Brother Z is a DJ as well, as I stated earlier. If we go to a wedding reception and they tell us, look, we don't want none of this, guess what? DJ Brother Z, if you go on and DJ in a wedding and they say, we don't want any of this and any of this and any of that. Yeah. What are you going to do? Are you going to play everything they said don't play?
1: It depends. Honest, I'm not a fan of being told what I can and can't play. If I am told that I can't play a certain artist or a certain genre, I will turn that gig down.
0: That's all I'm saying. And that's where I was saying you got a right to do that. We got to get ready to take care of some bills. Definitely want to get more into this conversation. You're listening to The Grapevine. I'm the legendary Homer Blow, holding it down for Ray Nitti. We'll be black.
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0: Grapevine all your life. I'm trying to change the image. You can't blame my listen no more. I come from the trenches. Currently talking about, you know, do you think the club is wrong? Garage says now they put up a list of do not play songs. There's a lot of people that have that. And as I was asking DJ Brother Z, he mentioned what I was saying. If you can't deal with that, be like, look, nope, I'll pass.
1: But then again, you have to think about the current music, like what people listen to that actually go to Garage.
0: Mm-hmm.
1: And the music that's popular, too, as well.
0: Yeah, but again, I think that if you end up taking that stance...
1: But it's also very telling, because it's like, if they wanted to say no rap, then just say that.
0: Mm-hmm.
1: But this list is all black artists.
0: Yep.
1: And that's where I think people are having the issue. That's where I have the issue, at least.
0: But you know, the crazy thing about that, though, Brother Z... is this is the same people that complain on social media that these are some of the drill rappers that have us in the situations that we're in. They're not taking the music as just entertainment. I love to listen to music because it's entertainment, and I'm able to discern the two. But there are people that are literally doing videos with Glocks and switches and beams and they all entranced in it. They're all entranced. So more than just taking it for the entertainment value, we have seen the crime in our city definitely take a hit from some of these people who are talking about, yeah, I got a switch. And some of the people even here that are making music like that. Does it mess it up for some of the other artists? Absolutely. So, like I say, it's like when we talk about other ailments that are going on in our community, which is what I have to call them, because it's other people that are, they flipping the script from what it was. So instead of being able to just go out and have a good time, that's it, that's all, it's a different vibe now. It is a different vibe. And people that don't want to acknowledge that, I don't know. You better get on this wagon.
1: But in this text that, I mean, I don't know, it's probably somebody from somebody in management at Garage.
0: Uh-huh. Mm-hmm. Mm-hmm.
1: They said this also includes remixes.
0: Right.
1: So we as DJs know that you can either create or get a DJ edit or a remix of a song where it's either a complete remake, a complete flip, where it's the vocals of one song and the instrumental and beat of another song. That's most of the time.
0: Everybody ain't gonna do like you, Brother Z.
1: That's not what I'm saying, Homer. That's not what I'm saying. I'm just, all right, man.
0: No, but you get where I'm going? Everybody ain't going. If they played by the rules, Brother Z, I don't think it would be as bad. But guess what? Somebody hit them with a remix before for them to end up adding that.
1: I would have, because it would have been me.
0: Okay,
1: it would have been me. It would have been me.
0: That's where I'm going. It's like, so
1: I'm making a Chief Keef and Katy Perry remix tonight.
0: Bro, I should have brought my gavel.
1: I got a Bruno Mars and Juvenile back that ass up, Eddie.
0: See what I'm saying?
1: What?
0: That's where I'm going. And so in order to beware of DJ Brother Z.
1: I don't see Juvenile on this list. Never mind.
0: I'm sure if he heard it played, it would go on the list. I believe that list is going to grow. It's going to grow, and it's going to grow, and it's going to grow. But you basically proven my point with why
1: so
0: they
1: wanted
0: to.
1: So I better see Eminem on here. I better see Jack Harlow on here.
0: Absolutely.
1: Who else?
0: Just let them know. But like I say, I believe that saying it without saying it.

0: That was just the list that they got now. I'm sure the list is going to grow. I'm sure some people are going to try it and be like, you didn't have that on the list, so why am I fired? Why can't I not work here anymore? So, yeah, man, you know, some people try to scapegoat around it, but it's like, come on. They, and I guarantee you, they're going to tell you, you know what we meant. You know what we meant.
1: So then say that.
0: Well, they will once it happens. Once it happens. First you put it out there. It's just like anything else. Brother Z, if you are like me in any slight way when it comes to contracts, over the years, you learn that you got to put a little bit more in your contract. Be like, you know what? Damn. Now, yeah, they got me with that one.
1: But then that's
0: now
1: the other thing.
0: Now let me add it to my contract so it won't happen again. So you got away with it because it was, you're right. That wasn't in my contract. But what you're not going to do is keep getting over because I'm going to add it. I'm going to add it. And sometimes you have to keep adding because, damn, I ain't think about that loophole. Yes, I got insurance on all my stuff. And as a DJ, I got all that, right? But, you know, there's just certain things that can pop up and be like, damn, I didn't say that you couldn't do this, but you're feeling like you shouldn't have to, right? But stuff happened. Stuff happened.
1: So now it's my fault.
0: It's your fault. Hey, that's exactly what they're going to end up saying. And if you don't have, like I say, all your I's dotted and your T's crossed, you're going to be like, I want, as much as I want to fight it, you know, y'all right. I didn't have that in there. But I would expect that y'all to do this. So, again, I believe his list, her list, whoever it is that owns that establishment is going to grow. And to where it, the final thing may say, no hip-hop, period. No rap, no hip-hop, whatever way you want to look at it. Yeah.
2: That's crazy.
0: Yeah, yeah.
1: Good luck with that business.
0: Well, I mean, again, that is to be determined. They may be ready to make a whole switch anyway. So you just don't know. You get what I'm saying? And without just saying this, and like I say, for people who don't like it, don't go.
1: Anyways, I'm DJing at Nashville North on Brady Street on Saturday. That's right down the street from Garage, and I'm
0: so
1: playing everybody on his list.
0: So go there. And just don't let us have to see a video to play on Monday talking about our very own DJ Brother Z. This was the scene. Right. Absolutely. But bruh, you gotta, I understand, man. Some people ain't going. I was talking about it earlier this morning, man. Book bag giveaways, you know, family friendly and fun events getting twisted because some people just want to have what I consider unnecessary attitudes, create unnecessary problems. They got guns. As soon as somebody see a gun, it's like, oh, let's run. Let's get out of here. But the event was going beautiful. You get what I'm saying? Your event could be going beautiful. Like they say, sometimes one bad apple can spoil the whole bunch. And sometimes people don't get mad at the people that's spoiling the bunch. And that's where I have an issue. That's where I have an issue. You feel what I'm saying? So it's like hashtag that part, hashtag facts. So if they change their format, that's what it is. If people stop going and they feel the burn from it and they decide to say, we made a mistake, please come black, then that's what they'll have to deal with. But if they feel like this is what they need to do right now to help for do whatever it needs to do for them, that's what it is. I can't get mad. Like I say, if I accept a wedding reception or a birthday party or retirement party, whatever it might be, and they say these are the songs that we want, that's what they're going to get. That's what they're going to get. But I also stand firm on mine. If they come trying to be like, oh, no, you can play this now. Nope. That's not what the contract says. You told me, and that's what I'm going to do.
1: And I just want to know, why is Tyga on this list? What did Tyga do? He's the least problematic person on this list.
0: He probably has done duets with some of these artists.
1: I'm
0: just trying to tell you.
3: Homer Blow.
0: Guilty by association.
3: Where's your gavel?
0: Guilty by association. Stop acting like it ain't a real thing.
1: Bro.
0: You get what I'm saying?
1: This can't,
0: Hey, listen, they gonna learn today. Let the DJs go in there and think they gonna do what they wanna do. Be like, stop. They'll turn on the system. You know, a lot of these places now, they can turn on their system and turn you off.
1: But do they, I mean, but, and this is the other thing. Okay. It says Milwaukee rappers, Milwaukee artists, whatever, Milwaukee rap. No Milwaukee rap in all caps and bolded, by the way.
0: Right.
1: Do they not understand that there's more Milwaukee artists and more, like, there's people in Milwaukee that don't make that type of, but so I can't, I like.
0: Again, scorned. When you are scorned, bruh, you make some rash decisions. When you are scorned. Now, when you come down and you heal, we got to take care of some bills. But Troop Nation, like I say, go get what you want to do. If you want to go to another spot, do that. But, yeah, they should be able to do whatever the hell they want to do. You're listening to The Grapevine. I'm the legendary Homer Blow, holding it down for Ray Nitti, who is in Poland. He's in Poland. So he'll be out for the whole week. I'll be in today, Wednesday, Thursday, and Friday, holding it down because that's what we do. 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I'll be black.
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0: your family, Baker, not really a city girl. Let's see, Babar, and let's see, who else? Anita Nicole. So thank you. We appreciate you. Just wanted to kind of like start off with the fact that this downtown on Brady Street bar or club called The Garage has put a message up for all of its DJs. If you are going to DJ there, they have a list of hip-hop artists that you cannot play.
1: Which they have posted in the DJ booth as well there.
0: So no excuses. I know. But you could have some DJs that would rebel, like DJ Brother C, that will say, that wasn't on the list. I know. That wasn't on the list. And then the next sign they'll see, it just says no rap of any kind, period. But yeah, my thing is, if you don't like the policy of some place, you have the right to not go. And that'll show them. They'll either say, okay, this is what we wanted, or they're going to be like, no, we didn't know it was going to just drop like this. But yeah, it's their establishment. It's like people have rules in their vehicle. You can't do this in my vehicle. You know I smoke. Man, you can't do it in my vehicle. Oh, really? Yeah, really. It's mine. I get to make the rules. You come in my house, there are some different rules. Oh, man, I can't. No, you can't. You know, so if it's what the person puts down as the rules of whatever it is for them, then you either abide by it or you say, I ain't coming by. You either understand that they don't want Uncle Leroy coming to the cookout because he fight all the time or he always starts some stuff all the time. Guess what? Uncle Leroy can't come. It just is what it is. So hashtag that part, hashtag facts. And that's just it. That's just it. Aaron Assume said, I'm about to play some Cheap Keef as soon as y'all go on break. All right. And that's where we had the Cheap Keef come into. So you're going to learn today. So, yeah, in that situation, yeah, it's going to cause a fuss, but really put yourself in the business shoes. If that's what you choose that you want to do now, you want to just play all classical music, you can do that. If you lose all your regular business because you made that decision, you should be expected with that too. If that happens, you should be like prepared, like, okay, I get it. And either you're going to give in or you're going to be like, nope, I'll just build it. I'll try to build it. And if you lose some of your favorite and popular DJs, it is what it is. But it happens. It happens in business. And anybody that understands business, that it's that. It is what it is. It's not going to always be popular with people because that's how it is. That's just what it is. So everybody who will probably definitely continue to talk about it on social media, this, that, and the other, if it was your business, what would you do? If you ended up here playing techno and all the time you were having acid overdoses and all of that in your club or your facility or somebody outside, that, what's wrong with them? I think they were popping mollies or whatever the case may be, and they passed out. They're going into a seizure. Yeah, you know what? We might need to change something. And it's just true. It's true. It's true for those who it's true for. That's it. Another situation that I kind of touched on this morning, you know, where some people don't want us to deal with us. And I'm talking about us as a people. Black people, whatever you choose to call yourself. We got different names that we adapt to, right? I'm not that, I'm this. Whichever one you're comfortable with, that's who I'm talking to, all right? Whatever makes you comfortable, then just take when I say black people and change it to what you want. I'm people of color, you know, be whatever it is. Don't lose the message because of the word. Don't lose the message. There's a lot of people that feel like it's wrong, and the truth call-in line is open, 833-212-1017, that feel like we shouldn't talk about some of the issues that are going on in our inner city and in our communities.

0: period. Because people that don't look like us are listening. And that's feeding them. And they're going to be like, yep, see, I told you. So I want to hear your opinion on this, because I'm like, so they not watching social media? They don't own all the social media platforms that all of these things are going on? So they not seeing it. They not seeing it. They're not making their comments on different posts that are put up on social media and said they at it again. Oh, they done shot somebody. It's only 5 o'clock. Oh, they killed somebody. It's only 6 a.m. in the morning. Well, that's what they do, this, that, and the other. And we get mad. And we get mad instead of saying we need to make sure that we change our community, that we don't get used to this. Some people are trying to take these things and turn it into normal. And it is not normal. It is not normal. And I believe we should be able to call it out, because it's so many of us, in my opinion, that fight against all of the stereotypes, the negative things that are put out there. We fight against it. But then we got everything that they are saying all over social media. It ain't got to just be on Facebook. And then people saying, well, we shouldn't talk about it, though, in front of people that might be listening that don't look like us. Again, who owns Facebook and Instagram, where everybody posts everything to? Who owns TikTok? Who owns a lot of these other social media platforms that you're not even aware of? And even if it's a couple of black social media platforms that are out there, Brother Z, do you know the names of the couple of black social media platforms?
1: Nope.
0: See what I'm saying? So kind of going into kind of proving my point. But the thing is, they are public. There are public platforms that will show you all this. And you post your stuff happily. So us saying it, or myself saying it on the radio, is taboo. You don't want to get them and feed them. The one feeding them. The people that are acting a damn fool. The people who are making them right when they say, oh, yep, they shoot all the time. Yep, it's going to, how many homicides we going to have this week? It's not me and a lot of other people that are doing that. So they're not going to come to a meeting. If we say, hey, y'all, we going to have a community meeting, and it's going to be just us, somebody going to go live in the damn meeting. So I'm trying to figure out what it is that we're afraid of being able to reach our people in the masses that we need to reach our people. I don't see some of the ones that are doing that. So maybe some people that I would refer to as PWKs, people with kids, because they're not parenting. Because there's a lot of things we wouldn't even have to worry about. A lot of things wouldn't even be an issue if people were still parenting their children, parenting their foster children, being a responsible adult when you see other family members or children in the community or teens in the community, to be like, no, that's not cool. You're going to end up dead, or you're going to end up locked up. Baby, don't do that. Don't do that. That's what they want you to do. And instead of some of those people adhering to what they're saying, they want to cuss them out. They want to cuss them out. Chop Dakota on our YouTube page said, "If we don't talk about it, how are we going to make changes? We are the ones that make ourselves look bad by making it a bad situation." Robert Lance said, Brady Street has always felt some type of way about black people. Then why do we continue to go? Why do we continue to go? That's all I'm trying to figure out. So all of these places that say, is this, is that, why? Why do we congregate? They don't want us down there on Water Street. And why do we go? So you can't talk out the side of your neck, say they don't want us down on Water Street, but I'm going down there. I'm going to go down there. And then some of the ones that go down there make me not even want to go downtown. So, you know, Again, my verse, just one of many out of the song Self-Destruction. Heavy D, the late Heavy D. They call us animals. I don't agree with them. Wrong is what I'm proving them, but right is what you're proving them. And when you continue to do that, but then you don't want people to be able to tell you anything, it's definitely a two-way street. You know, you can't want us to respect you, but you don't want to respect us when we're trying to tell you. If OGs are trying to tell you, but then you want to say, well, the OGs ain't trying to help. But if they're talking to you and you talking about what you would do to them and, man, you don't know nothing, this, that, and the other, don't nobody want to just keep hearing that? You know how many young people between the ages of 10 to 35 have been murdered or shot in the city of Milwaukee? Just in the last couple of months. Just in the last couple of months. Y'all not even living to be OGs. Y'all not even living to be auntie and unks. Y'all not. So maybe you could learn something. I'm not talking about from them damn Toys R Us adults, because the Toys R Us adults are grown-ass men and women that may be 20, 30, 40, 50, some 60 years old, and they still out here doing foolishness. We got to get ready to take care of some bills. You're listening to The Grapevine. I'm the legendary Homer Blow. The truth. Call in line is open at 833-212-1017. What's your truth on this? What do you have to say? How do we get to a solution? What are some harsh things? We got to change some stuff, and we got to change it now, because if not, we just going to be waiting to die. We got to take care of these bills. And we'll be black.
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0: Welcome Black to the Grapevine. Hone it down, brother Ray Nitty. I'm the legendary Homer Blow. And of course, we've got the truth call-in line open. We're talking about, you know, just some of the things that are going on in the decisions, and some people don't want you to talk about it publicly. It's like, no, man, that's hurting us, and, you know, that's just giving them more ammunition. I ain't giving them nothing. Them damn videos, the police reports, the people on social media talking about what just happened to them and wasn't even reported to the police, they the ones giving me something to talk about. Because they're looking for justice. They're looking for who ended up shooting recklessly to where we had a one-year-old injured in a shootout on Capitol and Sherman Boulevard here in Milwaukee at 10 a.m. in the morning. And, but don't talk about it, though, because they going to think, they call us animals. I don't agree with them. Wrong is what I'm proving them, but right is what some people are proving them. We're going to go to security Mike on the truth call-in lines, 833-212-1017. Great afternoon, security Mike. What's your truth?
1: Hey, what's up, Homer, man? How you been?
0: I'm blessed, bro. I'm blessed.
1: You sure preaching today. Think about us as animals, and we playing right into their hands. Mm-hmm. Every time you look up something like this is going down, last day of Summerfest, look at what happened there down there fighting last day of State Fair. They don't want us in these areas while we continue to go.
0: Right.
1: You know, this is adding fuel to the fire. And I like what you touched on about they not even making it to, like, I just turned 66.
0: Mm-hmm.
1: I'm mad about it because I'm just 4 days from 70.
0: Mm-hmm.
1: But look,
0: mm-hmm.
1: I made it this, we making it this far.
0: Right.
1: My generation, we making it this far. Like you said, they're not even going to make it to be called unks and aunties and that because
0: yeah.
1: how reckless they are out here.
0: Yeah.
1: And it's just bad. And then again, you know the man don't like us. And
0: right.
1: we continue to think they're our friends and hang out with them
0: mm-hmm.
1: by yourself.
0: Mm-hmm.
1: And then you turn up dead and they say you hung yourself or it's an accident.
0: Right.
1: We got to change, man.
0: Real talk.
1: Good work.
0: Thank you, security, Mike. But that's real talk. And then, you know, people want to get upset. What are we doing? What are we doing to say that we give a damn about our own lives when anybody else that may not look like us takes our lives? All hell break loose. We marching. We protesting. We black to Black Lives Matter. We do all of the things. All of the things when somebody don't look like us. Allegedly has killed us or done something to us. But as long as we doing it, we ain't protesting and going to the house of the people that we know are causing the drama in our community. But you'll tell everybody else to come on the block. Yeah, that house down there, they be arguing, they be shooting and selling drugs. You tell all that information. But we ain't going to go march on that house. We ain't going to go march on them. We not going to do it. We're not going to do it. We're going to know all of the houses who down there, and they don't never be picking up. We ain't going to do nothing about it, though. But sit here and talk loud and do not a damn thing. And I have problems with that. I'm not going to just allow, if you are a trouble or a nuisance house or business in my community, they going to hear about it. I'm going to report it. I'm going to report it because that's what we're supposed to do. That's what they would do. That's what they would do if you over there breaking and disturbing the peace and you're the only one that's doing this and to them it's loud or it's obnoxious. Guess what? You're going to get a visit, as you should. As you should. But we will just live and try to barricade ourselves in away from that house or

0: two houses on our block that we know is causing the drama. We ain't going to say nothing. We ain't going to do a damn thing. They ain't worried about it. They're going to be able to keep on doing everything that they've been doing. Now somebody's son or daughter gets hurt. Somebody gets killed. You know that. I bet that was them. Who? Who the hell is them?
1: What do you mean by that?
0: You get what I'm saying? Like, who the hell is them? I'm trying to figure this out. 833-212-1017. Join in the conversation because I'm telling you, coming up at the top of the next hour, right? I'm going to play this clip from a brother. And unfortunately, it's going to be uncomfortable for some people. But I just want, after that clip is done, I want you to find a lie. Find the lie. I want you to find the lie or lies if you feel that what he's saying is untrue and it doesn't make sense. This brother is saying so many things that I say often. Often. But you're going to learn this afternoon. That's all I know. You're going to learn this afternoon.
2: That part.
0: Hashtag facts. Because, again, we have to, if we want better, we got to make sure we do better. We are the change. You can't keep talking about the people who are in power that ain't doing this and ain't doing that, and you just going to keep on suffering. What the hell? That is not the spirit and the pride and the honor of black people that I know. I'm just saying, we'd rather stay in our own little perimeters and do all these crimes. You ain't going out in other areas. And you know why they not going out in other areas? Because they not going to survive. They not going to survive. You park your damn car somewhere in a community that has a neighborhood. Oh, yeah. They get ready to come see. Who are you? What are you doing over here? Do you have family over here? Who are you going to visit? And now you want to, oh, see, they racial profile. No, you don't belong over here, sir. Sir, ma'am, what are you doing? Now, if you can tell us why you're here, oh, there, this is my cousin, no matter what color or race they are, okay. Well, you might want to go ahead and go in, you know? But no, we will see abandoned cars. We'll see a car with all smoke black windows, and we'll just see it sitting on our block. Like, I don't know who that is. I ain't never seen that car. And that's all we gonna do. That's all we gonna do. And that's a damn shame. But yet we want better. We want to get some of the people that are creating these situations out of our community, but we ain't doing nothing. We not going and joining the block watch. We not going to the community meetings. We're not talking to the MPD community liaisons for the district in which you might live, who usually is at all of those block watch or community block meetings. They there. And you get to say, look, this has been an issue. It's been an uptick. And they'll be able to give you the numbers. And they'll, you get to say, hey, yeah, we'd like to see more patrols. We'd like to see more of this. We'd like to see more of that. But if you're not there to tell them these things, if you're not there to tell them, I'm afraid to call about the dope house that's right down the street. I'm afraid to call about the ones that I see. They be out there just standing on the porch with their guns and stuff. They be just walking down the street with... I'm scared. So you're not going to go into where you're in a safe environment? Because trust and believe, they're not going to be at that community meeting. They're not going to join the community block watch. So it is a safer space than you think, because those people are not coming. I go to a lot of them, and those people aren't there. So if that is your detractor, you're going to learn today. You're going to learn today. Because, again, if we don't take black, if we don't start holding the people that look like us accountable for the actions that are going on and saying, you don't get to do that anymore. You don't get to make it where our kids can't go outside and play. You don't get to keep trying to be a PWK, biological mother or father, people with kids, PWKs, and destroying it to whereas we can't let our nieces, nephews, grandkids, or sons and daughters outside because they're going to run into you.

0: because they're going to run into you. No. Now, they got to be a prisoner in the house. They don't get to go out and exercise. You're scared to let them go to the park because some of the parks, some of them might be there. They might go there to meet and to fight. They might want to shoot on the basketball court. All kind of craziness. Massive fights. Need more sheriffs in the park. Large fight going on. Large fight going on. And it's like, we not tired of that? We not tired of that? I'm just saying. We got to get ready to take care of some bills. When we come back, there's this close to 3-minute video clip that I'm going to have our producer, DJ Brother Z, do play for you. And it's a, uh-oh, did he just say the uncomfortable truth about why so many kids in our community can't read and write? Oh, and it's not the teachers. Y'all are some parents, some sorry parents. So you're going to get to hear that and watch it if you're watching us on YouTube or Facebook. You're listening to The Grapevine. I'm the legendary Home Blow. I'll be black.
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0: There you go. Thank you, DJ Brother Z, as only us DJs would do, make that perfect transition into exactly what we're talking about. We know how to make the music with our hands and now buttons and controllers, you know, but we get the message out. We're about to play this clip. It's about 3 minutes long, and I want to play it in its entirety. If the shoe doesn't fit for you, I get it. And because it's not everybody, but I want to know, and you can, we ain't played the whole clip yet. We're about to. Hey, how y'all doing? But I want to put a poll up and find out how many people agree. How many people agree with this brother in what he is about to say? And yes or no, do you agree or do you disagree? And if you'd like to call in after the fact, 833-212-1017. 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DJ Brother Z, if you could start that clip and let us listen and learn.
1: And while the topic is on Houston Independent School District students not being able to read or write, I'm going to say this for the teachers who've been back to work for the past 2 to 3 weeks using their own money to buy your son school supplies. Y'all are some sorry parents. Not all, but a lot of y'all. I'm going to say it again for all the teachers who can't say it because they still need their job. Not one time has your son or your daughter came home and you made them read a whole chapter. Not one time have you looked up their vocabulary word list to make sure that they can spell, read, and use it in a sentence. Not one time have you sat your son down or your daughter down to make sure they can fluently write 5 sentences that actually make sense. But I bet you man is jump boy fresh with his new iPad. He got a closer relationship to his iPad than his actual mom. But I bet you was in Urban Social on Tuesday, Thursday, Friday, and Saturday. No, I'm talking to you. I bet you made sure your new boo texted you back, but didn't make sure your son had a reading list this summer. And then every time your teacher calls your phone saying that your child is being bad, you will take up for that child, not even knowing the teacher's name the whole year. Or even ask what they working on so you can take it home and work with him on it. Yes, I'm calling you out. Y'all treat public schools like a daycare because y'all tired of seeing y'all children at the house because they annoy the hell out of you. You have never spent money on tutoring for them. But I bet you spent that same money to go to that Don Toliver concert. Lying said you wasn't at Privilege in Midtown all weekend getting Don Julio shots poured down your mouth. And got 4 dudes sending you $100 each just so you can get your hair done. But not one time have you sat down little Caden to see if he can read 5 pages out of any book from the library or on a Kindle app. Do you know your son or your daughter don't know the difference between uppercase and lowercase? That's your fault, not the teacher's. Do you know your son or daughter doesn't know how to finish a complete sentence? That's not the school's fault. That's your fault. Do you know your daughter talks all day in class and knows she doesn't have to sit down because you ain't gonna do nothing about it? That's your fault, not the teacher's fault, Tanisha. School starts at the house, not at the school. I'm saying all this because I done seen a lot of comments talking about how bad the teachers in school is. See, the crazy part about No Child Left Behind is how it exposed all of how y'all kids are left behind at y'all own house. It sheds a light to all these excuses y'all have as parents. How you go to work every day at your job and you can read and your child can't. And if you fix your mouth to say that's the teacher's school job, then you are the problem, Tanisha. So not too much on these teachers that go to bring Kotex to the school because you was more concerned about why your baby daddy don't want you no more. Meanwhile, your daughter is over there embarrassed in the corner with her legs folded with a hoodie around her waist all day. And yes, that's a real story. Get in the field, Tanisha. Shout out to all my teacher friends that are more of a parent than the student's parent. Now, literacy problems are generational, but we got way too many resources for it to be a district teacher or school's fault. You're the problem. Your child got a PS5 for his birthday, but he can't write down 3 sentences without looking like the poster child of confusion. Do better. Be delivered.
0: There we go. There we go. Now, I want to know, I've had DJ Brother Z put up a poll. Do you agree with him? Yes or no? Do you agree with him? Yes or no? And this is what I'm saying. And that is like the PWKs, people with kids, because you're not parenting. I'm DJ Brother Z, could you find the lie in anything he said? And if so, please point it out and let me know what that was. Because, yeah, I had some no lies detected, in my opinion. I had no lies detected, and I felt like it needed to be heard because, yeah. And the truth call-in line is open, 833-212-1017. This is just a hard truth. This is just a hard truth. It is what it is. And if you get mad at it and don't like it, change it.

0: change it. Change it to where those type of truths don't have to be true anymore. But the saddest, the easiest target is to say the teachers. That's the easiest target. And some of y'all don't even get to know the teachers, as I've said before, until they take your son or daughter's phone. Now you coming up there with all the smoke. Now you coming up there, oh, yeah, I'm going, oh, what? Like, for real. I'm trying to find a lie. Yeah, please, feel free. If you agree, call in. If you disagree, call in. 833-212-1017. Find it. But please participate in the poll. Do you agree with him? The clip that I just played, 3-minute clip. But I felt that we needed to play the whole clip, not just a piece of it, because he hit on all cylinders, in my opinion. What's your thoughts, Brother Z, on that?
1: I think he was cooking. Like, it was hard to kind of just sit here and let him talk. I definitely wanted to hit some hotkeys on that, because
0: right. A
1: lot of things was definitely suspect that I'm like, how are we getting away with all of this?
0: Right, man.
1: It's tough.
0: And again, they want to blame everybody except them PWKs that are, you know, trying to be friends with their kids instead of being concerned about the education. Like, for real, for real.
1: He was going in.
0: As he should. And that's what people say about me. You're like, oh, you went in. I'm like, yeah. Because we need to be slapped in our face with the reality of it. We trying to pacify and cover for some people that just are not doing their damn job. But then they trying to blame it on everybody else. They don't want to take self-accountability for none of it. Well, what am I supposed to do?
1: Sit down with them.
0: Hello? See how simple that was?
1: Sit down with them.
0: Right.
1: Get out on the kitchen table.
0: Yeah.
1: Pull out his, you know, his green folder and his red notebook.
0: Right.
1: Have him open up his math workbook.
0: You got 12 of them. You went to 12 different book bag giveaways.
1: Man.
0: He got 12 book bags and probably can't even spell book. And that's just a sad truth. And then you got organizations and people that are trying to help. They're trying to help. They've got programs. They've got literacy programs that are out here. But now you got to send your son or daughter to them. And guess what? Adult literacy is a problem too. So you can't help them because you don't know how. There are organizations and programs that can help and assist you. And that can also help your children. But you got to want to do it. You got to want to do it as bad as you want to go to Dollar Night. You got to want to do it as bad as you want to go see whatever hip-hop artist is coming to a club or a lounge. You got to want to do it. We're going to go to the truth call-in line again. I got the poll up. Do you agree with him? If you heard that clip I played at the beginning of the hour, I want to know, did you agree with him or disagree? And if so, you know, I want to hear from you either way. 833-212-1017. Emil, great afternoon. Welcome to the Grapevine. What's your truth?
2: How's it going, homie?
0: I'm blessed.
2: I'm really glad you guys are covering this topic, because I think Sherwin did something on this last week, as well as Ray. I think a lot of people just don't know how to reflect. And I think you got to tell them how, because a lot of people lie to themselves, right? Everyone thinks they're great parents. So I came up with this thing, right? I've always said you're 50% what you think, you know, you're about 20% what you think you are, 1% what you say, 10% what you say you are, and 50% what you do. So everybody could probably take a poll. Put your bank statement in, right? Take out all your primary expenses. You got to pay. Huh? I'm talking about your rent and all that, you know, that stuff. Take that out. Now, figure out how much you spend, how much of your discretionary income goes somewhere else. That's going to tell you who you are. If you're spending all of your discretionary income on hookah and alcohol and your kids can't read, that's going to tell you what's really important to you. That's going to tell you you're not a good parent.
0: Mm-hmm. Mm-hmm. Mm-hmm. Real talk. Real talk. No lies detected, Emil. No lies detected. Thank you for your call. I appreciate it. Again, 833-212-1017. 833-212-1017. That's the truth call-in lines. Let me know your truth on this and what is the solutions to this. Great. Hey, how are you? Shout out to our visitors here, giving a shout out and a wave from the window. We appreciate you. So what is the poll looking like right now, Brother Z, percentage-wise?
1: It's 100%. It's 100%. They agree with him. 100%.
0: You know, so...
1: Unanimous.
0: So what that says to me, though, is that it's a problem. And people know and understand that is a huge problem. And we got so many people that don't want to take accountability. That A word is just... It's terrifying to some people.
1: But it's like, even if you can't physically sit down with your child, it's about getting the right person, like, in front of them that can help them.
0: That's what I was saying with, and what I was saying with that is there's a lot of programs out here, DJ Brother Z.
1: I was in one.
0: Okay. You get what I'm saying? Because people know. People know. It's like, you know what? We expecting these, some of these parents and some are just PWKs to be able to help them, and they don't know it, and are afraid because they creating this false perception of who they are. You get what I'm saying? I'm this, I'm that. I would not dare admit or acknowledge that I can't read or I don't know how to help them with this homework. I don't know this math. I barely knew the math when I was in school. But instead of saying, like, yes, I need that program, let me reach out to that program. When we give the people the information of where help is, you have to utilize it. You got to help me to help you. Help me to help you. So if I'm trying to give you that information, you got to do your part. We'll come back to talk more about it. Again, 833-212-1017. We played this brother's clip talking about stop blaming the teachers. That's the parents' problem. That's the PWK's problem. Stop blaming everything on the school and the teacher because some of y'all ain't doing y'all job. We got to take care of these bills and I'll be black.
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You know what? I'll do that other part again. That was so perfect. That was so perfect reading Rainbow. Listen, some people don't understand what just took place, Brother Z. But that's missing. That is what's that's missing. Let me read some of the comments on the YouTube page. And again, great afternoon to everyone who is on the YouTube page. Let's see. LaRon Taylor said, truth. It's been saying it. Blame MPS all you want. Curly Q, while Liz were like, damn. Babar said, the went through. Okay, now don't be one of them, Babar. Said, the went through one ear and out the other with these parents. The, okay, we'll put that. Went through one ear and out the other with these parents. Dale Max said, blow, he nailed it 100. Barbara said, damn, 12 book bags? Yeah. Yep. LaRon Taylor said, blow, it's not just the PWKs. It's the people who just want to blame racism in general for everything. The people who don't want to put it in the work, put in the work, blame the teachers and MPS. LaRon Taylor said, the school-to-prison pipeline begins at home and can be ended at home. Facts. LaRon Taylor also said, I said that on a different show. I got put in timeout. Hey, listen, the truth is the truth. I'm just saying the truth is the truth. See, Will D9 said, it wasn't mentioned, but when you see kindergartners going to school stealing pull-ups, it tells you what type of parent or parents the teachers has to deal with. And who said it was diabolical? Aaron is going to say kindergartners and pull-ups is astronomically diabolical. It is. That's crazy. That's crazy because, again, when we are talking about these different situations and what we need to do to be involved, you know, you can't keep talking about the man got his foot on our neck. They don't want us to do this. They don't want us to do that. But who are you constantly saying you waiting on to help you? The same people that you say got their damn foot on your neck. How does that work? How is it that the people that you keep saying is putting us in these situations and then hollering at them saying, we need help? That's not how this works. That's not how any of this works. Like, come on. Tell me something. Brother Terreno Hayes, great afternoon. Say, yeah, that's crazy, brother. I agree with the Paul 100%. I agree that was foul. People acting crazy out here. Great show so far, brother. Love you. All right. We got to do better. We really do. We have to do better because, again, if they watching us, you know, not even getting along with each other, if we only get along with each other when we feel like law enforcement or somebody white did something bad to us, then yeah, we together. They can't keep doing this to us. Meanwhile, later that afternoon, that same person that was with the protests in the march just shot somebody. But talking about, yeah. And then we'd be like, what'd they do? He was mean mugging me. So a black man or woman or a black boy or girl mean mugs you and you go all out. But when it's somebody else, man, that ain't

0: boo, what they doing? Stop it, people. Stop it. I'm allergic to ENCs, in case you don't know, and that's excuses and complaints. I'm allergic. The truth call-in line, if you'd like to join in and give me your truth, 833-212-1017. We're on the grapevine. Miss Sandra, great afternoon. Love you. Appreciate you. What's your truth?
1: Okay, good afternoon.
0: Mm-hmm.
1: And my truth would be, I don't know, I always hear a lot about parents not being there for the kids, or which I did a lot of that. I sent kids to after school, mm-hmm. Learning and stuff, where you have to pay. Mm-hmm. I think it gets pretty expensive, so the parents kind of stop doing that as much as they probably should have kept doing it.
0: Mm-hmm.
1: And then you try to put them in after-school activities, too. But what my biggest problem is, everybody know our issues.
0: Mm-hmm.
1: And it seems like when they know our issues, it seems like that's where they direct the punishment to take down the issues we have succeeded in.
0: Mm-hmm.
1: And so my thing is, how come we don't get into a huddle like they do? That's what Trump and his people do. They got in the huddle. They created Project 2025 book to figure out how they're going to tear America down and make it what they want it to be. And I believe to my heart, because due to a lot of automation, robotics, and all of this coming in, they really don't need all these people. So we have to get in a huddle like they do behind the Iron Curtain.
0: Mm-hmm.
1: Because they even got their kids into the judicial system. They got them studying law right away. A federalist society. You know about all this stuff as mm-hmm. you go up the steps. They got the pipeline to prison for our kids. And then the prisons are out in those country areas. And these people need jobs, so they get a job off our kids. That's what we need to get behind, like we used to do in the Church of Martin Luther King, and just do our strategy. Because I don't think we can beat it down, because everybody hears what we're seeing. So now the mega group know what to go after to make us not succeed, because they hear everything. They know the rap music we sing. And even one of those guys went to college, in a black college, to study us.
0: Mm-hmm. Okay. All right. Thank you very much for your call, Ms. Sandra. 833-212-1017. You're listening to The Grapevine. I'm the legendary Home Blow. And we're talking about, like, responsibility, accountability. Like, a lot of the issues that are going on with some of our children, some of our youth, some of our young adults, Toys R Us adults, you know, we have to be the solution in this. You know, you can't know that it's your nephew that's out here that shot a lot of people and murdered somebody, but you not gonna say nothing, cause I ain't turning him in though. I'm not gonna turn my granddaughter in though. I know she was the one that was involved, but I ain't turning him in. Well, you are not helping our community. Now, when someone ends up doing something to them, now you want to get on here and show us with a diploma or a GED or some type of younger accomplishment certificate, and now you want to put doves on their hands on an obituary like they were so innocent, and you know that they were part of the problem, but you don't want to end up acknowledging that part. You don't want to acknowledge that part. That's a problem to me. That's a problem when you know. And I've said this before. People talking about, yeah, see, that's why I'm a move. Why? You taking the problem to somebody else now, because y'all were the problem. You know what I'm saying? So, but for some people, it'll be like good riddance, because y'all was the one. Y'all the one had the police over here all the time. Y'all had, you know, people coming over here talking about fighting and shooting up the apartment building and all of that. Y'all was the ones that were doing that. They were doing that. So, again, we gotta get rid of those people that don't want to get it. That, you know, if they are a part of the problem, we have to learn how to deal with that. And if that means some of them have to go sit down for 10 to 20 years, then that's what they're going to have to go do, while we continue to show them what it looks like to be able to have a neighborhood again instead of just a hood. It's like we just get so happy with having a hood. No. Bad things. I continue to say this. Bad things happen in the hood. When we think about

0: the hood, you know, be like, oh, it's all good in the hood until you one of the ones that get shot, until you one of the ones that get raped, until you one of the ones that your sons or daughters get jumped by 10 to 15 people and you just had them go with their brother or sister out to state fair. You still feel the same way now? No, no, now it's a problem. It's cool when they do it, but when you do it, it's a problem. You get what I'm saying? So this is where I'm going. We have to, you know, we got to stop. We have to hold ourselves accountable. We have to stop getting mad when our own community tries to hold us accountable and telling you, yes, your son or daughter, yeah, they probably need to go sit their ass down somewhere because they're the ones that's over here doing this and doing that. Some of y'all mothers and fathers, they're going to have to go sit down somewhere. If we really want the solution, some of our sons and daughters going to have to go to jail or prison. Some of our mothers and fathers going to have to go to jail or prison. Some of our grandparents going to have to go to jail or prison. Some of your cousins going to have to go to jail or prison. Some of your best friends going to have to go to jail or prison. Because if you know that they the one call, that's all for you, and now all the smoke going to happen. Oh, don't make me call. Don't make me call. What's going to happen if you do have to call them? Oh, it's going down. So you're talking about another homicide or another shooting. Right.
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0: $2 million. $2 million. Lester Whitmore lost his life early last night, late last night or early this morning. 35 years young. They call him Chucky. They call him Les. You know what I'm saying? Come on. We got to get ready to take care of some bills. 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I'm the legendary Homa Blow. I'll be black.
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0: 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Welcome, Black, to the grapevine. You know, I am, hey, all right. Don't play that in the garage, Brother Z. Don't play.
1: Well, I'm playing it now.
0: You getting it out your system.
1: I got a DJ on Brady Street on Saturday, so I'm not, at this point, I'm going to have to change my whole set. I ain't taking no chance. No, I'm playing. Yeah. I'm going to play half of that list.
0: Okay. Not there, though, right?
1: At Garage. I'm going to be at Nashville North.
0: Oh, great, right. See, you going there? You're being bold. You're being bold.
1: I don't think I need to step foot in Garage unless they rescind that list.
0: Mm-hmm. Yeah, that part. It's a situation. It is definitely a situation. It is a situation. For the question that was asked, he has a page called Welcome to the Culture. So then his name, not sure, but on social media, on Instagram, he has a page called Welcome to the Culture. So to Anna McKissick, she said, who is that man that you played at the top of the hour? All I know is his Instagram page is Welcome to the Culture. So hashtag that part, hashtag facts. And I just know that he was spitting the truth. He was spitting the truth. And some people don't, you know, they'll blame everything else except the things that he was talking about in that clip. They'll blame everything else. They'll run. They'll run from responsibility. They'll run from accountability. Like, what are you doing when your son or daughter gets home from school? What are you doing even to further help the learning center or daycare center that your child may go to? And when they tell you, this is what we did with your son or daughter today, this is what we were teaching today, this is the activities that your son or daughter had went through today or experienced today, this is the field trip that your son or daughter went to today. Are you taking over the reins when your child gets home? And some of y'all, in my opinion, you can't even say, because I had to go right to work. For a lot of people, that may be the situation. But for a lot of the other people, that ain't your situation. You sit your ass up just doing Facebook Lives or social media Lives, talking to six people. It's how y'all look. Brother Z, this is my impersonation of people that go on Facebook Live that got kids running around in the background. And this is what they be doing when they do their Facebook Live. Hey, Facebook. They got some drink. Might be smoking on a blunt. Kids running around behind them. Hey, cuz. I know you coming over to smoke later, cuz. Then a few minutes later, the cuz be like, yeah, you know I'll be over there. All right. All six of y'all. I see all six of y'all. Hey, I ain't doing nothing. I'm just, you know what I'm saying? I ain't doing nothing. Sit your ass down. Girl, that's your nephew. That's your nephew. Girl, hold on. I know that ain't TT. Boy, what you doing on my live? Get off my live.

0: Am I going to the spot later? Girl, what you think? You know, girl. Girl, what you think? What you think? Doing a little pat on the head because the glue itching. what, girl, you know I am. You know I am. I'm getting ready. I'm getting my stuff together now.
1: Is this on her first phone or on her second phone?
0: I'm just saying, the pat in the head, all of that stuff. Oh, hold on. Hello?
2: Hey, what's good, girl?
0: When you coming by? You said you was going to bring some smoke. When you coming by?
3: I'm on my way.
0: Oh, girl, you there too? Oh, girl, I know we about to turn up. We going to be lit. The baddies going to be in the building tonight.
3: Clock that.
0: We gonna clock, yeah. Go ahead. Whatever this is, whatever. Duck bill, whatever. Girl, hell yeah. Hey, you see my baby daddy?
3: Yes, I did. Oh, my gosh.
0: What was he doing?
3: Doing what he normally do. Looking stuck on stupid.
0: Girl, I'm telling you, he going to make me crash out. He going to make me crash out, girl.
3: And I'm going to be right there with you.
0: That's all I'm saying. You know how we get out.
3: Yep.
0: You talk about set it off. We set it off, girl.
3: Yes, indeed.
0: We set it off.
3: Yep.
0: You know, but keep your eye on my baby daddy because I heard that he was talking to Felicia.
3: I got you. I'm going to take some pictures and some screenshots and send it to you.
0: Yeah, because, you know, I'm like, bye, Felicia. You feel what I'm saying? Because you know me. Bye, you know, Felicia. I'm with all the smoke, girl.
3: And I'm right behind you.
0: I'm just saying, you know, like, for real. See, that all that other stuff ain't nothing.
4: Period.
0: Hold on. I'm going to lie. Hold on. Just hang on. Stay on there, though. Now it's only four of y'all. But that's all right. You know what I'm saying? Y'all my friends. Why don't y'all hit my Cash App? Hit my Cash App. All right? Make sure y'all hit my Cash App. I meant to ask her, is she going to the book bag giveaway with her kids? Because I damn sure not taking all mine. CC, sit down, girl. Sit down. Can I get some ice cream? You know you don't need no damn ice cream. And get off my live. I'm sorry, y'all. These little bad. Oh, I'm telling you. Hey, baby daddy better come over here because I'm going to crash out on all of them. And there you have it. It's crazy because that's the sad reality of some of their lives, you know? But yet they want to cause all this havoc and drama in the community and think that everybody is a problem except them. No, you are part of the problem. You are part of the problem. You talking about all this, you smoking and your kids right there, and now they got their contact highs, and now you got a baby bottle and there's some fentanyl in it. Now we got to read a report because somebody got sick or may have died because the baby bottle had fentanyl in it because your baby daddy came over there and you know he's selling drugs. And now we got a whole family that's messed up and now you sitting there acting like you was concerned. I just seen you slap the sugar on the iced tea out that little boy. I'm like, you better get, pow. That part. So when we talk about some of our issues and some of our problems, I'm just trying to tell you, Lucretia said, you and DJ Brother Z need a timeout. And then Mabar said, Jazz, you about that life. Be like, you going to learn today. You know. Mabar said, damn, Jazz fit that. He said, Mabar said, don't get blocked, Homer. All on the speaker in the grocery store. Yeah, absolutely. You're going to learn today. But, yeah, it's a sad thing, and we want to do better, but we got to have people that help us. You got to help us. If we're giving you, you're talking about, well, this is what I'm going through. If you hear any of us talking about, well, there's a place that you can go. There's a program designed for just that. You got to go and enroll in the programs. We can't keep giving you the information and the phone number, but then you never go.

0: But you still, you're talking about, they ain't trying to help us. We're like, yeah, it's a lot of people. It's a lot of people that's trying to help. But you got to help us to help you. And that's just the sad reality of it all. You got to let us try to help. It's different if we ain't doing a damn thing. But we're trying to send you where the resources are. But don't go and abuse them. I'm telling you, some people got 12 book bags. I am looking at mine. I was going to do it at as a pop-up location, but I'm going to do like what I did a few years ago, and I'm going to donate mine to schools, and they know who needs the book bags. They know. I'm going to go to a few different schools, and I'm going to be like, here's X amount of book bags for y'all. Here's X amount of book bags for y'all. Here's X amount for y'all. So that way I know that those teachers and the principals and the administrators, they know the children that are coming to school that need them. They know. They know the ones that they up there buying hygiene products for because the PWKs are not making sure that they're coming to school and they ain't got to worry about being talked about, picked on, and all of that kind of stuff. Teachers buying them food and all that. That's not in a job description at all. But because of their heart and being caring people, they end up doing it, even though it could jeopardize their job. But they just can't see the fact that somebody at home don't give a damn or don't care enough. I got to get ready to take care of some bills and get ready to come on and round it on to home. DJ Brother Z, you can get ready to take us to break so we can pay these bills. 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I am the legendary Homer Blow. I'll be holding down. Hold on. Hello? Back. I'm getting ready to go take care of some bills, girl. Yeah, I know my light's off. I'm still getting ready to go take care of some bills. I'll talk to you when I get black.
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2: 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Listen, I just kind of wish, like, the story that I'm going to take us into as we get ready to round it on in is they have finally charged, and I heard the person's name, I want to say damn near the day it happened, but of course I like to wait for receipts. But there has now been a man charged in the deadly double shooting at a Milwaukee music studio. I just wish that I could be saying this about La La and Kool-Aid. I'd be wishing that I could say this about La La and Kool-Aid. As to me, that it has never got the closure that it deserved and it needs. There's so many people, and myself included, I know Jazz, that, you know, I just wish that we could, you know, still, I mean, tomorrow, give us this type of closure. But a Milwaukee man has been charged in the deadly double shooting that took place at a Milwaukee music studio. Prosecutors have charged a man in connection to the deadly double shooting inside the Milwaukee music studio. According to a criminal complaint, Kelvin Harris, 28, shot and killed the two men inside a commercial building near 31st Street and Cameron Avenue on August 17th. The Milwaukee County Medical Examiner's Office identified the victim as 21-year-old Daquazon D. Evans of Milwaukee and 33-year-old, they call him Funny Man, Williams of Milwaukee. The complaint says Williams was shot four times and Evans was shot twice. Prosecutors said Harris called 911 after the shooting and said, "I'm not going to lie from this. I did something because somebody took my gun off me and I was trying to get it back when I had to snatch another gun and I ended up killing somebody, but that's all I can say." Prosecutors said Harris told investigators that Evans took his gun and cursed at him. When Harris tried to get it back, the complaint says Harris said he then took a gun off the counter and shot. Harris told investigators that the music studio was Williams and that Williams went by the stage name Funny Money. So they do have Kelvin Harris, who has admitted to committing the double homicide and actually even called law enforcement that same day. He called 911 and confessed to the double homicide that he did. So, yeah. So hopefully the family can begin to start trying to get some kind of closure, and they will follow this court case and get some type of justice, you know, because that's, you know. But again, I always got to think about La La and Kool-Aid, just the traumatic way that, you know, they went out. It just wasn't cool at all. So, yeah. So, and then it was another shooting like that Monday or whatever last week. It was another shooting shortly after that that was in what some people were saying was a studio as well. The people didn't die, but some people did get shot. It's crazy, and this way, you know, people think saying stop the violence is just a cliche thing. No, it's real. It is real. You know, families are grieving. Communities are lost because of what people may have meant to them, you know. So, but we are the key. We are the key. Oftentimes, they don't end up catching these people until they look at surveillance videos.

details and then find out who they need to interview. Because we saw you out there, you know, but you just said you didn't see nothing. I was the situation that took place while they were doing a book bag giveaway. Plenty of people, and I talk about this, I say they tell you exactly what happened, but let law enforcement come up to them and ask them a question and be like, hey, did you see anything? No, man, I'm by my auntie's house, man. I just came over here, man. Don't ask me nothing. But on the live that they doing, right, on the live that they doing, they explaining everything that happened. They explaining everything that happened. They point people out. See dude over there. See old girl over there. Now, she was the one that was in that car. I'm like, but yet a family has to deal with the trauma of not knowing what happened and to try to start getting some kind of closure or start trying to heal from the traumatic situation, whether the person lost their life or not. But people don't want to say nothing. People don't want to say nothing. But I'm telling you, you watch all these damn lives, you're going to hear them. They're going to tell you exactly what happened. They're going to tell you exactly what happened. And then when they get called in or law enforcement visit, why y'all coming to visit me? If y'all don't know that social media is monitored as well, come on, people. Oh, I deleted the post, though. I deleted the live. You know who owns that live? Mark Zuckerberg. You get what I'm saying? He owns that. And if they need to subpoena that, what you thought you deleted, they can. Listen, in Messenger messages, it will tell you. You can delete your comment, but it'll tell you that the other person can still report your comment for 30 days or something like that. Once it's on the internet, it's on the internet. Once it's on the internet, it's on the internet. So prayers out to the families of the two that lost their life. Hopefully now you can start to get on the road to closure and you can follow this case through and pray that justice is served because, yeah, from what he's saying, he's trying to say it like it was self-defense. But, yeah, hashtag that part, hashtag facts. You're going to learn today. You know, I do have the criminal complaint for that. Of course, I'm not going to have time to try to read it today. But I do have the criminal complaint that breaks down. It's a 4-page criminal complaint. And it breaks down all of the things that that took place and what he says happened and what, you know, other people may have said. And, yeah. But, yeah, it's crazy, people. It's crazy. Praying for our city just ain't enough. People got to get involved. People have to get involved. If you think all of this stuff is just going to disappear, you blaming everybody except even some people in our own communities, we love to just go right to the top and blame all of them. But when you have to really ask yourself, what the hell are you doing? Can you really talk about how you're trying to make a difference, what you're doing to change the narrative, what you're doing to talk to some of these young brothers and sisters, what you're doing to talk to some of these young children that may not have the perfect guidance at home? Because we're talking about it start at home. If the home is messed up, I'd rather use another word, but you know, how do we expect anything positive or productive to come from it? I get when we say you start at home, but that's when it is a home. These ain't homes no more. These are dungeons. These are, you know, war rooms. That's what's going on. Everybody in there got illegal guns, talking about what they gonna do. We got real war. We ain't got homes. So shout out to those of us who still have homes, who fight and struggle to keep our head above water in a place that is not very nice at all. Born and raised here. I ain't left. I have no plans of leaving. But I'm telling you, I understand why some people have.
They wanted a quality of life. Up next, we get to tap in with Jazz Tyler. Jazz Tyler, I love you. I appreciate you. I respect you. Get ready to come in here and put in that work. 4 to 7 p.m. Central Standard Time. You're going to learn today. You'll hear from me again tomorrow morning, 7 a.m. to 9 a.m. Central Standard Time. 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Noon to 2, we got Baby Shannon all week solo. She done a hell of a job this afternoon. A hell of a job. Salute to you, Baby Shannon. You did that, and you will continue to do it. Love you, babes. Talk to my agent. I'm up out of here. DJ Brother Z, thank you for an outstanding produced show today. I'll talk to you tomorrow. Holla black.

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8: The possibility of lung cancer can be pretty scary, especially if you're one of approximately

Good morning. Welcome to the program. You've made it to Friday, August 28th, 2026. We covered a lot of ground this week, a lot of topics. They seem to be hovering around a couple of major themes, though, because these themes that we were discussing with great frequency, not just on this program, but really programs across the 1017 The Truth lineup, were just so rich that they made the discussion list pretty much all week. And it was a discussion of hip-hop music, the culture of hip-hop, how in a segregated city do we successfully bring people together. You know, there's a lot of establishments that are owned by non-black individuals. So if we want to go out and spend our entertainment discretionary income, or if you are a performer or a DJ, a lot of times your choices are limited racially. So a lot of us black people gravitate to different parts of the city. Even though those may have been parts of the city that were once prohibited, we can feel very comfortable in those spaces now. And I think that we maybe have taken that for granted until this list came out earlier this week that somebody is denying that management was in support of the list. Management hasn't made it known that they fired anybody who produced this list, which bans essentially three dozen hip hop artists that are relatively popular with a younger set of hip-hop ears. And then it says that that same list that made all the controversy, no Milwaukee artists. And of all of that that was said and discussed, it was the Milwaukee artist that really, really, really got upset. In fact, there was a brief interview, or maybe the interview was long, but I know the clip that we played on my program yesterday, which is rare for us. I don't really play a lot of video clips on this program, but I found that clip to be important. And again, it was on the topic that we have been discussing with great frequency this week, because Milwaukee is a city in which there are many cultures, but still some are not, let's say, appreciated like others are. But also there needs to be a reminder, and that is what happened this week with that list that the Garage came out with. Just because you are in a space and you feel comfortable there does not mean that the proprietors of that space ever intended for you to be there. And we as black people seem to think that our money that we have, the money that we spend, transcends how people feel about us racially. It doesn't. Because we oftentimes will think that we can defy any dress code, do whatever we want, say whatever we want, act however we want. But if we have money, then we should be excused from being completely and totally irresponsible. Every now and again, we get a wake-up call that shows sometimes our money isn't worth it, and that hurts us. Because there's one thing that black people can do, and one thing that we know very, very well. We can't really change how people think of us as a culture and as a race, but we sure enough can make sure we have money in our pockets to at least psychologically for us, put ourselves on even keel with those who probably hate our guts. Here's the thing. Even if we have money and we spend money in their establishments, they still hate our guts. So all of this stuff was discussed today, or this week rather, on our various programs. But I also saw that we were talking about hip hop in a very negative light, and I don't want to do that. It received some negative attention this week and local media ran with it. So as I was mentioning very briefly a moment ago, we played a video clip of a local rapper. His name is Ishdar, and he was interviewed by CBS 58, our CBS affiliate here in Milwaukee, and they put this interview on the website, and they want a response from him as someone who was known on the local rap scene and someone who frequented the Hi-Hat, which is the establishment in question that came up with that list of banned hip-hop artists. But at the bottom of the list, it said in bold letters, no Milwaukee rap. And so when Ishdar gives this interview that was displayed on the CBS 58 website, he used profanity. Now, I know that's a very small thing to a lot of you. Now, obviously, they blurted it out. They beeped it out when they put the brief interview with Ishdar on their website, but it still showed a local Milwaukee hip hop artist who was being targeted
because their music is negative or they don't want Milwaukee rap played at this establishment. And the fact that he used profanity on a broadcast interview also, I believe, because if you're being victimized, you don't want to say anything or do anything that gives the people that are targeting you any ammo. But then he chimed in on the YouTube chat yesterday. He got very mad at me. And I wasn't going to argue with him because I'm not going to argue with someone who got upset that white people don't want to play his music, because I don't want to argue with someone who doesn't have anything to lose. And in my opinion, if you're mad that white people are not playing your music, then you don't really have anything to lose. So I didn't want to go back and forth with the guy, but they told him prior to the interview, oh, no, no, you can use profanity. You can cuss. No, no, absolutely. Go ahead. Because I think that CBS 58 was also complicit and wanted to show hip-hop and hip-hop artists in a negative light. I know it's a very small thing for you all, but if someone is unfamiliar with this situation and they see a brief interview with a Milwaukee artist who's very angry and is the victim here because their music has essentially been ostracized from a playlist of an establishment that has been playing hip-hop for as far back as I can remember. But then if you're using profanity, it makes you look less favorable and hurts the case you're trying to plead. I said all that to say this. They're making hip-hop look like it's something negative. Now, obviously, there's negative aspects of it. There's parts of our culture that are, quite honestly, that are brutal, that are very misogynistic, that are exceptionally homophobic. You name it, hip-hop will tell the story at some point with some artists of all the things that we don't like about our society. But that is also what we should appreciate about the genre. It tells you precisely the stream of consciousness of the artist. And for the people that live in communities and neighborhoods that are otherwise deemed less than credible, when you hear that less than credibility in the music, it actually adds a little bit of credibility to some of the stories that otherwise would go untold. I'm a fan of the genre. The genre was born roughly right about the same time I was. Hip hop is probably 52 years old. I am 51. I grew up with it. I've seen the many eras of it. I've seen its evolution. I've seen it reach the charts. I've seen hip hop cross over. I've seen as many white kids and Latin kids and Asian kids dance to hip hop or know the lyrics, even with the N-word. They even know the N-word lyrics. Probably should have a discussion about that, white people, because we know that you love Tupac very much. In fact, run the heels of the 30th anniversary of his death. But when the N-word part comes up in a Tupac song, can we just go ahead and just silence ourselves? Can we beep that out? But it is a genre that has become damn near universal. And the clothing brands and the advertising and the endorsements, if your brand, much to the chagrin sometimes of the designer or of the curator of the brand, if your brand makes it into a hip-hop song, you are going to sell out. We create billionaires with this incredible genre. Probably about, oh, it varies. I'd say about a third of the music that I play on my program is hip-hop. Another third is probably some form of the rhythm and the blues, better known as R&B. And then another third is just weird.

0: I play weird stuff. I might play some Van Halen or Dire Straits. I might play the Moody Blues. I might play some Jimi Hendrix. I might play Jim Morrison and the Doors. But it is a genre that I love very much, and I don't want it to be portrayed in a negative light because this particular bar on Brady Street has made a choice to omit these artists. Well, there's a story that appears today. It seems that CBS 58 is trying to redeem themselves because I don't like how they set Ishtar up for that interview by telling him he could be profane in a story that already seeks to put a negative light on hip hop. And I hear some of you all as well. Some of you all think that the only hip hop that should exist or the only hip hop that should be played is what was being played back in our day, back in the formative years when hip hop was a baby. I think as time went on, hip hop got more honest because those artists from our day in the early 1980s, almost like not cartoonish, but just really simple themes about, oh, let's have a good time and let's party. And I think at the time we needed upbeat, optimistic music because the 1980s, the early 1980s for the black community were abysmal. Deindustrialization, crack was on its way, Reagan was president, inflation was high, the economy was dreadful, black male unemployment was through the roof. Don't push me, I'm close to the edge. I'm trying not to lose my head. All of that made a lot of sense. But then you had the era of really fun music. I watched a documentary on the Fat Boys last night. You guys remember the Fat Boys? There was three people in the Fat Boys. They were all fat. One was fatter than the others, but they were all fat. Two of them were actually dead. Sad. But it was a less than honest genre at the time because there were real struggles going on. Now, of course, those struggles became more prominent, more evident, and it made its way into the music. Hip-hop has often told the story of where a certain segment of the black community always is. And for that, it's important. And there are some people that dismiss it as a genre. They say it's not creative because they sample a lot of music. I'm going to tell you what sampling has done for those artists that you otherwise would never have heard of. I'm talking about geniuses. I'm talking about musical maestros that may not have gotten played on radio because of the race of the producer or the composer. Hip hop brings all of that to life and has made some of those artists that produce some of those musics and those, some of the beats and some of those samples that's used in hip hop has made those unknown artists rich. And sometimes their estates have gotten rich because of our genre. And I'm very, very proud of that. So it's a very multifaceted, very, very complicated subject, but it also is one worthy of close examination because hip-hop is our art form in a language that's not even native to us. We were forced to learn English to communicate with our oppressor, and we took that forced language and made it ours and created an art form that I would dare say is beautiful. That being said, there's a positive story about Milwaukee hip hop that appears via CBS58.com, and I want to share it with you. There's going to be a hip hop concert coming up very, very soon. It's going to be held at a very unlikely place, but it's a place that also needs necessary attention from a younger cohort of Milwaukeeans who do pay attention to and listen to and fan out for Milwaukee hip hop. Concert is going to be at the Milwaukee Public Library. I'm going to give you some details on that when I come back. Oh, and also, please be warned. Who am I if I'm not a warning system for all of you? They're out. They're here. The Jehovah's. Did you see any Jehovah's this morning? Well, you get here very early, Xavier, but man, they're in throngs. There's gaggles of them. There's packs of Jehovah's. The Milwaukee's under a takeover. They're all over the place. But no, they're not a violent sort. They're not. But if they confuse you for a door, expect to get pounded on. Got to take a break, come back, talk about a very positive story that is going to combine the art form of hip hop with encouraging people to go to the Milwaukee Public Library and utilizing their many, sometimes unknown, services. 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I'll be right back.
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11: Hey, be outside with it, feeling like I'm 03. Being gendered by the trying to expose you, not be. Trying to make hits and do skits, they ain't me. Man, it's 2022.
0: 414 Big Frank. In fact, he is ending his national tour tomorrow night at The Rave. He's on a big national tour. Some I had to turn that down because I didn't. It says it's clean, but you never know. Sometimes they'll sneak a couple in on you. Had to make sure that that was a clean version because I know that the ears of the people that are listening are very sensitive. From CBS58.com. Next week, some of Milwaukee's biggest artists will bring people together and celebrate the local music scene. It comes just days after a Brady Street bar was widely criticized for a, quote, no playlist that leaked on social media, which many consider to be racist. Quote, I wish we'd be celebrating the city and celebrating hip hop music and celebrating what we've got going on rather than everybody talking about it in a negative sense, said DJ Mondo, a Milwaukee-based DJ who regularly performs at Summerfest and other music venues. Mondo and his brother, music producer Sonny Lou, were disappointed to learn about the no playlist, allegedly.

Given to DJs at the Garage, a Milwaukee nightlife bar. Quote, as an establishment, you have the right to play whatever you want, but for me, it was just like a lazy, not thought out way of going about it, said Sonny Liu. The list circulating social media names dozens of mainstream black artists and specifies in bold, no Milwaukee rap. When we play it, everybody's just vibing, you know, said popular Milwaukee rapper 414 Big Frank. Everybody's having a good time, so it shouldn't be like that. And then there's a picture featured in the middle of the article here of 414 Big Frank. Looks like he is also with DJ Mondo is in this picture. And then two other gentlemen who I do not know. And they are at the Wisconsin State Capitol, actually. Maybe 414 Big Frank is there lobbying on behalf of his city. 414 Big Frank is headlining the rave in Milwaukee tomorrow as the last stop of his current national tour. He tells CBS 58 his songs have been played at the Garage before. He goes on to say, it's just music. It should make you feel good. It should make you want to tap your feet. While you might not hear Frank at certain bars, one unique venue will host him for the very first time next Thursday. Dubbed the Library Show, the concert on September 3rd will feature live performances by 414 Big Frank, DJ Mondo, Sonny Liu, and more inside the Milwaukee Central Library's Rotunda. Ladies and gentlemen, I think this is a fantastic idea, and I'm going to get back to the details of the story in just a second. Because, you know, when I ask you all, and I ask you frequently, what do we do? What do we need to create? What programs need to be offered so that the kids have something to do so that they can be productive? And as the weather starts to get warm, because I know that I do this every single year, because we always know the Milwaukee summers are going to be violent. We predict it every year. And guess what? We are correct. Even though the numbers are telling you, oh, homicides are down. Yeah, but a lot of people are getting shot, though. A lot of shootings. Some non-fatal, but the violence is prevalent. And also the violence is looking different. Maybe homicides are down, but people are fighting all over the place. And it's being spread all over social media. So even if the incidences percentage-wise might be lower, we see them with the same frequency. And so we always talk about, what should we do? How do we get the kids involved? And here's one thing that I've learned after many years of asking my listenership of what we should do, what programs we should support. We are miserable at it. We're terrible at it. We look at our era and remember what we had and what we believed was successful. Also, keep in mind, when you reminisce, it's always nostalgic. It was a bunch of crap going on, too, back in our day. Now, the difference is it wasn't all recorded on put on social media. But we look at whether it be sports. Y'all just love basketball leagues for some reason. What's another one that comes up all the time? Oh, roller skating. Nobody roller skates. But if you ask somebody over the age of 50, what should we do? We should make a bunch of nonprofits and put a bunch of skating rinks in them. Nobody wants to roller skate. You don't even roller skate anymore. But the things that we come up with are relics of the past, and you wonder why the youth are not responding. Something that we never would have thought of, if these kids are responding to hip-hop and if they look up to local Milwaukee hip-hop artists, because when you parse it down to its elements, hip-hop music, when done properly, is linguistic. It's grammar. It's rhyming schemes. It's conjunctions. It's onomatopoeia. It's alliteration. It is a literal kind of art. It is poetry. Poetry, literature, reading. Don't I always harp on how illiterate every goddamn body is and that our kids can't read? And if we can better connect what the kids are responding to, which obviously defies our understanding as old people, and if it's hip-hop music and you're having a concert in the public library, which I believe is probably underutilized, I think this is a match made in heaven, and kudos to the people that came up with it. Now, I can hear some of you saying, oh, sure, when that's a stupid idea. You're supposed to say it's a stupid idea because the ideas that you all have come up with, myself included, have also been

stupid. So if the people that come up with the stupid ideas hear an idea and then think that that idea is stupid, then maybe that actually is the right idea in the first place. I did a little digging because that's what I do. I do research with a shovel. I swear I dig in deep. When I found out how much money we spend every single year on the Milwaukee Public Library, all of their branches and all of the services that they offer, I immediately realized that they are dramatically underutilized, dramatically. And if they, and they're giving away free library cards, too, for the people that go to the Milwaukee concert next week, Thursday, at the Milwaukee Public Library. So you can get a library card if you don't have one. I'll admit I haven't had a library card in probably 30 years, but hell, I got the internet. Every damn book that's ever written is on the internet. But if we can encourage young people to go to the library, because back in the day, that was a safe space for us kids. My parents would drop me off at the library on Saturday mornings and pick me up in the afternoon. And I didn't mind. I mean, did I read a lot of books when I was there? Eh. We actually hung out at the damn library. That's some nerdy stuff. But guess what? We weren't shooting dope. We weren't breaking into houses and cars. We were at the library. The worst thing that we did at the library is maybe made a little too much noise. But it was a very social thing for us. In fact, it was very central to the community that I grew up in. As weird as that may sound, I don't even know what's central to communities anymore. It certainly ain't church. Not the library. Well, maybe it could be. Quote, the library show. The concert will be on September 3rd and will feature live performances by 414 Big Frank, DJ Mondo, Sonny Lou, and more inside the Milwaukee Central Library's Rotunda. It's a message of solidarity. It's a message of positivity. And it's at the same time. Educational and promotion of literacy is making it all fun, said DJ Mondo. The Milwaukee Public Library has been planning the event alongside local label Run Along Forever and music event brand On What. They've been planning it for an entire year. And September is National Library Card Sign Up Month. Quotes, I think the biggest thing is, no matter what walk of life you come from, no matter what music you listen to, you're always welcome at the Milwaukee Public Library, said Joey McMahon, Milwaukee Public Library's research and policy coordinator. Every so often when the city of Milwaukee has got to face these austere measures and they have to shutter things and reduce budgets, I weep a little bit when we have to close a library because that is a lost opportunity in a city where far too many people are functionally illiterate. That also signifies something about that community, about that city, that you have to prioritize things and you have to close libraries, which should be a central clearinghouse for information and for public meetings, etc. It's very, very sad. I'm very happy to see that all of these fragments and elements that we have just kind of floating around in isolation in our city. We have the youth and youth culture. You have hip hop music, whether it be positive or negative. And you have libraries that are sometimes just hanging on from year to year because they're always on the chopping block when it comes to budget cuts. But to combine these forces and maybe, just maybe, we make a small dent in what I will call an illiteracy crisis. I just give you one of many examples. The reason why voter turnout is so low, it's not just because people don't like the candidates or, oh, I don't like the Democrats or the Republicans or, oh, they're not going to do anything for me. I've come to find out over the years that people that can't read will say those things as an excuse because they can't read the ballot. Because we're not going to challenge anybody that says, oh, well, you know, the Democrats are corrupt and the Republicans are corrupt. Like if somebody says that, I'm like, yo, you're correct. Now, I also take offense when people don't vote, but if someone has that stance, because folks that don't vote because they can't read the ballot will be very well rehearsed on how bad the Democrats and the Republicans are, right? You can say, oh, Obama didn't do anything, and Kamala Harris sucked, and Joe Biden was sleepy, and Donald Trump is starting wars and ripping off the American people. I'm like, okay, fair enough. But a lot of times people hide behind the fact that they're not literate. So I think this is a fantastic idea. I think it brings together local Milwaukee artists. I think it will hopefully promote the Milwaukee Public Library. We spend $33 million every single year on the Milwaukee Public Library system.

0: money on these libraries, but to get the youth back in the doors of what I consider safe spaces for them and places of information and research and intellect. You can go get on the computers there. They have different little programs that they host at the library, and then bringing the Milwaukee hip hop element to it. I think it's a fantastic idea and certainly one that we never came up with. I'm going to take a break. We'll come back. I want to give you guys a little perspective and name a few other much more common, much more utilized City of Milwaukee services that we are way more familiar with, like almost intimately, that spend just as much money as the library. So I want to put this into perspective. We spend a lot of money on the library. Lots. And I think it's time that it gets better utilized. You're listening to The Truth with Sherwin Hughes. Make sure you find us on the YouTube. Oh, also, got a YouTube poll going on. We're not going to get to that topic. Not for a little bit. We'll get to it fairly soon. I want to know, what is your preferred method of payment? Do you use your debit card for everything? 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Or do you use your credit card? Literally charging it to the game. You use your credit card. Is that your preferred method of payment? Now, it's very easy in modern society to use either, because a lot of places are cashless. And that brings us to our third option. You know, cash still rules. Now, I don't care what you say. You can try and go cashless all you want to. It's always going to be that old school person who got a big old fat knot of money. I'll be honest with you. It's still impressive. Somebody pulls out a big fat bankroll. There's something about that. That's sexy to me. I like cash. Now, it's inconvenient. You can get robbed. You can lose it. I have the tendency to spend cash a little fast. If I know I got $100 in cash in my pocket, I'm going to look for the first thing that I can find that costs exactly $100. I don't know why I do it. I just do. So are you a cash person? Are you a credit card person? Are you a debit card person? Now, most of you probably use a mix of three, but what would you say is your preferred method of payment? That is our YouTube poll question of the day. So if you go to YouTube.com or open up your YouTube app from your smartphone or other mobile device, search 1017 The Truth, hit subscribe. You're going to be delighted with what you see. First and foremost, you'll see the in-studio camera of the current show that is broadcasting live. You'll also be able to participate in our very salacious, and I would say it's flooded with MILFs and cougars, our YouTube chat. It's a cougar lake. It's a cougar reservoir. It's a cougar dam. We should name a city in Wisconsin called Cougar Dam. And you'll also be able to vote on our YouTube poll once you subscribe to 1017 The Truth. 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

fun thing that's like the exact opposite of what other folks decided to do, talking about this local Milwaukee hip-hop show concert that's going to be held at the Milwaukee Public Library, bringing together local artists and city of Milwaukee residents, hopefully youth, that might have an opportunity to rediscover the Milwaukee Public Library. Quote, I just hope that people come here and that they see that Milwaukee music isn't scary. It's just this great community-based thing, said Nolan Busalaki, the founder of Run Along Forever. The artists hope to send a message that Milwaukee's music scene is all about fun with community at its core. Ladies and gentlemen, this is precisely how we would want people who create a genre of music that have been demonized, right? Think about the positivity that's coming out of this, right? So the Garage says, hey, no hip-hop artists, these 40 national artists can't be played, and then no Milwaukee rap. And then what are the Milwaukee artists doing? They're going to the library to do a free show. That's the whole point, ladies and gentlemen. Instead of all of you getting mad and arguing and fighting, you know, for the Garage to change their rules and, no, this isn't fair, please play our music, please, please, please. There are other artists like, you know what, screw them. We'll have a free show and showcase our music on our terms and get people into the library. Like, this is exactly what we want to happen. And I have discussed it ad nauseum this week, that the city of Milwaukee, when these establishments are owned by Caucasian folks, black people are just tolerated. Our art, our music is just tolerated. And at any point in time, that tolerance can run out. And we got to get this out of our heads, that if we're spending money, that they should allow us. They have an obligation to us. No, it doesn't. I don't know what y'all think money is, but it's not the equalizer that you think. Some of us believe that if we become extremely successful and us, we work so hard, that we can overcome racism and prejudice and the generalizations and the stereotypes. Do you know what you are to some of those people? And I hate to break it to you. Like, they keep telling us that this is how they think about us, but we don't believe. We think, well, I just need more money. If I have more money, then they're going to see me as equal to them. No, you know what you're going to be? You're going to be a nigger with money. That's exactly what you are. Not better, not more accepted, not more like them.

0: they're still not inviting you to their barbecues. Still. And so if they are saying, and I know it's very upsetting for folks because it's hard to find a good place that you like to go to where you can feel comfortable. Maybe you've met a bunch of friends there. It's a whole vibe. And then you come to find out that they never wanted you there in the first place, or they take chicken wings off of the menu. Y'all, when somebody shows you who they are, please believe them. It's the best advice I could ever give any human being. Even when we're dealing with like people, like in a relationship. Somebody will say something or do something that is wholly disrespectful, something that you should not ever accept. They're telling you who the hell they are. Hell, if you don't text me back, we ain't talking no more. That's how I keep it. If I text you, the clock is ticking because you are showing me that maybe you're just too busy. You have other things going on. And if you don't prioritize responding to me, I'm not even going to be mad at you. But I will go to a place where I can be a priority. Like right here on 101.7 The Truth. They prioritize me here. I'm prioritized so much. I get emails at 6 o'clock in the morning, 6 o'clock in the afternoon, Sundays. I got an email, I don't know, maybe last night. And then I got an email this morning in response to the email last night. Let me be clear. I did not read the email last night. And then somebody had sent me a text message saying, "Oh, Sherwin, I'm so sorry about the information that was communicated in that email last night. I sent another email to clarify. We're going to do some things starting on this date and that date." And I sent a message back to the person. Like, I didn't read none of the damn emails anyway, so you ain't got to apologize to me. I get a lot of emails. But go where you're prioritized. I can't exactly name any off the top of my head, but I'm sure there's a lot of businesses that absolutely would like the black dollar or want black people and want black customers. I'm sure there's probably a Latino, Hispanic, Asian business, not just wanting our money, but welcoming who we are as people. I would say black-owned businesses, but we don't really support black-owned businesses. Can we have that conversation? Are y'all not ready for that? I think it's a cute thing to say. I'm not going to support a business just because it's black-owned. I'm going to support a business because I like it. They got to be nice to me, too, though. Our service goes a long way. If it's a restaurant, I mean, obviously I want the food to be good. But if the food is so-so, but they make me feel comfortable and the service is consistent, then I'll go back to the restaurant. I don't care who owns it. "Hi, Sherwin. Welcome back. We missed you. Here, I got your favorite table for you." I like that. If it's black owned and it does that, fantastic. If it's owned by small Korean people, if it's owned by Jehovah's Witnesses, do Jehovah's own restaurants? Please forgive me. I'm learning, everybody. I'm not perfect, which you clearly all know. But I keep getting them confused with Mormons. They're not the same. If you look at how they're dressed, oh, come downtown today. They're in gaggles. They're roaming. They're like platoons. They're roaming battalions of Jehovah's.
1: Should I try to get some interviews this weekend?
0: Oh, God, please do. I would love that if you got you a Jehovah.
1: I'll try to get a couple.
0: So I'm coming in this morning, and the Jehovah's get up early because I get here at 7 a.m. And I saw throngs, and I saw gaggles of them, roving battalions of Jehovah's. Some of the women are exceptionally attractive. Like, I was like, "No way. You're a Jehovah?" I didn't know that they made them like that. I've seen some thick Jehovahs.
1: They drink alcohol?
0: Good question. We'll probably know shortly because the bar here at the Third Street Market Hall opens up at 11.
1: Yeah, I'll see if a few of them want to get a couple drinks this weekend.
0: Xavier, don't get a Jehovah drunk because then she might decide she wants to leave the life and live with you. You got to be careful with them because she might see the other side. Say, "Oh, I want to be with you, Xavier. I don't want to be a Jehovah no more."
1: Have you ever heard of Rumspringer?
0: No, what's that?
1: Well, that's what the, what are those people called? Those, they're not the Mormons. They're the people with the hats they sell. Oh,
0: the people with the hats.
1: You said what?
0: The people with the hats. Are they a religion?
1: Yeah, yeah. They're with the straw hats. You know, they're out in the country.
0: Oh, the Mennonites Amish. And the Amish. Yeah.
1: Yeah, so Rumspringer is a thing they do every year where, you know, you're a teenager and not every year, but well, they do it every year, but you know, only a you have to be a certain age to get the Rumspringer or whatever, but you get to venture out into the world and see if you want to still be an Amish person.
0: I think they had a reality TV show based on that, didn't they?
1: Yeah.
0: Okay. I'm familiar with that. You know when Amish children, no, I shouldn't call them children, when Amish teenagers date, you know what they do on Sundays after church? The boys and the girls, they sleep together. Like they sleep together. Not sex, but they sleep in the same bed and they talk. So they talk. I'm not kidding you. That's how they date. Like they don't go to the movies. They don't have, I don't even know if they have electricity. They still have horses and buggies. But like the boy will come over and they'll go in the bedroom and they'll talk. That's dating. And then they'll go to sleep, but they can't hump. Wouldn't have worked with me.
1: Yeah, I'm sure some of them do hump.
0: I bet you they do. Then there's this other thing that the Mormons do, because technically they're barred from having this. You got to know what I'm talking about. There's a name for it. It's where you, I can't explain it on the radio. It's too vulgar. Where they have other people shake the bed. You know what I'm talking about?
1: No, but I'm nodding my head.
0: Damn
1: now.
0: It.
1: I'm.
0: Some of y'all got it. So I can't. It's like a cheat code for having sex.
1: Where they do it through the sheet.
0: No, there's insertion, but the man and the woman, they don't move. Okay. So there's no motion. But then there's other people in the room that shake the mattress on their behalf to simulate the motion of the man and the woman. So technically they're copulating, but they're not in motion. They have other people shake the bed. I'm not kidding you. It's a real thing. We got to take a break because this show can't drift this early. I still have other topics. I got to talk about money and cash, and I want to talk about why you're getting so many spam calls lately. I don't know if you guys are seeing an uptick in the spam calls. They're farming our telephone numbers. Some days I answer them just because I'm bored. I was like, fine, Ramesh Kapoor, I'll talk to you.
1: Oh, yeah, that's some of my favorite things I do. I like to answer the phone with the Indian person, and I can't say it on the air.
0: No, you can't. That's, you were about to. You had that look on your face where some racist was about to come out. I know what that look looks like. Right when some racist on the tip of your tongue, because I know I make that look myself. Let's take a break, come back. The Truth with Sherwin Hughes will be back shortly.
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0: I'm Sherwin Hughes, and I know the power of Stars and Stripes Honor Flight firsthand. 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

Milwaukee hip hop artist will be performing a live show totally free on September 3rd at 6:30 p.m. There will also be food trucks on site. Got to have a food truck. Didn't really have a lot of food trucks back in the day. Now, fast food ain't fast enough. Now we need food on wheels. There will be food trucks on site along with library card sign-up stations. Special edition run-along forever library cards will also be available. The first 50 attendees to sign up or renew their library card will get a free lineup t-shirt. I think this is a wonderful idea, one that we never came up with, where local hip-hop artists who have essentially been banned from a particular bar, a venue on Brady Street, they're saying, well, screw it. We're going to collaborate with the Milwaukee Public Library and do a free show here. All are welcome. We're going to give away library cards and hopefully get people into the library, especially young people that otherwise would have no reason to go. I think this is a genius idea. It took something negative like banning these hip-hop artists and then turning it into something positive where they now are going to provide a free show. And if you are unfamiliar with Milwaukee rap or maybe you think it's probably terrible and vulgar, here's an opportunity for you to go and check it out and get a library card. And if you're one of the first 50 people, you get a free t-shirt. People love free t-shirts. People will take a free t-shirt that says anything on it as long as it's free. So I'm very glad that this is taking place at the Milwaukee Public Library. And I'm also glad that the city of Milwaukee places a very, very high priority on libraries. Now, we've had a number of them that have closed over the years because they certainly were underutilized. But we have to find new ways to keep these libraries open. You know what else is a really good use of the library? They get people to go in them that otherwise wouldn't, using them as early voting sites. Now, it doesn't guarantee that someone's going to go back to the library and check out a book or get any reference materials, but just getting people in the door a lot of times is half the battle. So I think that's another great utilization of the space that we spend a lot of money on in the city of Milwaukee. It is a very large budget allocation. Milwaukee Public Library is not a tiny line item, so I've got an article here that outlines exactly how much money the city of Milwaukee spends on a variety of services. This is why your taxes are so much, and of course, MPS. In the city of Milwaukee's 2026 adopted operating budget, the library received $33,650,000. That puts it in the same general financial neighborhood as several highly visible city functions. So I'm going to give you the names and the details of other city departments that the city of Milwaukee itself and the Common Council and the mayor prioritize just as much as the library. 911 emergency communications is funded at $27.17 million. The library actually gets $6 million more than 911. Every 911 call, police, fire, and medical dispatch is funded through that $27.17 million budget allocation. The whole Department of Neighborhood Services, a very important city department, they're only getting $25.88 million. That's $7.7 million less than the library. That's all the building inspections, all of the code enforcement of all of the buildings, and investigating and condemning nuisance properties. The library gets a higher funding allocation than that. The library in the city of Milwaukee gets a higher funding allocation than the city of Milwaukee Health Department. They receive

0: $1,680,000. The library gets almost $11 million more than the damn health department. And they are in charge of, the health department is, public health, lead remediation, lead pipes, lead paint, taking lead out of schools, food inspection, and disease control. Those are some of the core functions of the City of Milwaukee Health Department. And the library is prioritized, at least budget-wise, even higher than the health department. The entire City of Milwaukee Parking and Transportation Fund, while it's a little bit more than the library, it's still in the ballpark, $38.32 million. But that makes a lot of sense because having a well-funded parking enforcement arm of the city, because that brings revenue in. Several of y'all got unpaid parking tickets right now. Pay your tickets or they'll, what do they do if you don't pay your tickets? Kill you? Take your car, murder you? They'll kick you out of the city? Do you get evicted from Milwaukee if you don't pay your tickets? What happens?
1: I think they make your license plates like bad.
0: Oh, yeah, yeah. They can. You can't re-register your vehicle. Parking enforcement alone is $15.02 million. The whole snow and ice removal. So snow removal, because, you know, wintertime. $15 million for that. So the library has double the money in their budget than we spend on removing all the snow and ice. I might argue we probably should increase that snow and ice removal budget just a little taste. And also, street lighting capital program. All of our street lights across the city is funded at $11.9 million. The library gets $33 million. Glad to see local hip-hop coming together with the Milwaukee Public Library to promote the many services that they have. The show is going to be on September 3rd. It's going to start at 6:30. And you can get a free library card. And also, meet 414 Big Frank. The Truth with Sherwin Hughes will be back for hour two.
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0: Welcome to Hour 2 of The Truth with Sherwin Hughes. This is one of those songs where you had to be there. You had to be around in the time and in the era when this would come on Hot 102. You had to be around. I feel bad for those of you that weren't. Let's read some of these YouTube comments if I dare. Mark says, cool sunglasses. Are those Ray-Bans? Why, yes, they are, Mark. Appreciate you being able to have good taste and understand what good sunglasses actually look like. Aaron says good morning to the black people. Well, that's racist of you. What about all the others? Aaron says, Scarface the movie did more than Scarface the rapper to me. And you want to blame rap for all the things that happened to me, says Aaron. I don't know. I think it's a thin line. We look at the lyrics in some hip-hop songs, and some people take it as purely entertainment. Some people take it as a set of instructions. And I guess it depends on your foundation. There are some people that have been told and have been instructed, hey, this music is not real. Like a lot of these rappers that talk about selling dope and trapping, they live in the Hollywood Hills and all their kids went to private school. It's entertainment. It's not. They don't. Well, some of them, though, get murdered. So there's that. That makes you credible, though. I mean, it shortens your life, but like, he rapped about guns and stuff. He was faking. No, he actually got murdered. Oh, wow. He really meant it. Good for him.
1: The little Durk trial that's going on right now?
0: I'm not following it. Did he murder somebody?
1: Oh, yeah. It's pretty bad. He has people on, his like, you know, quote unquote homie is on the stand just snitching on him, saying he like hired him to do all these killings and all this stuff. It's pretty crazy.
0: Oh, that's too bad. Well, good luck to him. Wonder if he gets convicted and Lindsey Clancy gets let off. You know that broad had a nanny?
1: Yeah.
0: How stressed out could you possibly be? I'm so sick of it. Whatever. I don't want to talk about it because I'll get angry. And then y'all are going to accuse me of being anti-woman, which is crazy because she murdered her kids. But if I talked about a man that murdered his kids, I could bash him left, right, six ways from Sunday, and y'all would just be like, yeah, that's a terrible man. But even if a woman murders her children, you still have to be nice. Don't. She allegedly murdered her kids. So I'm going to avoid that topic altogether. And the other thing, though, is if there was a man, let's say a man was real stressed out because of, you know, his wife stressing him out and work is stressing him out. He's got money problems, got a bunch of issues. And then he kills his three kids because, you know, he was suffering from depression too, maybe a very severe form of depression. Do you think that a whole bunch of men would rally behind him and throw a damn parade for him and cheer for him and wear t-shirts and make signs in solidarity saying we need to focus on men's mental health? Absolutely. No, we would not. That just shows you how insane some people in this indoctrinated internet society are. No matter how screwed up you are, no matter how weird and outlandish your beliefs are, there's a community of people on the internet that 100% agree with you. No matter what it is, no matter how bad it is, no matter how classless it is, no matter how distasteful it is, you can find your people. And they're probably on Reddit or they're probably on the Tiki-Taki. And then they normalize this stuff. Like, oh, she needed help. So she murdered her children so that she could get the help she needed. I hope they give her some help, all right? A lifetime's worth of help. With a big ass inmate, a hairy, a maybe transgender inmate. I don't know. Maybe. That's insane to me. Like, where's the justice for the children? Screw them kids. I think, you know what it is? I think people don't really like their kids. I don't think they do. I'd be scared to ask my mother if, I'd be like, Emma, level with us. Level with me and your youngest boy, Tyler. Do you ever wish you never had us? Because, I mean, I was born after Roe was settled law. So Roe was 1973. So when my mom got pregnant with me, she could have been like, well, you know, we could try again later, Eugene. We're still young. We She decided to keep me. Maybe she regrets that. She could have pulled the plug. She didn't. You know what I mean? So I got to. But she, I'm sure every mom is probably like, oh, if I didn't have these damn kids, I'd have a life. I'd have money. I'd be able to travel. I'd finish school. You know? It'd be a lot easier for you to date. Hard to date a woman with seven kids. Hard to date a woman with four kids. Hard to date some women with no kids. It depends on their ages, though. It depends on their ages and can they fight or not? Because I'll kick your son's ass. Because he don't get to talk to me like he talks to you. That's not. I give him one time. Oh, I got into it with a girlfriend's son before. Like, it was, I don't want to say it got close because I was like, I'm just going to end it. Here's the problem. He was 13. But he acted like he was 23. And in that moment, if you approach me in a particular way, age ain't nothing but a number. I kicked that ass, boy. So, yeah, it was a whole, I don't want to get into it. Sure, some women regret not having kids, but you don't kill them. You can auction them off. No, don't do it. No, we went through a period of that in America. Don't auction your kids off. Oh, they have the baby boxes. There's a, you know, the no questions asked. You listen, this is a serious thing. Please don't laugh at this. I don't know which if you guys are laughing or not, but don't laugh at this. It's very serious. Look at my face. I'm making a very straight face. I'm not even smiling, and I smile a lot. So they have like a little, remember Blockbuster? When you drop your movies off in like that bin and they slide down and you hear it, thunk. You open up, and the Blockbuster wouldn't even have to be open. 24 hours a day, 7 days a week. And also, ladies and gentlemen, please be kind and rewind. Because you got to rewind the movie when you rented a VHS tape from the Blockbuster. We used to go to Blockbuster and get a movie. Used to argue with my high school girlfriend a lot because the movies that she wanted to get sucked. That was before Netflix and chill. That was when you actually rented a movie and you wanted to watch it. You didn't want to hump. Well, I guess you could pause. And I would only pause for 2 minutes anyway. So get right back to the movie. I don't know why you're shaking your head, Xavier. I'm not over here trying to prove nothing to nobody.
1: Just feel sorry for your partners.
0: I don't. If you count to 120, that's a decent amount of time. And plus, everything in today's society is fast. Nothing is slow. Information moves fast. We want change to happen fast. We want the economy to change fast. We want our food fast. I'm just going along with the modern era. I'm fast, too. Ain't nobody got time for all that. Anybody? Just talking about, oh, you over here. Oh, I'm going to make love. Oh, light some candle. I ain't lighting no damn candle.
1: It's a case-to-case basis. We're not making love with everybody. Some people just need to, you know, get it done.
0: Okay. Y'all know that I'm just kidding when I say that I'm a maestro. In the bedroom.
1: No, we don't believe you anymore.
0: No. That's the point. You ain't got to believe me. I want to set expectations low. Because then she go run and tell her friends. That's the worst mistake you could ever make. Don't tell your friends. Don't do that now. I'm a maestro. You know what? I'm like a Picasso. Because trust me when I tell you. I know how to paint in the abstract. You know what I mean?
1: I do some painting, all right?
0: Ain't nothing wrong with painting. I am... There's an artist called Jackson Pollock. Look him up.
1: Oh, yes.
0: Oh, yeah. Jackson Pollock is very.
1: Yeah.
0: And pearl necklaces are, they're beautiful jewelry.
1: Yeah.
0: They are. The pearl necklace is an underrated piece of jewelry. It's classy.
1: You know what my favorite dessert is?
0: Oh, good Jesus Christ.
1: I love a nice cream pie. It tastes, you know, it's nice and warm. Get it right out the oven.
0: Stop it.
1: Get it right out the oven.
0: Hey. What time is it? Why would you do that?
1: It's a delicious treat.
0: I don't even have it. You know what? It's 10 o'clock in the morning, bro. Like, you can't talk about dessert before lunch is served. You can't. It's still breakfast time. You can't.
1: You don't have dessert before breakfast?
0: Hang on, man. No. I don't know.
1: Like cinnamon rolls?
0: I got to take a commercial break. Hey, everybody, go. Jesus Christ. go to the YouTube and vote in the poll. I'm trying to see something. We're going to talk about cash. You guys have cash? Do you use cash still? Some people do. I think the next consumer revolt, and we need one, because everybody's concerned about privacy and being tracked. We don't like the flock cameras. We don't like how you can say something, and next thing you know, you're seeing ads on your phone and in your social media feed. If you're talking about going on a trip, let's say, you might see travel agent advertisements and flights from different airlines. Our phones are listening to us, and we're very nervous about being tracked, and there's cameras everywhere. So here's what I'm thinking. The next revolt, a quiet revolution that Americans can partake in, stop using electronic forms of payment because they create a record that is attributed to you. You can use your, you go to the grocery store, and if you have like a Savers card, or you can enter your phone number. So now your purchases and that electronic method of payment, maybe it's a credit card, maybe it's a debit card, is also linked to your phone number. And from that, and maybe there's a convenience because you can get coupons in the mail. I just got something in the mail from the Meijers. $25 off. $100 spent at the Meijers. Now, I use my Savers card at the Meijers. They've got my phone number. But also, there is a record of everything that I am buying. There's a whole profile of me as a consumer, and that information can get sold to third parties. Cash is anonymous, ladies and gentlemen. If you pay for everything in cash, now, some things, it doesn't matter whether you pay in cash for them or not. Like your mortgage, because we know all the details about who the mortgage holder is. But other transactions, if you make them in cash, you are not creating a financial record that can be attributed to you. So we're going to talk about cash and a cashless society. Be forewarned, if you ever come to the Third Street Market Hall, and if you haven't been, I suggest you check it out. It's changing all of the time. New restaurants are coming and going. This is a cashless establishment. None of the vendors here, none of the merchants here take cash. How do I know? I have tried. I've even offered more cash than the product actually costs, and they still will not take it. There's a reason why so many places and spaces are going cashless. And if I'm not mistaken, now it's been a while since I've been there, American Family Field, I think they're totally cashless too, which is a huge inconvenience, but we're going to get into the details of that. But first, please vote in our YouTube poll. 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The Truth with Sherwin Hughes on a special Friday edition where Xavier says his favorite dessert is a cream pie in the morning. 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

0: fewer Americans are using cash today than ever before. This one comes from the Pew Research Center. Today, about 42% of U.S. adults say they don't use cash for any purchases in any typical week. This is up from 24% in 2015. Fewer, 12%, say they use cash to pay for all or most of their purchases in a typical week. Another 46% say they use cash sometimes, and that's according to a Pew Research Center survey conducted from May 26th until June 1st, 2026. So then there's the people that use cash everything all the time, no matter what. And if the service or the merchant or the creditor doesn't take cash, then these people have to find somebody else to make the transaction for them. You got to be careful of those folks because they're probably unbanked. There are some people, you know, there's still a third of African Americans that don't have a damn bank account. Statistically, we as a race of people in America are the most unbanked because just like y'all don't trust the doctor, y'all don't trust the vaccines. Apparently, you think the bank is going to run off with your $74.19. Sherwin, I don't trust the banks. They're going to steal my money. You don't have any money. That's not the point. I bet you if I went into some of your houses and if I lifted up the mattress, I might find some. I might find all sorts of stuff underneath the mattress. But there's still probably a lot of folks that hide money underneath the mattress. So for people that don't have a bank account, it's also, it's more expensive because if you get a check, because you have to get a check if you don't have a bank account because you can't get direct deposit. The places that you have to go to cash your paycheck are going to charge you, I don't know, 1% to 3%. While it seems like a menial amount, add that up, you know, across 24, 26, or 52 pay periods, and you're paying money to get your own money. And so for those of you that don't have a bank account, especially if you're an adult, I would highly encourage you to do so because you could be saving yourself a ton of money in unnecessary fees. And also, I think it's easier to save money and to put money away if you don't physically have it on you all of the time. I don't think that let me see. Have I ever just cashed a paycheck and put all the money in my pocket? If so, I was probably a kid. I don't think I've ever done it. I always put a little bit of money away. Some people get paid. Like, we got paid today, Xavier. You know that? I know you know. You make big money here. How much money you make here? You make a lot of money.
1: Not enough.
0: Putting up what you got to put up with. You know what I'm real curious about? I wonder what Homer and Bailey make.
1: Why don't you ask them?
0: They wouldn't tell me. Black people don't ever tell that kind of stuff. How much do y'all think radio people make? We're not going to tell you, obviously. But if you all had to guess, I'm just curious as to what you guys think the range is. Not that it matters. Some of y'all probably think we make millions. Higher income Americans continue to be far more likely than those with lower incomes to go cashless. Today, 58% of those households earning $100,000 or more per year say they make none of their purchases with cash. This is higher than the 43% of those households earning $50,000 to $99,999 who say the same. This continues to drop steadily by income to 24% of those making less than $30,000 a year. On the other hand, those in lower income households are more likely than other groups to rely on cash. Only about a quarter of those who make less than $30,000 annually use it for all or almost all purchases. Younger adults stand out for never using cash. About half of adults under the age of 30 at 51% say they don't use cash for any of their purchases in a typical week. This drops to 46% of those 30 to 49 and further to 37% of those age 50 to 64. Those 65 and older are the least likely to say that they never use cash. I still maintain that cash is king. It's just not the same. I got a whole bunch of credit cards, too. I got credit cards and I got debit cards. I got all that mess. And if I pull all my credit cards and my debit cards and I fan them out, that's not a flex, because people might think, oh, Sherwin, you probably have a lot of credit card debt, which I don't. But if you pull out a big, fat wad of greenbacks and you got to hold them together with a rubber band, that'll make anybody horny. There's something about having a big old wad of cash. So it makes you feel good. Every now and again, something may happen. It's the last time I had a big old wad of cash. I sold a car in 20... When I sell that Crossfire? 2015. I sold it. I used to drive it was my summer car. That was back when I was crazy fancy with it. I used to have a summer car and a winter car. My summer car was this little red two-seat convertible little Chrysler Crossfire. You couldn't tell me a goddamn thing when I was in that car. You might see me riding around with your auntie one day, and that same evening I might have your mom in the passenger seat. And then I might be riding around with your sister. Well, don't blame me. I'm a victim of circumstance. Can't help it if your mama wanted to get in the car with me and go for a ride and let her weave blow in the wind. Ain't nothing wrong with it. You got to make sure you got to strap it down. No, strap it down. Because it gets windy in a convertible. Third wind. Yes, baby. Can I go for a ride in your convertible? You sure can, baby. Ooh-wee. I can't wait to go for a ride, Thurwin, in your convertible. All right, now. I go pick her up somewhere off of 27th Street. She hops in. She looks around. When there's no roof above you, that's a whole new feeling of being out in the open air. I highly suggest that everybody at some point in their life, please get a convertible. If you don't buy one, rent one for a weekend. Reward yourself. So she get in. Should I put on my seatbelt? Yes, baby, put on your seatbelt. Okay. And I take off. Whoop, whoop. Boop, that wig fly off. Thurwin, my hair. Help. And now we both riding around a convertible ball headed. Ain't nothing wrong with it, though. There's nothing wrong with it.
1: Why does she have a speech impediment?
0: I don't know. That's how she sounds sometimes. Why are you making fun of how she sounds? She can't help it. She went to a speech therapist. She went to a speech pathologist all through middle school. They used to send her to special classes. That's Thurwin. Can you turn around and go get my hair? Uh-uh. And that's how tumbleweaves are born. No, that's how, because I was riding around with somebody's auntie, and she didn't strap it down. And then the convertible. Why do they let me have a radio show? Whose idea? Oh, Mr. Gerald Jones. May he rest in peace. He's probably turning over in his grave. God damn it, Sherwin. Why are you over here talking about strapping it down? That's how Mr. Jones used to sound. But having no cash on hand doesn't always mean it's being used. Indeed, 26% of Americans who carry cash always or most of the time say they don't use it for any of their typical purchases. Sometimes it's just good to have it. You ever just have some cash? Like, this is something that might be old school. Have a little cash just in case now. In case of a little emergency. And let's say you get separated from your wallet. Let's say you get separated from all of your credit card. You got to have a little cash somewhere now. So you can make you some little purchases. Or back in the day, my parents used to go, you got to have a little walking around money. You got a little pocket money, Sherwin? No, ma'am. Here, because my parents would think if I went to the mall and I didn't have any money. I'm not kidding you. My parents did not trust me at all. They used to, because I used to go to the mall a lot. Went to Northridge, hell, 3 times a week sometimes. And my mother would ask, Sherwin, you got some walking around money? Yeah, well, of course not. I don't have a job. I'm 14. Here, come here. Let me give you a little walking around my little pocket money. Here you go. Here, take a little bit of money. Because she honestly believed, my father did too, that if I went to the mall with no money that I would steal. I would just go to the mall just because all my friends were there. You got to have your little walking around money. And maybe I'll spend it, maybe I wouldn't. But back then, a damn McDonald's hamburger was 39 cents. You go to a movie for $3.50. Everything was cheap. If you spent $5 at Taco Bell, you were a fat whore. You know, $5 at Taco Bell used to have stuff on the menu for 50 cents. It's something about having cash. It's just, it's sexy. So the most cash I ever had, this is why I told the story about your auntie riding around in my convertible and her losing her wig, and that's how tumbleweaves were born, is the most cash I had on me was when I sold that vehicle. I sold it to an old white dude who drove all the way down from West Bend. I was asking, what did I ask for? It only had 40,000 miles on it. I think I was asking like 14 for it. Because I put it on cars.com. It was pristine. It was flawless. There was no nicks, dents, scratches. I kept it waxed. It was stored in the garage for winters. I didn't drive it in the winter. It was a beautiful, beautiful automobile. Go look it up. I had a 2005 Chrysler Crossfire convertible. It was garnet red with a black power top. Couldn't tell me nothing with that car. So I think I was asking 14. I had to get rid of it because I was just done with it. I had, because you got to, storing a car is a lot of pain in the butt. It's a lot of extra maintenance. You got to change the oil once you get it, you know, ready to be put back in service. Then before you store it, you got to make sure the battery is on a battery tender. You got to have fresh fuel in. You got to change all the fluids. And you got to do the exact same thing when you, you know, put it in the storage. It was just, I got sick of it. You know, I had my midlife crisis era and I was like, let me sell this car. So I think I was asking 14 for it. Dude showed up with 11.9. In cash. I'm like, hold on, man. He's like, I got the money right here. Sure. He had it in a manila, one of them folders, a manila envelope. He's like, look it. Look at here. Look at it. Let me count it out for you. I was like, damn. And I had to get rid of it because I didn't want to, the insurance had expired on the vehicle. So if I kept it another day, I'd have to renew the damn insurance. And I didn't want to do that. So I was like, man, come on. Give me that. I snatched it. Money from here, made him sign the title. Like, get on out of here, and he brought his friend with him, two old white dudes from West Bend. It was funny when he took it on a test drive because I rode with him, and he went all up in the hood. He's like, "Well, where should I turn?" I was like, "Yeah, turn left, go east." Oh, okay, this is interesting. Yeah, no, keep going.
2: Burleigh, Locust, Chambers, Hadley.
0: Center Street. No, keep going. Yeah. Turn south. Yeah. But I think that was the most cash that was mine. I am not going to tell you stories from when I was much younger, hanging out in places I should not have been hanging out at, where it was somebody else's cash that I may have been in the vicinity of. But that was the, and I took pictures with it. Now, I didn't go crazy and, like, you know, spread it out all over my bed and then roll around in it naked. That's gross. I don't ever want to do that because money is filthy. You know what people do with money? They snort cocaine with it. They do all sorts of really yucky, yucky, dirty things with money. But yeah, I think that was the most cash I ever had that belonged to me is when I sold a car and I got a

0: the jeopardy you could be putting yourself in, because we're all concerned about privacy. We want to make sure that our affairs stay private. When you use debit cards and credit cards, there is a traceable financial record that is being created. And that financial picture that you are painting of yourself every single time you swipe a card or tap a card is valuable information to retailers and to anyone who sells anything. And guess where all of that information is stored? Think about how many transactions you may do in a typical day, a week, a month, or even a year. It's a lot of data, right? Well, guess where it's stored, genius? At the damn data centers that you don't want to move into your community. The next big consumer revolt or revolution that we should have is we stop at least for a day or two, maybe even a week if you guys can handle it, where we don't use our cards and we don't swipe and tap at all. We just use cash. So we put a hole in these financial pictures that they have of us as consumers. 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As long as you're there, you might as well. Don't go anywhere. I'll be right back.
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1: Hey, Shepard. How are you?
0: I'm good. What's up?
1: I just got off the phone with the cops over at District 4. So now I'm on board with defund the police. I'm just going to put that out there. Like I told the guy. First he tells me, I gotta talk a certain way. And I'm like, wait a minute, buddy. What does your thing say? Doesn't it say serve and protect? And then some woman, I'm using that with the air quotes, which I don't like using.
0: Alan, what are you talking about? We don't even know. Take us off a speakerphone. You can't call a radio show on speakerphone. That's rule number one. You can't do that. Can't do that.
1: All right, hang on. I've got you up there.
0: Gotta take us
1: off. All right. Take off the speaker. How about that?
0: There you go. Ladies and gentlemen, if you are listening right now and you ever call a radio show, don't ever have us on Bluetooth. Don't ever call us on a speaker because it sounds terrible for the listening audience. Okay, Alan, proceed with whatever you're rambling about.
1: Well, I wasn't rambling. I'm getting a cone right now. What I was going to tell you, I'm just going to stick on the point. You were talking about the credit card. You know, I never use them ever for anything. I don't use the debit card.
0: How you pay your mortgage?
1: I pay everything like that through my wife's bank. I don't exist, dude. I really don't exist on the internet. At all.
0: You call a talk radio show 3 or 4 days a
1: week. So what? My bank, my information doesn't exist anyway. You got a thing on there that says I went to University of Wisconsin and what else? I mean, you know, but as for the credit cards, I don't do it.
0: Alan, you have a Facebook page, sir.
1: So what? That ain't nothing. All that. You know what that's for? Look what's all on there. A lot of that's my wife because people stalk her. So she put we share everything. That's her Facebook page. I wouldn't even have had one. Look how many friends I got. I got like 22 friends, if that. A couple of them are people I don't know, and they seem like decent human beings. They follow some of the music I like. And then there's like 10 of them that are cousins who I don't really talk to, but you want to, you know, who's going to send a birthday on the internet? So my brother and sister are not on there with me. My parents were never on the internet. The Facebook thing is just me trolling, really, what I do with it. I'm not that important of a guy. But I go to the bank. I get money. I got a certain amount. They raise the amount I can take out every day on my debit card. So, like, today we're going to go shopping. So I got to go to the bank and I leave this McDonald's and go get some cash. And then we're going to go shopping later. But, yeah, I try not to use one as much as I can. The mortgage is tied to my wife's account. It comes out on a certain day. And I'm getting to the point where I might just pay that off in full and then put the money away for the, I'm getting ready to move, I think, anyway. Enough is enough with this.
0: The developer.
1: I'm driving myself.
0: Yeah, the developer.
1: Oh, I sicked the bees on him the other day, though. Even not a cop told me it was diabolical. That's one thing he did that was funny. I brought out the garbage can full of bees. You want to park in front of my house? Then I kicked them off to get them going. The guy selling dope was cracking up. He goes, dude, you're for real? And I said, 100%. He goes, I love you, man. I said, don't worry about it. I'm just getting warmed up. I got a hornet's nest that when I get home, I'm going to toss over the fence, I think.
0: All right.
1: They want to play with me. There you go. Anyway, God bless you, my friend. Keep up the good work.
0: Thanks, Alan.
1: This is a hell of a... Oh, by the way, Villard's ice cream is killer, man. It's good to go.
0: Where is it? What's it called?
1: Villard? You know, Villard McDonald's on McDonald's. Well, we're by the Muslim Center. They blocked the street lot and know me, too. There's that Islamic center over here right off of...
0: Oh, like near Capitol in Titonia?
1: No.
0: No, not there?
1: No. No, north of Capitol. Capitol.
0: I know what you're talking about. Yeah,
1: they're over there. They were talking about us one day when we were walking our dog, so we had to stop and let them know I understood what they were saying. You got to remember, I was in prison with them.
0: That's back where the old St. Michael's Hospital used to be. Remember St. Michael's?
1: I think so. Yep. No, I wasn't up. I didn't move up until I met my wife.
0: When did you move to Milwaukee?
1: Like 2008, maybe, something like that. 2008.
0: Where did you move from? Oh, you lived in Kenosha.
1: No, I was living in Sturtevant at the time. But yeah, I grew up in Kenosha.
0: Same damn thing. All right. Well, thank you, Alan. Have a great day.
1: Sturtevant's really racist, if you want to know the truth. That's why they stopped the buses. That was a fight I had. Because they wouldn't let the buses go out there because of the prison. So Sturtevant stopped the racing buses from letting people go visit their families. That was a big fight I was involved in. We kind of got that. We got them to look at themselves, if you will.
0: Sturtevant is in Racine County, right?
1: Yeah, right. And Ray.
0: Of course.
1: Racism County. Then there's that farm there that Apple Hollow, they're racist too. They wouldn't give my kids an ice cream cone. And then they're like, oh, Ty said, hey, baby, come here. What's going on? And I'm like, why? Well, what's going on at the darn ice cream thing? They're ignoring my kids and dealing with all these white kids. So I talked to the guy. He goes, I'm not doing that. I said, well, I'm standing right here in 3D, and I think you were doing it. I'm watching you do it. Want me to show you the video where you ignored my daughter? So that was good. They had to give us some free dinner. I don't want no dinner from that racist place. All right, have a good one, man.
0: All right, you too.
2: It's Friday.

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0: So this album, top 10 greatest neo-soul R&B albums literally of all time since the invention of human ears, Baduism by Erykah Badu. Holy smokes. I saw Erykah perform at the Rave in, holy smokes, I think it was before COVID. 2019, probably. Awful. Wanted my money back. Horrible show. Horrible. Dreadful. High as a kite. She was so high, she didn't move. And she did, Erykah probably did a 2.5 hour, 3 hour set. If I'm lying, I'm dying. Literally did not take a step forward, backward, left, or right. She was wearing this gigantic, ridiculous, huge 3.5-4 foot Afro wig with a little tiny hat hanging in the middle of the Afro hair. It was weird. And then she go off on these tangents. Boy, do I hate when people go off on tangents. Isn't that something terrible? I was so disappointed. And I don't know if she tours very much, because I knew at the time that I had to go and see her because I didn't know if I would ever get the opportunity to see her again, because her tours are rare. And I could not tell you the last time Erykah was in Milwaukee. So when I found out she was coming, I went to the show, and it was just, you know what else made that show a mess? Is I went with my best friend and his girlfriend. Stupid! That was stupid, because guess what they decided to do when we got to the show? Get drunk and argue. You ever been the third friend when two of your friends are in a relationship and they're arguing? Ain't nothing worse than that. Because they try to make Sherwin pick a side. Well, Sherwin, you remember when he said, hey man, dog, you remember when I called you and told you? Sherwin, who do you think is right or wrong? Screw both of you. I would divorce the both of you. They ruined it. And then I drove. I was ready to go home. This was a whole mess. Oh, I think my friend went to jail that night, actually. Shouldn't be putting my people's business out there, but he put me in a very bad spot. So they separated at the show. She went to one part of the venue to watch the show. He was in another. They just decided that it was best, and that was probably smart, so they could at least enjoy the Erykah Badu show, which in itself was horrible. I'm in the balcony, right? When the show was over, we had a designated spot in which we were going to meet by one of the restrooms, and then we were going to leave. Okay, show was ending. Show was over. She's there with where she's supposed to be. We can't find him. So now the security's like, yo, y'all got to go. But no, we're waiting on a friend. I mean, the place is damn near cleared out. We don't know where the hell he went. So I figured he got angry and took an Uber. He left. That's what I figured. Okay, we're calling him. His phone is going straight to voicemail. We know that he was mad because he was arguing with his girlfriend. He probably drank too much, which he sometimes is known to do. So whatever. I take her home. Okay? Drive her home. And I go home. Apparently, he was looking for us somewhere outside of the venue of the Rave and then got mad at me because I didn't find him and got mad at me that I took his girlfriend home knowing that he was mad at his girlfriend. Ain't that some mess? So I said all that to say, Erykah Badu's Baduism album, it's so good. It came out when I was in college. It's a very good album. A cashless society is not primarily an ideological project. It's a result of technology, convenience, e-commerce, smartphones, reward programs, and business discovering that electronic payments can be faster and easier to administer than physical currency. So what we're talking about is a cashless society. A lot of places that you go, they don't accept cash anymore. The Third Street Market Hall is a total cashless venue. If I'm not mistaken, American Family Field, where you go and watch the baseball and where you go and see other sporting events and things, even big concerts, they're cashless as well. I think the Fiserv Forum may also be cashless. So it's a very popular thing to do. And so we asked you a question on this topic. What is your preferred method of payment when you're just out here in the world? Do you use your debit card? Do you use a credit card? Or are you one of those folks that still uses cash? The Pew Research Center did a survey of this. And the older you are, the more likely you are to use cash primarily. The younger you are, the more likely you are to never use cash at all. Cash is, according to this article, inefficient in some ways, but extraordinarily private. Digital payments are extraordinarily convenient, but they create records. And despite the rhetoric about America going, quote, cashless, we aren't quite there yet. Federal Reserve research released this year in 2026 found that consumers still averaged about 6 cash payments per month in calendar year 2025. And that's down from 14 in 2016. About 81% of consumers had used cash within the previous 30 days. And 90% said they plan to continue using it. The simplest way to explain this would be, think about the difference between handing somebody a $20 bill and handing somebody a credit card. With the 20, the transaction ends. It's over. With the credit card, the transaction begins a data trail. The bank knows there was a transaction. The merchant and its processor keeps the record. The payment network participates in moving the transaction. Depending on the system, information about the merchant, the amount, the time, the location, the category of purchase can become a part of the financial data ecosystem. That difference explains both the great advantage and the great concern surrounding a cashless economy. Well, why are people moving away from cash, you may ask? Well, there wasn't one government decision declaring America will be cashless. Consumers largely did it on their own. The Federal Reserve's number tell a story. Back in 2016, 10 years ago, Americans averaged, now this is roughly, 14 cash payments a month. So that's literally one every other day. We averaged 8 credit card payments every month back in 2016 and 12 debit card payments. Fast forward to the year 2025 and the cash payments went from 14 per month in 2016 to only 6 per month in 2025, 16 credit card transactions in 2025. In 2016, it was 8. And debit card transactions also increased from 2016 to 2025 from 12 to 15, respectively. So cash transactions fell by more than half, while credit card and debit transactions literally doubled. Several forces drove that transition. Of course, e-commerce. You can't put a $20 bill into a smartphone to order something off of the Amazons or the DoorDashes. Smartphones themselves that contain digital wallets turn your telephone, your cell phone into a wallet. And of course, convenience, nothing more convenient than just tapping to pay. Automatic payments such as utilities, streaming services, insurance, your subscriptions and mortgages increasingly operate electronically. That is my preferred method. Most of my fixed bills come out of the checking account right away. I don't have to send in any payment. I don't got to go to some silly website. They just deduct the money automatically. So that also is considered one of those cashless electronic transactions. Let's talk more about this in hour three. The Truth with Sherwin Hughes. We'll be right back.
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0: Welcome to Hour 3 of the Truth with me, Sherwin Hughes. Appreciate you guys hanging out with us on a Friday. Well, what other thing would you rather be doing than listening to all of the information that we disseminate? Talking about this cashless society, which did take a little getting used to because it was a slow and gradual transition. I didn't buy my first thing off of Amazon. I still didn't really trust online shopping until, I don't know, the late 2010s. I didn't download and use Amazon until 2018. Everybody was, oh, Sherwin, you got to use Amazon. Because back, what I remember of Amazon, because Amazon's been around since the 90s. They used to be a book reseller, and it was always stuck in my mind. It just didn't make any sense to me how you could then get damn near anything off of Amazon, because when they first started, that's where you went and bought used books. Amazon used to operate like an online bookstore. But then, of course, they added literally everything under the sun. But I didn't really trust these online transactions. But you know what really accelerated it? And the article that I have backs this up. COVID, you were at home, and if you needed things delivered, if you needed a purchase, then you couldn't just go out to the store and get stuff. Plus, stores in your neighborhood were running out of stuff. Do you guys remember the fact that we ran out of toilet paper? Would you have ever thought in the richest nation on planet Earth, and I say the richest nation, it's all of your income, the value of your house, the value of the land, all of the rent that we pay, all of the taxes that we pay, all of the gold in Fort Knox. And you know where else the United States gets its wealth from? That is why there is so much resistance to forgiving student loans. Federal student loans, the United States counts as its wealth. That's why you can't discharge them in bankruptcy. And that's why the interest is calculated daily and it runs forever. But they'll also let you defer them and go into forbearance for the rest of your life because that balance is always there. The whole point with student loans, a lot of folks don't know this. The whole point with student loans is to make sure that you always have a balance, whether you pay it off or not, because the United States can say, this is a part of our overall wealth, how much money you owe to go to college. It's a really weird system. That being said, I had to get, so the dope man at the time, everybody knows the dope man, right? Now, that doesn't mean you buy dope from him, but just, you know, somebody that sells drugs. The dope man's dude that I've known for 30 years. Cool dude. He just has a weird profession. But one that's not going out of business. Selling dope is not ever going to get replaced by AI. I assure you. He's like, sure, when I make more money selling toiletries and toilet paper and paper towel. I went to this dude's house. I've known him for years. Good dude. Just does illegal stuff. He has, you know, when you walk into somebody's house, if you have one of these Milwaukee bungalow style houses and you walk in that front door, you usually have a closet right there. So walk in the front door, right somewhere adjacent to the front door, there'll be that closet. That's where people hang their coats, whatever. From floor to ceiling. He cleaned out all of the clothes, all of the coats, all the winter jackets, all of the shoes in his front closet. And when I say floor to ceiling with toilet paper, my man had Cottonelle. My man had the Charmin. My man had the Scott. My man had the paper towels. My man had the Brawny. My man had the quicker picker upper. He had, I'm not kidding you, the entire front closet. He's like, go ahead, Sherwin. Get what you need, playboy. And was hustling and selling. I don't even know where he got it from, but don't question his methods. So during COVID, if you wanted to buy something, chances are you had to order it. Transactions online. There's another thing that people do, which I guess I have succumbed to it. It's so when you go out to eat, you split the check, or maybe one person pays for the check, and then the other people will give them cash. That's another reason why I like to have cash, because I can be a little bit more precise if I go out to eat with a group of people. Instead of having to split the check 17 different ways and making it a headache for everybody, I know what I ordered. Let's say I ordered $30 worth of stuff. Here you go. Here's $40. Here's $42. Here's my share. I pay in cash. Boom, I'm good to go. And also, it's a benefit to the person who might be putting everything on their card, because they have a little bonus. They get a little cash because I paid for my meal or my drinks, whatever, in cash. So they can put that in their their pocket. But they do this thing now, and I don't like it, but you got to get used to it. I go out with some friends. Bill comes. Fine, I got the bill. How y'all want to do this? Oh, Sherwin, I'll Zelle you. I'll Cash App you. What's the other one? Zelle?
1: Venmo.
0: Venmo. I don't like that, but that's just how they do it. Oh, Sherwin, can you? Here, I'll get the coffees. Just Venmo me the $3.19. Now, I've gotten used to it now. There are some people that get their checks deposited with, you can deposit up somebody's check with the Cash App. You can buy stocks and bonds with them. You can buy crypto with it now. But these are just other additional forms of electronic payment that keep records in a world in which we all should be much more concerned about our privacy. And I don't think that we quite realize how much of our privacy we are sacrificing and giving over to merchants and giving over to retailers and giving over to financial institutions where they're creating this really accurate data picture of us. The other thing that I want to discuss during this hour of the program is the number of spam calls that we get. Now, it ebbs and flows. I might go a whole week and I don't get any. There'll be some days where I'm receiving 4, 5, and 6 of these damn spam calls. Now, depending upon what I'm doing, depending upon my mood, but also they can get you. Because some of the numbers that call me could be the number of a friend or someone that maybe it's something that's business related. So I am likely to answer more calls than I am to send them to voicemail just because I'm expecting calls from different people and different organizations. People, hey, Sherwin, can I get on the radio show? Or, hey, Sherwin, I'm calling from XYZ Business. We're trying to set something up with 1017 The Truth. So I got to answer my phone more than most people do, and sometimes they catch you. You'll always know because there'll be that pause. You'll answer the phone like a sucker. And here I am. Hello? And then you get more and more frustrated with each hello, don't you? I know I do. If I say hello once and if I don't hear something back, my next hello is going to be a little louder and a little more serious. But if I got to say hello 3 times, now I'm just going to be a full-blown racist. Now I'm very angry. There's a reason why there is a pause. So they collect all of our data, and a lot of times they can track who we are, where we go, our phone data and our financial transactions with our actual cell phone numbers. And our numbers are packaged and they're sold. And wait till I give you the details. There's actually a list called the sucker list. The Federal Trade Commission is aware, and scammers use it because if you're noted as a sucker, you are much more likely statistically to fall for a scam. Could be Medicare, could be Medicaid, could be Social Security. Here's the other crazy part. People that have been victims of scams before, and I feel so bad. I really do. That's one thing that I think the maximum penalties need to be levied on these people. If you screw trusting elderly people out of their money, they need to put your ass under the jail because that's foul. These people lose everything. So they got a sucker list. The people who have been scammed in the past are more likely to be scammed again. Can you believe that? Statistically proven. I'm going to get into the details of it, and y'all are going to freak out when you hear this, because check this out. There might be someone who they got scammed. Let's say they got scammed out of $3,000. Oh, like, hey, we're here making sure that you're still enrolled in Medicare, Medicaid, Part D. Hey, we just need a little bit of your information. Oh, yeah, absolutely, sure. Here's my Social Security number, blah, blah, because they don't want to interrupt their Medicare and their Medicaid, not knowing this is a total fraud, okay? And they might even say they're calling from a hospital that this individual may have gone to recently and received service. Oh, we just need to confirm your information, ma'am. Just making sure we have everything so that Medicare gets billed and so that you don't get billed. And then the lady's, oh, absolutely, here's my information. Boom, they got her for $3,000. Here's what happens, okay? And chances are she's never going to get that money back again. You can complain and file a complaint with the Attorney General. You can file a complaint with the Federal Trade Commission. Of course, you can report that fraud. There'll usually be a news story on it. You guys will see news stories every now and again. Oh, beware of a scam that's going on. So we find it better and more preventative to use the media to tell people about scams going on, because once you get ensnared in the scam, chances are your money is never going to be returned to you. In very few cases is money ever returned. But here's what they do. When you're on the quote unquote, and it's literally called the sucker list. Let's say they get you for $3,000. someone, and they'll know, obviously the scammer knows because they have your money. They'll call you back 3 months or 6 months later, okay, saying that, hey, they represent some organization. And here's the thing, because they're the ones that took your money, here's what they say to you. Hi, Ms. Smith, and they know your name. Hi, Ms. Smith, we understand that you lost $3,000 in a scam. We're very sorry to hear that, but we do have good news for you. We have been able to recover your money, but what we need from you is a $395 transaction fee. Do you know how many people actually fall for that? So many people fall for that, that it's a lucrative multi-billion dollar business. So if you steal money from a vulnerable person once, you obviously keep their information because you got money from them. You call them at a later date and say, if you send us a little more money, we will recover your $3,000. All we need is your bank account information and we'll direct deposit the money in your bank account in 24 hours. And as ridiculous as that may sound, do you know how many people are relieved to pay that $395, $295 to get their $3,000 return? And then they get them again. So we're going to talk about that in a little bit. Because that ultimately is what some of this stuff is leading to, these digital profiles that they can create. Because if you combine all the information we share via social media, and then you take that information and you package it with all the information that everybody already knows about us, who we are, where we work, where we live, and then you look at their financial transactions, where they go, what they spend their money on, et cetera, and all of this information can be aggregated where they have these detailed profiles on us, and then that information is then sold. And we can get targeted sometimes. It's legitimate stuff. Sometimes they're legitimate telemarketers. I would suggest everybody put yourself on the no-call list. About 260 million Americans are currently on it. Doesn't stop a goddamn thing because the criminals are still going to call you. But legitimate telemarketing businesses know that they'll be in violation of federal law if they call you anyway. But Rakesh and Kapoor and all the other people from India and Bangladesh, they don't care about no no-call list. I'm going to take a break, come back. Continue our conversation. Maybe I should read some YouTube commentary. I'm literally getting a spam call right now. Unbelievable. I should answer. The reason why when you answer and there's that pause is because they use very sophisticated dialing software and it can dial numbers at a rate faster than a human would. Right. And so it's dialing and dialing. It's random numbers and it's dialing and dialing and dialing. And when you pick up, they have to then route your call to someone who's available to take it. And that's what the pause is. So you have an automated system that's dialing and dialing and dialing. And finally, they catch somebody that picks up. That has to be routed to someone who actually is available to take your call. And sometimes the call never gets taken. That's when you hear the disconnect. But that's what that pause is. And you know, when you hear that pause, you know that they got you. And now you're being marked and noted as someone who answers the phone. So your record now can get sold to somebody else as a list of people that are actually going to answer the phone. And then the next spam call is going to call from that. Take a break, come back, continue chatting. I will read a couple of YouTube comments on the other side. 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I'll be back shortly.
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0: Welcome back to the program. Read some of these YouTube comments. I'm gonna scroll back. I don't know, 20 minutes ago, maybe? Not really a city girl says. No, this would be a good one. She says this to Mr. Madi. She says she's a hopeful romantic and love the idea of love, but it does appear to be a different type of energy flowing outside. I stay indoors and keep my peace of mind. Let me tell you something. Not really a city girl. You don't get no shortage of attention now. All that wagging you dragging. You know, she came up here, Xavier, a couple weeks ago looking for you.
1: Oh, come back up here then if you got a lot of wagging.
0: Man, listen to me. I'm going to tell you something. So she comes up to the window. And I think that if you guys are in a certain place in a producer studio, I think they can see you from this window that is facing the market hall. Okay. So she waved to me, of course, got a glimpse of you, and then she walked off. Okay. Her body had actually, she walked out the door. Her ass was still here. Her ass ordered some pizza.
1: Oh, so she's a big booty cutie?
0: She ain't bad. She ain't bad. I was like, wait a minute. Now I'm thinking to myself, I'm off in about 20 minutes. You can stick around. Now you ain't got to. No, but her ass was here enjoying lunch. But she had already left. The rest of her got in the car, drove away. But yeah, she had on some leggings.
1: Oh, send your pictures in.
0: Hold on, man. You got to stop telling these women to send in their pictures because Lady B said that my Facebook relationship status said I was in a relationship. I'm married. Y'all know that, but don't worry about that. That's not your business. Between me and my spouse. And my spouse does her thing. She's cool with it. She knows. It is what it is.
1: Oh, you're in an open marriage.
0: Open for one of us.
1: Oh, so you guys are swingers. Okay.
0: No, never. If my wife is intimately involved with another man, I ain't even going to trip. But guess what? He can have her.
1: Sharing is caring.
0: No, it ain't. There's certain things I ain't going to share. Nope. That's just not for me. Some people, it works. The only time I would ever do something like that is if I legitimately do not care about the woman. Then I don't care what she does. I don't need to talk to her every day. I don't. Or if I have a relationship with her that is, we have an understanding, I guess I'd call it. She does her thing, I do my thing. And sometimes that works out because, you know, we're busy. We got stuff going on. We got family, friends, you know, professional duties we got to tend to. There's a particular person that I know where I don't got to talk to her every day. But when we do talk, it's like no time has ever passed. And she'll be like, hey, Sherwin. She's very, like, straight to the point. I appreciate that. Don't inundate me with words. Ain't nobody trying to hear all that talk. Don't nobody need to hear all that damn lip. It'll be like, hey, Sherwin, what are you doing, you know, Thursday at 7:30? You want to go grab a bite? I'm down. Simple as that. And guess what? We won't talk until Thursday.
1: Sounds like you need love in your life.
0: What the hell, I don't. Love don't love nobody.
1: Sherwin's lonely, ladies. He needs your love.
0: Would you please stop?

0: up for somebody believes you. Here comes Zach. That's how you know Zach is here. You know Zach is here when the hotkeys start playing. That's how you know Zach has arrived for his shift.
1: Watch your mouth.
0: There you go. That's how Zach says hello. No, I don't need, I don't know. It's not my season yet.
2: It's almost wintertime. You got to start picking who you're going to be cuffing and cuddling up with, kissing in the morning. Hold
0: on, man. No. When I say it's not my season, I'm not talking about the meteorological season. I mean, it's not my season to where I have to be content to be stuck where I'm at, because contrary to popular belief, when you're in a relationship, it's not all about me and what I want to do and my personal advancement. I have to give a lot of my time and my effort to another human being. So my personal advancement stops. And if you think that your personal advancement can continue while you're in a relationship, then you don't quite understand relationships. That is why I was always cautious of getting married, because wherever I was when I got married, a lot of what I've done in my life, in my career, could not have been done if I had another woman in my life that I had to take care of and tend to and support. Because a lot of my time that I could dedicate to furthering myself and my career, I would have to spend some of that time with her. Not to say I wouldn't have eventually arrived at where I was going to arrive at, but it would have taken longer. I can move at my own turbo speed when it's just me, because being in a relationship is going to slow you down. There are some of you that wanted to go back to school. There's some of you that wanted to do a whole bunch of things and travel and vacation. You can, and you will go back to school, and you will take vacations, and you will travel. It's just that relationship and that other person, especially if you have kids, is going to slow you down. I can't be slowed down. I like to go a triple the speed limit, you know what I mean? But then every now and again, your boy wants to take an off-ramp and take the scenic route, take the windy road, and slow things down a little bit. Summertime is not usually the time for that because, you know, penny for your thoughts. That's what we should have titled the show, A Penny for Your Thoughts.
2: That'll be the title of the third hour.
0: Oh, yeah, that's right, because you got to title these programs per hour. All right. What else we got in the YouTube chat? I think this goes back to Alan's phone call. A couple months ago, he was talking about tips. He said he doesn't leave a tip on his debit card. That man has a banking account. Oh, talking about Alan. Alan probably does have a bank account. I think he also mentioned that him and his wife have a shared bank account as well. Then LT is over here talking about Honey Crisp and Granny Smith apples being so delicious. Granny Smith apples can be a bit tart. Oh, I got an idea for you. Y'all want an idea? Because, you know, summer is almost over. But what is it, the one that's going on right now? El Nino? El Nina? What's the weather system? El Nino.
2: El Nino.
0: All right. They said we are going to have a warm fall and a warm and mild winter because of the El Nino. So it's supposed to be like 90 degrees next week. It's going to be hot for a while. So y'all want a summertime treat. You ready for this? This is Sherwin's recipe. You ready? Get a pencil or a paper or something to write down. Get ready, okay? You get you a decent little bottle of Sauvignon Blanc. It's a nice, crisp white wine. I mean, you can do white Zinfandel if you're cheap and ghetto. You can do white Zin. I would prefer you do a Sauvignon Blanc. Here's what you do. I'm going to humor you for a second, LT, when you say Honey Crisp apples, because they work very, very well for this. You take you a nice Honey Crisp. They're usually not in season until the fall, but you probably can find a decent Honey Crisp somewhere around these days. Okay? You core it. Chop it up. Chop. Chop up a couple, maybe chop up two medium-sized Honey Crisp apples. Listen to me now. I'm going to tell you something. I'm trying to put you on. Put them in the freezer. Put them in a little Ziploc bag and freeze two chopped up, chunked up in chunks, two Honey Crisp apples. Okay, put them in the freezer. Then get you a couple of nice, ripe oranges. Slice them, leave the rind on, leave the peel on them, slice them up. Okay. You get you a nice glass pitcher. Okay. You pour that Sauvignon Blanc in that pitcher. You add the frozen apples because that's going to keep it cold, okay? Then you add the orange slices. I

0: ain't done with you yet. Listen to me. I'm trying to put you on. Damn it. Throw you a cinnamon stick in there. You understand it? Get you a bottle of Sauvignon Blanc. Get you a nice couple of sweet honey crisp apples. Core them. Chop them up. Put them in the freezer so they get real good and frozen and cold. And he get you a couple of oranges. Throw you some orange slices in there. Leave the rind on. Okay, get you a nice glass pitcher. You pour in that Sauvignon Blanc. You pour in your frozen apples. You throw in your orange slices. Throw in a cinnamon stick. And if you really want to go to town, you want to go to town? Let me show you how I go to town. You can drink it just like that. Serve it. Little outdoor, little backyard, little get together, a couple little friends, get you some nice little wine glasses. You got them frozen apples in there, keeping it nice and cold. It'll knock your socks off, and that cinnamon has just enough spice. If you really want to get freaky with it, throw you in a couple of shots of caramel flavored vodka. Good night. Good. Watch yourself. I'm telling you. You watch yourself. I call that the Sherwin special. Right now, don't get Bill Cosby with that because it'll get good to you. You know what I mean? You'll get to drinking it. And next thing you know, the think time for the jello pudding. Then you're going to get Bill Cosby. I warned you. That's not funny at all. Where is Bill Cosby? Has anybody checked on him lately? Just curious as to where. You got to put the cinnamon stick and put it in the seven, y'all. Theo! Claire! 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I want to talk about these spam calls and where they come from, why they do what they do, and what you can do to protect yourself from them. 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
14: 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Exhaled vape emissions linger in the air, affecting indoor air quality and bystanders in the same space through secondhand exposure. Vaping emissions can also accumulate on clothes, hair,

0: YouTube comments.
1: Wonder Woman says, good throwbacks.
0: Thank you, Wonder Woman. D. Donald says, her ass ordered some pizza? Well, of course it did. Ass like that gotta eat.
1: That's rude. Why would I say that? That's offensive. I'm just saying, she knew what she was doing when she put them clothes on.
2: Very crass.
1: Nah, that's not even close. I get worse than that, bro. This is my radio-friendly version. But she knew what she was doing. She was coming up here to see you, though, Xavier.
2: That's I think she was coming up here to see you.
1: No, she wasn't. No, because she would have stayed.
2: Oh.
1: She wanted to get a glimpse of you.
2: Well, I'm hiding back here.
1: I think she caught a glimpse.
2: Oh.
1: And then she went on about her. Well, part of her went on about her business. The other part stayed here.
2: Well, if you ever want to come back here and get some lunch, Sherwin Show ends at 12.
1: Hold on, man. You don't want to do that because somebody will show up, but it's not going to be who you think. You know who it'll probably be? It'll be a man.
2: I know, right?
1: It'll be Israel.
2: Oh, yeah. Well, that was more for you anyway.
1: Dude asked me if I was gay and then asked me where I park.
2: Yeah.
1: What? That's...
2: I miss his calls. He should call back.
1: No, because stop it now. Why are you trying to... He was mad that day.
2: He was very upset. He must have been having some kind of episode.
1: Remember, this dude got shot by the police and lived. So yeah. I don't want to deal with somebody like that.
2: Yeah, he's really a tank. Didn't he get shot multiple times?
1: Through a brake rotor at a cop.
2: That's pretty gnarly.
1: Yeah, he got mad because somebody sent me the video because he told the story about how he got shot by a cop and nobody believed him. A listener of my program searched Milwaukee police body camera footage, found the video, and I made a reaction video to it and put it on my YouTube channel. My YouTube channel is Hughes Views 414. Go subscribe. I'm trying to get to 1,000 subscribers on that joker. We made some progress. I probably added like 400 subscribers in the last like month and a half, 2 months. So let's keep it going. What else we got? Sorry, not really a city girl, but that ass is offensive. I was like, how dare you? Don't you have any home training? Leave that ass at home. The ass probably would. I got to cut it. I got like sponsors. I can't talk like this.
2: Yeah, you seem quite mesmerized.
1: I don't know if I'd ever met her before.
2: What does she look like?
1: Nice looking black lady. Probably a lot older than she actually looks. You know, black women will fool you. They'll be 27 or 60.
2: So, yeah. What do you mean? She's in her 40s?
1: Literally no idea. If I had to guess, probably. Maybe her 30s.
2: Oh, okay. Why don't you just comment your age on the in the comments? You
1: know, that ass, though, was probably born in the 2000s. I think the ass. I cut it out, Sherwin. Come on. First of all,
2: you're obsessed.
1: And she knew what she was doing because as she's walking away, you know how they do. They look back to see if we look. Don't do that because you're going to catch me every time. Happened to me yesterday when I was walking out of here. I happened to be arriving at, you know, the exit door to when we get into the parking garage. Okay, so there's a young lady who was coming in as I'm walking out. And I got to tell myself, Sherwin, don't look. Don't turn around. It's tacky. It's classless. Don't. And I got to actually tell myself this. And you would think as I get older, I would grow out of it. I'm getting worse as I get older. And she walked toward me. She's walking in. I'm walking out. She gave me a little smile. I said, hey, how you doing? She said, hi. She's walking in. I was like, don't look, Sherwin. Please don't look. And I'm walking. I just walked out of the doors. I'm headed to my vehicle. I said, please, Sherwin, don't look. Don't turn around because she's going to catch you. And that's embarrassing when you get caught looking at ass. And what did I do? Turned around. And there she was looking at me, looking at her. I was like, damn it.
2: A nice, beautiful Jehovah Witness?

0: Oh, she wasn't no Jehovah. That with ass like that was a she was an atheist with ass like that. You ain't gonna be on. That was a non-Christian ass.
1: I'm trying to catch some Jehovah this weekend.
0: They here.
1: Trying to catch the Holy Spirit.
0: You gonna catch the Holy Spirit, all right? She gonna want to convert to a different religion if you hit it right.
1: Yeah. The religion of atheism.
0: I don't want to say that. Sometimes if you're dynamic in the sack, oh, God, a woman will totally change her religion for you. Oh, yeah. I'll convert. I will convert. Oh. She'll turn into a Muslim for you. Bismillah. Who can I offend today? You know, these spam calls are really a problem, Xavier.
1: Yeah, they are.
0: Spam calls are best understood as not random nuisances, but as a large-scale targeting and sorting system. Some operations are legitimate, but aggressive telemarketers, others are outright fraud enterprises. The technology allows them to dial enormous amounts of telephone numbers very cheaply, determine who answers, identify promising targets, and then concentrate human efforts on the people most likely to engage and potentially pay them. It's a very big problem, ladies and gentlemen. The Federal Trade Commission received more than 2.6 million do not call complaints in 2025, with robocalls making up most of those complaints. Debt reduction, imposter schemes, medical / prescription pitches were all leading categories. Well, you may ask, how did they get my phone number in the first place? Via several different pipelines. You may have given your phone number away without even realizing it. Online insurance quotes, mortgage inquiries, sweepstakes, contests, warranty forms, and surveys. Quote, check your eligibility sites and comparison shopping sites can function as lead generators for these scammers. The Federal Trade Commission has brought cases involving consumer information collected through websites and then sold for telemarketing purposes. A 2026 academic study gives a striking example of the modern ecosystem. Researchers instrumented more than 100 health-related lead generation websites and found information being shared with more than 70 third parties. Their controlled numbers ultimately received thousands of telemarketing calls. Other sources include commercial databases and data brokers, public records, old customer lists, breached or stolen databases, lists acquired from other marketers, and numbers generated or tested randomly and automatically. And the number displayed on your phone may have nothing to do with the caller. Caller ID spoofing allows a scammer to impersonate another number. Neighbor spoofing makes the number appear to have your area code or even the first three digits of your phone number to increase the likelihood that you'll answer. So when someone says, quote, they keep calling me from different local numbers, there probably aren't 30 different people in your community calling. It may be the same person changing their caller ID repeatedly. Why is there a strange pause when you answer? That pause is an important clue that you might be getting scammed. Large calling operations use automated or predictive dialing systems that dial numbers faster than human agents could do manually. When you say, hello, the system may need a moment to determine that a human actually answered and connect the answered call to an available agent. This creates the familiar ring, ring, answer, silence, click, click. Hello, Mr. Hughes. Sometimes nobody becomes available, and then the call will automatically disconnect. There's another reason some suspicious calls matter even when nobody speaks. Answering your phone provides information. At a minimum, the calling system can learn that your number is active and someone will actually answer it. Depending on the operation, subsequent behavior, answering, pressing a button, calling back, or interacting with the agent can make that number even more useful as a marketing fraud lead. Now, that doesn't mean merely saying hello automatically compromises your phone or your bank account. The danger is primarily engagement and

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0: 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All right. Let's see what we got. I hear this Donald person is cutting up in YouTube. Let me see. I know they said something where said I'm going to be single till I'm 70, and they make it seem like it's a bad thing. That's crazy. And I don't know if you're a man or a woman, whatever, but women obviously get jealous because you know what women hate? To see a man doing successful without a woman. Hate it. Makes them sick. Why would I be settled down with one person? That's not fair to all the other women. But also for men that, and I'm glad that y'all have found love, but y'all, you think that it's productive to, Sherwin, you need to get married. Get married now. Be miserable like the rest of us. No, not all of them are miserable, but the marriages that have the least amount of misery oftentimes don't even look like marriages. They're weird partnerships or they're business relationships or the wife has her own life and the husband has his own life. If that's what happiness is, y'all are just basically dating but legally tied together until death. So there's that. But also for men that defend it, and there's shout out to the men that do it, right? But if you as a man don't like to date, have trouble dating, and don't have a lot of options, your best bet is to find a woman that you love that loves you back and be with her forever. Because it is rough out here, and you got to put forth effort if you want to actually meet women. It's getting tougher, actually, because you have to be substantially more in order to even get their attention. And some men just don't have it in them, you know what I mean? But I don't want people to think that I'm against the institution because it's not for me. I just like to not be controlled. And you're going to give up some autonomy in a relationship. If it's any kind of a decent, loving, caring relationship, it's a whole bunch of stuff you can't do. And if you think you can do the same things in a relationship or in a marriage and when you were single, you are lying to yourself and you're going to quickly find out. We meet a wonderful woman and we hope that she stays exactly the same as the woman that we met, dated, courted, fell in love with. We want that woman to be just like that forever. That's what we want, right? That's the version that we fell in love with. That's the version that got you to fall in love with her. Then the real her finds out once she's got you hooked and you can't leave. Whew. We want her to stay the same. I think women marry us and commit to us and they want us to change. Because they see all the stuff that we're not doing right, all the things that we need to improve. They almost want us custom tailored for whatever their needs are. So we have to change. And whenever there's a problem in a relationship, it's always, can I talk to you about stuff that you're doing that make me feel uncomfortable? But then if you as a man, this is the frustration that I have that everybody knows, but they never talk about this stuff. If a man brings up, and I know every woman is going to say, not me, Sherwin. Y'all are trained to say not you whenever I bring up these concrete examples. If a man brings up a problem that he has with her, her behavior, her attitude, her disrespect, it's not, she won't even focus on why he's angry and why he's upset. The fact that he brought it up in the first place. Why are you targeting me? Why are you? I don't like the way you're talking to me. And what do? We get defensive.
1: I'm sorry for bringing up a problem that I have in a relationship. I'll never say another word ever again.
0: Next thing you know, the man that you've been married to for all these years doesn't even talk to you anymore. You think I ain't seen that happen? I know couples that just, they don't even talk to each other. There's nothing lonelier than laying in a bed with someone who you don't even know anymore. It's terrible. People stop humping. You don't hump the way you used to. Y'all used to break stuff. Y'all used to be adventurous. What happened? Oh, I got too old. No such thing. You remember back in the day? Let's do it in the car. And listen, ain't nothing wrong with the car. Sometimes you got to make it happen, Captain. You know what I mean? You got to, can't always go to somebody's damn house. When I go to my house, I want to go. I'm going home and go to bed. I ain't bringing you with me. What's wrong? You ain't ever did it in a car?
2: Well, yes, I have.
0: Exactly.
2: You just made me think about something else, but I don't want to.
0: Tell us. Oh, what happened?
2: Well, I don't want
0: to. Oh, yes, bring you it do. Up. Yes, you do. Well, you be making me tell my business. Come on, Xavier, what happened?
2: My father's listening. I can't.
0: My father is listening too from heaven. Love you, Eugene. He doesn't mind. No, come on, Xavier.
2: Sorry, Larry, but.
0: Larry, he didn't mean it. He's just kidding. He's just making it up for radio. So what happened is if he was in the car, he was in a little Honda Civic.
2: Oh, no. I was
0: and you're talking, a big dude. You can't be in no small car, Jack. You got to be in a big car.
2: Oh, I wasn't even talking about car stuff. I was talking about, you know, just doing it outside and having fun, enjoying the breeze, you know. Have you ever heard of a thing called?
0: Exhibitionism?
2: Oh, I was going to say dogging.
0: I know damn well. No way.
2: What's that? Do you think what do you think I'm talking about?
0: I know exactly what dogging is. That's uh-uh.
2: Huh?
0: That don't happen. Nuh-uh.
2: That happens in Wisconsin.
0: You're just saying this. You've heard of it.
2: Oh, yes, yes. This is something that's come into my mind.
0: Because I'm about to say, if you participated in that, bro, you probably shouldn't have said that. And Larry, we are very sorry.
2: Oh, yes. No. That's what I was talking about. Just you talking about doing it outside, and that just came up to my head, you know?
0: Dogging is wild, bro. Wild.
2: Yes.
0: That's it. If I stumbled upon that, I'd watch.
2: What would you just watch?
0: Oh, yeah. I'd be like, are y'all serious?
2: Yeah, well.
0: I would try to walk away, but it's like a train wreck. Because then you.
2: What if the woman looks really nice?
0: Nope. No way. Because if it's the true. Can we get in trouble? Well, no, because people don't really know what it is.
2: Yes, yes. So that's why I didn't want to talk about it too much it's too graphic.
0: Get something else that would likely be frowned upon if anyone is in a relationship.
2: Depending on the relationship.
0: Nah, that's like the cuckold. That's weird, too.
2: Yeah, that's kind of weird.
0: I got a story about that.
2: Yeah, I have a lot of stories about a lot of things, but we have to say that on Huge Views because I just don't want to get fired for the stories that I have.
0: She's Mexican, so it was years and years ago.
2: Oh.
0: So, I'd known her for years. We lost touch, got reconnected via social media. This, like, might have been MySpace days. And she's like, hey, Sherwin, I ain't seen you in a while. We should catch up. Let's grab a drink. I'm like, cool. So, we met at a spot somewhere in Bayview off of KK. This was years ago. And she's like, oh, I know the perfect spot. We'll go grab a drink. It'll be cool. All right, so we go into the bar, and there's literally nobody in there. It's her sitting at the bar, and there's another guy sitting way at the other end of this really, really long bar. And there's the bartender. And so we're hanging out, talking, we're catching up. I hadn't seen her in years. And I noticed the guy that was sitting really, really far away moved a couple seats closer. I was like, that's odd. I'm thinking, oh, maybe he's moving to see the TV. Well, then he moved a little bit closer yet, and still, and I'm keeping my eye on this dude, but I'm still entertaining her and talking to her. And then she and I, because the bar is empty. There's the bartender who's minding their business, and then there's this guy who keeps moving closer and closer. And she and I start petting just a little bit. Not nothing outrageous, nothing crazy. And then I look up, and now the guy is one seat next to her. Here's what I come to find out. She was in a relationship with that man. She got permission from him to hang out with me, and he was there to, like, watch us, quote-unquote, catch up. And I was offended when I found that out.
2: Really?
0: Because I talked to her. Because I saw where he was sitting, I was like, oh, I know what this is. And I got up and I left.
2: Oh, that's some guilt-free fun.
0: No, I'm not into that.
2: You're not fun.
0: Or you got to tell me that's what the plan is. She didn't tell me that's what the play was.
2: Well, he might not even came along. He just
0: now, hold on.
2: He might have just wanted to hear the story after.
0: I was probably in my 20s. I wasn't trying to do all that, bro.
2: Oh, jeez. You're no fun.
0: No, I'm not. They call me vanilla. They say I'm boring.
2: Oh, I'm very fun.
0: You go dogging. Sorry, Larry. Thank you guys for listening. You have a wonderful and safe weekend. And make sure you stay tuned because the lunch break is up next.
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stay. If you are not out and about, or if you have time to, be sure to stop down at Summer 85. They have some amazing specials on Tuesday for Taco Tuesday. Shout out to everyone who is driving home from work. Hope that you all had an amazing, amazing day today. I hope that everyone listening right now who didn't have an amazing day, I hope that the next 3 hours give you something to think about, something to laugh about, something to take with you, and maybe even something to challenge you. 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Follow me on social media, The Jazzy Effect. That's THEJAZZIEEFFECT. Today's show is one of those shows where we are not just reading headlines. We are going underneath the headline. We are talking about culture. We are talking about identity. And we are talking about, most importantly, Milwaukee. We are talking about how people respond when Black culture is celebrated, criticized, controlled, commercialized, or misunderstood. And we are going to ask some questions today that might make some people uncomfortable. And you know what? Quite frankly, that is okay. That is what we are here to do, right? Challenge the status quo. Every good conversation does not need to make everybody comfortable. Sometimes the point is not comfort. Sometimes the point is clarity. Sometimes the point is making people examine a belief they have never actually questioned before. Before we get into anything else, though, I want to give you my daily affirmation. Shout out to my students at Howard Fuller today. Every day we do the daily affirmations, and today they had some good affirmations, baby, let me tell you. And it inspired me so much. So mine today is, I refuse to shrink what God has placed inside of me just because my presence makes somebody else uncomfortable.

0: comfortable. I'm going to say that again because somebody driving from home right now needs to hear this. We, Truth Nation, we refuse to shrink what God has placed inside of us just because our presence makes someone else uncomfortable. We are not shrinking our voice. We are not shrinking our personality. We are not shrinking our culture. We are not shrinking our purpose. We are not shrinking our ambition or creativity. Most definitely, we are not shrinking the truth. And I'm definitely not changing who I am just to make somebody else feel more powerful standing next to me. And I think that affirmation fits today's conversation perfectly because so much of what we are talking about this first hour comes down to comfort. How comfortable are you? What version of Black culture makes people so uncomfortable? What version of Black expression makes people so uncomfortable? What version gets celebrated? What version gets policed? Who decides that? And what standard are they using? And here's what we're getting into today. So we're going to start off, if you guys are on social media, I'm pretty sure you have seen all of the rhetoric about The Garage, the bar titled The Garage on Brady Street, and the no playlist that started circulating around social media. We are talking about that line that says, no Milwaukee rap. And we are not stopping at whether people are offended. We are going to ask whether a business has the right to shape its atmosphere. We are going to ask whether a content policy is different from a cultural policy. We are going to ask whether you can reject certain parts of hip hop without rejecting hip hop as a culture, hip hop culture as a whole. And then we are moving on to the Brewers Black Cultural Fest, because the Brewers intentionally created an event to celebrate Black culture. But underneath some of that promotion, there are some racial stereotypes that started appearing in the comments. So the question becomes, what does it mean when people love the event but disrespect the people the event is celebrating? I have to give a huge shout out to the Brewers Foundation. Katina Shaw, she actually joined us a couple of months ago and we had an amazing conversation, and she's doing some amazing work over there. And I don't want negative comments by pricks to outshine the work that her and her staff is doing, as well as Rennell Washington. Shout out to Rennell. He also was involved in that Black Cultural Fest, and he gifted 25 tickets free of charge to our Howard Fuller, Dr. Howard Fuller Collegiate Academy students for them to attend and experience what it's like to attend an event like that that celebrates Black culture. And then we are going to bring those two stories together and ask a bigger question about Milwaukee. Does Milwaukee embrace Black culture, or only the parts of Milwaukee, Black Milwaukee, to be specific, Milwaukee feels comfortable consuming? At 5 o'clock, we are going to change the tone, but we are staying in the same larger conversation about community. I will be sitting down talking with LSW, biggest free library. And I really want you to stay with us for that hour, because we are not just promoting a book giveaway. We are talking about literacy. We are going to talk about children having access to books. We are going to talk about why some families don't necessarily have shelves full of books sitting around the house. We are going to talk about community investment, right? I know y'all seen the viral video of the teacher in, I believe it was Texas, who was expressing himself, right? This is a Black man who's a teacher, and he was shedding some tears over the fact that his students did not know how to read at the grade level that they were at. So when we're talking about literacy, we're talking about books. This isn't just something that you need to skip over. This is something that has to be done by not just the household or the schools, but the community overall. We are talking about what happens when nonprofits businesses and people doing grassroots work actually collaborate instead of waiting for a crisis. And then at 6 o'clock, we are going to Las Vegas to cover the Tupac Shakur murder trial. I purposely have not been covering it for specific reasons, but the more information that comes out, I have to do it for the culture. If we're talking about hip hop and we're talking about black culture, there is no way we cannot talk about the Tupac Shakur murder trial. We're going to talk about Idi Amin, one of the members of the Outlaws, taking the stand. We're going to talk about what the jury is hearing. We're going to talk about testimonies, and we're going to talk about the prosecutor's case, the defense position, and why nearly 30 years later, this case is still resonating with people all over the world. Then before we leave, we're coming back to Wisconsin politics. David Crowley, Tom Tiffany, the race for governor, what both men represent, what Milwaukee voters should be paying attention to. So we are going from culture to literacy to legacy to politics. That's a full Tuesday. Now let's start with the garage. If you have been on social media, you've probably seen a version of this. There's a list that circulated that outlined music DJs were not supposed to play at this specific bar titled The Garage on Brady Street. Here's where the conversation immediately got sensitive. This wasn't just a list saying no explicit songs. This wasn't just a list saying no songs about gun violence. It named the artist, and then there was a phrase, no Milwaukee rap. And that phrase is what made a lot of people upset, because you can say you don't like a particular song. You can even say that you don't like a particular artist. You can also say that a certain record doesn't fit the type of establishment that you have. We just had this conversation last week with Joe Tucker, the Dream Lounge that he has on MLK. And we talked about the type of music he plays and the type of atmosphere that he wants, right? And the reason why I bring that up is because there is a way to celebrate black culture, right, without discriminating. When you say no Milwaukee rap, you are not talking about one song. You are not even talking about one artist. You are talking about an entire local music scene. You are talking about the city overall. You are talking about the culture of the city. And now, I do want to be fair, because the garage has, that establishment has responded. Ownership says they did not authorize that list. They say is what it was created by an employee. They say the concern was supposed to be music with references to guns and violence because the establishment wanted to maintain a more relaxed atmosphere. And let me say this before anybody accuse me of ignoring the business side. Businesses absolutely have the right to shape their environment first and foremost. As a business owner, I will tell you that. If I own a jazz lounge, I can say that I want just jazz. If I want, if I own a restaurant, I can say I don't want explicit music playing while families are eating dinner. If I own a club, I can decide what type of crowd and atmosphere I am attempting to create. That alone is not discrimination. A business having a music policy is not automatically a problem. But here is where the issue lies. If your concern is violent content, then why not write a policy about violent content? If your concern is gun references, why not say no songs glorifying gun references, right? Gun violence. If your concern is aggressive music, define what you mean by aggressive music. Why identify entire artists? And why add no Milwaukee rap? Because let me tell you what happens when you do that. You take individual behavior and you turn it into a group identity, and that is a problem. And the history of this state has taught us that whenever society starts doing that, somebody gets stereotyped. We are all too familiar with this, Milwaukee. We have been through this even back in the day when I used to go out to the clubs and they say you can't wear white t-shirts twice the size or baggy jeans and all of these things, right? So they're just finding new ways to basically discriminate. And we're going to get into this further. But first, we got to go to break. Brother Z, let's go pay some bills. Do not touch that dial. It's your girl, Jazz Tyler.
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listen, there's a business talking about no Milwaukee music. That means no bow, right? They need to bow their ass on up out of Brady Street if they're talking about no Milwaukee music, right? Welcome back. Shout out to the chat. Madi says, certain music, certain crowd, music dictate the crowd 90% of the time. That is true, Madi. For those who are joining us, we are talking about the viral list that's going around on social media about the Garage stating that they don't want any, not just hip-hop or rap, period. Not only did they say that, but they also mentioned that they did not want any Milwaukee rap. And then they had an entire list of the artists, right? I'm thinking legal aspects. Is that even legal, right? To put out a list of exact artists that you do not want, whose music you do not want played inside of your establishment. Madi also said people invest in money to make money, not to be shut down for bottom feeders. Black people refuse to change the way they walk, talk, move, worship, and deliver. It's so sad. Every day on social media and Instagram, our little girls are taught how to hate and fight while grown people record. And you know what, Madi? I agree. However, that still does not give an establishment the right to discriminate against what type of music is played. Now, I do understand, again, I do understand the dynamics when we're talking about an atmosphere, because even myself at 38, I don't go to the club anymore, right? I don't. But let's be clear. If I was the generation under me attempting to go and have a good time, I would not want to be placed in the same category as people that's out here acting a fool. Because when you go to these festivals and you see white people, they be acting a fool too. So should we ban them from certain festivals? Let's be fair across the board. Every Milwaukee rapper does not have the same sound. Every Milwaukee rapper is not talking about the same thing. Every Milwaukee artist is not glorifying violence. You have artists talking about survival, artists talking about relationships, artists talking about fatherhood, artists talking about mothers. They make club records, conscious records. They make music about poverty. They make music about aspiration. Artists making music because they are simply trying to entertain people for 3 minutes. And let's be clear, because if we're talking about gun violence, where did we get it from? The founding fathers of this country. Everything that black people do is a reflection of their oppressor, of our oppressor. Let's be clear, right? So we're talking about we don't want the gun violence and all of that. Hey, naturally by DNA, we are not violent people, right? We are not. All in all, it's just flat out wrong. Again, as a business owner, you can determine whatever you want, but you cannot discriminate, right? Are we saying Milwaukee rap itself is dangerous? Are we saying an entire genre coming out of this city represent a threat to an atmosphere? Because that's a bigger statement than saying we don't want violent lyrics. And not to mention, let's be clear, I want you to understand something here, because there's a lot of people that don't listen to Milwaukee rap, and that is completely fine. But as someone who has been a part of Milwaukee history as an artist, if you know, you know, I have contributed to the music scene that you guys have seen, that you guys see here today. So has Meech, so has Ray Nitty, so has many other people. We have worked our asses off, including the DJs, the Homer Blows, right? The New Styles, Knowledge when he was back on V100.7. There's so many people involved who have paved the way to make sure that the artist today has a voice and has a platform. So for an organization to say, hey, no Milwaukee rap, it's like a slap in the face, especially at a time where our number one artist is currently locked up over allegations, right? Somebody who has literally put the city on his back. You have this list going viral all over social media. And what that does is it forces people on the outside in the music industry to not want to entertain Milwaukee artists. What that is showing is that our own city don't support our artists. They don't know that this establishment is on Brady Street. They don't know that this establishment is not owned by
black people. Well, right now they probably do because there is an issue about discrimination. However, the fact of the matter is we've already had a history when it comes to being discriminated against going inside of establishments downtown and on Brady Street. We've already had a history of it being difficult for the artists that's coming out of Milwaukee to get any type of support from the city, let alone step a foot into the industry, the music industry. For one organization to say, we don't want this kind of music. And again, you can determine what you want your establishment to feel like, right? But how about this? How about if we galvanize and gather our white allies and say, hey, nobody should support the garage, right? Black people, we ain't going in there anyways. But let's get our white allies and say, hey, you guys want to support us? Don't go. No, but I'm saying after this situation, yeah, like after this situation, especially because it's saying no Milwaukee rap, we're probably like, our people are probably like, man, we good. It's enough places for us to go, right? We don't have to go to your establishment, but what's going to happen when we hit them pockets, big baby? What's going to happen, right? This is a conversation that the alder person of that district and that board, I actually was going to be on the Brady Street board because of reasons like this. But I was not living in the city of Milwaukee at the time. This is a much bigger issue than this establishment putting out a fake ass apology saying that, hey, it wasn't us. It was the employee. If I was that employee, I leave. Because at the end of the day, your employee represents you. And if they put that out, you can't tell me that they didn't feel comfortable. There was anything that made them uncomfortable before they decided to put that list out, right? Here's the part I want us to be grown enough to admit. We understand that hip hop can be criticized, black culture

0: can be criticized. Everything black people create is not automatically beyond criticism simply because we created it. There are records I don't like. There are lyrics I don't agree with. There are messages in music that I don't think are healthy for our children. There are songs glorifying violence. There are songs degrading women. There are songs glorifying drugs. And we should be able to talk about all of those things honestly. But honest criticism has to remain honest. It can't turn into the entire culture is a problem, because that's where you cross into something else, right? That's when you cross into something else. Can you imagine? Not that it matters, because I'm sure they get booked. I know for a fact they get booked far beyond Milwaukee, right? But can you imagine being one of those artists? And let's say it was an artist like Lil Boosie who loves Milwaukee, right? He loves coming here. He loves supporting Milwaukee. He always shouts us out. And then there's an organization that says, hey, we don't want any of his music played here. And it's circulating all around social media. That can make a person never want to step a foot back into the city of Milwaukee, right? It's funny how you can say you don't want to include black culture or hip hop culture in your establishment, but you love to make money off of it, right? Y'all, they love making money off the culture. Culture vultures love making money off of it. But it's okay for us to come in there and pay to get in and buy drinks and buy food. But we can't have our culture cannot be a part of it. That is a problem. That is a problem. And we all know that there's going to be some black people that's like, I don't care, I'm going to still go. That's going to happen. But at the end of the day, my advice to you is, if you don't start now standing for something, it's going to be a ripple effect. They're showing us that they don't care. They've been showing us. Again, we've been through this multiple times when it comes to the attire. Back in the days when we used to club, I believe it was Bar Louie Brothers. It was a few bars on Water Street that did not allow us to come in dressed a certain type of way based off of the fact that we are black. No baggy jeans, no baggy t-shirts, right? No tennis shoes. And they enforced these rules for no other reason other than the fact is they didn't want us a part of their establishment. So here's my opening question to you, Truth Nation. Chime in, 833-212-1017. Can you reject certain parts of hip-hop without rejecting the culture? I think the answer is yes. That's my personal opinion. You can dislike violent lyrics and still respect hip-hop. You can dislike one artist and still respect a Milwaukee music scene. You can dislike certain songs and still not say, hey, I hate hip-hop overall. You can say a particular record doesn't fit your business without making the statement that Milwaukee rap itself doesn't belong there. And I want people listening to ask themselves something. If that list had said no Chicago house music, how would that have landed? If it said no reggae, no Latin music, no country music, how would that have been taken? So why is no Milwaukee rap supposed to be interpreted differently? Again, ownership says the list wasn't authorized. I don't believe that. I don't believe that. Either way, the public still has the right to ask how that list came into existence to begin with, right? Hello. So to put out that apology is insane. To put out that apology saying otherwise is insane. We're going to finish this conversation. When we come back, I want to hear from you, 833-212-1017. How are you truly feeling about this? It's your girl, Jazz Tyler. Do not touch that dial.
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0: crazy with the Milwaukee music today, since there are establishments in the city of Milwaukee who are disagreeing, saying that they don't want any Milwaukee rap played inside of their establishment. We have a caller on the line. Wiki Blue, are you there?
1: Yes, I'm here, ma'am. I was just driving home and I heard you talking about dress codes and how it's a discriminatory practice to suggest certain dress codes or certain music. Listen, I've been in a lot of states and dress codes is enforced. And guess what? In some areas, ain't no black folks. It's still a dress code. You know, you get downtown Miami, you get in New York. You know, in some places, it's a dress code, you know. I mean, it's like going to a store, no shirt, no shoes, no service. And I tell you something, you know, I look at baddies every Sunday. That's my little entertainment deal, you know. I watch them. I done got to learn the characters after a while. But the more I watch it, the more I see the contamination that it's putting on our people. Mm-hmm. So, you know, I really hate to, but I'm going to have to cancel my subscription to Zeus.
0: Yeah.
1: And guess what? If them people don't want your butt in that club, they don't want to play your music, oh, well, you know, and it's not going to hurt their pockets. Let me tell you that. You say hit them in the pockets. Them people don't even want our money, babe. They don't want our money. They want us to stay away from there is what they want. See, that pocket thing only works on certain deals. But in cases like that, in restaurants, they don't want our money. They want us to stay away from there, period. You see what just happened at the state fair. When I was coming up, the state fair was an all-white affair. No blacks hardly ever went to the state fair. I went to the state fair one time, and I think it was probably four other black people on the whole grounds. Our thing was the Summerfest. We had the Midway out there. They had the same thing at the state fair would be at the Summerfest. As a matter of fact, they had some more slicker, but, you know, the state fair was more 4-H and all of that kind of stuff.

0: other than that, put you on some blues or some jazz, and them folks ain't coming up in there, man, with them sagging pants, man. That culture that you're talking about is really a bad eye on us right now, and I don't know what we're going to do to fix it. Cosmetically, it's ugly, so I'll sit back and listen to you.
1: Thank you so much, Winky Blue. You know what? I agree to a certain degree. I agree that we don't have to spend our funds there. We don't have to support the establishment. We don't have to do any of that. But it still does not give an establishment the right to target Milwaukee artists. That's my argument. My argument isn't whether or not our, like, we know that our house is not clean when it comes to the hip hop culture, right? We understand that. It still does not give them a right to target an entire culture in the city of Milwaukee, right? They're targeting all of the artists who have done the work, who are trying to, whether or not their music is music that is appealing, that's for their generation, right? We have these conversations all the time. Do we want them to make better music? Yes. But again, when you say rap, instantly we go to thinking about violence. Ray Nitty's song isn't rap. Much about violence. Much Lauren music isn't about violence. Right? There's so many artists here who don't make music about violence. So we're not just talking about, they're not categorizing just the violent music. They're not saying we don't want any violent Milwaukee rap. They're saying we don't want Milwaukee rap, period. That's including people who have paved the way. Cuckoo Cow, they don't want In My Projects. They don't want Baby Drew. They don't want Bow. They don't want any of the dance music that a lot of the artists make. That is a problem. We have another caller on the line. Security Mike, are you there?
2: Yes, I'm here, Jazz.
1: Thank you so much for tapping in.
2: Yeah, it's just that they don't seem like they don't want nothing from us, because we do have a lot of positive rappers out here and music as well. And it just goes to show that, like, they don't want nothing from us. As far as they don't even want us voting. They don't want our vote. And that caller, Winky, he voted for Trump. When Trump don't even want to vote, he don't want us to vote. You see what I'm saying?
1: Mm-hmm.
2: So it's just not right. And we got brothers. All I know that if we don't like the Democrats, everybody got to vote one way. Otherwise, Trump and them going to try to take us down.
1: That's a fact. That's a fact. Thank you so much, Security Mike, for tapping in. We got D on the line. D, are you there?
3: Yes, ma'am. How you doing?
1: I am well. Thank you so much for tapping in.
3: Okay, yeah, I listened to your topic, and it's crazy. Memphis, man, we're going through the same thing. Like, they don't play no Pooh Shiesty here.
1: So he's just banned from all of the clubs.
3: Yeah, because everything that's going on in the city, because they be, you know, the drill scene, they be really talking, they be dissing and sending out hits through the music. So they don't play no Shiesty, no Stupid Dude, no Money Bag. And Memphis kind of went through that back in the 90s when I was coming up with Three C's Mafia. They didn't play no Tell Club Book, none of that.
1: So did they do it in a way where it was like, hey, we don't want to. So, okay, what you're saying to me sounds like they're trying to avoid wars, right? Especially when you have artists of that stature that still lives in the city. So to a certain degree, I can understand that. But to ban an entire culture from being played in the establishment and saying not just them, but what about the other types? What about the other types of music that are being played? You know?
3: Yeah, because I think recently Yo Gotti restaurant, his mom raised the age to, I think, like 40. It's 40 and up.
1: Yeah, and a lot of those guys have, you know, some issues in the streets. So either way, I just don't agree with an establishment saying that they don't want any of the rap music, because now you're categorizing everybody. You're putting every artist from that area into one box, saying that they all make the same type of music.
3: Yeah, I agree with that. If you're going to ban drill, I can see that, but not just put it all in one basket, like all rap is drill music or gangster music or something like that. Yeah, they shouldn't do that, but I think a lot of cities are going towards that trend. Like, I know Nashville, they have a lot of clubs now. It's like 40 and up, 50 and up. So they a lot of cities trying to go up their trend, trying to cut out the riffraff.
1: Yeah, and that's not. There's nothing wrong with wanting an older crowd either,

0: You know, I can understand that. But to target one specific genre is insane. Thank you so much, Dee, for tapping in. We have another caller on the line. Corey, are you there?
1: You know I'm here.
0: Thank you so much for tapping in with us.
1: Man, thank you so much for giving us the platform. I'm so sick of black people trying to insert themselves where we are not wanted. Instead of shoring up our own and making sure that we have rules and regulations, community norms in place, as well as the consequence when you violate those community norms, we're going to continue to experience the same thing that our grandparents and great-grandparents did. And I just think it's a mentality that we have where we're itching to be accepted, to be wanted by white folks. I've owned a bar before. Guess what? I didn't play honky-tonk music because it wasn't a honky-tonk bar. Mm-hmm. And if that means I need to put a specific artist name on it that makes the people go crazy whenever this honky-tonk song come on, damn it, I'll put up a name on it. And I don't think that there's a problem with it. I think that the problem is us not realizing that that's really just code for we don't want you.
0: Mm-hmm. Absolutely.
1: And but it shouldn't be a problem. This is America. That's what I'm saying. We're keep trying. So you don't want us, but we want to protest so that we can come and give you our money because you told us you don't want us. It's a sick mentality we have.
0: Thank you so much, Corey, for tapping in with us. This is my stance, right? And I understand it at all different angles as a business owner, as someone who is an artist, as someone who has been and is a part of hip hop culture. I don't think that this in particular, as far as us, the people, black people, I don't think that we're necessarily saying we want to be a part of it. We're not saying that we want them to accept us. We're saying that what you did was wrong, period. Putting out that list and targeting Milwaukee artists is wrong, and wrong is wrong. It's not a matter of them accepting us. It's not a matter of us wanting to be a part of whatever they have. But let's be clear. We should be able to go wherever we please and have a good time. We should be able to go wherever we please in this city and have a good time, right? End of discussion. That's just what it is. To publicly come out and make a list like that, you are showing us that you are discriminating against us, right? That's what you're showing us. Some of us don't even go there. Some of the people that reside in Milwaukee do not go to this establishment. However, again, they're not just talking about one song or one artist. They are talking about an entire culture. And with the entire culture, people have to understand that we have to defend our culture. Yes, this is personal for me. You know why? Because before you see a lot of these female rappers in this city, I was out there busting my butt to make sure that they could rap on stage, to make sure that their songs could get played in the clubs before it was even allowed. This is back when they wasn't even allowing female rappers like that to perform around here. You understand? They was not playing our songs in the club or on the radio. There was a lot of work that went into building the Milwaukee music scene to get us noticed. A lot of us here, that's all we have. That's all we have. I am a teacher who teaches music. I teach this to 80 to 90 students a day. And when I'm sitting with these teenagers and I'm seeing the things that they're facing outside of school, this is the only outlet that they got. This is all they have. This may be everybody can't play basketball. Everybody can't play football. Everybody is not a gymnast or everybody don't want to do hair. A lot of these youth, all they have is music. That is the only way they know how to express themselves. That is the only ticket that they see for them to feed their families. So when we're talking about Milwaukee rap, I'm not just looking at the people who make that type of music. I'm looking at, again, the Ray Nitties, the Munch Lawrence, the students who don't even have a chance based off of this. All they're doing is trying to express themselves and make music and be successful and stay out of harm's way. And then you see something like this and it, hey, what's the point of doing it if this is the type of slander that we are going to get overall? So again, you cannot think in a subjective manner. We're not talking about just, I call it serial killer music. I don't listen to it either. But we're not just talking about that. When you say Milwaukee rap, that's all artists. Hip hop, R&B, rap, all of it. We're going to finish this conversation when we come back from break. It's your girl, Jazz Tyler.
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0: it is. If you are just now joining us, we are talking about this list that was made by The Garage, an establishment located on Brady Street, who stated not only did they not want hip-hop music and began to list industry artists, they specifically targeted the hip-hop rap culture here in Milwaukee by saying that they do not want any Milwaukee artist music played. We have a caller on the line. Paul, are you there?
1: Yeah, hi, Jazz. How you doing?
0: I am well. Thank you so much for tapping in with us.
1: You know, usually I'm right there with you. I find you to be a very insightful young lady. But I got to ask you this question. And yeah, I'm trying to simplify this thing.
0: Mm-hmm.
1: Does this man have a right in his club to govern what goes on in that club?
0: Well, I'm glad that you asked that, Paul, because I actually did mention
1: that. Because it comes
0: down
1: to respect.
0: Mm-hmm.
1: Respect got to go both ways.
0: Absolutely.
1: There are plenty of venues out there for the hip-hop culture. But if this man decides that he don't want it and his establishment, I try to look at it from left, right, up, and down. He has that right.
0: Absolutely.
1: And we have to respect it.
0: And you know what, Paul, to your point, first of all, thank you so much for tuning in and thank you for the compliments. And I'm not sure when you joined, but I did mention that at the beginning of the hour that people who have businesses absolutely have the right to determine how they want it. Even me, I don't even go to clubs that play rap music anymore, but that's because I'm older. I like R&B. I don't necessarily believe that a business owner is wrong for saying, hey, this is the environment, but it's how you go about doing it, right? When we have black establishments, and I know black club owners, if they get tired of the riffraff and the chaos and confusion, they don't go public saying, hey, we're not playing this music. They just change the age. Now we're saying you have to be 30 or older to get in, right? There are certain things that's changed, that they change. To publicly put a list out and target specific artists saying that we don't want their music is discrimination. And right is right and wrong is wrong. He could have went about it a different way.
1: I think we got a lot of battles out there to fight. And I think we got to pick them a little better.
0: That is true as well.
1: Everybody's got a right to their opinion. But, you know, if I was running a business, I'm going to run it my way.
0: Absolutely.
1: And, you know, we got to stop being so sensitive to things. Yeah. You know, there's so many reasons out there for us to get angry and frustrated. Let that man run his business the way you want to run and go somewhere else.
0: Absolutely. I agree with you, Paul, on what you're saying. And again, I do believe, also thank you so much for tapping in with us. I do believe that, again, any in business owner has the right to say, hey, I don't want this in my establishment, and that is completely fine, right? They can determine what type of atmosphere they want. But what I do want to say to the generation that's not tapped in with the Milwaukee music scene, I want you guys to understand something. Imagine that this was the 1970s, and they say, we don't want no Rick James playing in here. Right? Or James Brown. We don't want any of that kind of music being played in this establishment. Or if it was the 80s and they say, hey, we don't want, NW, whatever the case may be. Take yourself back to when you were the young people age who's a part of this music industry. And first and foremost, you have to understand again, that is not about being accepted. We absolutely have plenty of places to go throughout this entire city. But again, when you are purposely blasting a specific group publicly, there is no way that you cannot expect for us to respond, especially when we have worked so hard to try and gain some type of attention. Once again, we're not just talking Milwaukee music, Milwaukee rap is not just all about violence. There are so many amazing artists who make great music. Wave Chappelle, conscious rapper, classic. Come on now. We have some amazing hip-hop artists here. So when you say that, that includes them as well. Not just the ones who make music about violence and so on and so on. What they're doing is setting a trend. And that's what I'm trying to get all of you to understand. It's bigger than just, hey, let's not do anything, because this generation, this is theirs. This is their time. We all have had our time. This is their time. So when you put something like that out there, this then starts to make other businesses and establishments feel as if they can treat us a certain type of way. So if we don't stand up and say,

0: and hey, all right, cool, hands up, I'm good. I don't have to ever step a foot back into your establishment. But at the end of the day, what you're not going to do is target our music. You're not going to target our artists. This is a ripple effect. This is something that happens so many times and has happened so many times in the history of Milwaukee. So again, it's not about the fact that, hey, we want to be a part of your establishment. When you go out of your way to publicly discriminate against a genre, a culture, that is a problem, because we can never do that. If we say, hey, if we go in, if we create a, we have an establishment and we say, hey, we're not going to play Sabrina Carpenter. We don't want to play, you know, certain types of music here. That'll be a problem at a black establishment. So all I'm saying is people can run their business how they want to. But when you publicly discriminate, that's a problem. You cannot expect us not to respond. We have another caller on the line. Brother Love, are you there?
1: Yes. Yes. How are you doing today?
0: I am doing well. How are you? Thank you so much for tapping in with me.
1: I see they got you fired up. You know, you make good music and you very musically inclined. So they better bag up.
0: You know, honestly, again, my stance is more so looking at the bigger picture. There was a lot of work that went into creating a lane for Milwaukee rap, right? Mm-hmm. And also working with all of these students.
1: Hey, Jungle Baby, I love her music.
0: Yes. And there's, we're teaching students
1: and Sexy
0: now.
1: Red. Sexy Red makes some good music.
2: He's not from Milwaukee.
0: We're taking...
1: Oh, my bad. Damn, I'm tripping. Okay, go ahead.
0: It's okay. We're taking... You know, we're teaching students how to express themselves. So if my students were to look at this list that went around and say, hey, we don't want any Milwaukee rap in our establishment, how do you think that would make them feel?
1: I think as long as the students can comprehend and understand their teacher that's teaching the music, I think that would be beneficial. We need more people to teach music and teach these kids the music industry and stuff like that. I think that will help. So we can just stay in that lane and foster and encourage that. We good.
0: Absolutely. Thank you so much, Brother Love, for continuing to tap in with me. Listen, this is obviously, you know, it's a big deal. To some, it's not. To some, it is. Again, I'll just say that for me personally, I don't look at this in a subjective manner because I understand what music has done for me in my life, right? I am a part of Milwaukee rap music, right? I started at the age of 12 and got into the industry at 15. And because I was able to do that, Homer Blow introduced me to Smalls, who just passed away, who then introduced me to someone else in the industry, took me out of Milwaukee and gave me an opportunity. If we did not have Milwaukee rap music, I would not be sitting here on this radio station today. So I want y'all to understand that it's bigger than just a few artists that y'all are thinking about or judging. We're talking about an entire culture that we have spent hours, days, sacrificing time to put in work so that the generation that is making this music now can make the music that they make and have the opportunities that they have. If it was not for Milwaukee rap music, there would not be no Jazz Tyler. I would not be sitting across from this microphone. So I want you guys to understand how serious this is and the fact that they are targeting the Milwaukee rap culture. Again, not every rapper makes negative music. You cannot bunch us all in the same boat. We have to go to break. When we come back, we are switching gears, but don't go nowhere. We are going to continue this conversation at the 6 o'clock hour. It's your girl, Jazz Tyler, 101.7 The Truth.
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0: It's your girl, Jazz Tyler. We are live and direct at the award-winning 101.7 The Truth in the beautiful heart of downtown Milwaukee. And listen, before we went to break, we were talking about Milwaukee culture. And that also includes the babies. So today we are joined by a special guest, LSW. We're going to talk about the biggest Milwaukee free library and what that all entails. Thank you all so much for joining us today.
1: Thank you for having us.
0: Absolutely. Good. Absolutely. So can we start off with, can you guys just give us a little bit of background about who you are and then move us into what it is that you all are doing in your mission?
1: Absolutely. I'm Holly McCoy Perez. I'm the executive director at Literacy Services of Wisconsin. We have 8 locations throughout southeastern Wisconsin serving adult learners. So we are an adult literacy organization. We do primarily foundational reading, math. We support folks who are interested in completing their GED, HSED, and then we also do English language learning.
0: Yes.
1: So lots of different programming at lots of different locations. Love the work, love the mission,
0: yeah.
1: And I'll pass it over to Barbara.
2: I am Barbara Cerda, and I am the founder of Barbie the Book Fairy. And Barbie the Book Fairy provides free books for the Milwaukee community. We primarily started during the pandemic. It is a passion project.
0: Yes.
2: And then I also run a bookstore with my sister and with my daughters, and my daughter is joining us today as well. And she was really instrumental in the founding of Barbie the Book Fairy and has kind of been a face for the project. So I'll let her introduce herself.
0: Hi.
3: Hi.
0: What's your name?
3: My name's Areli.
0: Nice to meet you. How are you feeling? Are you nervous?
3: Yeah.
0: It's okay. It's okay. So my advice will be talk as if you are talking just to your mom. Like nobody is here.
3: Okay.
0: What is your experience with working with your mom?
3: We just like before, like we would go to like little like free libraries and then like we would like drop off like books there. And like we would just like just walk around and like try to find them.
0: Yes. Yes, I love it. I love it. Why is a book giveaway like this meaningful for LSW specifically?
1: So obviously we work with adults and this is a family event, but we truly believe that literacy is cyclical. So when we educate parents, we educate children. Mm-hmm. And our goal is always to be looking at ways that we can bring folks in and find joy around reading. Yes. I think sometimes we talk about the heavy topics that are related to literacy, reading, yes, education. All those things exist. They're incredibly complex. We like to take the complex,
0: yes,
1: out of reading and really just make sure access and opportunity are at the forefront of everything we do.
0: And speaking of access, I'm glad that you brought that up. Do you notice a difference in access when it comes to certain communities as far as the access they have to literacy and books overall?
1: Yeah, we actually, and I'm going to pass the torch over to Barbara in a second, but that's actually how the two of

0: was connected on this project, Barbara really saw a need and connected that need to actual action. No one asked her to do that. No one said, like, this is needed. She just saw it and and responded. I think there was a big push for Little Free Libraries, you know, maybe like a decade ago, and now they all exist. And it's one of those things where once the fad dies down, it's like people forget someone needs to actually put that into action and fill them. And so I'm gonna pass that over to you.
1: Yeah, so I'll just talk a little bit about how our program started during the pandemic. So Barbie the Book Fairy, well, I guess during the pandemic, we saw a lot of those positive projects. I remember seeing the hearts on the windows and people were making masks. And it was really an opportunity for my daughters and I to plug into the work and kind of do our part to be part of our community. And at that time, you know, we were all isolated. But I have three daughters. At that time, they were much younger and they're older now. I have a 22-year-old, an 18-year-old, and then Areli is 11. But at the time, they were smaller. So, you know, we were doing spring cleaning and it was time to clean out our books. And I've kind of built their little their home libraries ever since they were, you know, they were babies. And that's something that I got from my mom. You know, my mom, I was a teen mom and my mom worked at a school and would buy my daughter's little books. So we were, you know, kind of cleaning those out. And as we were walking around in the neighborhood, we noticed that there were about four or five little libraries that were always empty around our neighborhood. So we kind of took it to Facebook. I asked for donations and, you know, schools were shut down, libraries were shut down. Like, I remember just feeling very, very isolated. So I, you know, we thought that it would be important to make sure we're providing that access to those books, especially, you know, people were getting rid of their books. Who knows where they were taking them? So, you know, my daughters went and picked them up and we distributed them to the Little Free Libraries. And that's how the project started. Then it like became a thing. And there were a couple of grants for, you know, to provide funding for these positive projects. And I applied and they're like, all right, name your project. And I'm like, well, my nickname is Barbie. Because my name is Barbara, and I've always been called that since I was a young person. And this feels like I'm like a book fairy, right? Like, nobody knows who I am. I'm this mystical character. Like, no one knows who I am. I can do this behind the scenes. And it wasn't really behind the scenes. But community really came together to help provide funding for books. So I was able to buy brand new books and then support an independent, locally owned bookstore at the same time. So I think that solidarity is like very important, especially when it comes to educating our own selves, but then helping, making sure that we all have the tools to educate our community. So that's kind of like where we stand.
2: Absolutely. Well, first and foremost, I have to say, I absolutely love this. So I am an educator by day. I teach music at Dr. Howard Fuller Collegiate Academy High School. And obviously a part of music is knowing how to read, right? So oftentimes I believe our people in general, meaning like the residents here in Milwaukee, they don't understand the correlation, you know, as much like why literacy is important, not just so you can make it through school, but you need it, you know, throughout life overall. I remember Autumn Woman Cox doing the free little libraries on the north side and pushing for the libraries overall and things of that nature. So that was very exciting. And I remember growing up reading the Babysitter Clubs, Goosebumps, you know, all of these books. And I don't know if the school system still has access to the school affairs as big as they used to be. But the point of me saying that is because before you guys came on, I mentioned that it's not just the schools or the household, but it's the communities, the community responsibility to make sure that we provide these services to families as well. And I love the fact that you all have merged to not help just the youth, but the adults also. What impact has LSW seen from past years of Milwaukee biggest free library?
0: So I love this event. We do a lot of stuff throughout the year, but I think the biggest impact for us is just seeing what a literacy organization that where our mission is really providing direct instruction, yeah. right? That's mm-hmm. our role. But taking us in something that's mission aligned, mm-hmm. but a little bit different from the day to day.
2: Yeah.
0: And truly our partnership with Barbara has expanded a lot of the work that we do and how we do it in this way at yeah. this event. And I think that for us, it's really about measuring our impact through how excited people get
2: yeah.
0: to just come to this event. We have folks that come back year after year. They get so excited. It's interesting because, you know, Milwaukee is like a big, small city. So right. we all know each other, right? Yeah. But there are folks that I really only see at this event. And it's just, it's a vibe.
2: Yeah.
0: It's a good vibe.
2: Yeah. So when is the event and where is it taking place?
0: So it is this Friday, August 28th from 4 to 7 at Kosciuszko Community Center.
2: Okay.
0: And we were talking earlier, I know Kosciuszko is pronounced differently in Polish. I'm not even going to attempt.
2: Yeah.
0: but for short, Kozi Community yeah. Center. So we're at Kozi Park.
2: Okay, perfect. What roles does literacy access play for families and neighborhoods served by this event?
0: Yeah. Do you want me to do that? Okay. So one thing I talk about often, and I don't want to take us down too deep
2: yeah.
0: of a dive on this, but 1 in 4 Milwaukee County adults mm-hmm. struggles with low literacy.
2: Mm-hmm.
0: So low literacy is defined as anyone reading at or below a third grade level. Mm-hmm. It is a pervasive silent crisis in our community. And I think often we talk about the impact on K-12, yeah. right? We talk a lot about K-12 schools yes. and we should.
2: Yes.
0: We absolutely should. But we also must concurrently think about what it means to be a parent who for oftentimes no fault of their own.
2: Yeah.
0: Struggle with literacy and maybe don't even realize that that's the issue. And so yes. we always approach it from a place of, are you interested in getting a better job? Mm-hmm. Are you interested in completing your high school diploma? We don't really talk too much and on purpose yeah. about where folks are at academically, because the only other thing, if anyone takes anything away from this, aside from attending our really amazing event,
2: yeah.
0: is that literacy and graduation rates in the city are not tied to intelligence. They're Come directly on. Tied to access and opportunity.
2: Yes.
0: And again, for us, I think that's what this event is really about. It's about bridging the gap, creating access, creating fun around literacy. And Barbara has done like an amazing job this year of lining up entertainment as well. So it's as much, it's really turned into like a book festival, wouldn't you say?
1: I've definitely been calling it a book festival.
0: Is that what we're calling it
1: yeah,
0: now?
1: Yeah, that's what it
0: Maybe
1: feels like.
0: Maybe we have
1: like.
0: To change the name.
1: No, honestly. No, we can't for branding. No, it does feel like a book festival. And we really have grown a lot in the last 5 years.
2: Yeah.
1: You know, the first year, it was my sister and I, and we loaded up a pickup truck because I had a bunch of books in my garage. And then I was like, I have to get rid of these. Yeah. But also, like, these books need to get out. You know, community members donated them. Yes. Like, we have some new stuff in here that people need to get their hands on. So we, like, threw them on the lawn at Kosciuszko Park. Like, we didn't even, I'm going to tell on myself here, but we didn't have any type of permits, like,
2: By any means necessary.
1: But I'm like, I'm a neighbor. I can do this. Like, this is my park. So, you know, and Areli was part of this. So, you know, I have a picture of her, you know, on the pickup truck, like helping us with boxes. And, you know, this is very much her thing. And I'm excited to kind of pass the torch over to her later.
2: Yes.
1: But we've grown so much. Literacy Service became involved with the event our second year. They provided volunteers, but then Holly and I had these like amazing conversations on like, how are we going to grow our impact? How are we going to get more books to this event? How can we become more organized
2: yes.
1: so that more people come, more people have access to literature? But then also we have this tremendous resource fair.
2: Yeah.
1: I think the first year we had 3 resource vendors. This year we'll be expecting 28.
2: Yeah, that is amazing. We have LSW and Barbie.
1: The book fairy.
2: present today. We have to go to break to pay some bills. Do not touch that dial. When we come back, we will finish this conversation. It's your girl, Jazz Tyler.
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0: are live with Barbie the Book Fairy in LSW. And if you are listening, I know that just brought back so many memories. How many of you were sitting at home in your grandmother's living room watching Reading Rainbow on PBS Channel 10? Listen, I am excited about this event that you guys have. But most importantly, I am excited about the work that you all are doing. Before we went to break, we were talking about the event. We were talking about the services that you guys provide. But I also want to dig a little bit deeper into the services you provide and why. So my thought process as an educator and a parent is I know a lot of adults who may have issues with literacy are kind of embarrassed, you know, and I'm glad that earlier you said it's not their fault, right? It's not their fault that that's the case, but it doesn't give them an excuse not to, you know, fully participate in attempting to learn. How important is the services you provide for the adults in correlation with them being able to assist their child with their homework?
1: Incredibly important. So from our own organizational data, and we provided services to close to 1,500 adults last year, we had 303 HSED GED graduates, which accounts for 12% of the entire state's total.
0: Come on.
1: I'm sorry. One more data point, though.
0: No,
1: one more data point.
0: No, come on means yes.
1: Okay. Yep. So, I agree. And

0: And like, so 40% of our students that enroll with us who need to complete a high school diploma left school in 11th grade. Yes. And so what happens is this. A lot of times folks will come in and they'll say, well, I made it to 11th grade, so I should just be able to take the GED and be done with this in like a week.
1: Yeah.
0: And, you know, our role is always to say, maybe, absolutely, maybe. In most cases, it takes someone, on average, anywhere from 6 to 9 months to earn a GED.
1: Right.
0: However, they must typically be academically at a college level. So one of the stigmas that exists around the GED is that it's easy. When in fact, the new GED, since it changed in 2014, it requires an intense amount of knowledge to be able to pass that test.
1: Yeah.
0: It's timed. It's stressful. That's why we also have an HSED program. Mm-hmm. And Barbara and I actually know each other from El Ferno. And so our HSED is approved by the Department of Public Instruction. It's a competency-based high school equivalency program for adults to really look at how they learn. Mm-hmm. And it really taps into brain science and the idea that everyone is smart in their own way.
1: Yes.
0: So rather than doing standardized tests, folks enroll in a 16-week program, 4 days a week, 4 hours a day. Listen, it is a commitment, and we recognize that. But at the end, there's such a tremendous difference in how people view their learning, and that's the goal.
1: Yeah.
0: I think sometimes in schools, like, learning can feel very procedural. Like, I need to learn this because someone said I needed to. By the time adults walk through our door, our role is to teach them a love for learning and really honor their lived experience, the things that they're going through, you know, everything else, right? And so I think it's a very unique approach to learning, and we always want to honor it with care because there is a lot of fear that can come with just saying, hey, I don't have this. I think our society does so much around, again, K-12 education. Yep. In fact, that's typically the focus. And again, it should be.
1: Right.
0: But when we don't also think about adult literacy and the role it plays, we're creating this ongoing stigma for folks that makes them feel as if they shouldn't just say, hey, I need to do this.
1: Yes.
0: And do it in a way that honors, you know, again, just every part of their life. And so we see that most of our students report on their own that they feel so much more just engaged with their own children.
1: Yes.
0: Because they're finding a love for learning. They're then going home and telling their kids what they've learned. We do field trips in our HSED class. There's a lot of folks that don't know that there's so many resources in our community. Yes. Museums, all those things are free.
1: Yes.
0: And so we'll take them there. They'll have a lesson. They'll say, I want to take my grandbaby back here. And like, I want to show them, you know, that I did this in school.
1: Yes.
0: And a lot of our students too will come back and say, you know, my oldest child is about to graduate and they will not graduate before I do.
1: Yes.
0: And one thing too is we still do see individuals who are first generation high school graduates in 2026. And I think, again, it's a very complex issue.
1: Yeah.
0: And I don't necessarily think it's like a simple, this is the cause, this is, you know, this.
1: Yeah.
0: We're talking about some of the most caring, empathetic, amazing human beings holding down like three jobs, raising children, and like also thinking about what can I do to be better?
1: Yes.
0: And so I take that as a huge responsibility, and so does my entire staff that works with me. But yeah, it's a lot.
1: And it's so important because oftentimes I think we forget that the generation, so I'm 38, so my mom is 68. My mom's generation is not the golden generation. I call us the golden era because we were before technology and during technology and after. And what ended up happening was everything switched over. So we don't have where they drive and throw the newspapers on the stairs anymore, or the yellow pages or the white pages, right? We don't have just, I mean, there's physical books, but there's more news online. Everything is just online. So it makes it easier for them to say, hey, I don't even want to attempt to try and fix whatever issues I have, I could just go online and look it up, not understanding that that doesn't fix the problem also. So I say that to say the work that you all are doing is necessary. I wish that, you know, we had more people who understood how necessary it is, and however I can contribute to making sure that those resources are available to people that need them, I will, because I don't know the stats on this specifically, but if I'm not mistaken, there's a lot of adults who have, the percentage of adults who have issues with literacy is probably higher than students who are currently enrolled in middle school and in high school.
0: Yeah, and for every year when we look at our graduation rates in the city, oftentimes that's the focus is on the rate itself. But we have to also ask ourselves what happens to the percentage that doesn't complete.
1: Yes.
0: And then, again, it just becomes this like, and we all know, like Barbara and I were, we picked the date for this event a year ago. And I think we were like, we've never planned that far ahead.
1: Yeah.
0: And why did it come so fast?
1: Yeah.
0: And I only use that analogy because it does. Life goes really fast. Before you know it, it's like 3 months. Like,
1: yeah.
0: I still haven't sent out thank yous for my wedding. It was like 12 months ago.
1: No, but again, how can people that need your services, how can they reach out or contact you?
0: So you can go on our website. The pandemic did some wonderful things for us. It brought us into the 21st century. So you can sign up for a registration appointment right on our website, which is just www.literacyservices.org.
1: Okay.
0: And we have all the information about how to enroll, how to sign up for classes. And again, we have 8 locations. So we really believe that folks shouldn't have to just come to one centralized location.
1: Yeah.
0: We make sure that we're in as many spaces as possible, making sure that our services are accessible. And I will also say, because folks ask me this sometimes, our services are entirely free.
1: Wow.
0: So no one has to worry about the cost. We've had a few students who enroll in our HSED program and then think there's a cost. There is not. And then we also partner directly with MATC and WCTC. So many of our students are in that HSED program, and they're also oftentimes concurrently enrolled in a college program.
1: Yes.
0: And our goal is to always make sure that we are driving our students towards whatever their dreams are. Mm-hmm. Our friends at WRTP Big Step, we also do a construction and manufacturing trades HSED. It's a beautiful, it's one of my favorite programs because folks are earning their HSED at the same time that they're getting those certificates in the building trades. So we have so many options, and we're kind of like, we're like a quiet organization overall. But I think it's more because we like to make sure that we're providing a safe space for our adult students
1: and
0: to come to.
1: Transactional.
0: Yeah, exactly. Yeah. Exactly.
1: So I would love to connect with you outside of here and provide these resources as an option for the high school I work at, for their families, for their parents, and whatever other connections I have in any other schools, because it is important. And as an educator, I do run into parents who need assistance, but they're afraid to, or they're afraid to say, hey, you know, I have an issue with helping them. And that's where we can pass them off to an organization like you, to where they don't feel, you know, the nervousness of telling us that they don't know how to read or whatever their issues are. We have to go to break. When we come back, we are going to dig into this event that you guys are having this Friday. I'm excited about it. Unfortunately, I wish I could come, but it's during my segment, literally from 4 to 7, Monday through Friday.
2: Bring the mics.
1: We're going to figure it out. Right. I know. Right. do not touch that dial. It's your girl, Jazz Tyler. We're going to finish this conversation when we come back. 101.7 The Truth.
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0: Tyler. We are live and direct, and I have Barbie, the book fairy, and LSW sitting here with me. We are talking literacy, but not just for youth, also for the adults. You guys have collaborated together to do your annual event, and then you mentioned that there will be entertainment as well as local authors there signing books. Can you kind of give us more details about how people can be involved and what that actually looks like?
1: Absolutely. I have little post-it notes here where I wrote down because I didn't want to forget anything. But we do have participation from local bookstores that'll be providing crafts and activities. We have face painting lined up. We have four face painters, including Areli. Wait, are you face painting this year? Yeah, she's face painting.
0: The fact that she knows how to face paint. Oh my gosh.
1: She's really good. Yeah. She's really good. And we'll have face painting. Of course, I said our vendors for our resource fair. And we have vendors really from all over Milwaukee. Well, not vendors, we're not selling anything, but resource fair participants from all over Milwaukee. This year when we posted, like, I had tons of people reach out. So I'm very excited to just see like the diversity and the people that are participating in our resource fair. We're going to have a open play soccer session with Brillantes MKE, which is an all-girls soccer club. And they do coaching and things like that. So they'll be there.
0: I have to shout out our general manager, Biko. He is a huge soccer fan. And his son is involved in soccer. So, Biko, if you are listening, there's going to be soccer there.
1: There will definitely be soccer there. They have different size goals that they're going to bring. So depending on who gets involved. But they'll be there. And then I will talk about... Oh, yeah. And then we have Bembe Drum and Dance. And they're going to be playing Son Jarocho music. And these are students that are playing music that is specific to Veracruz, Mexico.
0: Yeah.
1: And they've been practicing for a long time. And then they bring out something that they call a tarima. And they come... It's

0: illustrates her books, she uses cut paper. She's Puerto Rican. Uh-huh. And she's been involved with this event for a couple of years as an attendee. So she's come, and she's going to come and do a story time. And then she will sign her books and then give those away at the event.
1: That is amazing. So I have a question.
0: Yeah.
1: I've always wanted to do this. My daughter does too, but I never knew where to start it. So I have a 19-year-old, an 18-year-old, and a 9-year-old. And my 9-year-old, her name is Callie Rain. She wants to illustrate her own book. How do I go about doing that?
0: So I'm going to say talk to Ilya, because she's also going to be hosting a craft.
1: Okay.
0: So there'll be an opportunity to interact with her, and she can talk about her process as an author. But she's also really into kids' art. She has, I'm pretty sure it's 6 kids, but she's gonna correct me if I'm wrong. She has 6 kids, so she's been really nurturing them to, you know, also be artists themselves. Yeah. And hopefully, you know, they'll also kind of follow in her steps as far as illustrating and writing books, but she'll be on site to talk about that. I mean, I think it's really about leaning into the work and putting yourself out there. Yeah. Like I said, we'll also have some participation from local bookstores, so we can also talk and you know, find out how we can connect with publishers. Yeah. We also have one of our resource vendors. It's Confianza Collective, and that means like Confidence Collective. Yeah. And Rachel hosts writing workshops.
1: Okay.
0: For people who want to write.
1: So how can local authors get involved with being a vendor, or just what you guys have going on overall?
0: Call me.
1: How can I reach you?
0: So you can go to our Facebook page. It's Barbie the Book Fair. Barbie is spelled B-A-R-B-Y. Mm-hmm. You can find me on Facebook. I'm on Instagram. I'm pretty active and, you know, look at all the messages and respond to most of them.
1: Yeah.
0: But yeah, just contact me. I think, you know, Holly and I have been pretty open as to incorporating new things each year. Yeah. And we would really love to see local authors come and showcasing their books.
1: Yeah.
0: If they want to host a table, everything is free. So you can register to be a resource vendor. You can come and participate as an author. You know, I feel like authors should charge us, or, you know, right? Charge us? We charge them? No. Yeah, they charge us for their presence,
1: no,
0: for gracing us with their presence. No. I know. She's looking at me.
2: It's not in a budget. I mean, we're always looking for donations as well.
0: I just told Holly today, I just always want to give everything out for free. But I just think it's an honor when authors and just like creatives want to interact and like be part of this event in whatever capacity.
1: Yeah.
0: So if there's, you know, authors or, you know, potential people that want to talk about like writing books and things like that, I think there'll be tons of connections that, you know, we can make with each other and just like really dream big for our future.
1: Yeah.
2: Yeah. I also think too, when you talk about like the local bookstores that are there, the resources that are there, and for folks who are interested in either being an author, they already are an author, there is nothing more powerful than a group of aligned people getting together around a common goal. And, you know, I don't want to, you know, get too far down like an ADHD hole that I can get down. But networking is so important.
1: Right.
2: And finding people who are aligned in your values,
1: yes,
2: aligned in the things that bring you joy. I think that's really what we see at this event. And even for folks who are interested in getting involved, that's really what we're looking for, is mm-hmm. people who are interested in supporting Milwaukee, supporting local. And as Barbara mentioned, all of the books, so we do purchase brand new books for this event. We get lots of book donations.
1: Yeah.
2: We have close to 3,000 books this year.
1: Mm.
2: But some of the new books that we, or not some, sorry, mm. all of the new books that we get are purchased from local bookstores.
1: Yeah.
2: Because I do think, you know, it is important, and it can't always happen. Like I was talking to Barbara about this earlier. Like we can't always, for whatever reason,
1: yeah,
2: support local, but when we can,
1: yeah,
2: we absolutely 120% do.
1: Yes.
2: And I do think even as a nonprofit, it's really important that we're intentional about where we're putting our dollars. So
0: absolutely. Can we talk about some of those books you got? Yeah. Those new books?
2: Do you want to talk about the new books? Because I feel like you know them better.

0: So we had the opportunity to purchase titles that are in other languages. So we have books in Spanish. We have Hmong books. We have books that are written by BIPOC authors. So we really try to focus on like the diverse, the diverse books and offering those, because a big part of another part of, you know, why we launched Barbie the Book Fairy is to ensure that people have that literature that speaks to you, so that when someone's picking up a book, they can see themselves in a book. So I think that that's another piece that we kind of really didn't touch today. But it's super important, especially because we've been trying really hard to, of course, get books out there, but then also let's get some books that people see themselves
1: in. That is extremely important. Before we get out of here, I have my last question. What would you want a family attending Milwaukee's biggest free library to walk away with?
2: Lots of books, new friends, a renewed sense of joy in turning pages on a tangible object. Yes. I think you talked about that.
1: Yes.
2: You know, we all... And I'm guilty of it too, so no judgment.
1: I love audiobooks.
2: and audiobooks are great.
1: Filling the books.
2: There is nothing, and I know some people argue, there is nothing more beautiful than turning the pages on a book. And we spend a lot of time, a lot of energy making sure that the books that folks get at this event are ones that are going to bring joy and excitement. So I think that's, and you know, just, I don't know, it's, being at Causey Park on a Friday night, which is why we do it on a Friday night, looking at the Basilica. It's
1: nice view.
2: It's a,
0: it's better than fireworks.
1: It's a vibe.
2: I don't really care for fireworks as much anymore.
0: I don't like fireworks, but like when they're out there. And
2: I see what you're
0: saying. It's like, oh, you know, it's beautiful, but you know, you have the sunset and you have like the dancers, and then the flyers are in the air, and it really is a joyful event. And I'm just really proud to...
2: We have a DJ.
0: Yeah, okay. I didn't mention that. Yeah, we do have a DJ.
2: And a food truck.
0: So
2: it's our first year having a food truck.
1: I want to, first of all, thank you both so much for coming today and providing this information. I am a parent who do believe in literacy. Me and my daughter, we have dates once a month at Barnes & Noble, where I can go. And I just want to encourage parents out there, even if it's you or if it's your child who struggle with it, not just necessary literacy, but just the thought of picking up a book. Try and find something that's fun. For me, my daughter, she was, she's a gymnast and she loves Simone Biles. So I was instantly able to get her attracted to books by purchasing the biography of Simone Biles. And then that made it easier for her to, or, you know, even if it's something as simple as Stranger Things, Wednesday, whatever it is that they like, just something to introduce them to reading overall. And then you can, you know, elevate as you go on. But again, thank you guys so much for joining us. Before we go, do you guys have any shout outs?
0: Shout outs?
2: Lupita, do you have a shout out?
3: No.
1: Do you want none of your friends?
2: I feel like I'm gonna shout out my kids. Y'all did a rundown of your kids. I have five kids. So
1: absolutely.
2: Taylin, Tasha, Michaela, Bentley, David, and then my husband David.
1: They
2: all help with the event. So.
0: So
1: big shout out
2: gratitude.
0: I'll shout out my kids too. Citlali, Natalie, and Arely's here. And I'll shout out my dog, Gucci, who's waiting for me at home.
1: Yeah, the kid.
0: Yeah, my other kid. And my sister, Valeria. And my parents.
1: You're not even going to shout out your siblings?
3: No. I'll shout out my sisters. I'll give them that one.
0: How about your dad?
1: It's all about me.
3: Huh?
0: Shout out your dad.
3: Oh, my dad and Gucci.
1: She said it's all about her today. Thank you guys so much. Please, if you have time, this Friday, August 28th from 4 p.m. to 7 p.m., pull up to Causey Asco Community Center for the Milwaukee's largest free book giveaway. Again, thank you both so much for coming. I will be in touch outside of here as well. We have to go to break to pay some bills. Do not touch that dial. It's your girl Jazz Tyler, 101.7 The Truth.
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16: Miami, the Playboy's paradise. Pretty girls, fast cars. That's just a facade. The bridge separates South Beach from my Miami. The real Miami. The M.I.A. This is where we hustle.

1017 The Truth. 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We are live and direct at the award-winning 1017 The Truth. If you are just now joining us, I just wrapped up an interview with Barbie the Book Fairy in LSW. We were talking about literacy, not just with youth, but adults as well. They have an amazing event coming up this Friday, the 28th, from 4 p.m. to 7 p.m. at Kosciuszko Community Center. There will be local authors there as well as resources. I wanted to do a call to action before we move on to the next segment, just highlighting the importance of us as adults making sure that we reach out and to services provided by individuals such as themselves, even if it's something that's embarrassing, no matter what it is. Help you help you, right? Especially if you have children who have homework. If you're somebody like me, listen, I'm an educator, and half of the time it's not due to literacy, but the homework changed so much. We just want to make sure that we are updated consistently. So please check out this event. If you are a local author, this is also an event that you can benefit from as well. Prior to us going to into the interview with LSW and Barbie the Fairy, we were talking about the state of Milwaukee music culture. And there was a specific

0: organization, a specific venue named The Garage, who mentioned that they did not want any Milwaukee music, any Milwaukee rap music played inside of their establishment. And I know that we had the phone lines blowing up and people were giving their thoughts on this. But I have to be biased and subjective in this moment. When I first came on air and we were talking about this situation, I was giving you guys the point of view objectively, right? Yes, I do understand that as a business owner, you have every right to determine the type of atmosphere that you want. Yes, as a business owner, you have every right to say that you want to play a certain type of music or have a certain age group inside of your establishment, but you do not have the right to discriminate against an entire group of people, right? And what do I mean by that? That means when you say you don't want certain music played, that's targeting a specific demographic, right? Clear as day. And again, we've had calls, we've had conversations where, you know, yes, we understand that we don't need to go to that establishment as Black people. Yes, we understand that we do not have to beg for their acceptance. We don't have to party at that establishment, all of the above. But at the end of the day, it's not about that. What it's about is the fact that people, okay, business owners, right, feel so comfortable to where they can do something of this nature. I don't care who made the post. I don't care if it was the owner. I don't care if it was the DJ. At the end of the day, whoever made that post represents that establishment. And what they're saying is, we don't want no Black people in our business. Period. No matter how you package it up, that's exactly what they are saying. And whether or not we choose to attend this establishment, whether or not we choose to support this establishment, right is right and wrong is wrong. And that was wrong at the end of the day. Now, I'm biased because I am someone who contributed to the Milwaukee rap scene. I am someone who has played a part in making sure that the artists here today have these platforms to do whatever it is that they need to when it comes to the music. And at the end of the day, I just want to see them win. I want to see all of the babies that I teach music to win. And when you have a situation like this, again, people like to minimize it as if it's not that serious. Oh, we don't need to, you know, participate in them. We don't have to go there. We have our own establishment. What, you know what? We should be able to go wherever we want. This is 2026. We should be able to go wherever we want. And again, if you are a business owner, how unprofessional is it to have a list leaked of you stating that you don't want nothing to do with the Black culture? Because hip hop is Black culture. Although we have culture vultures, hip hop is Black culture. How unprofessional is it to send a list out saying this is not what we want, whether it was leaked or not? It's not professional. I don't care what you say or how you put it. And at the end of the day, you are targeting a specific demographic of people, let alone an entire culture. Y'all look at, some generations may look at Milwaukee rap and say, I don't want to listen to that stuff anyways. It's violent. It's this, it's that. Not understanding that there's so much more. So many more artists who are a part of the Milwaukee music rap scene, who has absolutely nothing to do with making music that is negative. And this is impacting them as well. And again, it's a ripple effect. Well, one organization say, another organization may feel like they can play with the culture too. Or they may begin to treat you a certain type of way every time you walk into their establishment. We have a caller on the line. Tay, are you there?
1: Yes, I'm here.
0: Thank you so much for tapping in with us. How are you?
1: I'm good. I just want to just give my thoughts and my opinions in regards to what you're speaking of. We really can't be mad. If they don't want to play that genre of music, that is their preference. That's like saying you going over somebody's house and you don't like the way they house smell and you want them to change how they clean their house. That's not fair.
0: I understand your point of view, Tay, and I agree, you know, and I talked about this earlier that It is absolutely okay for an establishment to say that they want their business a certain type of way. My issue is when you go public with it, right? And you can say it's leaked, but we know that people do what they do on purpose. When you go public with it, now I'm thinking in a business stance, how unprofessional is it to go public and say that we don't want this specific genre of music or demographic?
1: It's no different than a restaurant saying you can't come in here smelling like weed. No different. But it's not that it's your, just your people. You don't get mad at them. They're running a business. They have to pay bills. And if that type of crowd is bringing their business in the negative, they have to do what they have to do for them.
0: And I'm not disputing that.
1: They're not running their business so that we can come. They're running their business so they can make money. If you don't like it, then go somewhere else. Or how about if you don't like it, build your own.
0: Right.
1: Have your people, all of your people that are in rap that's positive, all of y'all come together and do something on your own. Build your own. That way you won't have to worry about Chuck and them saying you can't come in here because you smell like weed or you got bonnets and pajamas on. Come on, let's be for real. Clean up your house first before you try to go monitor somebody else's house. And whether they said it or not, they have that right. That's their business. And if you don't like the way people run their business, don't go and patronize it.
0: Absolutely.
1: That's it.
0: Thank you so much, Tay, for tapping in with us. And again, I've said it multiple times. I agree. However, what I don't agree with is the fact that they did it. You don't have to go there. But what I don't understand is why are we mad at each other for being upset about them discriminating against us? We should be upset because we're in 2026. We should be upset. We should feel a way. Do we have to partake? Absolutely not. Can they do whatever they choose with their establishment? Absolutely they can. But the fact remains that they chose to go public and put this list out there, which means that evidently you want us to respond, and we're going to respond, right? It's not about them accepting us. I think that's what a lot of people aren't understanding. We aren't asking them to accept us. We aren't saying that we want to participate in whatever they're offering. We're not saying that we want to go and spend money. We're not complaining about them not allowing us in. What we're saying is Milwaukee is setting a standard to target a specific genre and culture. That's what I'm saying. Whatever, you know, we got going on as a people, again, to your point, to her point, we got to clean our own house. But this isn't a conversation about being accepted. This is a conversation about right is right and wrong is wrong. The same way we talk about politics, the same way we bash MPS and the school system, all of that stuff. I was just talking last week about MPS having over 100 cases of students being discriminated against when it comes to suspension and expulsion. That doesn't mean all black parents are going to remove their children out of MPS. But what it does mean is that we have to highlight what is happening in our city. In case people forgot, there are real artists here that make money off of the music that they make. We're not just talking about the artists who make negative music. There is real life artists here who make money off of their craft.
2: Touring too.
0: So you're targeting, again, an entire culture. We have another caller on the line. Charles, are you there?
3: Hello.
0: Hi, Charles. Thank you so much for tapping in with us. How are you?
3: I'm doing pretty good. How you doing today, guys?
0: I am well. You have a comment on the situation that happened at the garage?
3: I really, really do. You know what, man? I mean, I'm being totally honest. Okay, like, say if you had a club, right? It's called the Yellow Club, right? And you want people to come in there wearing yellow because you just love yellow. You love it. And I'm like, well, hey, we're the red crew, man. We want to come in there. We feel really disrespected that you don't want the red people coming in there. Dude, it's your business. You can allow anybody in your business that you want to because it's your business. Now, I understand that you feel some kind of way. I'm black myself, but I don't care. I don't want to go nowhere that people don't accept me anyway. I don't want to hang out somewhere and people acting fake, like, hey, welcome to our establishment. Spend your money here, but we hate you. You see what I'm saying? If they're telling you up top that they don't want us there, hey, I'm clapping. Thank you for letting me know before I came in there spending any of my cheese. Then let me know. I mean, that's totally cool with me. We don't need to be places where people don't want us at anyway. And as a matter of fact, seriously, though, like you said, it's time for us to clean our own house. If we act better and do better as a people and start holding each other accountable, start taking care of our own people, then I think that we can actually open up our own establishments and maybe we might be treated a little bit better. But we got some straightening up to do as a people, though. Seriously, though. But we don't need to be going nowhere where people don't accept us anyway, and I wouldn't feel no way about it. This is America, and people got their own beliefs. It's been that way forever. Forever. There's always been racist people, and there will always be racist people. So why feel
4: different? Great morning, Truth Nation. Welcome to Truth in the Morning on the award-winning 101.7 FM. We are broadcasting live from the American Family Insurance Studio in the heart of downtown at the Avenue. I am the legendary Homer Blow, along with my girl,
5: Bailey Coleman.
4: Great morning, Bailey. How are you doing and feeling this morning?
5: I am doing and feeling wonderful, Homer. How are you?
4: I am blessed. Handling business.
5: Yeah.
4: But feeling great.
5: Oh,
4: feeling
5: great. That's good.
4: Filling in on the grapevine, you know, for the remainder of the week. You know, I've done
5: right.
4: Monday.
5: How's that been?
4: It's been great.
5: Okay.
4: And brought out some, you know, emotions with DJ Brother Z.
5: Got emotional?
4: Well, he got emotional. I get it. But I was letting him know, like.
5: Well, you talking about flock cameras.
4: But we were talking about, you know, the garage thing. So I done a situation where the title of that particular show was called Why Can't We? Right?
5: Right.
4: So here's my thing with that when I did it. And we don't, you know, have to revisit it this morning. But with all of the passion, the anger, the frustration, people, you know, some people even allegedly threatening them to where it's not a close for 2 weeks.
5: Really?
4: Yeah. Sherwin read the letter on yesterday during his show and saying, like, they're getting death threats. Some of them are getting death threats and things of that nature.
5: Are they getting death threats or do they just think they're getting death threats?
4: Look, they gave their employees 2 weeks off with pay.
5: Sometimes they think they're getting death threats.
4: Well, I'm...
5: You know,
4: the backlash is real. I'm just telling you, the backlash is real.
5: Your cutting it really went down there like that.
4: Well, I don't know if they went down there.
5: I'm just saying, right, absolutely. They pulled up on him like that.
4: Right. We're like, you're gonna learn today. Hashtag that part. So, you know, when and it's been other situations, and I even went back to like the Elsas when they. We're taking the wings off, and everybody, what? You know, it was the uproar.
5: That was a big uproar, especially online. I was like, are you really serious?
4: And then
5: go to BW3s.
4: And Sexy Red even commented on the garage post.
5: She said, just know that I'm number one.
4: Yeah, absolutely.
5: You see, I'm number one.
4: Right.
5: For ratchetness?
4: Yeah. Get off guard.
5: Hey, don't come down on me on that one. Come on. Homer set that up.
4: And you spent that.
5: And I sure did.
4: Spend that. See, we're together now.
5: Yes,
4: so now
5: we
4: they
5: are.
4: Gotta come
5: we're
4: in.
5: All on the,
4: they got to come in both of us.
5: Yeah,
4: now,
5: okay.
4: Why you have to bring up spend that? No, like, you already know. If you got to ask, you already know.
5: Why
4: I brought it up and why she said that too. My thing is, you know, with the love and the passion that we do have for our community and our people.
5: Yeah.
4: And I know for you is my all of my cousins. So,
5: yeah.
4: So
5: your
4: some
5: people.
4: Of them is your people. Some all of them is mine. I guess.
5: I have to go through and spot out. Mine
4: right. Absolutely.
5: Like, that's one.
4: Right, yeah. Give me that one. you. Okay, I got you.
5: Yeah.
4: Oh, hell no. That section over there, that whole section.
5: You know how we do it.
4: Annihilation Island. Your section is going straight to Annihilation Island. So, but it's the selective. You know, I use the word selective. Yes. It's like the selective thought process that some people use. And again, going with the common sense type situation.
5: Right.
4: I believe everybody has it, but does everybody use it all the time? No, they get selective with that.
5: Yeah.
4: So, but just to hear how that's such a trending topic and it spread to, you know, it's going across, it's on the Shade Room and all that stuff. So it's going like national now, right? And this is about what a owner decided to say for the DJs that are hired there. Well, allegedly now he or she didn't say it, but I know that in my opinion that they probably did because what they were saying, the management and owner of the garage was saying they didn't want any songs with violence, you know, any songs playing, talking about guns and violence, and drugs or whatever.
5: Everybody just has to play Drake.
4: So saying that, in my opinion, to somebody that may be in charge, and this is just my opinion. So if you end up telling me that, maybe not me personally would do it this way, but I'm sure whoever was in charge of letting the DJs know,
5: they probably
4: made that list and was like, you know what? Take that. Nope, don't play him. Yeah. Don't play her.
5: Yeah, well, see, Drake was on that list.
4: I know.
5: He a real bubblegum rapper these days.
4: Yeah. It might have been his diss songs.
5: Okay, yeah. You can't play those. But all the other ones.
4: Right, all the other ones.
5: The other thousands of other
4: Controller
5: songs.
4: Controller and all of that. Yeah. But even in Controller, he has gunshots. I don't know.
5: Oh, yeah. At the beginning, what was that for?
4: Right,
5: because it didn't even make any sense with the
4: like, really?
5: Yeah.
4: Okay. But
5: he tried to be tough.
4: Yeah.
5: You know, Wayne probably told, hey, man, y'all put a couple of gunshots in the beginning.
4: So with that passion, Bailey, that in my opinion, a lot of people had or have still have with the situation and some other situations where, oh, yeah, this is, you know, I said, why can't we? And so why can't we? I had six questions.
5: Okay.
4: Or why can't we?
5: Okay.
4: Since we're that passionate about it. I said, why can't we be this passionate about crimes in our community?
5: Well.
4: Can't we be?
5: I'm about to preach. We might need to get to music. You got some, you know, that church organ music, you know, and you hear the drum beat in the background.
4: Blow? You want Reverend
5: Blow?
4: No.
5: Reverend Blow ain't got to come. But I'm just saying we need that music. And then you can just go ahead and state your case. And
4: you know, that organ. So, again, so the questions, the six, like I say, the first one, but all of them leads with why can't we?
5: Okay.
4: Why can't we be this passionate about crimes in our communities?
5: Yep.
4: Why can't we be this passionate about some of our children failing in education in schools?
5: That part.
4: Why can't we be this passionate about gun violence?
5: Ooh.
4: Why can't we be this passionate about supporting our establishments instead of tearing them down or up?
5: Okay.
4: Why can't we be this passionate about getting control of some of our children and youth?
5: Mm.
4: Why can't we be this passionate about helping to patrol our own communities?
5: There you go. Okay.
4: So you get what I'm saying? Mm-hmm. So it's like, if we're going to get, you know, in this uproar, we should make sure that we do the same type of energy to get people that we know may be causing violence in our communities, people that have businesses that you don't support, but you'll go support other places. And or either that, or when you're there, you're tearing it down or you're tearing it up, fighting, shootings, all kind of stuff. It's like, why can't we have this same amount of energy to where it's trending worldwide, you know, nationwide. You get what I'm saying?
5: Yeah.
4: But you would do it about a playlist.
5: Right. No problem.
4: The playlist was, what? that was the deal breaker.
5: Right.
4: Talk about the, at one
5: there
4: spot.
5: There we go.
4: See, when I hear that, I have to kind of go there. But right listen. Now, I hope it picks up because we're at the funeral right now.
5: Yeah.
4: You know. You know, Sister Mabel, she always tithed. She was always here.
5: Yeah. She was putting her money in.
4: I remember when the driver of the van was not able to pick up Mabel. So I had to drive the van because Mabel couldn't miss a service.
5: Not one.
4: Mabel was a part of every board that we have in the church. Now, when I talk about Mabel,
5: yes, Pastor.
4: I gotta say that Mabel, she should be the example.
5: Yeah.
4: Mabel,
5: yes.
4: I'm going to make sure that we put your picture up.
5: Woo!
4: Because you embodied the word.
5: Yes.
4: You embodied the principles.
5: Yes.
4: And we now have to go. We'll call the funeral directors.
5: Okay,
4: the music stops.
5: All right. Okay.
4: Once the music stopped.
5: Listen, we had the whole fan out. We had two fans out here. We was doing good.
4: Yeah, that's where I was at with that, Bailey. Just wondering how we could get so passionate about that. How so many people came together.
5: Well, my question to add on that was, why can't we open our own?
4: There we go.
5: Why can't we do our own?
4: Hang on. Listen.
5: Why can't
4: we be this passionate about supporting our establishments? It was one of them.
5: Instead
4: of tearing them up or tearing them down.
5: Why can't we create our own spot?
4: Because we getting shut down first.
5: But you know what?
4: By some of our own people. And that's crazy.
5: That's
4: all
5: true.
4: It takes is a minority group.
5: That's true.
4: Bailey. It takes a minority group.
5: It take one person.
4: You feel what I'm saying?
5: It take one person.
4: And now we got a business that...
5: And y'all don't even say nothing to them. And you know they're your cousin. You know how they rolling and all that. And then if they tell you they pulling up on your spot, that's when you need to say no, because we don't need you out there trying to blow up the spot. That's it.
4: Right.
5: That's it. That's all.
4: We'll go to these other spots. Dance. All the things that you're supposed to just do.
5: Yeah.
4: You ain't going to hear about the big shootings and all of that kind of stuff, the massive fights. You ain't gonna hear that.
5: No.
4: Come to a spot that you know is black-owned and operated. One, they're fussing about the cover charge. If they go down there and they tell them it's a cover charge, here you go. They tell them, hey, man, you got to change. You can't come in here with that attire on.
5: Yeah.
4: They go black home and change.
5: Yeah.
4: Or go to their guy's house or go to their girl's house and... They change.
5: Yeah.
4: You say it in some of the black-owned establishments, they want to threaten to shoot it up. I shut this whole thing down.
5: Right.
4: Ain't nobody going to be in here. I don't want to come to... I'll buy this bum club. You get what I'm saying? Like, yeah. We got to get ready to take care of some bills. It's Reverend Blow, Sir Chauncey. He was like, Pastor Holman? No, Reverend. It's Reverend Blow. That's a character that I have, that I... have been used for years, decades even. But you're listening to the award-winning 101.7 FM, The Truth. We have some different things that we'll be talking about, but I just wanted to kind of bring Bailey You know what I'm saying? Why can't we?
5: Why can't we? You know?
4: Yeah, that part. So we got to take care of these bills. Truth in the morning.
5: I just don't want to be somewhere where I'm not wanted.
4: Hello.
5: If they do all that, you should know they don't want you. It's sad. It's upsetting. But I need to go someplace where I feel like I'm appreciated and loved.
4: Yep.
5: And if I don't feel that way, I got to go.
4: And some of those places are just trying to be proactive. We talk about it all the time. It's like, you know what? You see what happened here? You see what happened over there? We going to be proactive.
5: Yeah.
4: We ain't going to sit down there in front of the lights committee. We want them to mail it like they do every year.
5: Yeah, just mail it.
4: Mail your license. We got to take care of these bills. We'll be black.
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0: mindset off track? 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It's all about mindset, money, and real estate, helping you take the next step toward building a better future. I gotta say, Coach Erica is amazing. In the words of Benjamin, amazing.
1: Yeah, I mean, again, that interview was really a great
0: yes.
1: interview and introduction. We lobbed it and she caught it. And,
0: oh yeah,
1: and did what a coach would do.
0: Absolutely.
1: It inspired me, and I'm like, okay,
0: I gotta
1: check it out. Yeah,
0: you know
1: what I'm saying? I gotta check it out. So shout out to Coach.
0: Because I told
1: Erica.
0: Her, my mindset needs to be refocused on this whole money issue.
1: Yeah, especially with what's going on in the world today at the White House.
0: Exactly.
1: Like, yeah, if you ain't got your stuff together, you know, I hear Ray Nitti talking about, you know, his stocks and financial, you know, people, why people should invest. And had he stayed with some of the ones that he pulled out on,
0: right,
1: how much money he would have had now.
0: Yeah.
1: So we have to think about that financial literacy.
0: Yeah.
1: For real.
0: Yeah.
1: Because it will be there when other people aren't.
0: Yes, that's true. That's very true.
1: And you don't have to. Hey, can you? Yeah, probably not.
0: Really?
1: A thing that

0: seen the videos. I care not to play them. I know the news has played them, and I get it.
1: Which ones, Homer?
0: Nepal, China.
1: The flooding
0: and tsunami,
1: yeah.
0: Avalanche and all of that.
1: Yeah.
0: Watching these people,
1: mm-hmm.
0: be, you know, and they're saying that the death toll now is only 200-something. I call bull sugar honey iced tea on that.
1: Oh, ooh.
0: Because if you watch it, like, Bailey, it's some people in those homes.
1: Yeah. Oh, yeah.
0: It's some people in those buildings.
1: Yeah.
0: And the way that the water and the mud came rushing through, and then you saw people actually trying to outrun it and just be swallowed up by it.
1: Yeah, absolutely.
0: It's going to be in the thousands. It's not going to just be a couple of hundred.
1: Yeah.
0: Some people will never be found again.
1: Oh, absolutely.
0: Some people,
1: I mean,
0: their remains will never be found again.
1: Where was that flood that happened?
0: Tsunami?
1: Well, it wasn't a tsunami.
0: Okay.
1: But it was flooding. It was massive flooding.
0: Mm-hmm.
1: Like just over a year ago at a girls' camp.
0: Mm-hmm.
1: It was here in the United States.
0: Okay. Okay.
1: But you know, rest their souls, a lot of those kids were never found.
0: Right.
1: It was in Texas. Yeah, a lot of those kids were never found. Thanks, Xavier. Those kids were never found. And, you know, they were trying to open the camp back up this year. Oh, yeah.
0: Yeah. See,
1: the parents of the kids, they shut that down.
0: Yeah, because, listen.
1: You can't do that.
0: When you haven't found these people, can you imagine being at camp?
1: Yeah.
0: And then some mud or whatever, dirt.
1: You walking, hiking on a trail or something.
0: And then you see it.
1: Yeah.
0: You know what I'm saying?
1: Yeah.
0: You see something that looks like clothing or something that looks like a hand or that would traumatize you for the rest of your life.
1: Absolutely.
0: So yeah. I don't think that you can do that.
1: No.
0: Mm-hmm.
1: No.
0: So yeah, but just looking at that, Bailey, it made you sad. Like, it made me sad.
1: Oh yeah.
0: It made me sad. I was just like, wow. Cause you watching it and you hearing other people, they're blowing whistles and trying to ring bells to make noise to kind of alert them because some of those people couldn't see
1: right
0: what was rushing towards them.
1: Yeah, yeah.
0: And so they was up there blowing whistles, hitting pans and everything to try to get their attention,
1: get out,
0: run. And by the time some of them realize why they were clanging and banging anything that made noise to try to get their attention, it was up on them.
1: Yeah.
0: And
1: too late.
0: You just watched them wash away.
1: Yeah.
0: And again, when you think about the mud and all of that, these people will be buried under that.
1: Yeah.
0: I'm talking about feet under that when it does settle and becomes the new road. And you get what I'm saying? So that's why I say I wouldn't choose to try to show that video clip because I'm watching people die.
1: Yeah.
0: Basically. I'm watching people die. It's not even just regular, just water. It's everything that's in it.
1: Yeah. Yeah.
0: And it's just like getting caught up in a tornado and it's got all kind of wood and cars and trucks and pieces of houses and all that.
1: Yeah.
0: You get caught up in that whirlpool there. Like, yeah.
1: Yeah.
0: Yeah. So, yeah, it was just, it was a sad situation. Great morning to everybody on our YouTube page.
1: Yeah. Good morning,
0: guys. We love you. We appreciate you. And thank you for checking in. And also, you can check us out on Facebook. While you're there, like and follow the page. While you're on YouTube, like and subscribe on our road to 9,000.
1: Mm-hmm.
0: All of it can be found at 1017 The Truth. So, make sure you do that. Make sure you do that. Bailey, that was just a sad situation.
1: Oh, yeah.
0: But there was, we had already talked about like an update with the 911 situation, right? And then Bailey was like, Homer, it didn't stop.
1: No, it did not stop.
0: She said the story.
1: Two more people.
0: Talk about it.
1: It said that they resigned, but
0: you get
1: in a situation like that, what you gonna do?
0: Yeah. I think resigning and probably still trying to at least not have to put that you were fired
1: right.
0: on there. I think that was a smart move. You know, because, you know, you can be forced out and be like, look.
1: Yeah, that's probably.
0: You can either resign.
1: Yeah.
0: Or we can go on and, you know, look at these charges or whatever.
1: Yeah.
0: That we're looking at, you know.
1: Yeah.
0: Putting you through or, you know, showing you a picture to everybody.
1: Yeah, that part.
0: Like, oh, let me remain anonymous.
1: You know, the other day mm-hmm. when you were telling us about Morgan Geyser.
0: Mm-hmm.
1: And
0: that my thoughts on
1: and she like, was trying to get the release and
0: yeah,
1: all that.
0: Mm-hmm.
1: Well, I was trying to give her the benefit of the doubt. Then y'all know how this goes, right? Then you saw the news story, and then you saw the picture of her, and then when she saw the picture, you was like, "Oh no, she." She need to go. She look real unstable there. She not, no. Where her mama at anyway? Where her mama? That's one of those, you know, you see, y'all ever see a picture of somebody and you go, where they mama at?
0: Right.
1: Where they mama at?
0: Mm-hmm.
1: Where her mama?
0: Yeah.
1: Because see, this right here, I probably have to see you. This picture look, you see that picture of her
0: mama? Yes.
1: That looks subject and suspect. She don't look like she need to be out.
0: Right.
1: I'm just saying. Now, it could be all the drugs that they probably have her on because she has mental health issues.
0: Mm-hmm.
1: And it could be forcing her to look that way. But she's awfully pale just to begin with.
0: That part.
1: And, you know, I mean, maybe that's why she needed to break out of the, what's the name?
0: The group home.
1: The group home, because she needed some sun. Because these Wisconsin winters are bad. So that happened around winter time,
0: Bailey,
1: right? So
0: Bailey.
1: What? Have you seen the picture?
0: Yes.
1: And what were your thoughts? Let's just be realistic about it. You said, nah, she on.
0: Right. Right. Like, why is this even a conversation?
1: She don't need to be out.
0: Yeah, yeah.
1: Yeah, yeah, she need to look.
0: Maybe we'll get the picture put up, huh?
1: Yeah. Does he have, you got
0: yeah,
1: it.
0: Yeah, I'll screenshot it. During our okay. break, we got to get ready to take care okay. of some bills. Okay. But I will.
1: Y'all look, she just need a little.
0: I will
1: maybe a tanning bed.
0: You know what?
1: Do they have a group on with
0: Bailey! Order in the studio. We're going to break. 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I am the legendary Home of Blow, along with my girl.
1: Bailey Coleman.
0: We'll be black.
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0: Welcome back to Truth in the Morning on the award-winning 101.7 FM. I am the legendary Homer Blow along with my girl.
1: Bailey Coleman. You know, can I just talk about the music?
0: Yes.
1: Because that was a good one. I saw a post on Facebook that had me perplexed. Mm-hmm. And it said, okay, name your first hip hop or rap song that you ever memorized. Mm-hmm. And I was like, now let me think about that. Because mm-hmm. I remember, okay, my first time hearing a rap record. Mm-hmm. And I had to think about that. What was it? Because there was a lot of good ones back then. Mm-hmm. But I think it was the Sugar Hill Gang.
0: Rapper's Delight?
1: Yes. Mm-hmm. I think that was it. I think that, wasn't that the first rap record that had like national significance?
0: Yeah, when we're talking about national.
1: Yeah. Because there was a lot of them that were like what we call, you and I call, turntable hits.
0: Absolutely.
1: They were only played in that city.
0: Absolutely.
1: Right?
0: Absolutely.
1: Whether it was New York, absolutely. You know, Chicago. But
0: one that took the world, the country by storm in the world.
1: Yeah.
0: It was Rapper's Delight.
1: Yeah.
0: Which they got sued because they didn't get clearance from Nile Rodgers.
1: Yeah.
0: For using the Good Times.
1: And you know what? Sample. But Nile got paid.
0: Yes. And he still gets paid.
1: Absolutely. Yeah. Off a whole bunch of
0: great samples. Brother. Yeah. Great brother. I had the honor and pleasure to meet him. He invited me to a concert that he was on in Chicago. And
1: Chicago?
0: Yeah.
1: Oh, yeah. A lot of people in Chicago.
0: Yeah, when we talk about financial.
1: he got all kinds.
0: The hits that he's wrote for all these other artists.
1: Yeah.
0: As well as all of the chic music.
1: Yeah.
0: He said. But yeah, go ahead about the, it was Rapper's Delight.
1: It was Rapper's Delight. Yeah. Yeah, I met Nile Rodgers at a barbecue one time.
0: Okay.
1: In L.A.
0: Okay.
1: It's crazy. Okay.
0: Was it at his house? Because, you know, you've been to so many yachts and homes.
1: I'm not going to lie. I have been. And you know what? I do not remember where. I just know we was out there.
0: Yeah.
1: I was with a record rep.
0: Right.
1: I remember the rep, but not, you know, where, you know.
0: Yeah, and you know,
1: you've been to a bunch of them, you just go, you know, whatever. Oh, stop it! Yes, I have been to a Diddy
0: great
1: party.
0: Job, Xavier, and great morning to you. That, if it was such thing as perfect timing,
1: I do have it. I do have a picture and evidence.
0: Evidence? Why use the word evidence?
1: No, not evidence.
0: You shouldn't have used the word evidence.
1: I have a picture.
0: Bailey, you shouldn't have used the word evidence.
1: I have a couple pictures with him. I actually, if you follow me on Facebook, you probably...

0: Not this morning. Not this morning. It is only 7:35.
1: I ain't got no tail, girl.
0: It is 7:35. What is we
1: you
0: doing?
1: You started it.
0: I did not. I was just talking about Rapper's Delight. Then y'all went all off on
1: well,
0: the whole.
1: Come out and play.
0: Y'all just mad because y'all didn't go. Y'all want to be there, didn't you?
1: No.
0: I know you did.
1: No.
0: I know you did. I know Jamie did.
1: I'll say, okay.
0: See?
1: Okay. You know, there's a song by 2 Chainz who wouldn't be played at the garage. I'm different.
0: He wouldn't be a garage artist?
1: Not yet. I guess
0: Diddy wouldn't be anymore.
1: But he says I'm different.
0: I didn't see Diddy's name on the list.
1: I didn't see that either.
0: Yeah. I'm different.
1: Benjamins and all that kind of stuff.
0: I'm different.
1: Yeah, so
0: uh-huh.
1: We found out, you know, for certain artists what that meant.
0: Yeah, oh. You know,
1: we lost a lot of great artists to finding out some of their personal demons.
0: It's like you can't put all that out there.
1: Mystical.
0: You got to be, listen, let me tell
1: mystical.
0: You something. Okay. You got to be, you know, these artists today mm-hmm. would learn from people prior to Michael Jackson and Whitney Houston how it went.
1: Right. That part.
0: You know. What you might want to do is have somebody else work your social media. You mm-hmm. don't want to be the one working your social media.
1: Right. Real tough.
0: You don't want, I mean, there are not only artists, but actors and all that.
1: Mm-hmm.
0: You never knew anything about them.
1: Right.
0: You knew what the record label wanted you to know about them.
1: That part.
0: Which was the good, clean image. You didn't know the people was drinking their liver into oblivion.
1: Mm-hmm.
0: You didn't know the people was, you know, doing heroin and all kinds. You didn't know those things. When you saw them, you saw a nice, clean image of, hey, how you doing? And, you know, and you never saw them like on the street. That would just be like, what?
1: Mm-hmm.
0: And the way things are now,
1: mm-hmm.
0: people can reach out to any artist, any celebrity, just on social media. And you're right there. Your friends, your old friends.
1: Bailey, Sir Chauncey said on the YouTube page, he said, Sugar Hill Gang, wow, Shay Shay Foo Foo, remember that? Okay, black card fully reinstated.
0: Oh, my black card was taken?
1: I know.
0: Really? Y'all don't know me, man. I'm just a different type. I'm from Seattle. That's it. That's all.
1: Absolutely.
0: They have black people there. My family's there and a couple other families, but that's it.
1: That's according to Ray Nitti from the lunch break out there in Poland.
0: Okay.
1: It's just him and his family. Everything else.
0: Of course
1: it's
0: I'm
1: a blank.
0: Kidding.
1: Get it? Everything else is a blank. When you think about blank paper, it's
0: okay.
1: Blank, all white. Okay. Anyway.
0: Okay.
1: All Poland. that part. But Abstract Nora 414 said, legend has it that Bailey Coleman was the getaway driver for Steady B and Cool C.
0: Yeah, that was me up in there. Y'all didn't see that?
1: Can we show the picture of Morgan Geyser? And then go into some of your other topics.
0: Y'all got to see this picture.
1: Yeah, we sent the picture to our producer, Xavier. And great morning, Xavier. How you doing and feeling? It's up now. The picture is up. That is the picture.
0: Something wrong. Look at it. Something wrong.
2: She's stressed out.
0: She what?
1: She's stressed out, he said.
0: So she cut off all her hair?
2: Yeah. Their hair's falling out. She's stressed. She's in there. She's sleeping on the ground.
0: She look a little pale. She was found sleeping on the ground outside, wasn't she?
2: Yeah, she's a victim of the slander man.
0: Oh, yeah. She looked. Okay.
1: You know what?
0: Wait a minute. Did she get... See...
2: Set her free.
0: She don't look like she needs to be out on the streets.
1: I mean, really think that she needs to be set free, or are you just saying it being, you know?
2: I think she needs to be roaming around Sherman Park on Halloween like Michael Myers.
0: No. See, that's the thing. She need to go right back out to Waukesha.
2: You've been talking crap about me, Homer Blow.

0: order in the producer's studio. Listen.
1: Xavier, that sounded too real.
0: It did. Like, what do you, is this why you're not afraid to be in your community at night? Do you have this alter ego?
1: Imagine her walking in and they're having that fight that they had at that Walgreens and she just right. walk in on them.
0: Yeah.
1: I bet all of them disperse immediately. They'd be like, you know what? It wasn't that serious. I'm sorry, y'all.
0: I'm sorry,
1: yeah, can I put
0: Hold
1: this
0: on,
1: back
0: let me
1: up
0: put this
1: for
0: on
1: you?
0: The shelf.
1: Let me
0: yeah,
1: put
0: yeah.
1: this back up on the shelf. We'll see y'all later.
0: Be like, ain't that boring and Geyser?
1: Like, no, that's not.
0: But hey, this, me.
1: What? That was you.
0: I didn't go eek, eek. You did the sound.
1: We are gaveling. I need to gavel you.
0: Here we go.
1: Oh,
2: she's coming for you, Sherm. She's coming for you, Homer.
0: Why are you looking at me like that?
1: That's you.
0: Listen.
1: Y'all doing too much.
0: I have been fully medicated. I am no longer on that. Homer. Look at me, Homer.
1: You better stop.
0: Why are you looking at me like that, Homer?
1: You better stop.
0: Homer.
1: Y'all better quit playing.
0: Why are you putting your hand on your waist, Homer?
1: Uh-uh.
0: What is that inside that holster, Homer? I brought a knife.
1: And you
0: to
1: have baby.
0: Fight, Homer. And you're right. We got to take care of some bills. And we'll be black.
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0: Go ahead. It's all about. Go ahead, baby. That's your part. You supposed. That's the
1: woman. It's all about the Benjamins, baby. It's all about the Benjamins, baby. It's all about the Benjamins, baby.
0: What you want to do? Get some baby oil gel.
1: The way you called it, baby oil gel, is just baby oil. He just had baby oil.
0: Oh, so he didn't have a gel.
1: Is there such a thing as baby oil gel?
0: I like it rough. Yeah, there is a gel.
1: Really?
0: Mm-hmm. Yeah, there's a gel.
1: There's a baby oil gel.
0: Yes, it is.
1: Oh, okay. Mm-hmm. All right, then.
0: Yeah. Like, what you want to do?
1: You want to be brawlers, shot callers?
0: You want to be oiled up? Okay, let's get this. No. Back. Hold on.
1: You crazy. Now, you know who used to have a whole bit?
0: Order in the studio.
1: Can I just say
0: this? Blow.
1: You know who used to have a whole bit about baby oil?
0: Who?
1: Steve Harvey. He had a whole thing about baby oil.
0: Was he at the party that you went to Diddy's house?
1: No, listen. Diddy was the only celebrity at the Diddy party that I went to.
0: Okay. Let's go.
13: Accusation.
1: Exactly.
0: Yeah. Yeah.
1: There were plenty of people at this party, so don't even get it started. No. Come on,
0: Bailey. You can't walk right
1: come
0: into
1: it. It was a public.
0: You can't
1: it was
0: walk
1: a public
0: right
1: situ-
0: into that.
1: It was a public situation.
0: It ain't what you say. It's how you say it. You said it at the right time.
1: It was G-rated.
0: Now, the G stands for what?
1: Good. General audience. It was little kids. You know what?
0: You just caught
1: leave
0: it.
1: Me alone.
0: She just got it.
1: Not doing it.
0: Bailey just got it. Okay.
1: Keep walking into him.
0: You're right.
1: Not doing it.
0: Walking into?
1: No,
0: Bailey.
1: You know what?
0: Bailey.
1: I'm not saying nothing for the rest of the show. I'm just over here.
0: Okay, we're gonna
1: maybe
0: again. Tamisha, great morning. Love you. Appreciate you. Dr. Clarissa Lawrence, Chanel, Del Mac, Jasmine Jazz West, and who is this? Tucher? Tutu Reeves, all right. Take that.
1: Oh, my God. Yeah. Oh, my God.
0: Listen, see, this is why we need flock cameras.
1: This is why?
0: We need flock cameras. We need to see it coming.
1: Okay.
0: You know, people sliding into each other.
1: Oh, my God.
0: I wasn't even trying to say it like that, but I forgot my own rule.
1: You see? See? You did it.
0: I did that one.
1: You did that one.
0: Order. Home blow. That was okay. I did not. Okay, we're going to. There's a conversation. The detective that was charged with flock camera misuse.
1: I mean, these charges are coming. They might as well just forget it.
0: Mm-hmm.
1: Right? Mm-hmm. Unless that person did something, little, you know, very detrimental to harm someone else.
0: Mm-hmm.
1: The cops. Unless they did something to harm someone else, I mean, you might as well just, you know, because now these cases are coming up all over the place.
0: Yep.
1: And it's kind of like, you know, when you get a new tool in at your job, what did they tell you to do? They probably give you maybe a video or some instructions on how to use it, right? And then they tell you, hey, go try it out so when it's time for you to use it, you'll know how to use it, right?
0: That part. That part.
1: And then from that point, people just get carried away. They go, oh, I wonder what so-and-so's doing. Mm-hmm. Da-da-da-da-da-da. You know what I mean?
0: Yep.
1: So they might as well and, just, you know.
0: But just to kind of prove my point, Johnson's Baby Oil Gel nourishes 6.5.
1: Homer.
0: Do an ounce.
1: Homer.
0: Got aloe vera and vitamin E in it.
1: Homer, you could show me that. You could show me that on a break, but you wanted to prove.
0: Yeah, just... That is, it is.
1: You just wanted
0: I just
1: to.
0: I needed to.
1: You've been to a lot of parties too, haven't you?
0: Not the Diddy party like that. The Diddy party that Diddy was at. Okay, so he came to some of the core DJ retreats. We went to his restaurant, Justin's, in Atlanta.
1: So he's trying to explain it also, right now, y'all.
0: Yeah, we also, he supported the core DJs, you know, all the time, right? And when he brought out Ciroc, we were one of the first DJ groups that ended up getting bottles of Ciroc. I didn't drink, but he provided the bottles of Ciroc. But these were all in public settings, you know, restaurants.
1: Mine
0: and
1: was in
0: that.
1: A public setting, too.
0: No, I don't know. You be at houses, yachts, and mansions.
1: I have done accusations. These things.
0: No, she just said she has.
1: I have. But
0: so it ain't accusations, Xavier.
1: Yes, he is correct because you're making accusations about what happened while I was there.
0: No, I didn't say what happened while you was there. I just said you were there.
1: Yeah, I was.
0: There's a difference. I just said you was there. Now, you came home. We came home with Ciroc.
1: Listen.
0: And I don't drink.
1: Every time I went to something that Diddy had, I did come home with some Ciroc. And, you know, he had these huge bottles of it, too, that he was giving out.
0: Huge
1: I mean, like,
0: bottles.
1: They were like this big. Like, I kid you not.
0: Like the baby oil?
1: I ain't getting no baby oil.
0: I'm saying huge bottles like, I said,
1: No, they wasn't like. Okay. I ain't never seen no baby oil bottle that big. Sorry.
0: You didn't go into the special room?
1: No.
0: Okay.
1: And you know what? That's funny. It's funny you mentioned that. At least Diddy would let you take pictures.
0: Okay.
1: Your boy and him in Chicago and him. Mm-hmm. Nah, you couldn't take no pictures up in there.
0: You know Diddy was going to let you take pictures.
1: I got caught with a camera in my hand taking pictures
0: with
1: my phone.
0: Of course, you know Diddy. Yeah. Because when you pull out a camera, you know, he had cameras all around.
1: Yeah, he...
0: He got video footage and everything.
1: He sure did.
0: Yeah.
1: Did he?
0: But when you get ready to try to take it, what do you say? What does Diddy say when you're about to take a picture with him?
1: I don't know. I wasn't paying attention.
0: Take that. Take that. I just had to use it. I didn't have any other place to put it.
1: Mm-mm.
0: But anyway.
1: No, sir.
0: Okay. We got to get.
1: There we go.
0: Diddy, where am I?
1: No. Y'all tripping.
0: I know. You pulled me into the Matrix.
1: I'm not.
0: Yep. No. When Diddy throw the party at for DJ Khaled, right?
1: Yep.
0: And have you ever been to, it's the club that everybody goes to in Miami.
1: Yep.
0: On Sunday.
1: Yep. Yep.
0: Live on Sunday.
1: Yep. We was at Liz.
0: And what is it?
1: Fountain Blue.
0: It's T-E-A-U. You got to say it in French. Fontaine Blue or something.
1: Whatever.
0: Like see, now when I said it.
1: It's Fountain Blue. That's what like, we called it.
0: It's Le. You know, you had me going all through my French.
1: The French.
0: Yeah.
1: Yeah, because you was.
0: But you had me going through it, and now you're like, whatever.
1: We just called it. We just called it the Fountain Blue. That's it. That's all.
0: You didn't want to use the T-E-A-U that they use.
1: No.
0: But anyway, live. So.
1: You funny, Homer.
0: I know. But, so it was a situation where that was a party at the biggest club on Sunday, live. And so, I was there with that party.
1: Okay.
0: And so was thousands of other people.
1: Okay.
0: So that was good. That was a great party for Khaled. And, of course, you know, all the other artists came out to support that. Outside of that, I ain't been to the Chocolate Factory.
1: So what are you trying to say? Because I've been there several times. If there's an issue?
0: No. I didn't say that. You did.
14: Another one.
1: You know what? You finna get in trouble.
0: I know. We gotta talk about the flock. We gonna go into topics. we talked about the geyser. We talked about the people resigning.
1: Yes.
0: We're gonna talk about these flock cameras. It's still an issue, and now Sheboygan is covering them up like they want to cancel the contract.
1: Are you? Sheboygan is covering them up. What? Where they got some flock cameras at in Sheboygan? I mean, what are they aimed at the cows? I mean, what's really?
2: You never been in Sheboygan?
1: Yes.
2: It's a beautiful place.
1: Numerous times.
2: I
1: actually have a cousin from there.
0: Okay.
1: Cousin Dave.
0: What did JC say when he went to Sheboygan?
1: You tell him.
0: It's Sheboygan. Listen. We got to take care of some bills. It's Sheboygan. You're listening to the award-winning.
1: Yo, that was
0: 101.7 FM, the truth. It wasn't meant to be good. It's Sheboygan. We got to take care of some bills. We'll be black. It's Sheboygan.
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0: And I'm going to be objective about it because they are still
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2: Welcome, Black, to Keep.
1: It's your boy again. It's your boy.
3: No.
1: It's your boy again.
3: No. Not with this song, no, right here.
2: Get me some. Listen.
3: This right here?
2: Yeah.
3: This was
2: International Players Anthem.
3: Oh, man. International UGK. Players Anthem. UGK. Featuring Outkast. Yes.
2: Yeah. Willie Hutch.
3: Man, you know what? I love this video, too.
2: Now, Sir Chauncey said, with there being a Ciroc promo jumping off, Homer, since you were about the only one not drinking, then what were you doing laughing out loud? It was actually his introduction to Bad Boy South. So, you know, we had Young Jock there, and Young Jock performed. We listened to songs on that album. We also listened to 8-Ball and MJG.
3: 8-Ball and MJG.
2: Yeah, so it was, you know, that's when he launched that Ciroc, so... And he was launching Bad Boy South.
3: Yep.
2: So that's why we were there and listening to the albums and being introduced to the people, too.
3: Yeah.
2: And then he had that one group. They really only had that one hit, Looking, Apple Sugar Sugar. You know, oh, look at, you know, when it, like, it was like living or something or whatnot.
3: Yeah, they're like, from, what they're from Chicago?
2: Ain't you? Yeah, mm-hmm. They're like, oh, you, look at, you know.
3: Yeah.
2: Yeah, so all of that.
3: Yeah.
2: So, yeah, we were introduced to them as well as him unveiling and introducing his Ciroc vodka. But, yeah, hashtag that part, hashtag facts. But now the flock cameras.
3: Okay.
2: Xavier, do you have that clip ready? We're going to play this clip to bring you up to speed. And, again, this is another follow-up situation. It's, some officers have been charged with misusing the flock cameras. And one of the detectives that was charged with that went to court. So we're going to play the clip and we're going to come back and talk about it and why Sheboygan is ready to.
3: Sheboygan.
2: It's Sheboygan. See, it's going to stick in your head. It's one of them things. It stuck with me.
3: Goodness.
2: And I'm like, it's so bad that it sticks with you.
3: It sticks with
2: Somebody's going to use it. Somebody's going to use it. But we're going to play this clip.
3: It's your boy again. Okay.
2: It's your boy again. I will. All right, Xavier.
4: Developments in a criminal case raising questions and even more concerns about the Milwaukee Police Department's use of automated license plate reading cameras. Former Detective Taranji Chapman entered not guilty pleas Wednesday to a pair of criminal charges, including a felony. Prosecutors say he misused the department's flock safety database to track two victims a total of 20 times. We've also learned from the Milwaukee Police Department that it fired Chapman last week. This is the second MPD officer charged for allegedly misusing the flock safety database. You may remember the name Josue Ayala. He pleaded guilty and was sentenced to probation last month after he searched his ex-girlfriend and that person's dating partner a total of 179 times. Now, the interesting part about Chapman's case is he was one of the internal affairs investigators assigned to investigate Ayala's misuse. Just like in Ayala's case, Chapman's alleged misuse wasn't caught by the Milwaukee Police Department until the victim came forward. Prosecutors involved in this case told us after a previous hearing that plea negotiations were underway. However, we don't know what that could potentially look like.
5: Mr. Chapman, any comments on a potential plea deal?
4: Chapman declined to comment to reporters after the hearing. He's due back in court in October. Two new developments in a criminal case raising questions.
2: Yeah. So
3: that was a bit excessive, though. 100 and something times. Come on now. Really?
2: Yeah.
3: You had to do it that much? We
2: crazy.
3: Couldn't have just, you know, once or twice.
2: Mm-hmm.
3: I was trying to make a case for you. I was trying to have your back a little bit.
2: Mm-hmm.
3: But 100 and something times.

0: As who could justify that? Come on now. That became an obsession. He did that like he was on Facebook. Like it was just a Facebook thing. You know what I mean?
1: Yeah. Yeah.
0: And that could be the problem with some of these things that they come up with, that they're you know, they're addictive, like, you know, Facebook and stuff like that.
1: Well, you know, one of the things that I've noticed in the abuse outside of that sister who ended up being stopped and now has attained legal representation.
0: Right.
1: I believe, is it B.I.B.R.I. Lamar? Or I know she she retained a lawyer with that case where the car was still in the system as a wanted, you know, vehicle in a homicide or something like that.
0: Mm-hmm.
1: And so the way that they done it, of course, we talked about that and how terrifying we knew that that had to be.
0: Right.
1: But when I'm hearing about, in my opinion, these situations, you know.
0: I just sent you that picture.
1: I know. you shouldn't have. Why did you send it while I'm in the midst of this? That wasn't a good time to send the picture. I'm focused, Bailey. I'm focused,
0: man.
1: It's your boy again, you know. But so, you know, when we're hearing about these cases where there's been misuse of and abuse of the flock camera system,
0: yeah.
1: I'm hearing it. Like, I could get some people that feel some kind of way if they're just doing it for criminals or, you know what I'm saying?
0: Right,
1: or just,
0: right,
1: you know,
0: right.
1: Just other people. Like, this had nothing to do with a case or anything
0: right,
1: like that.
0: Right.
1: These are some men, in my opinion, that are insecure,
0: mm-hmm.
1: have the deepest jealousy issues, in my opinion, because if you're not together anymore, why the hell are you concerned about what he or she is doing?
0: That's true.
1: You know, if y'all not together anymore, it is what it is. And of course, with all of the domestic violence and the murders that are happening with that, like, so what are you going to do with the information besides, in my opinion, harass people? I saw you over dude's house, or
0: yeah.
1: I saw you by his house, and all, you know, all of these
0: right.
1: different things.
0: Right.
1: So,
0: I mean, was he doing that? Is there anything on record saying he?
1: Well,
0: this
1: hell,
0: guy?
1: If you got 100
0: previous...
1: and something times of checking, like,
0: well,
1: why
0: yeah.
1: are you checking that much?
0: Okay,
1: you know why?
0: I look at this as like I understand what you're saying, and
1: mm-hmm.
0: he had to do something with it, right?
1: Right.
0: He was doing something. There was something, even if she didn't know,
1: right.
0: There was something going on, right?
1: Mm-hmm.
0: But think about this. There are so many people that pop onto your Facebook page, and some people do it every day, and you absolutely don't know.
1: Right.
0: There could be somebody out there obsessed about you right now, Homer.
1: Why it gotta be me?
0: I'm just saying.
2: It's completely different, though, I would say.
1: When you... Go ahead, Xavier. What's
0: That's
1: your
0: different?
1: That? Go ahead.
2: Yeah, the flock camera and Facebook, completely different. Flock camera, they know where you're going every day. Facebook, if you don't post, they don't know anything about you.
1: But people do post.
0: Yeah, people do.
1: People post and they put where the hell they at.
2: Yeah, but
1: you feel
2: certain
1: what I'm saying?
2: People, not everyone.
1: Yeah,
2: I mean,
1: I know not
2: Facebook,
1: everyone.
0: Yeah.
1: So not every officer. So
0: yeah.
1: if we're doing that, then we got to go tit for tat. And we got to say not every officer is doing that either, in
2: yes.
1: my opinion.
2: But
0: yeah,
2: there's a lot more the... Any officer can do that, though.
1: Yeah,
0: yeah.
1: Again, if you have insecurity, if you are very jealous, because the times that we've heard about the misuse and the abuse, in my opinion, from the stories that we've talked about,
0: mm-hmm.
1: it's been them trying to track either their current or their ex.
0: Previous,
1: or
0: yeah.
1: seeing who they are, finding the person that they're dealing with now. It hasn't just been... You know, oh, it was, no. So it's been strategically aimed
0: right
1: at spouses or former spouses.
2: Yeah, and which is very scary if you know the domestic abuse rates.
1: That's what I was talking about.
2: Yeah, so.
1: You know, that's what I brought
2: yeah.
1: that up.
0: Yeah.
1: I brought that up. So, yeah. And so when we talk about social media, again, think what you want. It's a lot of people that track people down from social media.
0: That's true.
1: They track you down mm-hmm. because a lot of people have their locators on and all of that. Mm-hmm. All that stuff off on mine.
0: Yeah.
1: I'm not doing all that because there are people like people.
0: See, I don't
1: post people's information yeah. on social media all the time. Talking about, yeah, I know where you be because these people have their locators on and all of that.
0: Mm-mm. You know, it's
1: somebody
0: interesting
1: within
0: to me.
1: 500 feet of you. I ain't doing none of that.
0: I very much pick and choose what I post.
1: You should.
0: Know? Yeah.
1: Everybody
0: on social
1: should.
0: Media. Yeah. I don't, you know, because I'll post my family.
1: Mm-hmm.
0: But it's sometimes every once in a while, it'll be a, like I'm going to do a personal post. And when I say personal, totally personal,
1: mm-hmm.
0: just to share with my family.
1: Right.
0: Some pictures, because there's no other way. Otherwise, you end up doing 18 million mass texts. And,
1: right.
0: You know. Mm-hmm. So I'll just sometimes just post on there just for them, you know.
1: Mm-hmm.
0: But, and my family, you know, they come on my page all the time and whatever.
1: Right.
0: But, you know, other than that, you know, it's limited because you got to have some privacy, right? You got to have something. Everybody don't need to know everything,
1: these
0: right?
1: These people, a lot of these people barely post every damn thing.
0: I know. Isn't that crazy?
1: Listen.
0: Everything. All your disputes and everything.
1: Mm-hmm.
0: And think about how peaceful your life would be if you didn't do. Everybody don't need to know everything about you. Sometimes you posting too much will hurt people's feelings. Then you want to hurt people's feelings about your life?
1: Right. I'm telling you,
0: everybody don't need to know everything.
1: The Facebook sloops are real.
0: Yeah. Oh, yeah.
1: Pull up on me.
0: Oh, yeah.
2: Sounds like people are on social media too much.
1: It's true. It's
0: that's
1: an addiction.
0: True. I think so. Yeah.
1: It's
0: yeah.
1: an addiction
0: becomes,
1: that some people
0: very much
1: won't
0: addiction.
1: Admit to.
0: Yeah.
1: They won't admit that they're addicted to it. They'd be like, I don't need this thing. I'm getting ready. Hey, y'all, send me y'all number because I'm about to shut this page down.
0: Yeah.
1: That page be shut down for less than a day.
0: Okay.
2: Well, Meta and Mark Zuckerberg just agreed to pay
1: $17.1 billion.
2: Yes.
1: Mm-hmm. Yeah. But mm-hmm. teens and stuff like
2: yeah,
1: that.
2: Yeah, for being addicted and all that
0: yeah,
2: stuff.
0: Yeah, I mean, you think about it. My son has not known a world without Facebook.
1: There you go.
0: He's 26 now. Just
1: mm-hmm.
0: turned 26
1: mm-hmm.
0: a couple of days ago.
1: Yep. You're going to learn
0: not today. Not known a world without it. From the time he was a little one,
1: mm-hmm.
0: trying to get a Facebook page. I was like, what?
1: And again, the things that some of the parents and guardians need to be aware of is some of these apps that are not like, again, you have a lot of young people, and we mm-hmm. got to take care of some bills. That will end up saying Facebook is for old people. Even
0: yeah.
1: though you see them post on it
0: they
1: a
0: post
1: lot.
0: On it. I mean, it's almost
1: lot,
0: like.
1: But they got like other apps.
0: Facebook is like a home base for everybody.
1: Right.
0: You go back and you touch it every once in a while, but you really over
1: me,
0: here.
1: Me here to go fight.
0: Yeah.
1: We going to do some takeovers.
0: Not me.
1: I'm just saying. It is terrible. We got to get ready to take care of some bills. 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We'll be black.
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1: 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Of course, make sure you like and subscribe if you're on our YouTube page. Hit that bell. Bing. And if you're watching us on Facebook Live, make sure you follow the page, like and follow the page, and where you'll get your notifications. Be like, okay, they on again.
0: Okay.
1: Hashtag that part.
0: Let go.
1: Yeah. So, Abstract Noor 414 said, how is Facebook responsible for someone being addicted to it? That person should have self-control. And LaRon Taylor responded, said, abstract, because we have gone from a society where everything is everybody else's fault. If your kids are addicted to Facebook, it's not your fault for giving them the device to be on Facebook. If you drink and drive, it's not your fault for drinking too much. It's the fault of the bartender for serving you.
0: Exactly.
1: You know, so go ahead, Bailey.
0: That's the mastery of Facebook. That's the beauty of it and its technologies. Because, you know, as an entity, when you're on Facebook, you don't realize that you've been on too long.
1: For hours.
0: For hours. You know, you just flipping page to page to see what, you know, folk talking about, what's going
1: on. You're learning new stuff.
0: You sitting there, you know. I'd have never known that Dolly Parton made $10 million off of I Will Always Love You.
1: That part.
0: But she made more than that at this point. That was at a certain point, right? Or $10 billion, whatever it was, whatever the figure was. That's a lot of money.
1: Right.
0: Yeah, that's a lot of money. And so, yeah, after Whitney Houston did it. So there you go. You just learn new facts every day now, don't you?
1: Yeah. Think about for those of you who, when we first start looking at a computer that didn't have little Pong on it, you know what I'm saying?
0: Well,
1: like,
0: see,
1: people would be on that computer for hours and you wouldn't even realize that you're on it for hours because it's like all this information is at your fingertips.
0: And
1: you start searching the craziest things in the world. Like,
0: oh, yeah.
1: What? So,
0: yeah.
1: So it is addictive. It is addictive. And that's why. So much so that there are things on your phone or devices that says, you know, you can put yourself on a timeout.
0: Yeah.
1: Like, you know what I'm saying?
0: Yeah.
1: To where you don't do this and don't do that. I tell a lot of times I look at some women and I'll be like, you know, your face is really glowing.
0: Yeah.
1: And they'd be like, oh, thank you, Homer. I said, yeah, because your head is in your phone. Your head is in your phone.
0: Now, that's, I mean, that's a whole topic within itself, right? That's a whole topic within itself.
1: This is why some people get robbed while trying to.
0: Yeah.
1: You looking in your phone.
0: Yeah.
1: You are so busy and consumed with your phone.
0: But I mean, think about
1: that
0: it.
1: That you ain't thinking about the surroundings. You know, and I get it. People are jogging and stuff with their AirPods and, you know, and you not trying to see or hear anybody. You trying to lock out everything except you jogging. And then somebody going to come and knock you upside the head and rob you. And it's like you had no, oh, by the time they do the, oh, it's you just too late.
0: Yeah.
1: You've been
0: you
1: got
0: know,
1: by a smooth criminal.
0: But I mean, even just people on their regular jobs. You know, I don't, in my second job, I don't even carry my phone with me. What I do is, you know, my son has a phone number to where I work. So if it's an emergency, and so does my, you know, one of my sisters. So if it's an emergency, hit me up there.
1: I'm looking at LaRon Taylor's comment, but go ahead, finish that.
0: You know, so you don't have to carry your, but I also have my watch on me. This is.
1: Yeah.
0: An Apple Watch.
1: Mm-hmm.
0: It's This is a special Apple Watch because Reggie Brown gave it to me.
1: Okay, okay.
0: And it helps me be able to keep up with if some crazy's going on in the world, them headlines gonna hit. And I'll be like, okay, everybody, we got a duck. You know?
1: That part.
0: But other than that, you know, it's a lot. Our watches and our phones do a lot more these days than they ever did. Right. Ever.
1: And that's just like for me, again, majority of life being in radio.
0: Yeah.
1: And where you get to say, and I'm speaking of Truth Nation, get to say, that's why I don't watch the news. It's our job.
0: Yes, it absolutely is.
1: We need to be keeping up with everything that's going on.
0: So we can tell y'all.
1: Right. Whether it's political, whether it's this, whether it's entertainment, whatever it is, you know, like with Michael Wright.
0: Yeah.
1: Eddie Kang.
0: Yeah.
1: Five Heartbeats Passing.
0: There you go.
1: You know what I'm saying? We have to, instead of.
0: Who else going to tell you something like that anyway?
1: Right.
0: I mean, let's be real. I mean, you might be able, if you're online, you know, you might be able to pick that up from, Facebook or something like that.
1: Mm-hmm.
0: But the reality is, if you don't watch the news, who else going to tell you?
1: LaRon Taylor, this comment had me laughing because if other people keep it real with themselves to the next level, they're going to admit that they too, they're going to have to say me too. if you have, not to be confused with the Me Too movement.
0: Right.
1: If you know that the struggle that LaRon Taylor has been through, when LaRon Taylor said, man, I've been on TikTok so long, when I get up the toilet, my legs done fell asleep and I can't even walk. It's the damnest timing, but I guess you're like, well, I ain't doing nothing else. You know what I mean? You are, but you're not. So.
0: In the bathroom?
1: Yeah. Sit down. And it's like, you could have been out of the restroom, but you find everything. It's like, because why it's addictive.
0: Are those the most explosive times for you to find?
1: Bailey, order in the studio.
0: I'm just saying.
1: It's the words you use.
0: The word.

0: Yes.
1: Like what? Say it.
0: I will not.
1: Come on, Homer, say it. What word was it?
0: It's a song is on Dr. Dre's Chronic 2001.
1: No, they don't know that. What's the word, Homer? What's the word you didn't like that I used? Come on.
0: It started with X.
1: Come on now.
0: Splow.
1: Huh? No, just say the word.
0: Explosive.
1: There you go.
0: Bailey.
1: Don't you feel better?
0: No.
1: You feel relieved, don't you?
0: Because I was bullied into saying the whole word. And I didn't want to. I mean, I did, but I didn't.
1: I wasn't bullying.
0: Yeah. Ron Taylor said, by the time you tell everybody to duck, they've already ducked because they have their own devices and get the same news you do.
1: Okay.
0: You have to watch just for you.
1: Exactly. Exactly. You do. You have to watch just for you.
0: Explosive. That was... Right now, somebody's going through it, and yeah, we just said it in the morning.
1: They're okay. They're going to be all right.
0: Not when it's explosive.
1: Well, you know, they might blow up their own toilet, but you know, it's okay.
0: Is that why they call it blowing up the spot?
1: Yeah.
0: Listen, we got to take care of some bills. Listen, we don't talk about... Oh, yeah, we got to go. We got to go. I forgot this is Xavier's favorite moment. You're listening to the award-winning Truth.
1: No!
0: 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I'm the legendary Homer Blow, along with my girl.
1: Bailey Coleman.
0: I know. Don't do it. 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
2: 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But we have to take some of the onions off for Bailey. Well, yeah, I take some off mine, too. Or you don't want none at all?
3: I don't want none at all. Okay. I mean, that's cool.
2: I just say light onions.
3: I like they 12 grain.
2: Okay.
3: You know, I got to do they 12. And, you know, sometimes I just like the turkey,
2: mm-hmm.
3: you know, turkey and cheese.
2: Right.
3: Something like that.
2: Mm-hmm.
3: I like some fries every now and again, too.
2: Yeah,
3: okay, I ain't going to lie. I'm like, you know, I was watching some stuff on Dolly Parton last night.
2: Okay.
3: And the truth is, she said every diet that she fell off of, it was because of some potatoes. She said it didn't matter what kind. It could be mashed potatoes. It could be baked potatoes.
2: Mm-hmm.
3: It could be French fries. But it was always, if there was a time when she fell off a diet, it was about a potato. Mm-hmm. And you know what? She and I have that in common. A potato will get a pimp down. And I love a good baked potato.
2: Uh-huh.
3: But I'm going to tell you something, Homer.
2: Yes.
3: I love some French fries. It's a bad thing. It's a bad thing. Because some days you just like, you got to go get you some.
2: Yeah.
3: Yeah. And then, you know, I go back and forth because McDonald's used to have the bomb fries. But you know what? Five Guys got some great fries, too.
2: Mm-hmm.
3: And, you know, Wendy's, I don't know, they just changed their fries recently. And I'm not understanding. Oh, I'm all on a tangent. My bad. Buy some French fries.
2: You know.
3: Dolly Parton. You know, we can
2: they
3: go
2: got
3: there.
2: Some great,
3: okay.
2: Yeah, they got
3: I'm going to let it go.
2: Cousins got some great fries. Also,
3: yes.
2: They cheese curds.
3: When they added
2: the cheese curds to their menu.
3: Listen.
2: Yeah.
3: I love Cousins fries.
2: Yeah.
3: And the thing is, when you get Cousins fries,
2: mm-hmm.
3: they hot and fresh.
2: Yep. And you don't even have to ask for, hey, give me some extra salt.
3: No, not at all.
2: They be seasoned right.
3: Yeah, oh, they be seasoned right. Oh, my goodness. Homer.
2: Yeah. Cheese.
3: They got to have the best fries.
2: Yeah, because everybody else is changing.
3: Yeah, I can't change. I got to stick with. And you know what else?
2: What?
3: A nice vanilla shake.
2: Strawberry.
3: I don't want no strawberry.
2: Broccoli and cheese soup.
3: Now that right there. My gosh.
2: Broccoli.
3: But listen, no. The fries, a club sandwich,
2: mm-hmm.
3: and a vanilla or chocolate.
2: Strawberry.
3: Shake.
2: Strawberry.
3: Vanilla and chocolate.
2: Strawberry.
3: You got two choices with me. It's vanilla or chocolate. That's it. We don't.
2: Strawberry or vanilla.
3: No. Okay. That's it.
2: All right.
3: We're going to have to make our run after the show.
2: We don't want to get explosive, though.
3: No, that's you. The French fries will stop that from happening.
2: Yeah.
3: Just so we're clear.
2: That part.
3: Yeah, absolutely.
2: Part. Yeah. It'll keep you together. No. I saw the look on our producer's face.
3: No.
2: Please don't destroy the moment.
3: No, not at all.
2: He was like, this is a good place for it. No.
3: No.
2: Save me.
3: Okay.
2: All right. Bailey.
3: Yes.
2: Okay, we just went all over the place.
3: We've just been all over.
2: You know, been around the world and
3: Yeah.
2: But, okay, I still want to talk about Sheboygan. They actually, they covered up their damn flock cameras.
3: I want to know, and maybe I have to call my cousin Dave.
2: Mm-hmm.
3: What is so important in Sheboygan? I mean.
2: They got a hefty bag around this damn flock camera.
3: That's what I'm saying. What's going on? They got miles and miles and nothing but land. They want to keep the police from spying on their land.
2: Mm-hmm. Listen, it said in Sheboygan, license plate readers known as flock cameras
3: are
2: covered up.
3: Ain't got no business out there.
2: 12 News spotted two covered up and wrapped in plastic near the intersection of Taylor Drive and Washington Avenue. Yeah, it's plastic. It's a hefty bag, plastic. I know a hefty bag when I see it.
3: You know a hefty when you see it.

0: Washington Avenue. Mm-hmm. The city is in the process of covering all 15 flock cameras.
1: Wow.
0: I think covering them is the right step to getting rid of them. So covering it is better than doing nothing and just leaving them, said Zoe Pease.
1: So wait a minute. They got 15?
0: Yes.
1: Okay, that shows you. Yeah, it's Sheboygan. They got a whole 15 flock cameras. We could take those and put them on one corner in Milwaukee.
0: Bailey!
1: And make it happen.
0: Bailey! Order in the studio!
1: What they got going on? Listen.
0: Somebody on the YouTube page was talking about it was a great tourist attraction and all of the great things that they have.
1: Okay.
0: But the move comes
1: the
0: as...
1: The Cheese Factory is out there. Sargento was out there.
0: Okay.
1: Yeah.
0: The move comes as Sheboygan Police Chief Kurt Zimple and city administrator Casey Bradley pushed for the city's contract with Flock Safety to be terminated. It makes me feel like I'm always being watched and that there is no privacy as you're driving down the road, said Kathy Davis. Flock cameras were installed in the city in 2024, capturing license plates to help solve crimes.
1: 2 years.
0: But a news release from city leaders says in part, in July, the police department became aware of actions by Flock Safety believed to be inconsistent with the terms and expectations of the city's contract and which undermined trust in the services provided. Officials declined an interview with 12 News on Wednesday. They pointed us back to the news release where Chief Zimple says, as with any system that involves access to powerful technology or sensitive information, strong internal controls and community trust are vital. That trust must extend to the partners who provide those services. I think if there are criminals that are out, we need to find them. But it's exceeded that, said Kathy Davis. The Sheboygan Common Council is set to discuss flock cameras during their meeting next month and vote on whether the contract will continue. So, yeah.
1: So they ignored them for 2 years, and now that the hubbub is all, you know.
0: What the flock is going on on these light poles around our home? Home and just wait a minute. Oh, it's about to be some flock. Okay. We're going to find out what the flock is going on with Kelly on the Truth Calling Lines at 833-212-1017. Kelly, great morning. Love you. Appreciate you. What the flock is going on? What's your truth?
1: Kelly.
0: What the flock is going on?
1: Kelly.
2: Well, I was just trying to find out who do we call.
0: You called. I said, what's your truth? After I said, what the flock is going on? We're talking about flock cameras.
2: So correct. What? And who can we contact to look into it further? Do we have to do FOIA requests to find out how many times they're doing it to certain individuals?
0: Oh, so are you saying like what the police are doing?
1: Kelly's trying to be smarty. Oh.
2: Yeah.
0: Okay. Who do you call to check up and see if you've been flocked?
2: Correct. Yeah.
0: So you don't like... Never mind. I'm not. Home of blood. Order in the studio. I'm just saying.
1: Kelly trying to find out who she's been flocked.
0: Yeah. Well, you know, you could ask Xavier, our producer.
1: Xavier, who?
0: Because he has
1: call?
0: An insight on who's okay. flocking who.
1: Who's flocking
2: right.
1: who?
2: So did you say Attorney B. Ivory is handling some of the cases that have already taken place?
0: It is. I believe it was B. Ivory Lamar, but I'll check. And Xavier, can you check to see who that attorney is that the woman who was being her car was surrounded, weapons drawn, the whole nine.
1: Two times.
0: Because her car was still in the system as a car that was wanted in a homicide. So they ended
1: That's
0: up...
1: That's why you got to watch, you know.
0: Yeah, you got to watch out.
1: When you out here just buying these cars.
0: Yeah, because I'm sure when they was pulling up on it, she was like, what the flock is going on? You know what I'm saying? So we're going to try to get that. Hang on to the line.
1: When they pulled all them guns, she knew what it was.
0: Okay, Xavier, our producer, do you got that information? Who is the attorney?
3: B. Ivory Lamar.
0: So, yeah, it is B. Ivory Lamar. So you might

0: I want to reach out to B. Ivory Lamar.
1: And you can see if you
2: appreciate
1: can fly.
2: It. Yes. Guys are, yes. Appreciate it. You guys are doing good. Thank you.
1: Thank you. Welcome. Have a great day.
0: Have a great
2: you
0: flocking
2: too.
0: Day.
1: Oh, my, what is wrong with you?
0: The legendary overblow. Order in the studio. Because I'm tired of this flocking stuff.
1: I'm all flocked Ooh. Out.
0: We be flocking.
1: We be flocking.
0: Oh, Minister Kevin said you call flockbusters. Who you gonna call?
1: Flockbusters.
0: When you drive down the road and you see something watching, who you gonna call? Flockbusters.
1: I ain't afraid of no flock.
0: Order in the studio. Listen.
1: Y'all know y'all was singing along. Quit playing.
0: Right. SheBops Entertainment said, Bailey, we eat the same. I love Cousins Club Sub. No onions with them delicious fries.
1: Yep.
0: Absolutely.
1: Yep.
0: Here it goes.
1: That's why she bop.
0: What the flock are you talking about?
1: I don't know.
0: Bailey and the legendary home run blow. What are we doing?
1: Oh, we got to go to pay some
0: oh,
1: bills.
0: Oh, we got to pay some bills.
1: We got to do the bill thing.
0: Why the flock we got to do that?
1: You want your check, don't you?
0: We got to take care of some
1: exactly.
0: bills, and we'll be black.
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0: All right. Welcome, Black. 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I'm the legendary Homer Blow, along with my girl,
1: Bailey Coleman.
0: And we just flocking around.
1: No.
0: We ain't serious. We just flocking around.
1: Okay.
0: That's what I'm saying. We flocking around.
1: Okay.
0: So, you know, I just hope that I haven't opened the gateway to the new terminology. Instead of when you want to say the word, you'd be like, see, because this.
1: You wanted to say the word.
0: Yes. But I felt that it was appropriate to use flock in this case because of what we're talking about. But I'm just saying, sometimes when you want to say it, you're like, they messy as flock, you know? So,
1: they be flocking around.
0: Right, all the time.
1: Yeah.
0: I mean, what the flock? What the flock are you doing?
1: You flocking up.
0: You're flocking amazing, Bailey.
1: You're flocking amazing too, Homer.
0: What are you flocking about this morning, Troop Nation? I'm actually flocking. Order in the studio, legendary Homer Blow. Anita Nicole. They laughing. They're like, listen, I'm just saying. Anita Nicole, you got any flocking thing to talk about? 833-212-1017. We want to know what the flock is going on. I needed to call and say, okay, y'all going to slip up.
1: Okay.
0: I'm good. I wonder what the flock Sherwin going to be talking about today. Sherwin going to be talking about something. Sherwin, you got to be flocking kidding me.
1: No, I'm flocking serious. That's what he's going to say. Flocking serious, Homer.
0: Listen, you know when you guys say the word flock? Interesting. Did you know where the word flock derived from?
1: That's Sherwin, all right.
0: No.
1: It goes back to ancient Egypt. Our flocking ancestors.
0: Everybody flocking around. Be like, quit flocking around. Order in the studio. We're going to Eastside Corey.
2: Hello.
0: Great morning.
2: Is this freaking flocking?
0: Yeah, we
2: freaking flocking. How can I direct your call?
0: Hey, huh? What's your flocking?
2: What the freaking flocking?
0: Right.
2: Homer,
0: we dump ready. Look, go ahead.
2: I had to look into the station's new statement talking about Karma Brand soldiers like a Negro slave to an all black company. Now, what the rock? Is that true?
0: We are Milwaukee Black Media.
1: Yeah.

0: Okay, then.
1: Yeah.
0: Let's really talk about that. You're owned by Black now. That's a big difference,
1: there you go.
0: Right?
2: Yeah.
1: There you go.
2: Yeah.
0: Okay, you now go. You got some grease under that tire. Now we can... Okay, I got to apologize to Brother Z. Yesterday, he cut me off, and I was... I'm sorry I'm long-winded, but I was getting ready to make my point. This complicated freaking flag. You know, we do the best we can.
1: Right.
0: I don't have the answer.
1: Right.
0: I do the best I can. That's all I can say yesterday. And he cut me off and said I was irrelevant to the conversation. I said, no, freaking flock. Don't make me come down there.
1: Yeah, I'm trying to figure out what the window. Flock you're talking about.
0: you don't know. Oh, you went out for 45 minutes. Thing. I fell for it, brother. I've been exactly where it's frustrating when you freelance. Uh-huh. And you got to deal with freaking flock.
1: Well, thank you for your call. Thank you for
0: I love
1: your,
0: you.
1: All right. We love you more. Yeah.
3: Having a mental breakdown there, huh?
2: See? Let's see. Yeah, listen.
1: This is flocked up.
2: This is really flocked up.
1: Anita, to come. We will not have a Freudian slip. We will not have a Freudian slip. We will not. I'm saying to myself, we will not have a Freudian slip. And be like, oops. And for that, if you hear me say, dump, dump. Minister Kevin said, it's too early to be drinking like that. You Sharita very crack. Everybody's cracking up. We got all laughing emotions.
2: Yeah, exactly.
1: On our YouTube page.
2: they done lost
1: and Anita Cole is hollering as well.
2: Yeah.
1: So, yeah, but, you know, we got a little flocked up this morning.
2: A little? We was way flocked up. We couldn't, yeah.
1: Oh.
2: We've been flocking all over the place.
1: It was a flocking good show, I'm just saying.
2: It really was.
1: You know, sometimes you have to move away from the death and the mayhem.
2: and just laugh a little bit.
1: That's flocking depressing.
2: It is flocking depressing, yeah.
1: Yeah, you know, but, you know, we still have to say, let's see, LaRon said, that's why Sheboygan got flock cameras.
2: That's right.
1: Right.
2: Because they're not flocking around.
1: Anita Nicole said, thank you for a good laugh today. I needed it. Love y'all. We love y'all, too.
2: Okay.
1: Because sometimes, you know, you do.
2: You have do to. Have to.
1: And this was a spontaneous flock.
2: Yes.
1: We weren't even going to be flocking about it.
2: We weren't even flocking about it. We
1: right.
2: weren't flocking about it.
1: Yeah,
2: we so, didn't discuss flocking.
1: Right.
2: Not like this.
1: No.
2: Yes. We did discuss flock.
1: Flocks like this. Flock like this. It's okay. Y'all quit flocking around. Blake Gump said, y'all don't quit flocking with me.
2: Okay. We try not to flock with you, though.
1: We get ready to flock out, though.
2: Yeah, we going to flock out. We going to flock out.
1: Because the flock on the wall.
2: The flock on the wall says get out.
1: Yeah. So, you know, we got to make way for flocking Sherwin.
2: Yeah.
1: The Truth with Sherwin Hughes. He's flocking on from 9 a.m.
2: Yeah,
1: to noon.
2: Exactly.
1: Followed up by the lunch break with Ray Nitti and maybe Shannon. Maybe Shannon holding it down solo this week.
2: Yeah.
1: And then, of course, followed up by I'll Be Black. I'll Be Black from 10 to 4 p.m. with the Grapevine.
2: Okay. And don't flock around on that show now.
1: I ain't flocking around.
2: All right.
1: I ain't flocking around.
2: Okay.
1: You hear me?
2: All right.
1: I am not flocking around.
2: There you go.
1: Flock with me if you want to.
2: Okay.
1: All right. Then we tap in with Jazz Tyler. From 4 to 7 p.m., hopefully we've enlightened your morning.
2: Yes.
1: Bailey, what you got?
2: Trust God, do good, don't flock around.
1: That part. We're infected now. We're flocking infected. Listen, if nobody has told you that they love you today, I need to let you know that I love you. I will talk to you all again from 2 p.m. to 4 p.m. Central Standard Time. Love you, babes. Talk to my agent. We are up out of here. Thank you for a great show, Xavier. Peace.

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14: There's some things I want to highlight that we may not be cognizant of, and I know that some of y'all are going to take issue with what I say, but I'm going to be factual and I'm going to be objective about it because they are still hard at work to make sure that we die fast, we live difficult lives, we make less money, we have less access to healthcare. Ladies and gentlemen, that's not just some random occurrence. And they're criminalizing some of our just unnecessary, loud, boisterous, and disrespectful behaviors. You know, I remember an era where Black folks didn't necessarily need to be heard. Us being in public and being seen was quite enough because we are giving them more fuel for the fire, especially now that we have, I'd like to think, more political power than we've had in years past. And just as we're starting to gain more political power, that's when they start to take away our districts. And guess what? You didn't see it coming.
0: What's the word, Milwaukee? It's your favorite producer, Meech. Don't just check in. Tap in. With Jazz Tyler.
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0: If you are not out and about, or if you have time to, be sure to stop down at Summer 85. They have some amazing specials on Tuesday for Taco Tuesday. Shout out to everyone who is driving home from work. Hope that you all had an amazing, amazing day today. I hope that everyone listening right now who didn't have an amazing day, I hope that the next 3 hours give you something to think about, something to laugh about, something to take with you, and maybe even something to challenge you. 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Follow me on social media, The Jazzy Effect. That's THEJAZZIEEFFECT. Today's show is one of those shows where we are not just reading headlines. We are going underneath the headline. We are talking about culture. We are talking about identity. And we are talking about, most importantly, Milwaukee. We are talking about how people respond when Black culture is celebrated, criticized, controlled, commercialized, or misunderstood. And we are going to ask some questions today that might make some people uncomfortable. And you know what? Quite frankly, that is okay. That is what we are here to do, right? Challenge the status quo. Every good conversation does not need to make everybody comfortable. Sometimes the point is not comfort. Sometimes the point is clarity. Sometimes the point is making people examine a belief they have never actually questioned before. Before we get into anything else, though, I want to give you my daily affirmation. Shout out to my students at Howard Fuller today. Every day we do the daily affirmations, and today they had some good affirmations, baby, let me tell you. And it inspired me so much. So mine today is, I refuse to shrink what God has placed inside of me just because my presence make somebody else uncomfortable. I'm going to say that again, because somebody driving from home right now needs to hear this. We, Truth Nation, we refuse to shrink what God has placed inside of us just because our presence makes someone else uncomfortable. We are not shrinking our voice. We are not shrinking our personality. We are not shrinking our culture. We are not shrinking our purpose. We are not shrinking our ambition or creativity. Most definitely, we are not shrinking the truth. And I'm definitely not changing who I am just to make somebody else feel more powerful standing next to me. And I think that affirmation fits today's conversation perfectly, because so much of what we are talking about this first hour comes down to comfort. How comfortable are you? What version of Black culture makes people so uncomfortable? What version of Black expression makes people so uncomfortable? What version gets celebrated? What version gets policed? Who decides that? And what standard are they using? And here's what we're getting into today. So we're going to start off, if you guys are on social media, I'm pretty sure you have seen all of the rhetoric about The Garage, the bar titled The Garage on Brady Street, and the no playlist that started circulating around social media. We are talking about that line that says, no Milwaukee rap. And we are not stopping at whether people are offended. We are going to ask whether a business has the right to shape its atmosphere. We are going to ask whether a content policy is different from a cultural policy. We are going to ask whether you can reject certain parts of hip hop without rejecting hip hop as a culture, hip hop culture as a whole. And then we are moving on to the Brewers Black Cultural Fest, because the Brewers intentionally created an event to celebrate Black culture. But underneath some of that promotion, there are some racial stereotypes that started appearing in the comments. So the question becomes, what does it mean when people love the event but disrespect the people the event is celebrating? I have to give a huge shout out to the Brewers Foundation. Katina Shaw, she actually joined us a couple of months ago, and we had an amazing conversation, and she's doing some amazing work over there. And I don't want negative comments by pricks to outshine the work that her and her staff is doing, as well as Renelle Washington, Shout out to Brunel. He also was involved in that Black Cultural Fest, and he gifted 25 tickets free of charge to our Howard Fuller, Dr. Howard Fuller Collegiate Academy students for them to attend and experience what it's like to attend an event like that that celebrates Black culture. And then we are going to bring those two stories together and ask a bigger question about Milwaukee. Does Milwaukee embrace Black culture, or only the parts of Milwaukee, Black Milwaukee, to be specific, Milwaukee feels comfortable consuming? At 5 o'clock, we are going to change the tone, but we are staying in the same larger conversation about community. I will be sitting down talking with LSW, about Milwaukee, biggest free library. And I really want you to stay with us for that hour, because we are not just promoting a book giveaway. We are talking about literacy. We are going to talk about children having access to books. We are going to talk about why some families don't necessarily have shelves full of books sitting around the house. We are going to talk about community investment, right? I know y'all seen the viral video of the teacher in, I believe it was Texas, who was expressing himself, right? This is a Black man who's a teacher, and he was shedding some tears over the fact that his students did not know how to read at the grade level that they were at. So when we're talking about literacy, we're talking about books, this isn't just something that you need to skip over. This is something that has to be done by not just the household or the schools, but the community overall. We are talking about what happens when nonprofits, businesses, and people doing grassroots work actually collaborate instead of waiting for a crisis. And then at 6 o'clock, we are going to Las Vegas to cover the Tupac Shakur murder trial. I purposely have not been covering it for specific reasons, but the more information that comes out, I have to do it for the culture. If we're talking about hip hop and we're talking about Black culture, there is no way we cannot talk about the Tupac Shakur murder trial. We're going to talk about Idi Amin, one of the members of the Outlaws, taking the stand. We're going to talk about what the jury is hearing. We're going to talk about testimonies, and we're going to talk about the prosecutor's case, the defense position, and why nearly 30 years later, this case is still resonating with people all over the world. Then before we leave, we're coming back to Wisconsin politics. David Crowley, Tom Tiffany, the race for governor, what both men represent, what Milwaukee voters should be paying attention to. So we are going from culture to literacy to legacy to politics. That's a full Tuesday. Now let's start with the garage. If you have been on social media, you've probably seen a version of this. There's a list that circulated that outlined music DJs were not supposed to play at this specific bar titled The Garage on Brady Street. Here's where the conversation immediately got sensitive. This wasn't just a list saying no explicit songs. This wasn't just a list saying no songs about gun violence. It named the artist, and then there was a phrase, no Milwaukee rap. And that phrase is what made a lot of people upset, because you can say you don't like a particular song. You can even say that you don't like a particular artist. You can also say that a certain record doesn't fit the type of establishment that you have. We just had this conversation last week with Joe Tucker, the Dream Lounge that he has on MLK. And we talked about the type of music he plays and the type of atmosphere that he wants, right? And the reason why I bring that up is because there is a way to celebrate Black culture, right, without discriminating. When you say no Milwaukee rap, you are not talking about one song. You are not even talking about one artist. You are talking about an entire local music scene. You are talking about the city overall. You are talking about the culture of the city. And now I do want to be fair, because the garage has that establishment has responded. Ownership says they did not authorize that list. They say is what it was created by an employee. They say the concern was supposed to be music with references to guns and violence, because the establishment wanted to maintain a more relaxed atmosphere. And let me say this before anybody accuse me of ignoring the business side. Businesses absolutely have the right to shape their environment first and foremost. As a business owner, I will tell you that. If I own a jazz lounge, I can say that I want just jazz. If I own a restaurant, I can say I don't want explicit music playing while families are eating dinner. If I own a club, I can decide what type of crowd and atmosphere I am attempting to create. That alone is not discrimination. A business having a music policy is not automatically a problem. But here is where the issue lies. If your concern is violent content, then why not write a policy about violent content? If your concern is gun references, why not say no songs glorifying gun references, right? Gun violence. If your concern is aggressive music, define what you mean by aggressive music. Why identify entire artists? And why add no Milwaukee rap? Because let me tell you what happens when you do that. You take individual behavior and you turn it into a group identity, and that is a problem. And the history of this state has taught us that whenever society starts doing that, somebody gets stereotyped. We are all too familiar with this, Milwaukee. We have been through this even back in the day when I used to go out to the clubs and they say you can't wear white T-shirts twice the size or baggy jeans and all of these things, right? So they're just finding new ways to basically discriminate. And we're going to get into this further. But first, we got to go to break. Brother Z, let's go pay some bills. Do not touch that dial. It's your girl, Jazz Tyler.
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And listen, there's a business talking about no Milwaukee music. That means no bow, right? They need to bow their ass on up out of Brady Street if they talking about no Milwaukee music, right? Welcome back. Shout out to the chat. Madi says, certain music, certain crowd, music dictate the crowd 90% of the time. That is true, Madi. For those who are joining us, we are talking about the viral list that's going around on social media about the Garage, stating that they don't want any, not just hip hop or rap, period. Not only did they say that, but they also mentioned that they did not want any Milwaukee rap. And then they had an entire list of the artists, right? I'm thinking legal aspects. Is that even legal, right? To put out a list of exact artists that you do not want, whose music you do not want played inside of your establishment. Madi also said people invest in money to make money, not to be shut down for bottom feeders. Black people refuse to change the way they walk, talk, move, worship, and deliver. It's so sad. Every day on social media and Instagram, our little girls are taught how to hate and fight while grown people record. And you know what, Madi? I agree. However, that still does not give an establishment the right to discriminate against what type of music is played. Now, I do understand, again, I do understand the dynamics when we're talking about an atmosphere, because even myself at 38, I don't go to the club anymore, right? I don't. But let's be clear. If I was the generation under me attempting to go and have a good time, I would not want to be placed in the same category as people that's out here acting a fool. Because when you go to these festivals and you see white people, they be acting a fool too. So should we ban them from certain festivals? Let's be fair across the board. Every Milwaukee rapper does not have the same sound. Every Milwaukee rapper is not talking about the same thing. Every Milwaukee artist is not glorifying violence. You have artists talking about survival, artists talking about relationships, artists talking about fatherhood, artists talking about mothers. They make club records, conscious records. They make music about poverty. They make music about aspiration. Artists making music because they are simply trying to entertain people for 3 minutes. And let's be clear, because if we're talking about gun violence, where did we get it from? The founding fathers of this country. Everything that black people do is a reflection of their oppressor, of our oppressor. Let's be clear, right? So we're talking about we don't want the gun violence and all of that. Hey, naturally, by DNA, we are not violent people, right? We are not. All in all, it's just flat out wrong. Again, as a business owner, you can determine whatever you want, but you cannot discriminate, right? Are we saying Milwaukee rap itself is dangerous? Are we saying an entire genre coming out of this city represent a threat to an atmosphere? Because that's a bigger statement than saying we don't want violent lyrics. And not to mention, let's be clear, I want you to understand something here, because there's a lot of people that don't listen to Milwaukee rap, and that is completely fine. But as someone who has been a part of Milwaukee history as an artist, if you know, you know. I have contributed to the music scene that you guys have seen, that you guys see here today. So has Meech, so has Ray Nitty, so has many other people. We have worked our asses off, including the DJs, the Homer Blows, right? The New Styles, Knowledge when he was back on V100.7. There's so many people involved who have paved the way to make sure that the artist today has a voice and has a platform. So for an organization to say, hey, no Milwaukee rap, it's like a slap in the face, especially at a time where our number one artist is currently locked up over allegations, right? Somebody who has literally put the city on his back. You have this list going viral all over social media. And what that does is it forces people on the outside in the music industry to not want to entertain Milwaukee artists. What that is showing is that our own city don't support our artists. They don't know that this establishment is on Brady Street. They don't know that this establishment is not owned by black people. Well,

0: right now they probably do, because there is an issue about discrimination. However, the fact of the matter is we've already had a history when it comes to being discriminated against going inside of establishments downtown and on Brady Street. We've already had a history of it being difficult for the artists that's coming out of Milwaukee to get any type of support from the city, let alone step a foot into the industry, the music industry. For one organization to say, we don't want this kind of music. And again, you can determine what you want your establishment to feel like, right? But how about this? How about if we galvanize and gather our white allies and say, hey, nobody should support the garage, right? Black people, we ain't going in there anyways. But let's get our white allies and say, hey, you guys want to support us? Don't go. No, but I'm saying after this situation, yeah, like after this situation, especially because it's saying no Milwaukee rap, we're probably like, our people are probably like, man, we good. It's enough places for us to go, right? We don't have to go to your establishment, but what's going to happen when we hit them pockets, big baby? What's going to happen, right? This is a conversation that the auditor person of that district and that board, I actually was going to be on the Brady Street board because of reasons like this. But I was not living in the city of Milwaukee at the time. This is a much bigger issue than this establishment putting out a fake ass apology saying that, hey, it wasn't us. It was the employee. If I was that employee, I leave. Because at the end of the day, your employee represents you. And if they put that out, you can't tell me that they didn't feel comfortable. There was anything that made them uncomfortable before they decided to put that list out, right? Here's the part I want us to be grown enough to admit. We understand that hip hop can be criticized. Black culture can be criticized. Everything black people create is not automatically beyond criticism simply because we created it. There are records I don't like. There are lyrics I don't agree with. There are messages in music that I don't think are healthy for our children. There are songs glorifying violence. There are songs degrading women. There are songs glorifying drugs. And we should be able to talk about all of those things, honestly. But honest criticism has to remain honest. It can't turn into the entire culture is a problem, because that's where you cross into something else. Right? That's when you cross into something else. Can you imagine? Not that it matters, because I'm sure they get booked. I know for a fact they get booked far beyond Milwaukee, right? But can you imagine being one of those artists? And let's say it was an artist like Lil Boosie who loves Milwaukee, right? He loves coming here. He loves supporting Milwaukee. He always shouts us out. And then there's an organization that says, hey, we don't want any of his music played here. And it's circulating all around social media. That can make a person never want to step a foot back into the city of Milwaukee. Right? It's funny how you can say you don't want to include black culture or hip hop culture in your establishment, but you love to make money off of it. Right? Y'all, they love making money off the culture. Culture vultures love making money off of it. But it's okay for us to come in there and pay to get in and buy drinks and buy food. But we can't have our culture cannot be a part of it. That is a problem. That is a problem. And we all know that there's going to be some black people that's like, I don't care, I'm going to still go. That's going to happen. But at the end of the day, my advice to you is, if you don't start now standing for something, it's going to be a ripple effect. They're showing us that they don't care. They've been showing us. Again, we've been through this multiple times when it comes to the attire. Back in the days when we used to club, I believe it was Bar Louie Brothers. It was a few bars on Water Street that did not allow us to come in dressed a certain type of way based off of the fact that we are black. No baggy jeans, no baggy t-shirts, right? No tennis shoes. And they enforced these rules for no other reason other than the fact is they didn't want us a part of their establishment. So here's my opening question to you, Truth Nation. Chime in, 833-212-1017. Can you reject certain parts of hip-hop without rejecting the culture? I think the answer is yes. That's my personal opinion. You can dislike violent lyrics and still respect hip-hop. You can dislike one artist and still respect a Milwaukee music scene. You can dislike certain songs and still not say, hey, I hate hip-hop overall. You can say a particular record doesn't fit your business without making the statement that Milwaukee rap itself doesn't belong there. And I want people listening to ask themselves something. If that list had said no Chicago house music, how would that have landed? If it said no reggae, no Latin music, no country music, how would that have been taken? So why is no Milwaukee rap supposed to be interpreted differently? Again, ownership says the list wasn't authorized. I don't believe that. I don't believe that. Either way, the public still has the right to ask how that list came into existence to begin with, right? Hello. So to put out that apology is insane. To put out that apology saying otherwise is insane. We're going to finish this conversation. When we come back, I want to hear from you, 833-212-1017. How are you truly feeling about this? It's your girl, Jazz Tyler. Do not touch that dial.
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0: today, since there are establishments in the city of Milwaukee who are disagreeing, saying that they don't want any Milwaukee rap played inside of their establishment. We have a caller on the line. Wiki Blue, are you there?
1: Yes, I'm here, ma'am. I was just driving home and I heard you talking about dress codes and how it's a discriminatory practice to suggest certain dress codes or certain music. Listen, I've been in a lot of states and dress codes is enforced. And guess what? In some areas, ain't no black folks. But it's still a dress code. You know, you get downtown Miami, you get in New York. You know, in some places, it's a dress code, you know. I mean, it's like going to a store, no shirt, no shoes, no service. And I tell you something, you know, I look at baddies every Sunday. That's my little entertainment deal. You know, I watch them. I done got to learn the characters after a while. But the more I watch it, the more I see the contamination that it's putting on our people. Mm-hmm. So, you know, I really hate to, but I'm going to have to cancel my subscription to Zeus.
0: Yeah.
1: And guess what? If them people don't want your butt in that club, they don't want to play your music, oh, well, you know, and it's not going to hurt their pockets. Let me tell you that. You say hit them in the pockets. Them people don't even want our money, babe. They don't want our money. They want us to stay away from there is what they want. See, that pocket thing only works on certain deals. But in cases like that, in restaurants, they don't want our money. They want us to stay away from there, period. You see what just happened at the State Fair? When I was coming up, the State Fair was an all-white affair. No blacks hardly ever went to the State Fair. I went to the State Fair one time, and I think it was probably four other black people on the whole grounds. Our thing was the Summer Fest. We had the Midway out there. They had the same thing at the State Fair would be at the Summer Fest. As a matter of fact, they had some more slicker, but, you know, the State Fair was more 4-H and all of that kind of stuff. So they went out there last week, and you see how they acted real ugly. So I'm going to just tell you like this, and I love my people. I work for them every day. But the thing is this right here. If they don't want you in there, stay away from there. Because they really don't want you in there, to tell you the truth. Mm-hmm. And to change the music. And I tell anybody, if you can open up a club and you don't want that young crowd, play you some blues, man. Put you some blues or some jazz on in your club. And they're going to come in and look, and then they're going to hang out, and then they're going to leave unless they into older ladies or something like that, or ladies into younger, you know, something like that. Other than that, put you on some blues or some jazz, and them folks ain't coming up in there, man, with them sagging pants, man. That culture that you're talking about, it's really a bad eye on us right now, and I don't know what we're going to do to fix it. Cosmetically, it's ugly, so I'll sit back and listen to you.
0: Thank you so much, Wiki Blue. You know what? I agree to a certain degree. I agree that we don't have to spend our funds there. We don't have to support the establishment. We don't have to do any of that. But it still does not give an establishment the right to target Milwaukee artists. That's my argument. My argument isn't whether or not our, like, we know that our house is not clean when it comes to the hip hop culture, right? We understand that. It still does not give them a right to target an entire culture in the city of Milwaukee, right? They're targeting all of the artists who have done the work, who are trying to, whether or not their music is music that is appealing, that's for their generation. Right. We have these conversations all the time. Do we want them to make better music? Yes. But again, when you say rap, instantly we go to thinking about violence. Ray Nitty's song isn't rap much about violence. Much Lauren music isn't about violence. Right. There's so many artists here who don't make music about violence. So we're not just talking about, they're not categorizing just the violent music. They're not saying we don't want any violent Milwaukee rap. They're saying we don't want Milwaukee rap, period. That's including people who have paved the way. Cuckoo Cow, they don't want In My Projects. They don't want Baby Drew. They don't want Bow. They don't want any of the dance music that a lot of the artists make. That is a problem. We have another caller on the line. Security Mike, are you there?
2: Yes, I'm here, Jack.
0: Thank you so much for tapping in.
2: It's just that they don't seem like they don't want nothing from us, because we do have a lot of

0: so much, Security Mike, for tapping in. We got D on the line. D, are you there?
1: Yes, ma'am. How you doing?
0: I am well. Thank you so much for tapping in.
1: Okay. Yeah, I listened to your topic, and it's crazy. Memphis, man, we're going through the same thing. Like, they don't play no pool shiesty here.
0: So he's just banned from all of the clubs.
1: Yeah, because everything that's going on. Everything that's going on in the city, because they be, you know, the drill scene, they be really talking, they be dissing and sending out hits through the music. So they don't play no shiesty, no stupid dude, no money bag. And Memphis kind of went through that back in the 90s when I was coming up with Three C's Mafia. They didn't play no Tell Club Book, none of that.
0: So did they do it in a way where it was like, hey, we don't want to. So, okay, what you're saying to me sounds like they're trying to avoid wars. Right. Especially when you have artists of that statue that still lives in the city. So to a certain degree, I can understand that. But to ban an entire culture from being played in the establishment is saying not just them, but what about the other types? What about the other types of music that are being played? You know?
1: Yeah, because I think recently Yo Gotti restaurant, his mom raised the age to, I think, like 40. It's 40 and up.
0: Yeah, and a lot of those guys have, you know, some issues in the streets. So either way, I just don't agree with an establishment saying that they don't want any of the rap music, because now you're categorizing everybody. You're putting every artist from that area into one box saying that they all make the same type of music.
1: Yeah, I agree with that. If you're going to ban drill, I can see that, but not just put it all in one basket, like all rap is drill music or gangster music or something like that. Yeah, they shouldn't do that. But I think a lot of cities are going towards that trend. Like, I know Nashville, they have a lot of clubs now. It's like 40 and up, 50 and up. So they a lot of cities trying to go up their trend, trying to cut out the riffraff.
0: Yeah, and that's not, there's nothing wrong with wanting an older crowd either. You know, I can understand that, but to target one specific genre is insane. Thank you so much, D, for tapping in. We have another caller on the line. Corey, are you there?
2: You know I'm here.
0: Thank you so much for tapping in with us.
2: Man, thank you so much for giving us the platform. I'm so sick of black people trying to insert themselves where we are not wanted. Instead of shoring up our own and making sure that we have rules and regulations, community norms in place, as well as the consequence when you violate those community norms, we're going to continue to experience the same thing that our grandparents and great-grandparents did. And I just think it's a mentality that we have where we're itching to be accepted, to be wanted by white folks. I've owned a bar before. Guess what? I didn't play honky-tonk music because it wasn't a honky-tonk bar. Mm-hmm. And if that means I need to put a specific artist name on it that makes the people go crazy whenever this honky-tonk song come on, damn it, I'll put up a name on it. And I don't think that there's a problem with it. I think that the problem is us not realizing that that's really just code for we don't want you.
0: Mm-hmm. Absolutely.
2: But it shouldn't be a problem. This is America. That's what I'm saying. We're keep trying. So you don't want us, but we want to protest so that we can come and give you our money because you told us you don't want us. It's a sick mentality we have.
0: Thank you so much, Corey, for tapping in with us. So this is my stance, right? And I understand it at all different angles as a business owner, as someone who is an artist, as someone who has been and is a part of hip hop culture. I don't think that this in particular, as far as us, the people, black people, I don't think that we're necessarily saying we want to be a part of it. We're not saying that we want them to accept us. We're saying that what you did was wrong, period. Putting out that list and targeting Milwaukee artists is wrong, and wrong is wrong. It's not a matter of them accepting us. It's not a matter of us wanting to be a part of whatever they have. But let's be clear. We should be able to go wherever we please and have a good time. We should be able to go wherever we please in this city and have a good time. Right? End of discussion. That's just what it is.

0: to publicly come out and make a list like that, you are showing us that you are discriminating against us, right? That's what you're showing us. Some of us don't even go there. Some of the people that reside in Milwaukee do not go to this establishment. However, again, they're not just talking about one song or one artist. They are talking about an entire culture. And with the entire culture, people have to understand that we have to defend our culture. Yes, this is personal for me. You know why? Because before you see a lot of these female rappers in this city, I was out there busting my butt to make sure that they could rap on stage, to make sure that their songs could get played in the clubs before it was even allowed. This is back when they wasn't even allowing female rappers like that to perform around here. You understand? They was not playing our songs in the club or on the radio. There was a lot of work. There was a lot of work that went into building the Milwaukee music scene to get us noticed. A lot of us here, that's all we have. That's all we have. I am a teacher who teaches music. I teach this to 80 to 90 students a day. And when I'm sitting with these teenagers and I'm seeing the things that they're facing outside of school, this is the only outlet that they got. This is all they have. This may be everybody can't play basketball. Everybody can't play football. Everybody is not a gymnast, or everybody don't want to do hair. A lot of these youth, all they have is music. That is the only way they know how to express themselves. That is the only ticket that they see for them to feed their families. So when we're talking about Milwaukee rap, I'm not just looking at the people who make that type of music. I'm looking at, again, the Ray Nitties, the Mush Lawrence, the students who don't even have a chance based off of this. All they're doing is trying to express themselves and make music and be successful and stay out of harm's way. And then you see something like this and hey, what's the point of doing it if this is the type of slander that we are going to get overall? So again, you cannot think in a subjective manner. We're not talking about just, I call it serial killer music. I don't listen to it either. But we're not just talking about that. When you say Milwaukee rap, that's all artists. Hip hop, R&B, rap, all of it. We're going to finish this conversation when we come back from break. It's your girl, Jazz Tyler.
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0: know what time it is. If you are just now joining us, we are talking about this list that was made by The Garage, an establishment located on Brady Street, who stated not only did they not want hip-hop music and began to list industry artists, they specifically targeted the hip-hop rap culture here in Milwaukee by saying that they do not want any Milwaukee artist music played. We have a caller on the line. Paul, are you there?
1: Yeah, hi, Jazz. How you doing?
0: I am well. Thank you so much for tapping in with us.
1: You know, usually I'm right there with you. I find you to be a very insightful young lady. But I got to ask you this question. And yeah, I'm trying to simplify this thing.
0: Mm-hmm.
1: Does this man have a right in his club to govern what goes on in that club?
0: Well, I'm glad that you asked that, Paul, because I actually did mention
1: that. Because it comes down to respect.
0: Mm-hmm.
1: Respect got to go both ways.
0: Absolutely.
1: There are plenty of venues out there for the hip-hop culture. But if this man decides that he don't want it and his establishment, I try to look at it from left, right, up, and down. He has that right.
0: Absolutely.
1: And we have to respect it.
0: And you know what, Paul, to your point, first of all, thank you so much for tuning in and thank you for the compliments. And I'm not sure when you joined, but I did mention that at the beginning of the hour that people who have businesses absolutely have the right to determine how they want it. Even me. I don't even go to clubs that play rap music anymore, but that's because I'm older. I like R&B. I don't necessarily believe that a business owner is wrong for saying, hey, this is the environment, but it's how you go about doing it, right? When we have black establishments, and I know black club owners, if they get tired of the riffraff and the chaos and confusion, they don't go public saying, hey, we're not playing this music. They just change the age. Now we're saying you have to be 30 or older to get in, right? There are certain things that's changed, that they change. To publicly put a list out and target specific artists saying that we don't want their music is discrimination. And right is right and wrong is wrong. He could have went about it a different way.
1: I think we got a lot of battles out there to fight. And I think we got to pick them a little better.
0: That is true as well.
1: Everybody's got a right to their opinion. But, you know, if I was running a business, I'm going to run it my way.
0: Absolutely.
1: And, you know, we got to stop being so sensitive to things. You know, there's so many reasons out there for us to get angry and frustrated. Let that man run his business the way you want to run and go somewhere else.
0: Absolutely. I agree with you, Paul, on what you're saying. And again, I do believe, also thank you so much for tapping in with us. I do believe that, again, any business owner has the right to say, hey, I don't want this in my establishment, and that is completely fine, right? They can determine what type of atmosphere they want. But what I do want to say

0: the generation that's not tapped in with the Milwaukee music scene. I want you guys to understand something. Imagine that this was the 1970s. And they say, we don't want no, you know, Rick James playing in here, right? Or James Brown. We don't want any of that kind of music being played in the, in this establishment. Or if it was the 80s and they say, hey, we don't want, you know, NW, whatever the case may be. Take yourself back to when you were the young people age who's a part of this music industry. And first and foremost, you have to understand again that it's not about being accepted. We absolutely have plenty of places to go throughout this entire city. But again, when you are purposely blasting a specific group publicly, there is no way that you cannot expect for us to respond. Especially when we have worked so hard to try and gain some type of attention. Once again, we're not just talking. Milwaukee music, Milwaukee rap is not just all about violence. There are so many amazing artists who make great music. Wave Chappelle, conscious rapper, classic. Come on now. We have some amazing hip hop artists here. So when you say that, that includes them as well. Not just the ones who make music about violence and so on and so on. What they're doing is setting a trend. And that's what I'm trying to get all of you to understand. It's bigger than just, hey, let's not do anything, because this generation, this is theirs. This is their time. We all have had our time. This is their time. So when you put something like that out there, this then starts to make other businesses and establishments feel as if they can treat us a certain type of way. So if we don't stand up and say, hey, all right, cool, hands up, I'm good. I don't have to ever step a foot back into your establishment. But at the end of the day, what you're not going to do is target our music. You're not going to target our artists. This is a ripple effect. This is something that happens so many times and has happened so many times in the history of Milwaukee. So again, it's not about the fact that, hey, we want to be a part of your establishment. When you go out of your way to publicly discriminate against a genre, a culture, that is a problem, because we can never do that. If we say, hey, we have an establishment and we say, hey, we're not going to play Sabrina Carpenter. We don't want to play, you know, certain types of music here. That'll be a problem at a black establishment. So all I'm saying is people can run their business how they want to. But when you publicly discriminate, that's a problem. You cannot expect us not to respond. We have another caller on the line. Brother Love, are you there?
1: Yes. How are you doing today?
0: I am doing well. How are you? Thank you so much for tapping in with me.
1: I see they got you fired up. You know, you make good music and you very musically inclined, so they better bag up.
0: You know, honestly, again, my stance is more so looking at the bigger picture. There was a lot of work that went into creating a lane for Milwaukee rap. Right. Mm-hmm. And also working with all of these students.
1: Say Jungle Baby, I love her music.
0: Yes. And there's, yes, we're teaching
1: and
0: students
1: and Sexy
0: now.
1: Sexy Red makes some good music.
2: He's not from Milwaukee.
0: We're taking.
1: Oh, my bad. Damn, I'm tripping. Okay, go ahead.
0: Okay. We're taking, you know, we're teaching students how to express themselves. So if my students were to look at this list that went around and say, hey, we don't want any Milwaukee rap in our establishment, how do you think that would make them feel?
1: I think as long as the students can comprehend and understand their teacher that's teaching the music, I think that'll be beneficial. We need more people to teach music and teach these kids the music industry and stuff like that. I think that will help. So we can just stay in that lane and foster and encourage that. We good.
0: Absolutely. Thank you so much, Brother Love.

0: for continuing to tap in with me. Listen, this is obviously, you know, it's a big deal. To some, it's not. To some, it is. Again, I'll just say that for me personally, I don't look at this in a subjective manner because I understand what music has done for me in my life, right? I am a part of Milwaukee rap music, right? I started at the age of 12 and got into the industry at 15. And because I was able to do that, Homer Blow introduced me to Smalls, who just passed away, who then introduced me to someone else in the industry, took me out of Milwaukee and gave me an opportunity. If we did not have Milwaukee rap music, I would not be sitting here on this radio station today. So I want y'all to understand that it's bigger than just a few artists that y'all thinking about or judging. We're talking about an entire culture that we have spent hours, days, sacrificing time to put in work so that the generation that is making this music now can make the music that they make and have the opportunities that they have. If it was not for Milwaukee rap music, there would not be no Jazz Tyler. I would not be sitting across from this microphone. So I want you guys to understand how serious this is and the fact that they are targeting the Milwaukee rap culture. Again, not every rapper makes negative music. You cannot bunch us all in the same boat. We have to go to break. When we come back, we are switching gears, but don't go nowhere. We are going to continue this conversation at the 6 o'clock hour. It's your girl, Jazz Tyler, 101.7 The Truth.
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0: 7 The Truth in the beautiful heart of downtown Milwaukee. And listen, before we went to break, we were talking about Milwaukee culture. And that also includes the babies. So today we are joined by a special guest, LSW. We're going to talk about the biggest Milwaukee free library and what that all entails. Thank you all so much for joining us today.
1: Thank you for having us.
0: Absolutely. Good. Absolutely. So can we start off with, can you guys just give us a little bit of background about who you are and then move us into what it is that you all are doing in your mission?
1: Absolutely. I'm Holly McCoy Perez. I'm the executive director at Literacy Services of Wisconsin. We have 8 locations throughout southeastern Wisconsin serving adult learners. So we are an adult literacy organization. We do primarily foundational reading, math. We support folks who are interested in completing their GED, HSED, and then we also do English language learning.
0: Yes.
1: So lots of different programming at lots of different locations. Love the work, love the mission,
0: yeah.
1: And I'll pass it over to Barbara.
2: I am Barbara Cerda, and I am the founder of Barbie the Book Fairy. And Barbie the Book Fairy provides free books for the Milwaukee community. We primarily started during the pandemic. It is a passion project.
0: Yes.
2: And then I also run a bookstore with my sister and with my daughters, and my daughter is joining us today as well. And she was really instrumental in the founding of Barbie the Book Fairy and has kind of been a face for the project. So I'll let her introduce herself.
0: Hi.
3: Hi.
0: What's your name?
3: My name's Areli.
0: Nice to meet you. How are you feeling? Are you nervous?
3: Yeah.
0: It's okay. It's okay. So my advice would be talk as if you are talking just to your mom, like nobody is here.
3: Okay.
0: What is your experience with working with your mom?
3: We just like, before, like we would go to like little like free libraries and then like we would like drop off like books there and like we would just like just walk around and like try to find them.
0: Yes. Yes, I love it. I love it. Why is a book giveaway like this meaningful for LSW specifically?
1: So obviously we work with adults and this is a family event, but we truly believe that literacy is cyclical. So when we educate parents, we educate children. Mm-hmm. And our goal is always to be looking at ways that we can bring folks in and find joy around reading. I think sometimes we talk about the heavy topics that are related to literacy, reading,
0: yes,
1: education. All those things exist. They're incredibly complex. We like to take the complex,
0: yes,
1: out of reading and really just make sure access and opportunity are at the forefront of everything we do.
0: And speaking of access, I'm glad that you brought that up. Do you notice a difference in access when it comes to certain communities as far as the access they have to literacy and books overall?
1: Yeah, we actually, and I'm going to pass the torch over to Barbara in a second, but that's actually how the two of us connected on this project. Barbara really saw a need, mm-hmm, and connected that need to actual action. No one asked her to do that. No one said, like, this is needed. She just saw it and,
0: yeah,
1: and responded. I think there was a big push for little free libraries, you know, maybe like a decade ago, and
0: yep,
1: now they all exist. And it's one of those things where once the fad dies down, it's,
0: yeah,
1: like people forget someone needs to actually put that into action and fill,
0: yes,
1: them. And so I'm gonna pass that over to you.
2: Yeah. So I'll just talk a little bit about how our program started during the pandemic.
0: Mm-hmm.
2: So Barbie the Book Fairy. Well, I guess during the pandemic, we saw a lot of those positive projects. I remember seeing the hearts on the windows,
0: yes,
2: and people were making masks. And it was really an opportunity for my daughters and I to plug into the work and kind of do our part to be part of our community. And at that time, you know, we were all isolated.
0: Yeah.
2: But I have 3 daughters. At that time, they were much younger and they're older now. I have a 22-year-old, an 18-year-old, and then Areli is 11. But at the time, they were smaller. So, you know, we were doing spring cleaning, mm-hmm, and it was time to clean out our books. And I've kind of built their little home libraries,
0: yeah,
2: ever since they were, you know, they were babies. And that's something that I got from my mom. You know, my mom, I was a teen mom, and my mom worked at a school and would buy my daughter's little books.
0: Yeah.
2: So we were, you know, kind of cleaning those out. And as we were walking around in the neighborhood, we noticed that there were about 4 or 5 little libraries that were always empty.
0: Yeah.
2: around my neighborhood. So we kind of took it to Facebook. I asked for donations, and, you know, schools were shut down, libraries were shut down. Like, I remember just feeling very, very isolated.
4: Yeah.
2: So we thought that it would be important to make sure we're providing that access to those books, especially, you know, people were getting rid of their books. Who knows where they were taking them?
4: Right.
2: My daughters went and picked them up, and we distributed them to the little free libraries. And that's how the project started. Then it, like, became a thing.
4: Yeah.
2: And there were a couple of grants to provide funding for these positive projects. And mm-hmm. I applied, and they're like, all right, name your project. And I'm like, well, my nickname is Barbie, because my name is Barbara, and I've always been called that since I was a young person. And this feels like I'm like a book fairy, right? Like, nobody knows who I am.
4: Yeah.
2: I'm this mystical character. Yeah. Like, no one knows who I am. I can do this behind the scenes. And it wasn't really behind the scenes. But community really came together to help provide funding for books. So I was able to buy brand new books and then support an independent, locally owned bookstore.
4: Yes.
2: At the same time. So I think that solidarity is, like, very important, especially when it comes to educating our own selves, but then making sure that we all have the tools to educate our community. So that's kind of, like, yeah, where we stand.
0: Absolutely. Well, first and foremost, I have to say I absolutely love this. So I am an educator by day. I teach music at Dr. Howard Fuller Collegiate Academy High School. And obviously a part of music is knowing how to read, right? So oftentimes, I believe our people in general, meaning like the residents here in Milwaukee, they don't understand the correlation, you know, as much, like, why literacy is important, not just so you can make it through school, but you need it, you know, throughout life overall. I remember Autumn Woman Cox doing the free little libraries on the north side and pushing for the libraries overall and things of that nature. So that was very exciting. And I remember growing up reading the Babysitter Clubs, Goosebumps, you know, all of these books. And I don't know if the school system still has access to the school affairs as big as they used to be. But the point of me saying that is because before you guys came on, I mentioned that it's not just the schools or the household, but it's the communities, the community responsibility to make sure that we provide these services to families as well. And I love the fact that you all have merged to not help just the youth, but the adults also. What impact has LSW seen from past years of Milwaukee's biggest free library?
1: So I love this event. We do a lot of stuff throughout the year, but I think the biggest impact for us is just seeing what a literacy organization that, where our mission is really providing direct instruction, yeah, right? That's mm-hmm. our role. But taking us in something that's mission aligned, mm-hmm. but a little bit different from the day to day.
4: Yeah.
1: And truly our partnership with Barbara has expanded a lot of the work that we do and how we do it in this way at this event. And I think that for us, it's really about measuring our impact through how excited people get to just come to this event. We have folks that come back year after year. They get so excited. It's interesting because, you know, Milwaukee is like a big, small city. So we all know each other, right?
4: Yeah.
1: But there are folks that I really only see at this event. And it's just, it's really, it's like, it's a vibe.
4: Yeah.
1: It's a good vibe.
0: Yeah. So when is the event and where is it taking place?
1: So it is this Friday, August 28th from 4 to 7 at Kosciuszko Community Center.
0: Okay.
1: And we were talking earlier, I know Kosciuszko is pronounced differently in Polish. I'm not even going to attempt.
0: Yeah.
1: but for short, Kozi Community Center. So we're at Kozi Park.
0: Okay, perfect. What roles does literacy access play for families and neighborhoods served by this event?
1: Yeah. Do you want me to do that? Okay. So one thing I talk about often, and I don't want to take us down too deep of a dive on this, but 1 in 4 Milwaukee County adults mm-hmm. struggles with low literacy.
4: Mm-hmm.
1: So low literacy is defined as anyone reading at or below a third grade level. Mm-hmm. It is a pervasive silent crisis in our community. And I think often we talk about the impact on K-12, right? We talk a lot about K-12 schools, and we should.
0: Yes.
1: We absolutely should. But we also must concurrently think about what it means to be a parent who, for oftentimes no fault of their own, struggle with literacy and maybe don't even realize that that's the issue. And so we always approach it from a place of, are you interested in getting a better job? Mm-hmm. Are you interested in completing your high school diploma? We don't really talk too much, and on purpose, about where folks are at academically, because the only other thing, if anyone takes anything away from this, aside from attending our really amazing event, is that literacy and graduation rates in the city are not tied to intelligence. They're directly tied to access and opportunity.
0: Yes.
1: And again, for us, I think that's what this event is really about. It's about bridging the gap, creating access, creating fun around literacy. And Barbara has done like an amazing job this year of lining up entertainment as well. So it's as much, it's really turned into like a book festival, wouldn't you say?
2: I've definitely been calling it a book festival.
1: Is that what we're calling it now?
2: That's what it
1: Maybe
2: feels like.
1: Maybe we have to change the name.
2: No, honestly. No, we can't for branding. No, it does feel like a book festival. And we really have grown a lot in the last 5 years.
0: Yeah.
2: You know, the first year, it was my sister and I, and we loaded up a pickup truck because I had a bunch of books in my garage. And then I was like, I have to get rid of these. Yeah. But also, like, these books need to get out. You know, community members donated them. Yes. Like, we have some new stuff in here that people need to get their hands on. So we, like, threw them on the lawn at Kosciuszko Park. Like, we didn't even, I'm going to tell on myself here, but we didn't have any type of permits. Like,
0: By any means necessary.
2: But I'm like, I'm a neighbor. I can do this. Like, this is my park. So, you know, and Areli was part of this. So, you know, I have a picture of her, you know, on the pickup truck, like helping us with boxes. And, you know, this is very much her thing. And I'm excited to kind of pass the torch over to her later.
0: Yes.
2: But we've grown so much. Literacy Service became involved with the event our second year. They provided volunteers, but then Holly and I had these like amazing conversations on like, how are we going to grow our impact? How are we going to get more books to this event? How can we become more organized so that more people come, more people have access to literature? But then also we have this tremendous resource fair.
0: Yeah.
2: I think the first year we had 3 resource vendors. This year we'll be expecting 28.
0: Yeah, that is amazing. We have LSW and Barbie.
2: The book fairy.
0: Present today. We have to go to break to pay some bills. Do not touch that dial. When we come back, we will finish this conversation. It's your girl, Jazz Tyler.
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0: are live with Barbie the Book Fairy in LSW. And if you are listening, I know that just brought back so many memories. How many of you were sitting at home in your grandmother's living room watching Reading Rainbow on PBS Channel 10? Listen, I am excited about this event that you guys have. But most importantly, I am excited about the work that you all are doing. Before we went to break, we were talking about the event. We were talking about the services that you guys provide. But I also want to dig a little bit deeper into the services you provide and why. So my thought process as an educator and a parent is I know a lot of adults who may have issues with literacy are kind of embarrassed, you know, and I'm glad that earlier you said it's not their fault, right? It's not their fault that that's the case. But it doesn't give them an excuse not to, you know, fully participate in attempting to learn. How important is the services you provide for the adults in correlation with them being able to assist their child with their homework?
1: Incredibly important. So from our own organizational data, and we provided services to close to 1,500 adults last year, we had 303 HSED GED graduates, which accounts for 12% of the entire state's total.
0: Come on.
1: I'm sorry. One more data point, though.
0: No,
1: one more data point.
0: No, come on means yes.
1: Okay. Yep. So, and like, so 40% of our students that enroll with us who need to complete a high school diploma left school in 11th grade. Yes. And so what happens is this. A lot of times folks will come in and they'll say, well, I made it to 11th grade, so I should just be able to take the GED and be done with this in like a week.
0: Yeah.
1: And, you know, our role is always to say, maybe, absolutely, maybe. In most cases, it takes someone, on average, anywhere from 6 to 9 months to earn a GED.
0: Right.
1: However, they must typically be academically at a college level. So one of the stigmas that exists around the GED is that it's easy. When in fact, the new GED, since it changed in 2014, it requires an intense amount of knowledge to be able to pass that test.
0: Yeah.
1: It's timed. It's stressful. That's why we also have an HSED program. Mm-hmm. And Barbara and I actually know each other from El Ferno. And so our HSED is approved by the Department of Public Instruction. It's a competency-based high school equivalency program for adults to really look at how they learn. And it really taps into brain science and the idea that everyone is smart in their own way.
0: Yes.
1: So rather than doing standardized tests, folks enroll in a 16-week program, 4 days a week, 4 hours a day. Listen, it is a commitment, and we recognize that. But at the end, there's such a tremendous difference in how people view their learning, and that's the goal.
0: Yeah.
1: I think sometimes in schools, like, learning can feel very procedural, like I need to learn this because someone said I needed to. By the time adults walk through our door, our role is to teach them a love for learning and really honor their lived experience, the things that they're going through, you know, everything else, right? And so I think it's a very unique approach to learning, and we always want to honor it with care because there is a lot of fear that can come with just saying, hey, I don't have this. I think our society does so much around, again, K-12 education. Yep. In fact, that's typically the focus. And again, it should be.
0: Right.
1: But when we don't also think about adult literacy and the role it plays, we're creating this ongoing stigma for folks that makes them feel as if they shouldn't just say, hey, I need to do this.
0: Yes.
1: And do it in a way that honors, you know, again, just every part of their life. And so

0: we see that most of our students report on their own, mm-hmm. that they feel so much more just engaged yeah. with their own children.
1: Yes.
0: Because they're finding a love for learning. They're then going home and telling their kids what they've learned. We do field trips in our yeah. HSED class. There's a lot of folks that don't know that there's so many resources in our community, yes. museums, all those things are free.
1: Yes.
0: And so we'll take them there. They'll have a lesson. They'll say, I want to take my grandbaby back here. And like, I want to show them, you know, that I did this in school. Yes. And a lot of our students too will come back and say, you know, my oldest child is about to graduate and they will not graduate yes. before I do.
1: Yes.
0: And one thing too is we still do see individuals who are first generation high school graduates in 2026. And I think, again, it's a very complex issue.
1: Yeah.
0: And I don't necessarily think it's like a simple, this is the cause, this is, you know, this.
1: Yeah.
0: We're talking about some of the most caring, empathetic, yes. amazing human beings holding down like three jobs,
1: yeah.
0: Raising children, and like also thinking about what can I do to be better?
1: Yes.
0: And so I take that as a huge responsibility, and so does my entire staff that works with me. But yeah, it's a lot.
1: And it's so important because oftentimes I think we forget that the generation, so I'm 38, so my mom is 68. My mom's generation is not the golden generation. I call us the golden era because we were before technology and during technology and after. And what ended up happening was everything switched over. So we don't have where they drive and throw the newspapers on the stairs anymore, or the yellow pages or the white pages, right? We don't have just, I mean, there's physical books, but there's more news online. Everything is just online. So it makes it easier for them to say, hey, I don't even want to attempt to try and fix whatever issues I have. I could just go online and look it up, not understanding that that doesn't fix the problem also. So I say that to say the work that you all are doing is necessary. I wish that, you know, we had more people who understood how necessary it is, and however I can contribute to making sure that those resources are available to people that need them, I will, because I don't know the stats on this specifically, but if I'm not mistaken, there's a lot of adults who have, the percentage of adults who have issues with literacy is probably higher than students who are currently enrolled in middle school and high school.
0: Yeah. And for every year, when we look at our graduation rates in the city, oftentimes that's the focus is yeah. on the rate itself. But we have to also ask ourselves what happens to the percentage that doesn't complete.
1: Yes.
0: And then again, it just becomes this like, and we all know, like Barbara and I we picked the date for this event a year ago. And I think we were like, we've never planned that far ahead.
1: Yeah.
0: And why did it come so fast?
1: Yeah.
0: And I only use that analogy because it does. Life goes really fast. Before you know it, it's like 3 months, like,
1: yeah.
0: I still haven't sent out thank yous for my wedding. It was like 12 months ago.
1: No, but again, how can people that need your services, how can they reach out or contact you?
0: So you can go on our website. The pandemic did some wonderful things for us. It brought us into the 21st century. So you can sign up for a registration appointment right on our website, which is just www.literacyservices.org.
1: Okay.
0: And we have all the information about how to enroll, how to sign up for classes. And again, we have 8 locations. So we really believe that folks shouldn't have to just come to one centralized location.
1: Yeah.
0: We make sure that we're in as many spaces as possible, making sure that our services are accessible. And I will also say, because folks ask me this sometimes, our services are entirely free.
1: Wow.
0: So no one has to worry about the cost. We've had a few students who enroll in our HSED program and then yeah. think there's a cost. There is not. And then we also partner directly with MATC and WCTC. So many of our students
1: yeah.
0: are in that HSED program, and they're also oftentimes concurrently enrolled in a college program.
1: Yes.
0: And our goal is to always make sure that we are driving our students towards whatever their dreams are. Mm-hmm. Our friends at WRTP Big Step, we also do a construction and manufacturing trades HSED. It's a beautiful, it's one of my favorite programs. Yeah. Because folks are earning their HSED at the same time that they're getting those certificates in the building trades. So we have so many options, and we're kind of like, we're like a quiet organization overall. But I think it's more because we like to make sure that we're providing a safe space for our adult students
1: and
0: to come to.
1: Transactional.
0: Yeah, exactly. Yeah. Exactly.
1: So I would love to connect with you outside of here and provide these resources as an option for the high school I work at, for their families, for their parents, and whatever other connections I have in any other schools, because it is important. And as an educator, I do run into parents who need assistance, but they're afraid to say, hey, you know, I have an issue with helping them. And that's where we can pass them off to an organization like you, to where they don't feel, you know, the nervousness of telling us that they don't know how to read or whatever their issues are. We have to go to break. When we come back, we are going to dig into this event that you guys are having this Friday. I'm excited about it. Unfortunately, I wish I could come, but it's during my segment, literally from 4 to 7, Monday through Friday.
2: Bring the mic.
1: We're going to figure it out. Right. I know. Right. do not touch that dial. It's your girl, Jazz Tyler. We're going to finish this conversation when we come back. 101.7 The Truth.
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0: We are live and direct, and I have Barbie, the book fairy, and LSW sitting here with me. We are talking literacy, but not just for youth, also for the adults. You guys have collaborated together to do your annual event, and then you mentioned that there will be entertainment as well as local authors there signing books. Can you kind of give us more details about how people can be involved and what that actually looks like?
1: Absolutely. I have little post-it notes here where I wrote down because I didn't want to forget anything. But we do have participation from local bookstores that'll be providing crafts and activities. We have face painting lined up. We have four face painters, including Areli. Wait, are you face painting this year? Yeah, she's face painting.
0: The fact that she knows how to face paint. Oh my gosh.
1: She's really good. Yeah. She's really good. And we'll have free face painting. Of course, I said our vendors for our resource fair. And we have vendors really from all over Milwaukee. Well, not vendors, we're not selling anything, but resource fair participants from all over Milwaukee. This year when we posted, like, I had tons of people reach out. So I'm very excited to just see like the diversity and the people that are participating in our resource fair. We're going to have a open play soccer session with Brillantes MKE, which is an all-girls soccer club. And they do coaching and things like that. So they'll be there.
0: I have to shout out our general manager, Biko. He is a huge soccer fan. And his son is involved in soccer. So Biko, if you are listening, there's going to be soccer there.
1: There will definitely be soccer there. They have different size goals that they're going to bring. So depending on who gets involved. But they'll be there. And then I will talk about, and then we have Bembe Drum and Dance. And they're going to be playing Son Jarocho music. And these are students that are playing music that is specific to Veracruz, Mexico.
0: Yeah.
1: And they've been practicing for a long time. And then they bring out something that they call a tarima. And they come, it's like a little wooden stage.
0: Yeah.
1: And they come and they dance. And it's just a really beautiful celebration. And then we have Charles Grant and the Milwaukee Flyers, who will be performing that day as well.
0: Shout out to the Milwaukee Flyers. Mm-hmm. Oh, so entertaining.
1: They really are. And then we also have a story time. And I think this is very important, especially because we, as we look forward to the event and the future, we really want to find an opportunity to support local authors.
0: Yes.
1: So this year we have Elia Ana Hill, who is an author and illustrator. And her, when she illustrates her books, she uses cut paper. She's Puerto Rican.
0: Uh-huh.
1: And she's been involved with this event for a couple of years as an attendee. So she's come and she's going to come and do a story time. And then she will sign her books and then give those away at the event.
0: That is amazing. So I have a question.
1: Yeah.
0: I've always wanted to do this. My daughter does too, but I never knew where to start it. So I have a 19-year-old, 18-year-old, and a 9-year-old. And my 9-year-old, her name is Callie Rain. She wants to illustrate her own book. How do I go about doing that?
1: So I'm going to say talk to Elia because she's also going to be hosting a craft.
0: Okay.
1: So there'll be an opportunity to interact with her and she can talk about her process as an author. But she's also really into kids art. She has, I'm pretty sure it's 6 kids, but she's going to correct me if I'm wrong. She has 6 kids. So she's been really nurturing them to, you know, also be artists themselves. Yeah. And hopefully, you know, they'll also kind of follow in her steps as far as illustrating and writing books. But she'll be on site to talk about that. I mean, I think it's really about leaning into the work and putting yourself out there.
0: Yeah.
1: Like I said, we'll also have some participation from local bookstores. So we can also talk and find out how we can connect with publishers.
0: Yeah.
1: We also have one of our resource vendors. It's Confianza Collective, and that means like Confidence Collective.
0: Yeah.
1: And Rachel hosts writing workshops.
0: Okay.
1: For people who want to write.
0: So how can local authors get involved with being a vendor or just what you guys have going on overall?
1: Call me.
0: How can I reach you?
1: So you can go to our Facebook page. It's

0: No, yeah, they charge us for their for like, their presence, no, for gracing us with their presence. No, no, no. I know, she's looking at me.
1: Is that in a budget?
2: You know? I mean, we're always looking for donations as well.
0: I just really, I know, I just told Holly today, I just always want to give everything out for free, but I just think it's an honor when authors and just like creatives want to interact and like be part of this event in whatever capacity.
2: Yeah.
0: So if there's, you know, authors or, you know, potential people that want to talk about like writing books and things like that, I think there'll be tons of connections that, you know, we can make with each other and just like really dream big for our future.
2: Yeah. Yeah. I also think too, when you talk about like the local bookstores that are there, the resources that are there, and for folks who are interested in either being an author, they already are an author. There is nothing more powerful than a group of aligned people getting together around a common goal. And, you know, I don't want to, you know, get too far down like an ADHD hole that I can get down, but networking is so important, right? And finding people who are aligned in your values, yes, aligned in the things that bring you joy. I think that's really what we see at this event. And even for folks who are interested in getting involved, that's really what we're looking for, is people who are interested in supporting Milwaukee, supporting local. And as Barbara mentioned, all of the books, so we do purchase brand new books for this event. We get lots of book donations.
3: Yeah.
2: We have close to 3,000 books this year. But some of the new books that we, or not some, sorry, all of the new books that we get are purchased from local bookstores.
3: Yeah.
2: Because I do think, you know, it is important, and it can't always happen. Like I was talking to Barbara about this earlier. Like we can't always, for whatever reason, yeah, support local, but when we can,
3: yeah,
2: we absolutely 120% do.
3: Yes.
2: And I do think even as a nonprofit, it's really important that we're intentional about where we're putting our dollars. So,
0: can we talk about some of those books you got?
2: Yeah.
0: Those new books?
2: Do you want to talk about the new books? Because I feel like you know them better.
0: Yeah. So we had the opportunity to purchase titles that are in other languages. So we have books in Spanish. We have Hmong books. We have books that are written by BIPOC authors. Uh-huh. So we really try to focus on like the diverse, the diverse books, and offering those, because a big part of another part of, you know, why we launched Barbie the Book Fairy is to ensure that people have that literature that speaks to you, so that when someone's picking up a book, they can see themselves in a book.
3: Yeah.
0: So I think that that's another piece that we kind of really didn't touch today. But it's super important, especially because we've been trying really hard to, of course, get books out there, but then also let's get some books that people see themselves
3: in. Yes, that is extremely important. Before we get out of here, I have my last question. What would you want a family attending Milwaukee biggest free library to walk away with?
2: Lots of books, new friends, a renewed sense of joy in turning pages on a tangible object. Yes. I think you talked about that.
3: Yes.
2: You know, we all, and I'm guilty of it too, so no judgment.
3: I love audiobooks.
2: and audiobooks are great.
3: Filling the books.
2: There is nothing, and I know some people argue, there is nothing more beautiful than turning the pages on a book. And we spend a lot of time, a lot of energy making sure that the books that folks get at this event are ones that are going to bring joy and excitement. So I think that's, and you know, just, I don't know, it's being at Causey Park on a Friday night, which is why we do it on a Friday night, looking at the Basilica. It's
3: nice view.
0: It's better than fireworks.
3: Yeah, it's a vibe.
2: I don't really care for fireworks as much anymore.
0: I don't like fireworks, but like when they're out there.
2: Yeah. I see what you're saying.
0: It's like, oh, you know, it's beautiful, but you know, you have the sunset and you have like the dancers, and then the flyers are in the air, and it really is a joyful event. And I'm just really proud to.
2: We have a DJ.
0: Yeah, okay. I didn't mention that. Yeah, we do have a DJ.
2: And a food truck.
0: So
2: our first year having a food truck.
3: I want to, first of all, thank you both so much for coming today and providing this information. I am a parent who do believe in literacy. Me and my daughter, we have dates once a month at Barnes & Noble.

0: where I can go. And I just want to encourage parents out there, even if it's you or if it's your child who struggle with it, not just necessary literacy, but just the thought of picking up a book. Try and find something that's fun. For me, my daughter, she's a gymnast, and she loves Simone Biles. So I was instantly able to get her attracted to books by purchasing the biography of Simone Biles. And then that made it easier for her to, or, you know, even if it's something as simple as Stranger Things, Wednesday, whatever it is that they like, just something to introduce them to reading overall. And then you can, you know, elevate as you go on. But again, thank you guys so much for joining us. Before we go, do you guys have any shout outs?
1: Shout outs.
2: Lupita, do you have a shout out?
3: No.
0: Do you want? No, none of your friends.
2: Oh, okay. I feel like I'm going to shout out my kids. Y'all did a rundown of your kids. I have 5 kids. So,
0: absolutely.
2: Taylin, Tasha, Michaela, Bentley, David, and then my husband, David.
0: Yes. They
2: all help with the event. So.
1: Yeah.
0: So, big shout out
2: Gratitude.
1: Yeah. I'll shout out my kids too. Citlali, Natalie, and Arely's here. And I'll shout out my dog, Gucci, who's waiting for me at home.
0: Your other kid.
1: Yeah, my other kid. And my sister, Valeria, and my parents.
0: You're not even going to shout out your siblings?
3: No. I'll shout out my sisters. Yeah. I'll give them that one.
0: How about your dad?
1: It's all about me.
3: Huh?
1: Shout out your dad.
3: Oh, my dad and Gucci.
0: Yeah, she said it's all about her today. Thank you guys so much. Please, if you have time, this Friday, August 28th from 4 p.m. to 7 p.m., pull up to Kosciuszko Community Center for the Milwaukee's largest free book giveaway. Again, thank you both so much for coming. I will be in touch outside of here as well. We have to go to break to pay some bills. Do not touch that dial. It's your girl Jazz Tyler, 101.7 The Truth.
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3: Miami, the Playboy's paradise. Pretty girls, fast cars. That's just a facade. The bridge separates South Beach from my Miami. The real Miami. The MIA. This is where we hustle.

1017 The Truth. It's your girl Jazz Tyler. We are live and direct at the award-winning 1017 The Truth. If you are just now joining us, I just wrapped up an interview with Barbie the Book Fairy in LSW. We were talking about literacy, not just with youth, but adults as well. They have an amazing event coming up this Friday, the 28th, from 4 p.m. to 7 p.m. at Kosciuszko Community Center. There will be local authors there as well as resources. I wanted to do a call to action before we move on to the next segment. Just highlighting the importance of us as adults, making sure that we reach out and to services provided by individuals such as themselves, even if it's something that's embarrassing, no matter what it is, help you, right? Especially if you have children who have homework. If you're somebody like me, listen, I'm an educator, and half of the time it's not due to literacy, but the homework changed so much. We just want to make sure that we are updated consistently. So please check out this event. If you are a local author, this is also an event that you can benefit from as well. Prior to us going to into the interview with LSW and Barbie the Fairy, we were talking about the state of Milwaukee music culture, and there was a specific organization, a specific venue named The Garage, who mentioned that they did not want any Milwaukee music, any Milwaukee rap music played inside of their establishment. And I know that we had the phone lines blowing up and people were giving their thoughts on this, but I have to be biased and subjective in this moment. When I first came on air and we were talking about this situation, I was giving you guys the point of view objectively, right? Yes, I do understand that as a business owner, you have every right to determine the type of atmosphere that you want. Yes, as a business owner, you have every right to say that you want to play a certain type of music or have a certain age group inside of your establishment, but you do not have the right to discriminate against an entire group of people, right? And what do I mean by that? That means when you say you don't want certain music played, that's targeting a specific demographic, right? Clear as day. And again, we've had calls, we've had conversations where, you know, yes, we understand that we don't need to go to that establishment as Black people. Yes, we understand that we do not have to beg for their acceptance. We don't have to party at that establishment, all of the above. But at the end of the day, it's not about that. What it's about is the fact that people, okay, business owners, right, feel so comfortable to where they can do something of this nature. I don't care who made the post. I don't care if it was the owner. I don't care if it was the DJ. At the end of the day, whoever made that post represents that establishment. And what they're saying is, we don't want no Black people in our business. Period. No matter how you package it up, that's exactly what they are saying. And whether or not we choose to attend this establishment, whether or not we choose to support this establishment, right is right and wrong is wrong. And that was wrong at the end of the day. Now, I'm biased because I am someone who contributed to the Milwaukee rap scene. I am someone who has played a part in making sure that the artists here today have these platforms to do whatever it is that they need to when it comes to the music. And at the end of the day, I just want to see them win. I want to see all of the babies that I teach music to win. And when you have a situation like this, again, people like to minimize it as if it's not that serious. Oh, we don't need to, you know, participate in them. We don't have

0: have to go there. We have our own establishment. What, you know what? We should be able to go wherever we want. Without, this is 2026. We should be able to go wherever we want. And again, if you are a business owner, how unprofessional is it to have a list leaked of you stating that you don't want nothing to do with the Black culture? Because hip hop is Black culture. Although we have culture vultures, hip hop is Black culture. How unprofessional is it to send a list out saying this is not what we want, whether it was leaked or not? It's not professional. I don't care what you say or how you put it. And at the end of the day, you are targeting a specific demographic of people, let alone an entire culture. Y'all look at, some generations may look at Milwaukee rap and say, I don't want to listen to that stuff anyways. It's violent. It's this, it's that. Not understanding that there's so much more. So many more artists who are a part of the Milwaukee music rap scene, who has absolutely nothing to do with making music that is negative. And this is impacting them as well. And again, it's a ripple effect. Well, one organization say, another organization may feel like they can play with the culture too. Or they may begin to treat you a certain type of way every time you walk into their establishment. We have a caller on the line. Tay, are you there?
1: Yes, I'm here.
0: Thank you so much for tapping in with us. How are you?
1: I'm good. I just want to just give my thoughts and my opinions in regards to what you're speaking of. We really can't be mad. If they don't want to play that genre of music, that is their preference. That's like saying you going over somebody's house and you don't like the way they house smell and you want them to change how they clean their house. That's not fair.
0: I understand your point of view, Tay, and I agree. You know, and I talked about this earlier that it is absolutely okay for an establishment to say that they want their business a certain type of way. My issue is when you go public with it, right? And you can say it's leaked, but we know that people do what they do on purpose. When you go public with it, now I'm thinking in a business stance, how unprofessional is it to go public and say that we don't want this specific genre of music or demographic?
1: It's no different than a restaurant saying you can't come in here smelling like weed. No different. But it's not that, it's your, just your people. You don't get mad at them. They're running a business. They have to pay bills. And if that type of crowd is bringing their business in the negative, they have to do what they have to do for them.
0: And I'm not disputing that.
1: They're not running their business so that we can come. They're running their business so they can make money. If you don't like it, then go somewhere else. Or how about if you don't like it, build your own.
0: Right.
1: Have your people, all of your people that are in rap, that's positive, all of y'all come together and do something on your own. Build your own. That way you won't have to worry about Chuck and them saying you can't come in here because you smell like weed or you got bonnets and pajamas on. Come on, let's be for real. Clean up your house first before you try to go monitor somebody else's house. And whether they said it or not, they have that right. That's their business. And if you don't like the way people run their business, don't go and patronize it.
0: Absolutely.
1: That's it.
0: Thank you so much, Tay, for tapping in with us. And again, I've said it multiple times. I agree. However, what I don't agree with is the fact that they did it. You don't have to go there. But what I don't understand is why are we mad at each other for being upset about them discriminating against us? We should be upset because we're in 2026. We should be upset. We should feel away. Do we have to partake? Absolutely not. Can they do whatever they choose with their establishment? Absolutely they can. But the fact remains that they chose to go public and put this list out there, which means that evidently you want us to respond, and we're going to respond, right? It's not about them accepting us. I think that's what a lot of people aren't understanding. We aren't asking them to accept us. We aren't saying that We want to participate in whatever they're offering. We're not saying that we want to go and spend money. We're not complaining about them not allowing us in. What we're saying is Milwaukee is setting a standard to target a specific genre and culture. That's what I'm saying. Whatever, you know, we got going on as a people, again, to your point, to her point, we got to clean our own house. But this isn't a conversation about being accepted. This is a conversation about right is right and wrong is wrong. The same way we talk about politics, the same way we bash MPS and the school system, all of that stuff. I was just talking last week about MPS having over 100 cases of students being discriminated against when it comes to suspension and expulsion. That doesn't mean all black parents are going to remove their children out of MPS. But what it does mean is that we have to highlight what is happening in our city. In case people forgot, there are real artists here that make money off of the music that they make. We're not just talking about the artists who make negative music. There is real life artists here who make money off of their craft.
2: Touring too.
0: So you're targeting, again, an entire culture. We have another caller on the line. Charles, are you there?
3: Hello.
0: Hi, Charles. Thank you so much for tapping in with us. How are you?
3: I'm doing pretty good. How you doing today, guys?
0: I am well. You have a comment on the situation that happened at the garage?
3: I really, really do. You know what, man? I mean, I'm being totally honest. Okay, like, say if you had a club, right? It's called the Yellow Club, right? And you want people to come in there wearing yellow because you just love yellow. You love it. And I'm like, well, hey, we're the red crew, man. We want to come in there. We feel really disrespected that you don't want the red people coming in there. Dude, it's your business. You can allow anybody in your business that you want to because it's your business. Now, I understand that you feel some kind of way. I'm black myself, but I don't care. I don't want to go nowhere that people don't accept me anyway. I don't want to hang out somewhere and people acting fake like, hey, welcome to our establishment. Spend your money here, but we hate you. You see what I'm saying? If they're telling you up top that they don't want us there, hey, I'm clapping. Thank you for letting me know before I came in there spending any of my cheese. Then let me know. I mean, that's totally cool with me. We don't need to be places where people don't want us at anyway. And as a matter of fact, seriously, though, like you said, it's time for us to clean our own house. If we act better and do better as a people and start holding each other accountable, start taking care of our own people, then I think that we can actually open up our own establishments and maybe we might be treated a little bit better. But we got some straightening up to do as a people, though, seriously, though. But we don't need to be going nowhere where people don't accept us anyway, and I wouldn't feel no way about it. This is America, and people got their own beliefs. It's been that way forever. Forever. There's always been racist people in there. There will always be racist people. So why?
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5: And one thing about me, I'm a tough cookie, but I know what I can't do. And I'm not suffering. All right, I fought my whole life. I'm all right.
6: Excuse me, Cletus. How about this, man?
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7: My way of thinking is that the parents do all they can, but once the kids leave out that door, whatever have you, they make their own decisions. I don't care if you're 9 or 99, it's still your decision about the situations that you get involved yourself in.
8: We talking about taxpaying citizens. Look into their taxes. Look into this. We talking about elected officials doing backdoor deals, and somehow she still want to blame immigrants. That's what we talking about right now. We following the money, and you still want to blame black people and immigrants and welfare and all of these things for policies and backdoor deals that put poor people in worse position.
4: Now, live from the American Family Insurance Studio at the 3rd Street Market Hall.
9: Like you said, they want to pad their pockets, but they need a reason to push things through. And I guess the low-hanging fruit is, okay, well, this is a problem, right? Y'all want to fix the problem, and they just hope nobody looks into it like, wait,
5: When did food trucks become an issue?
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0: What's up, Milwaukee? You are listening to The Lunch Break with Ray Nitti and maybe Shannon. My co-host Ray Nitti will be back soon. But until then, y'all got me and Brother Z. He's holding it down on the production and sound. And we are live from the American Family Studio in the beautiful 3rd Street Market Hall. Man, it's nice to be here in person, y'all. Feeling good, feeling good. So, make sure you follow me on all platforms. I'm Maybe Shannon, and you can find me at Maybe Shannon across all platforms. MaybeShannon. And don't forget to head over to Facebook and join our community over there at The Lunch Break. We're growing over there, okay, y'all? We are growing. And that's where we keep the conversation going. So make sure you follow us on Facebook. Get in contact with us. And if you want to add to our conversation, make sure you call us. We are at 833-212-1017. You can text us too, but we want to hear from you. Again, that number is 833-212-1017. And also, head over to YouTube, where you can watch us live in the studio, and you can join our cousins in the chat, man. Listen, our cousins be live. They be having a good time. All right, so make sure you guys join us on YouTube. Listen, search 101.7 The Truth. That's on YouTube, so you can join the conversation. You can watch me live in the studio. Hang out with me, all right? Cousins, how are y'all doing today? Man, we had an eventful weekend. It's a lot to unpack about the weekend, but we're going to get into that a little later, okay? And let me thank y'all in advance for hanging out with me, okay? We are on the lunch break from 12 to 2 today, so make sure you guys lock in, all right? This is my first show by my lonesome, so we got a lot on my plate today. So, listen, I'm going to give y'all a little rundown. We're going to start with my weekend recap, okay? And you know we had Truth Family Fest this weekend as well, right? I also stopped by the Asian Street Food Night Market at Veterans Park. I did. It was a good time. It sounds like I missed some other things, but we're going to get into that. We're going to talk about a good time, okay? Yeah, and we're going to talk about some other adventures I had this weekend, but we're going to get into that later, like I said. I've got a nice appetizer for y'all as well, right? We're going to talk about what the internet is buzzing about. We're going to talk about Spider-Man. Spider-Man put hands and feet on a Nazi this weekend. I know y'all seen the video. If not, we're going to talk about it. I'm going to give y'all a good description of it, all right? And I also want to get your thoughts. Listen, one of our legendary rappers, basically, he did an interview, right? And it sounds to a lot of people like he told us to stop dwelling on our history. He was supposed to be talking about success and how Black people can build success. And I think he was basically hinting at the way you build success is forget your history. That's what it felt. We gonna play the clip and I want to hear from you guys. I want y'all to tell me what y'all think about that. All right? Man, we got a lot on our plate. This is going to be a nice little show here, y'all. Nice. Ain't no roaches in here or nothing. I ain't never been in the driver's seat.
1: Bruh.
0: Getting real comfortable up here. I'm going to kick my feet up. Zach, where the water?
1: I got you. Hold on.
0: All right. So let's talk about the weekend, all right? I'm not going to lie. I was a little nervous. When I got in, when I landed, it was raining like crazy. Okay?
1: Oh,
0: like
1: yeah,
0: it was.
1: You thought you brought the bad weather.
0: I thought I brought the bad weather. I was super nervous. Thank you. Thank you. I was like, it's going to rain us out of True Family Fest. I thought for sure there was no way. Like, the way it was coming down, I was like, yeah, it's going to rain all weekend. It's over. But True Family Fest was beautiful, y'all. We got to see so many people live and in color. Our cousins from the YouTube chat that hold us down every single day, they showed up. We got a chance to meet some people that make this whole thing possible. It was genuinely a good experience. Brother Z missed it. He was here though. He was very busy in the studio holding it down on production and sound just so we can broadcast live. All right, y'all. And that's what we did. It was actually really, really good. Like everybody got a chance to talk and like interact with the audience. And that was really dope. I do know you guys got to hear some familiar voices. I know some voices that y'all missed hearing. Kyle, Ben, and more jumped on the mic. We love to see it. You know what I'm saying? That was a good time. And I also met an amazing woman, y'all. Let me tell y'all, okay? Look, I talked about this last time, but listen, I talked about it at True Family Fest when they put me on the mic, okay? I met this woman, and she was talking about she's come to True Family Fest every single year, and she was like, what show do you work on? And I was like, I'm on, you know, the lunch break, 12 to 2. She was like, oh, you that wise young woman. And she told me that I could be the bridge, you know what I'm saying, that reaches our youth if they're willing to listen. You know what? I felt like Dr. King a little bit. I was like, you know what? She had me gassed up. That's why I'm mentioning it again. That's the only reason. Because I was like, you know what? I believe the children are our future. That's what I felt like. You know, I had to give y'all that. But that's how I felt. She really gassed me up. And it was good to see people that are listening, that know what we're doing, and that respect what we're doing. And like I said, like, she was an older woman, so it's easy for the older people to write us off and not really want to hear what we want to say sometimes. Or it's easy to feel that way, right? And like, to hear that that's not what she was doing, that was awesome. Man. So, special thank you, though. I want to shout out some of our sponsors. It was cool to see them there. We had Educators Credit Union. We had American Family Insurance. Milwaukee Public Schools, artists working in education. Where that board at, Zach? Do you know? The board that we were signing, remember?
1: The Vico artist, has it.
0: Vico got it. I want it. I signed it. No, I'm just We got all types of stuff. City of Milwaukee was there. AB Core was there. Ascension, Tappan, MKE. Shout out to our vendors. And, like, those artists really showed up and showed out. I'm not lying. Like, it was so dope to see some of these Milwaukee artists in person and hear them, like, just raw talent. Like, it's really cool to see that out in the wild. Like, you see them on Instagram, you see them on Facebook, but to see them in person perform, like, it was amazing.
1: Emmett James is cold, ain't he?
0: Man, Emmett James is cold. Like, every single artist that we had, like, I really was amazed by them. Like, they showed out and they had such confidence. And, you know, I like to consider myself a little older. I think I'm...
1: Really?
0: I'm like, the kids was doing good. They in their early 20s. Now that I'm in my 30s, I think I'm grown now. So I'll be like, damn, you know, to be young and full of life. Like, it's so cool to see people show up and show off their talents with such confidence and, like, such joy in their eyes because they love what they're doing, man. Yeah, so... got to see that. And then also, I went to visit my grandma. I visited my grandma this weekend. She's been in the hospital for about a week. When I got into town, she had already been moved to the rehabilitation type center. and, you know, they just want to make sure she's good before she head home. But I visited grandma, and she did tell me I put on some weight. Love you, grandma. She one of those grandmas that don't, like, you know, they don't shy away from that. Love her dearly, but she was like, yeah, you look nice. Your face is full. I was like, oh, you know, put on a few pounds. She said, don't do it no more.
2: What do you mean by that?
0: Yeah, she don't care. She'll tell you what she means. She said, don't gain no more weight. I'm getting big. I was like, all right, that's cool. She also complained about the not getting enough attention, but she loves attention. Listen, I ain't gonna say. She's a Jehovah's Witness, so she don't believe in this, but she's an August Leo, whether she believes it or not. She wants that attention, and she going to get it. She going to get it, but shout out to my Uncle Hal. He's been holding it down. Shout out to my mom. And when we get back, I'm going to talk about a few other things that I got into. I really want to talk about Asian Street Food Night Market, because I went there too, like I told y'all. And it was a good turnout. It was fun, but I saw some clips on the internet. Was I throwing hands or was they throwing hands? We're going to talk about it when we get back. All right, don't forget, call us at 833-212-1017 if you want to join the conversation. You can also hit us up on YouTube, 101.7 The Truth on YouTube. 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We'll be right back after these messages.
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0: Yeah. That's that. You know what I'm saying? They left me up in here by myself, almost said a bad word. Look, but I'm on point today. Y'all ain't gonna catch me slipping. Look, Raiden left me in charge. I'm in charge.
1: You in charge. I want to hear you say that.
2: I'm in charge.
1: Say it.
2: I'm in charge.
1: You're my partner.
2: I know.
1: Say it. I'm in charge.
2: I'm in charge.
0: That's how I feel, y'all. But before we get into Asian Street Food Night Market, which I told y'all we was going to talk about because I went there. I came, I saw, and I conquered. I seen it. I seen all the things with my eyes. 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Zach brought me the menu. 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Man, y'all, I'm trying to get in this seat. Look, my legs swinging and stuff. I don't know how to adjust the chair up in here. If y'all see me fidgeting, that's what I'm trying to do. My legs.
3: The handle is on your right.
0: It's all right. I'm going to kick off my sandals. I told y'all I was going to get real comfy. Look, they falling off anyways because my feet swinging. Look, they only got tall people up in here. For real. Feet ain't even touching the bar that your feet supposed to sit on. But anywho. Goodness, they gotta have to.
3: How short are you?
0: I'm okay now. All right, it's all about the heart. It's not about the height. Dang it!
4: Really?
0: Yeah. All right. So, oh my god. Anywho,
3: I didn't say that on there. Don't worry.
0: With that being said, I went to Asian Night Market, y'all. I wonder if anybody else went over to the Asian Street Food Night Market because I headed over there. It was at Veterans Park, right? They had a turnout. Like, Veterans Park, I feel like it felt smaller because it was so packed. Yeah, those lines were longer than locusts, all right? And the prices, okay? Bobby Brown ain't got nothing on them prices. They was high. Okay, so listen, to try to get anything, we're going to kick the story off by explaining to y'all how long these lines were. To get anything, you had to divide and conquer. Like, I had some cousins in one line, some cousins in the other line. We shared what we wanted, and we just waited in these lines. And then for me, I was walking around looking for a shorter line just in case it was somewhere else. Like, it became the point where you don't even care what you're going to get. You're like, whichever line is shortest, that's where I'm going to go. Okay, that's exactly what we were doing at that point. Well, I was like, listen, if I find a shorter line, I'm buying whatever they got. They can sell me Vienna sausages and ramen noodles. I don't care.
1: Damn.
0: All right. But to get anything, that's what you had to do. And you were hoping to find like a shorter line. After all that, I did end up getting like candied fruit, which was like literally like grape strawberry dipped in like sugar. I don't like it was just
3: probably like melted Jolly Ranchers.
0: That's literally kind of what it was, and it was like $13. I got five pieces of small fruit, $13. I felt like I did something good with my life though, because I got it, you know what I mean? It took 15 to 30 minutes, but I got my candy fruit. And then I got Korean corn dogs for the first time.
3: What's the difference?
0: Listen, I personally feel like this is made up. I don't know if they eaten that in Korea. It was literally like the corn outside of a corn dog with mozzarella cheese. And then when you got to the bottom, it was like a little Vienna sausage there.
3: Not going to lie. That sounds disgusting.
0: It was something. And then it had hot Cheeto chips on the top. That's what I was like. I don't know if this is a Korean thing. I feel like this might be a TikTok Korean thing.
3: Yeah, that's
0: I don't think this is traditional, y'all. But hey, I got it. I was happy I got something. Like, it was a lot. So it was so packed. Like, I ended up actually leaving, like, after we got food, because there's not a lot to do. So if you're there looking for, like, the, like, oh, I want to indulge myself in the culture, right? You, it ain't going to be too much indulging going on. It's just a bunch of long lines to get TikTok food. That's what I thought. I feel like maybe the real food, like, had longer lines, and that's why I ended up where I was. But, yeah. So that's what happened. Ended up leaving. There's not much entertainment going on. They had one entertainment stage where, like, people were performing. I think they could just perform randomly, right? And that was okay. But we left. But it looks like after leaving, a little drama kicked off. I wasn't in it, y'all. Like I said, I'll let y'all know when we got back that if I was in it or not. I don't think I was in it. But there was a little disruption, and a video started circulating on Facebook showing that fights was breaking out. We do have the videos. We do have the video, and Zach is playing it right now. So if you're available, go over to YouTube. You can check out the video of what went down. You can check out what went down at the market. It was getting down. Them brothers was fast as lightning.

0: So, yeah, man, they was getting active. And look, I don't know why people act like Milwaukee problems only belong to one community. I genuinely feel like all these communities got their own mess going on. As we see, look, they quick to be like, when the black people show up, stuff start going down. That's how they act. They be like, oh, the black people came to Asian Fest, now it's a fight. But as you see in these videos, the black people was bystanders. They just was eating they Korean corn dogs and they overpriced fruit. That's what we was doing. We was like, this ain't got nothing to do with us. But we will watch. We will observe. What is mandated reporters? They record, they post online, and they keep it moving. We was doing all right, okay? We didn't jump in. We was minding our business, all right? And it was a nice amount of black people in there trying to check out the vibes, get some food, and enjoy the culture. But like I said, every group has its own mess going on. Look at it. They was getting down. And it got me thinking, like, as much mess that goes on Milwaukee's north side, all the grief that, like, black people get when we show up to these events, or, like, they act like we show up to the event and there goes the neighborhood. I will say, I grew up on the north side, born and raised. Through and through. Straight off of Congress, 51st to be specific. That street y'all keep rolling down when y'all on a high-speed chase. Yeah, that one. Born and raised there. I stayed there until I moved. Right? And I will say, I went to Congress Elementary. The very first kid that I ever knew that had been shot was an Asian kid because his brother was in an Asian gang. He was like 10.
1: Sounds pretty violent to me.
0: And I'm like, bro, like, I went to a predominantly black school. I went to Congress, y'all. Y'all know what Congress is. I went to Congress Elementary. So, you know, it's so, like, it's not very diverse. But the only kid that got shot, he was Asian. The first shootout I ever witnessed live and in living color, y'all, was at Ning Park. Me and my mom, we went to Wendy's. We was like, we gonna eat our Wendy's in the park. We gonna have a little mother-daughter time. Asians jump out the car. They was chasing each other around the park. They were, N-word, F-U. F-U, N-word. We looking around like, where the N-words at? Where they at? No, it was them.
1: Oh.
0: They were talking about each other.
1: Oh.
0: They were talking about each other. And then they pulled out a gun and started shooting at each other. I was like, Mom, I think it's time to go. I was really young then. So like I said, every community has its issues, but too often the black community's mess is what gets highlighted. It gets repeated and pushed out the hardest. A lot of times, by people outside of our community. Yeah, like it's too much. Like, I feel like we also push out our own BS, right? But then for some reason, people is obsessed with our BS. You know what I'm saying? Like, our stuff spread so much because not only are we pushing it, but other people from outside our community are pushing it too.
1: That's weird activity.
0: It's weird activity, but they love it. They love that. Listen, they love us. And I guess it makes me wonder, why is it that our mess is what's being pushed out? Because like I said, all of the festivals this year seem to have a little commotion. But something like is like you would think, right? Like, oh, Asian festival is going to be so peaceful, and they was throwing hands and feet. They was getting down in them videos. And there's multiple videos. It wasn't just one bite. It wasn't.
1: Yeah, let me pull up this other one, matter of fact.
0: Right. Brother Z gonna pull up another clip for us. Because it wasn't just one fight. Which is crazy to me. It's one of those things where it really makes you think, why is it that we push this narrative that, oh, it's only the North Side, it's only the black people in Milwaukee. They're the problem. You hear that too much. Brother Z got the video clip over there. But yeah, that's just what's on my mind today. It was definitely a good time. I have fun at Asian Fest. Like I said, it was something to experience. A lot of things are something to experience. Would I pay $13 for 5 pieces of fruit on a stick again? Probably not. But I feel like they didn't have the price up either. So
1: they do that on purpose.
0: Yeah, because I waited 30 minutes in a line. Of course, I'm going to give you my money for whatever you got. They could have gave me a cup and one grape. And I would have been like, you know what? I waited for this. I'm going to pay for it. That's what I would have did. So they knew. But yeah, when we get back, Zach gonna play that clip for us, and then we gonna move along, and we gonna.
1: I'm gonna play it as we going out because I don't know if there's cussing.
0: You already go. He gonna play the clip right now as we go out into our break. Make sure you give us a call at 833-212-1017 if you want to share any thoughts, views, or opinions. We'll be right back after these messages.

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0: Man, we are back. You guys are listening to The Lunch Break with Ray Nitty and Maybe Shannon. It's only Maybe Shannon today, but y'all gonna be okay. Y'all in good hands. We got Brother Z holding it down with the production and the sound. All right, so even though Ray is missed, we got this, all right? Listen, let's kick it to the chat before we get back into my weekend story and head into another conversation. Y'all see why we was talking about playing that, what we play. Y'all see.
1: Bruh.
2: Long-term storytelling is what that's called.
0: Long-term storytelling. I like that, Brother Z. I like that. So let's kick into the chat. We got Dr. Robert Biko Baker. Shannon, what's up? What's up? We got Liquid. I thought Shannon was from Baltimore. Why would I be from Baltimore?
2: What?
0: I ain't never been to Baltimore.
1: What?
0: Do I look like I'm from Baltimore? I'm from Milwaukee's North Side. I don't play like that. Anyways, Liquid on it. You hear me? I almost start playing with my fingers up in here again. Brother Z said, put them hands down. Can't do that on the radio. So I don't do it no more. But anywho. One of ones that Miss Shannon fine every day. OMG. Thank you. Thank you. I try. Thank you. Liquid also said, you want the Korean experience? Pay the tax. What, we paying tariffs? I have five pieces of fruit. It wasn't even like a mango and an apple, like a full piece of fruit. I'm talking one grape, a singular grape, a single strawberry, five stacked on a stick, candy coated. And I paid $13 for that. That ain't no tax. That's highway robbery is what they call that.
2: Yeah.
0: That's robbery. And they didn't have the price up. Blank stare. Blink, blink. I'm just staring at the screen. I was like, I guess I got to pay. I waited for 30 minutes for this. Jeez. Anywho, RC said, OMG, not really a city girl. What's up? What's up? I'm holding it down. Solo dolo. Shout out to Rado. I know that's right. But let's get back into my weekend story, y'all. And how it ties into the next thing I want to talk about, right? So after a long day, you know, after Asian Fest, you know, they was holding it down over there, knocking each other upside the head. By then, I was gone, and I was back in Brookfield. And I decided I wanted a little drinky drink, right? I wasn't looking for a party. I was just looking for a cute little sip, something calm, right? And this is Brookfield, mind y'all, right? I don't play in them people territory too
2: often. That's where the flock cameras be.
0: That's where the flock cameras at, and that's where the Tom Tiffany signs is at, too. And I'm going to tell y'all why I knew that. Because I was like, let me find a small local bar. That's all I wanted. I was like, I'm going to go to a small, you know, bar off somewhere, right? So the closest small bar I could find, the parking lot was real dark. It was like two cars in there. I was like, okay. Yeah. Then I was like driving around because I like to drive around before I park some places just to make sure I'm safe. They was riddled with Tom Tiffany signs. And I was like, you know, I could go in because I'm just here for a drink. I'm not here to make no friends. No way. I don't care what y'all got going on. But then I was like, I got my Truth shirt on because Truth Family Fest was that morning. I got my the Truth band that said Black Talk Media and all that. And I was like, all right, they don't take kindly to that around there. So I was like, I'm not going to go in there. Maybe not tonight. That could be a conversation starter. So I took my black tail over to Bar Louie. That's where I went. And it was more populated, of course. It was pretty packed at the bar. There's more cameras, more light in the parking lot. So if I go missing, they can't say, oh, she went missing from the bar. She might have hung herself like everybody else been doing. Wait, that's what I think when I see stuff like that. So I just did not go. And I went to Bar Louie, where we going to have eyes on me. You know, I got to be more, you got to be smarter. Work smarter, not harder. So I went to Bar Louie, and you know what? Like I said, it was more popular. And then, sure enough, I ended up meeting people, you know, and like I said, what I had on was a conversation starter. It was two Jamaicans sitting next to me at the bar, and I had my Truth wristband on, and obviously they were, oh, Black Talk, what's that all about? And we start talking about it because they told me that they were pretty new to America. And one of them start talking to, like, about kind of how Americans have these stereotypes and prejudgments, right? And he was like, I hope our conversation shows you, like, we're not like how they make us seem and blah, blah. And, of course, that turned into a whole conversation about relationships and misunderstanding and, like, how African Americans and Black people from other parts of the world view each other. Because, personally, for me, I know what I think. I know what I think, what I know. A lot of them black. I know black. I know African American. They don't want to be African American. They don't like us. They be African, Jamaican, Puerto Rican.
2: Oh, but they love saying that N-word.
0: They love the N-word.
2: They love it.
0: But if you profile them as black African American, I know black. They be mad. They don't want to be like, they be like,
2: No, puppy. No, puppy. No, so black.
0: I had an African friend. She was like,

0: like, this is the rundown. That's why we do what we do. And that's perfect because later on, I see a clip of Master P. And we're going to talk about him. And what bothered me mostly about this clip is what I got from it, what I felt from it, was that he was saying, forget our history. And it's so important not to do that. And we're going to talk more about that. But I'm going to ask Zach to play the clip for y'all. And y'all tell me what y'all got from this clip. Let me know what y'all feel.
1: You don't have to be the smartest person in the world. You don't have to be a rocket scientist. You just got to have integrity and do good business. And these doors will open up for you, building great relationships. And I think that's the biggest thing for me, trying to get that negative mindset out of our culture, because they still going back to, oh, man, slavery, they did us this. And I'm like, you still harping on that, man. I never harped on that, because I can't change the past, but I can change the future. And I think you got to get used to us being successful. And I think a lot of us, we block our own blessings because we don't think that we could do it because we're looking at a color. So, I mean, Muhammad Ali was a guy that, and I loved, like, his story because he didn't care about that. He just wanted to be around good people, but he did represent for the culture.
2: Right.
1: And I want more African-American-owned tennis shoe companies. I don't want this just to be me. I want so many different product brands owned by us, but making it for everybody. Because think about it, when other cultures make products, they don't make it for them, they make it for everybody. And so I want that mindset of our people. If I could change that, that's the way we're going to bridge the wealth gap.
0: So, in a recent interview, Master P talked about closing the racial wealth gap. He encouraged Black Americans to focus on building business, creating ownership, and changing the future. That's pretty much what he was saying. But there was backlash. And like I said, Master P said he doesn't believe Black people should keep going back to slavery and harping on slavery. And he argued that we can't change the past, but we can change the future. And that's where some people say, hold on now, including myself. I was like, all right, hold on now. All right. Critics are not necessarily arguing against entrepreneurship. Master P has spent decades preaching about ownership, financial literacy, economic empowerment. He built No Limit Records independently and turned it into a major entertainment empire, which, salute for that, right? Love that. I love that for him. And yes, be successful, be financially literate, you know? But a lot of critics said there's a difference between refusing to let history control your future and telling people to just stop talking about it. Like, when people say that, it genuinely bothers me. You know what I'm saying? Because slavery did not just leave behind memories. It was followed by Jim Crow, segregation, redlining, discriminatory housing policies, unequal access to education and employment, and barriers to business ownership and wealth accumulation. Those systems matter when we talk about the racial wealth gap. Look, I got a lot of rhyming words. You know what I'm saying? Those things matter. We can't just be like, yeah, stop talking about it. History is bound to repeat itself if you don't know what happened. That's all I'm saying. Like, yeah, build your wealth. Pop your stuff. But what we ain't going to do is just tell us to stop talking about our history when it genuinely matters right now today. That's insane. It's probably easy for somebody that's seen millions and millions of dollars, like, you know what? Forget it. Forget about it. But not for the regular person. Not for us. Right? Federal Reserve data has shown a major gap in median family wealth between white and Black families. That gap cannot be explained by individual efforts alone. It also reflects generations of unequal access to land, housing, credit, education, inheritance, and investments. All right? All right? The history of housing is especially important. For decades, government policy and private lending practices made it harder for Black families to obtain mortgages, to buy homes in neighborhoods where property values later grew dramatically. Right? You couldn't even buy a house where you knew you was going to make some money off of it. You don't get this one. You can get this hut over here that ain't going to be worth nothing tomorrow. That's what you can get. You don't get that. But we're going to get more. We're going to get deeper into it after we come back from break. We got to head off to break. We'll be right back. Don't go anywhere. If you

0: questions, comments, or concerns, you can call me 833-212-1017. I want to hear from y'all. You can text that line too, but I'd rather hear from you. Also, join us in the chat. We're on YouTube, 1017 The Truth on YouTube. Join the chat. We'll be right back after these messages.
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0: can separate the artist from the BS. But I'm going to call
1: Wait, what'd he do?
0: That was him. What? Come on, what'd he do? Zach, don't play with me. I was going to start from the top. Play that clip one more time, please.
2: Oh, wait, what'd he do?
0: Ah, yeah, so we are talking about Master P in his latest interview where he described that he feels like to build wealth, we need to stop harping on the past. We need to get over it. You know what I mean? We need to basically look forward, not look backward. Don't get distracted by what was happening in the history and oh, slavery did this and da-da-da. Don't talk about it. Just get to work. That's what it sounds like to me, and I'm asking y'all what it sounds like to y'all, right? And then I'm also giving y'all a little history lesson. We talking about why it's important that we don't.

0: forget our history and why we are where we are today. All right. We're going to kick it to the chat real quick. We have Dr. Robert Biko Baker, cook Shannon. Let her cook. Yeah, I'm cooking. All right. We also got Marty Gray. He built No Limit off drug money. And that's interesting to, I mean, I don't know. I wasn't peddling no drugs, you know what I mean? But what I can say is it's easy to say just continue on. When you build something off drug money, you don't need to ask for a loan. You got the money. You ain't got to ask nobody. You can just, you know, go under the mattress. You ain't got to get a line of credit. You know what I'm saying? You don't need to move into a better neighborhood to be successful. Your neighborhood is where you thriving off that drug money. If that is the case, I haven't looked too deeply into that, so I don't know what he built No Limit off of. But if so, I guess I could see why he could be like, you know what? Don't think about all that slavery stuff, because I guess them dumping crack into our communities, he built his money off of that. But that's a whole nother subject. Here I go. My bad. But Barr said, okay, Marty, but the country was built off of slavery. And that puts us back where we was going, all right?
1: That part.
0: Period. So, like I was saying before, the history of housing is especially important. For decades, government policy and private lending practices made it harder for Black families to obtain mortgages and buy homes in neighborhoods where property values later grew dramatically. And home ownership is one of the biggest ways American families have historically built and passed down wealth. Right? Black communities also built successful business districts, and sometimes those communities were attacked. Tulsa Greenwood District, known as Black Wall Street, was destroyed by a white mob in 1921. That never got back to where it was. We had an interview on here talking about it, how it could never be at its greatness, how it could never get back to where it was because they did what they did. And it was so effective, right? When we did try to mind our business and build our own, they said, ah, we don't like that. We don't, burn it down. Somebody get a pitchfork. Somebody get a tiki torch. That's what they said. They probably ain't literally said, but that's, I think that's what they said. I think that's how I envision those conversations going.
2: Somebody else said they need a white sheet, too.
0: they said, get a white sheet, get a tiki torch, and we going to go to work. That's what happened. We wasn't in their communities messing with their stuff. We wasn't like, you know what? We going to take over what they got. We going to integrate. We going to get in their. We want what's theirs. We tried to build what was ours. And they got their tiki torches. They got their little hoods. And they got active. And they tore us apart. So back to what I was saying. Tulsa's Greenwood District, known as Black Wall Street, was destroyed by a white mob in 1921. Rosewood, Florida, was destroyed in racial violence in 1923. So when people say just build wealth, some Black Americans respond, build with what access, what protection, and what starting point? Mind you, when we talked about what happened in Tulsa, I think the only people that got arrested were the Black people that was trying to defend themselves. Yeah, so what protection? We're going to build it, burn it down, and we're going to be like, we got to protect ourselves, and we're going to go to jail. See, I was going to get into that Come Right Lil Anthony stuff again, because you know, see what happened when you protect yourself. Anyways, moving onward. And then there's the comparison people make to Germany's response to the Holocaust. I feel like that's not even talked about enough, right? I don't think that's talked about enough. So Germany did not build its modern identity by pretending the Holocaust never happened. The country developed systems of education, memorialization, legal accountability, and compensation for their survivors. Right? Germany's process by far was not perfect, right? It was not perfect. But the accountability did not happen overnight. The remembrance became part of a national culture rather than something survivors were simply told to get over. As when you talk African Americans, we're told to, yeah, get over it. It was long ago. My grandmother was born in the 30s. She's still kicking. She just told me I was fat the other day. I told y'all that.
3: Damn.
0: She is still alive and well. So she was born in an era where it was still very slave-like. And you telling me to get over it. We're still feeling the effects to this day. All right? Anywho. Now, we compare that with the United States. Somebody said the 30s stop line. My grandmother is 90-something years old. That beautiful lady. That beautiful chocolate drop that called me fat the other day. Yes. She's in her 90s. Very alive and very well. She been giving them people... H-E double hockey sticks up in there. They said she don't press the call button. She just, yeah, hello, hello. But that's me going off on a tangent. I'm talking about something else. We can talk about my grandma later on. But yeah, now compare that with the United States. Slavery ended in 1865, but the federal government never created a national reparation program for the descendants of enslaved people. Congress has passed separate resolutions apologizing for slavery and Jim Crow, but the country has never reached a full national consensus on repair or restitution.
2: Crazy, because I think the Asians got stuff.
0: Man, like everybody but the like blacks.
2: Everybody, yeah.
0: They tell us shut up and dribble, shut up and influence. They'll do something else. They don't want to hear that. They sick us, but they want to remember everything else.
2: Like, why did they deserve it, but we don't? Like, I don't get it.
0: Because I feel like. I personally feel like they are still reaping the benefits of what we went through. And if they acknowledge that what we did was wrong, they feel like it'll be a segue into us being like, okay, well, you owe us. That's what I think. I heard a while ago, right, that there are white families that have documents that could potentially, like, place us with our other families because people were separated and sold and all those things that they have in their attics that show where who was sold to, so we can be back with our families or kind of put pieces of our history together, because a lot of black people don't know anything past their grandma.
2: So we can't do no ancestry.
0: We can't do no ancestry. We can't do no, like, oh, well, this is my family slogan. This is great-great-grandpa. We don't know that, right? So I do feel like a part of it is them being afraid that we will want what's ours, or we will want stake in what they family have, right? And like I said, Germany did something different, and that distinction matters because an apology is not the same thing as repair. The effects of those policies are still measurable. Enslaved people were denied wages and property. Formerly enslaved people received little meaningful land after emancipation. Black families were later excluded from many programs and practices that helped white families purchase homes and build assets. So when black Americans talk about slavery, Jim Crow, redlining, or racial violence, they are not necessarily refusing to move forward. They may be explaining why the starting line was never equal. And this is where I think both sides of the conversation can exist at the same time. Master P has a point when he says constantly looking backward cannot be the only strategy. He's correct. That can't be our only strategy, but I do feel like we can't erase our history or act like that's okay, because that's what people want us to do, just forget about our history. And
2: The other takeaway, though, is like to not cater to just black people with whatever your business is, like cater to everybody.
0: Right. So black communities need businesses, property, investments, intellectual property, political power, and institutions that can pass assets to the next generation. But his critics have a point, too, and we'll get into that after these messages. We're going to be right back. 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You're listening to The Lunch Break with Maybe Shannon and Ray Nitty. I'm only here today. We're going to kick it to the chat real quick before we head out to break. We have RC Creations. America was built off. Oh, I'm sorry. America was built on a lot of things, too. Even drugs are somewhere within that story. We've got, I know that's right. Dr. Baker, Biko Baker said hello. Taji said, not fat. Yes. You know, grandma don't play. She don't care who she insult. She been around long enough.
2: That's wild.
0: She don't care.
2: That's wild.
0: She don't care. She don't care. We'll get back to it. But after these messages, we're going to be right back. Call us 833-212-1017. We'll be right back.

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6: 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Ladies and gentlemen, that's not just some random occurrence.
7: And they're criminal.

0: Welcome to Truth in the Morning on the award-winning 101.7 FM The Truth, broadcasting live from the American Family Insurance Studio in the heart of downtown at The Avenue. I'm the legendary Homer Blow, along with my girl,
1: Bailey Coleman. Wait a minute. We usually still have a little bit of music. Did we get cut off early? Do I need Xavier, do I need to bring some... What? Is he asleep? No. Good morning, Xavier. Oh, wow.
0: Bailey.
1: What? Something weird is going on here.
0: I haven't even got my response for you. How you doing and feeling? And you order in the studio, Bailey.
1: Good morning, everybody.
0: Yeah, Xavier was
1: Happy
0: about to
1: Monday.
0: Speak.
1: He was about, to, he was speak about up. To speak. What happened?
0: Okay. Well, now you don't nothing now? Okay. Well, all right, but great morning to you, Xavier.
1: Good love morning. You, you. Yeah, I love you. Appreciate you.
0: See, there we go. Order in the studio, Bailey.
1: Okay, I'll be good today. I promise I will be good today.
0: I don't believe you are.
1: Listen.
0: When you start out like this, it's usually a sign.
1: No.
0: Yes. Yes.
1: Homer, I think you got it
0: Dr.
1: all wrong.
0: Dr. Clarissa Lawrence on our YouTube page. Great morning. Love you. Appreciate you. Everybody's
1: good
0: checking
1: morning.
0: In. While you're there, make sure you hit that like and subscribe.
1: Yeah, and share with your family and friends. We have great discussions that they need to be on top of.
0: Yeah, and of course, you can also watch us on Facebook Live. And all of this is while you're there, make sure you hit the like and follow.
1: Yeah.
0: But all of this is at 101.7 The Truth. So whether you're checking us out on Facebook or checking us out on YouTube, 101.7 The Truth, you'll be able to see it and listen and watch.
1: Yeah.
0: And play clips. You'll be able to.
1: All the things.
0: Yeah.
1: Yeah. Absolutely. You want all that. You need that in your life.
0: Yep. And you'll be able to see Bailey starting out, cutting up.
1: I am not cutting up.
0: You did.
1: Oh, my gosh.
0: You did.
1: Listen, all this week, it's the OG mug.
0: Right.

0: OG.
1: Show the OG mug.
0: Because she said she want the other mug.
1: Yeah. They going to learn today.
0: They going to learn today.
1: This week.
0: They going to learn this week.
1: Be like, look, this is where it started.
0: You know, I had to, you know. And
1: I'm the captain.
0: I still, to this day, have not figured out who's been giving me these.
1: Uh-huh.
0: But I want you to know I appreciate and love everyone.
1: Well, you
0: everyone.
1: Know one of them, though.
0: Yes. Mm-hmm. Yes, I do. I do. The Shay Shay Foo Foo. Yep. Yes. Mm-hmm. Yes.
1: Absolutely.
0: But all the other ones, love and really love them. Totally appreciate it. It's just a thing for me now. And I appreciate you starting the thing. Because, you know.
1: Yeah.
0: I was in here with the paper cups. So the OG mug is back all this week, y'all.
1: Mm-hmm,
0: OG
1: mm-hmm,
0: mug.
1: Mm-hmm. So, yeah.
0: And you know what? Something I've never shared is that before I actually have my coffee every morning, you know what I have?
1: What?
0: A cup of tea.
1: Okay.
0: I actually have a cup of tea first.
1: Okay.
0: And then I get with my coffee.
1: And the tea.
0: It's green tea. It's green okay. tea.
1: And the tea helps you to do what? Balance what?
0: Everything.
1: Okay.
0: Yeah. Helps me get it together.
1: Okay.
0: The coffee helps me move forward.
1: Gotcha.
0: It's a collective.
1: Yeah.
0: Situation.
1: It is.
0: Yes.
1: They going to learn this morning.
0: Yeah, absolutely.
1: Okay. How was
0: Keeps you regular, too.
1: How was your way? Okay. See? Baby!
0: What?
1: Somebody is having breakfast. Somebody.
0: They know what I mean.
1: Yes, that's why I'm saying it. They absolutely know what you mean. It's you regular. Like, hello.
0: I didn't say that. You said that.
1: What did you say, Bailey?
0: Nothing.
1: Oh, really? I told y'all, it's going to be one of those mornings. It's going to be one of those mornings.
0: Y'all, it's going to be a great day.
1: Oh, my
0: it's
1: life.
0: It's going to be a...
1: Listen.
0: What?
1: The gavel will be used a lot this morning because you started out...
0: What?
1: You didn't even get to respond to my, how are you doing and feeling
0: I'm
1: today?
0: I'm great.
1: No, yeah, you didn't go to great. You went right to... Well, that's the music. And the music...
0: Somebody's got to ask the questions.
1: Bailey, you Yarbroughing people.
0: Hey, we got a whole roll of
1: Don't Bailey. Once you get started, it's hard to start. That's it.
0: Yeah.
1: Like, where the music? What happened? Oh.
0: Was I lying?
1: Bailey.
0: Yes, I'm here. Let's go.
1: You sure you didn't have some Bailey's Irish cream?
0: No.
1: Instead of the green tea?
0: No.
1: Because, it's beginning
0: you,
1: to...
0: You know what I think it is?
1: Look alike. What is it?
0: I think it's my new glasses. You like my
1: okay,
0: new glasses?
1: Yeah, absolutely.
0: That's what I do.
1: Amazing. So that's what it is. New glasses, new attitude.
0: There we go.
1: Ooh. That's I got it. Okay, anyway. we're just ordinary people.
0: Now we go from Patti LaBelle to John Legend?
1: Yeah.
0: Okay.
1: You know, we're in music. So we could do this all morning.
0: We had a pre-conversation before we went on the air. We were talking about John Legend.
1: Yep. And she's proven that we're just ordinary people. Because Bailey is so stealth.
0: What are you talking about?
1: Okay. Green tea. You know.
0: Your green tea in the morning to start the day. Mm. Mm-hmm.
1: What lake did it come from? Ontario or
0: America.
1: I was trying to lob it to you and you caught it right away. So Bailey.
0: Yes.
1: How was your weekend?
0: Okay. Well, my weekend was good.
1: Mm-hmm.
0: I started reading
1: your books.
0: My books.
1: Okay.
0: Well, the first, you know.
1: Mm-hmm.

0: book from our guy from Dye's Pies. So shout out to him, Mr. Dye himself. And then I just chilled all weekend.
1: Okay.
0: You know, I went picked up my glasses. You know, it was payday weekend, so I treated myself to a little lunch one day.
1: Okay.
0: And then that was it, dog. That was it. I just chilled. I worked with the seniors. I was out there hanging out with them. You know, because it was somebody's birthday or something. And so that was it.
1: on our YouTube page, Jeff, great morning. Love you. Appreciate you. Blake Gump said, Bailey is clowning. That's that Seattle. That's that Seattle, Washington stuff. But he said, but man, then Jehovah Witnesses had it long lockdown here. Man, good morning. What the hell is he saying?
0: He's talking about, remember, they had their
1: convention. Yeah, I know, but what the hell did he just say?
0: I don't know, but now, I saw them.
1: This man just said, grown ass man, he said, but man, then Jehovah Witnesses had it long lockdown down here.
0: Okay.
1: Man, good morning, family. I didn't understand.
0: See, some of y'all don't realize, you know, when you're right, you think in one thing and then you type in something and then your typos jump in there.
1: Yeah, and I'm going to read it like, the way that you wrote it.
0: And it makes us look like we crazy when we read it back.
1: And that's why I pointed out that it wasn't us.
0: Right, right.
1: It was Blake Gump.
0: And we don't always point it out, but
1: so,
0: this
1: on.
0: Morning,
1: Blake
0: since
1: said,
0: Blake said,
1: I'm driving and spelling, stop it. You shouldn't be ordering your vehicle.
0: Okay.
1: What the hell are you doing?
0: Pull over, Blake.
1: Right.
0: You going to text
1: somebody give him a ticket.
0: Yeah. Oh, don't give him no ticket. Just pull over.
1: Well, no. He's already admitted.
0: All right. All right.
1: We got the evidence on our YouTube page. So. Shout out to any law enforcement.
0: Out.
1: I'm just saying, shout out to any law enforcement may be listening.
0: Homer sending out the law enforcement.
1: I'm just saying.
0: Because
1: he might be on the highway.
0: They ain't got time for Blake today.
1: If it's the highway of Milwaukee County Sheriff's Office,
0: they ain't got time for Blake
1: today. If it's in the city,
0: they're closing down places closing down here in downtown Milwaukee. They ain't got time for Blake.
1: Because Blake Gump was texting and driving.
0: That's why they're closing?
1: Yeah, he was driving reckless.
0: Silk, too.
1: We're going to talk about that. My weekend.
0: How was your weekend, Homer?
1: So amazing, so amazing.
0: Oh,
1: you know, kicked it off on Saturday with doing the Greater Milwaukee Urban League Entrepreneurship Connection.
0: Right.
1: And it was the youth marketplace.
0: Right.
1: So it had entrepreneurs from 10 years old to 17 years old.
0: Okay.
1: And they were there, you know, selling their products.
0: Okay.
1: And I had a chance to interview some of them on the air for Blow Radio. And it's also on Facebook Live, so you can end up checking that out.
0: Nice.
1: And it was just so powerful to talk to the 12-year-old. We had Cadence. She's 12. Talked to 14-year-old, 16-year-old, 17-year-old. Talked to so many people, and thanks for coming out. Because we have to support our youth.
0: Right.
1: You know, we talk about all the things that are going on. And
0: all the bad
1: some of the
0: things.
1: Problems that are happening. And, you know, I acknowledged it there even when doing interviews with them. Like, we know that it's a lot of, you know, people. And I always tell them that it's the minority. So I said to be able to interview you is just that ray of hope. And to let us know that there are more people that are young that are trying to do good than it is doing bad. And, you know, I apologize for the bad light that those that do, because it affects so many people.
0: Right.
1: And that's the whole thing. That minority group, it affects the majority. Same could be said with coming downtown, which we'll talk about. But also, and I'm going to make sure that I get a list of all of their names so I can make sure to give them some love and shout outs here on Truth in the Morning. And then later that evening, I joined our friend, our brother, our family, Reggie Smooth as Butter Brown.
0: Smooth as butter.
1: Along with Core DJ.

0: Kev.
1: Yes.
0: We were at Perkin Boys Private Event Center for the 80s basement party.
1: Now, is
0: which
1: that,
0: was phenomenal.
1: That's next door to their restaurant,
0: yes,
1: right?
0: Absolutely.
1: Okay, yeah. Mm-hmm, down the street from the crib.
0: Okay.
1: Yeah,
0: there you go.
1: It was in my neighborhood.
0: Yeah, it was nothing but grown folks in
1: okay,
0: there.
1: Okay, so that's what I'm talking about.
0: You got some great neighbors.
1: Yeah, some good food.
0: Yeah, absolutely.
1: Over there, yeah.
0: So it was a great turnout.
1: Mm-hmm.
0: Shout out to Elvin, who was the promoter for that particular celebration. And so, yeah, mm-hmm. We had a great time. Me, Cheryl, you know, we were there mm-hmm. As the special guests. And we just had a great time. And the mm-hmm. people there, seeing them doing all of the old school dances and just
1: oh, yeah.
0: The show. That was a great, great situation. And then, of course, had to wake up on Sunday morning
1: uh-huh.
0: out to Indigenous People Park, located at 7301 West Cortland for Alderman Mark Chambers Jr. fourth annual Black to School Festival.
1: Okay, nice.
0: Where they gave out, you know, thousands of book bags.
1: Of course they did.
0: Yeah, free corn and just
1: all kinds
0: of
1: corn.
0: Yeah.
1: Oh, wow. Yeah.
0: Shout out to law enforcement.
1: Okay.
0: Of course, you know, Milwaukee County Sheriff's Office, it's a county park.
1: Right.
0: So, you know, they were there and supporting. And, of course, the Milwaukee Police Department. So,
1: right.
0: Shout out to all of the officers and senior officers and mm-hmm. all of that that were there on behalf of both entities, the Milwaukee County Sheriff's Office and MPD.
1: Mm-hmm.
0: And to see all of the children and families that were taken care of with book bags. Shout out to Eric James, a.k.a. Shake. He was there. He'd done a raffle where he raffled off 200 bikes for kids of all ages. Also gave out some Adidas book bags.
1: Okay.
0: So, yeah, it was going down.
1: All
0: it was
1: right.
0: going down. And I was there earlier that morning during setup and returned at like noon and was there until 3:45.
1: Okay.
0: Because at 4 o'clock, I had to be at Sherman Phoenix.
1: Okay.
0: Because they had the food truck, MKE
1: right.
0: Foodie Fest.
1: Right.
0: And that was from 2 to 6. But me as a MKE foodie judge had to be there by 4.
1: Okay.
0: We had to judge all of this food. And let's just say, I guess I could have used some green tea at the end.
1: Right.
0: Because I definitely took care of some things.
1: Okay.
0: All right. We got to get ready to take care of some bills. I know this.
1: Who won?
0: Oh, I'll tell that when we get black, because
1: okay.
0: we way, way overdue.
1: Okay.
0: Yes, you're listening to the award-winning 101.7 FM. I'm the legendary Homer Blow, along with a girl.
1: Bailey Coleman.
0: And we'll be black.
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2: 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Drop. Shut them down. Well, talking about shut them down.
3: No. Shut them down.
2: Well, you know, what if they choose to shut themselves down? so we're going to go
3: into scary? Yeah. Scary.
2: Well, sometime in between here, shout out to D&D who won Best Dessert at the NKE
3: D&D. Foodie Awards. Okay.
2: Yeah.
3: All right.
2: Caramel cake was extraordinary.
3: Oh, man.
2: And Twisted Lemonade won drink, but it was a battle.
3: Okay.
2: Twisted Lemonade, though, they have these phenomenal different flavors, and they're twisted. So, you know, it's like multiple, you know, flavors and whatnot, and mixing this and mixing that.
3: Uh-huh.
2: And it was amazing.
3: They had some mixologists.
2: Yes.
3: Out there.
2: And then, but Big Mama, it was a fight between Big Mama, because Big Mama had that Big Mama lemonade.
3: Oh.
2: And ooh-wee. Ooh. And, you know, I'm happy. I've never had diabetes, but, you know, if you want the sugars, that's what they call it.
3: Gonna
2: sugars.
3: Pull up.
2: Gonna pull it up. But it was amazing. But it was a battle, but Twisted Lemonade ended up taking that. And for meats, it's E for the Soul or L for the Soul. She had this lamb chop, and it was amazing.
3: Wow.
2: But yeah, she won with the meats. And the sides, it's called Stars Pasta Salad.
3: Uh-huh.
2: And it was seafood. They had the seafood pasta salad as well as their regular pasta salad.
3: Okay.
2: But yeah, I had the seafood. But it won for sides.
3: Best for sides.
2: Yeah. But shout out to everybody that entered.
3: It had the whole shrimp in there.
2: Yes.
3: Was it real crab? Crab?
2: Yeah, it was real.
3: Was it?
2: Yeah.
3: It wasn't a fake.
2: No.
3: Don't lie to me.
2: I ain't got to lie to you.
3: Okay.
2: I'm a seafood connoisseur.
3: Me too.
2: I have to have seafood once a week.
3: Yeah, well, there it is.
2: Once a week, I got to. But in saying that, before I start indulging, I know some of my other MKE foodie judges ended up taking pictures, but I didn't take a picture.
3: Oh, okay.
2: Because it stood out with me right away. It had crab legs coming out of a pineapple. It had jerk stuff in it, steak, and it had all the things inside of a half a pineapple. And it had those beautiful crab legs that just was, it was so amazing.
3: Really?
2: Yeah, and all of my fellow MKE foodie judges, you know, all I was talking about was crab legs. So none of them indulged, and I knocked them all off, including the claw. You know what I'm saying?
3: Oh,
2: that's my family. I'm a Cancer.
3: Wow.
2: Yeah. So yeah, I had to make sure that they were treated right.
3: Yeah.
2: Yep.
3: So what kind of crab was it? Was it king crab? Was it?
2: It was
3: snow crab.
2: Snow crab.
3: Oh, I love a good snow crab.
2: Yep, absolutely.
3: Oh, yeah.
2: Yeah, it was snow crab.
3: Wow.
2: And just to see it, be like, oh, yeah, give me that, you know, type thing.
3: Right.
2: So shout out to Encore.
3: Ooh.
2: And to everybody that was out there doing their thing.
3: Mm-hmm.
2: All right, so now what's closing, what's opening, and why? Well, so we are hearing about things that are closing downtown.
3: Right.
2: And temporarily closing downtown. And then we heard about
3: temporarily close.
2: Be like, look, if y'all don't get this together, I'm gone. That's it.
3: That's
2: a threat, in my opinion.
3: That's a threat.
2: Yeah, I think it's a threat.
3: Fair enough.
2: if y'all don't get this together down here, we out. But they still downtown because they where the old Martini Mike's used to be.
3: Oh, okay.
2: You know, that's
3: across
2: the street from us, down here. And you know that federal building is about to turn into houses, right, or apartments. Right?
3: The blue building?
2: Yeah, yeah, yeah.
3: Oh, wow.
2: Oh, yeah. Oh, yeah.
3: Oh.
2: Yeah, it's a done deal. It's going to happen.
3: Oh.
2: Mm-hmm.
3: Okay.
2: Yep.
3: The
2: old Royce.
3: What,
2: yeah.
3: Mm-hmm. What was it?
2: Royce Federal Building.
3: Okay. Was that what it was?
2: Yeah.
3: Because before.
2: It was the federal building. Yeah, it was the federal building.
3: Okay.
2: Mm-hmm.
3: Brighton Stratton used to be in there, right?
2: Yeah. It, all kind of stuff started going in there.
3: Yeah. Mm-hmm. Wow. Okay.
2: But yeah.
3: So, that's going to be housing over there?
2: Yes.
3: What kind of housing, though? Because if it's wrong,
2: probably expensive. You trying to not let my cousins in? Bailey! Stop it! So what are you implying? That there will be more problems downtown?
3: No, we're going to have to move.
2: The truth. Carly. In line. It's open at Bailey! 833-212-1017. Bailey! 833-212-1017. Will you stop it? That's what you said. We can't be down here? Come on, Bailey. She's... Okay, let me just read... What this temporary closure and then a permanent closure that also has happened. So, you know, we heard about Duke's, you know, closing their doors and part of their thing where they were citing violence. And then all of a sudden we saw pop up Silk ended up saying, you know, we're temporarily shutting down and they're citing, it demands more safety measures along Water Street. So the story on WISN 12 says Silk on Water Gentlemen's Club in Milwaukee, in Milwaukee's Water Street Entertainment District, has temporarily closed its doors, citing concerns over recent shootings and violence in the area. The club, located near Water and Juno, announced the decision on Friday, posting a sign on its front door to inform customers of the temporary closure. The shutdown follows a series of violent incidents in the district over the past year, including a March shooting that left one person dead and two others injured just steps from the club. This is actually, now this is Craig Peterson, who is a spokesperson for Silk on Water, said this has actually been brewing for several years, said Craig Peterson, spokesperson for Silk on Water. Peterson explained that the decision to close was not made lightly. We have numerous videotapes of shootings that have occurred, you know, right outside our door or right at the intersection there, he said. Silk is not the only business to close on Water Street this year. In May, Duke's on Water shut down permanently, followed by Vagabond 2 months later. Hopefully, what we did and what other businesses have done, this will be a wake-up call for the city, Peterson said. Milwaukee Mayor Cavalier Johnson addressed the closure on Saturday. I saw the story. I don't know if I see exactly the reason why they say it's accurate, but again, it is something I am interested in looking into. Peterson expressed optimism about the mayor's response. We are incredibly encouraged when the mayor said that he's going to look into this, he said. When we see some measurable results, we will reevaluate the situation. For now, Silk on Water will remain closed until at least early November. We get another news break that Milwaukee Low Country on Water Street closes. And I'll tell you more about that after we take care of these bills. 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Keep your mic off for a second, Bailey, until
3: Low
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2: 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All right. 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

0: 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All them book bags and black packs and laptops that have been given away, time to put them to use. 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All right, we are black, and that was just so perfect because, you know, we're black. I like how that goes. We can keep that, like, welcome black. That was good. I like that. I watched Welcome Black, Carter. Did you? You ever see Welcome Black, Carter?
1: I watched Welcome Back, Carter. Yes.
0: Oh, I watched Welcome Black.
1: Yeah,
0: because I like the black person.
1: Yeah,
0: that was on
1: exactly.
0: There. Yeah.
1: There's one.
0: I watched. Yeah. That's why I say I welcome black. You know, we got to stand together.
1: Him and John Travolta, I think, probably the only two left.
0: Yeah. Yeah, because Horseshack is gone. Right?
1: Yeah. A couple years, a few years ago, mm-hmm. I think. Mm-hmm. Yeah.
0: Yeah. But we are black, and we are talking about, before we went to break, we were talking about the closures of some Water Street staples that have been...
1: Well, you know what? I think we're failing to realize that there's been a lot of Water Street businesses that have closed.
0: Yep.
1: Over the last...
0: AJ Bombers.
1: AJ right Bombers gone.
0: Yep. Can't sit in that chair and
1: And you know. I mean, you could argue that was one of the places that made Milwaukee famous.
0: Yeah.
1: AJ Bombers, because they were on Diners, whatever, and whatever.
0: Mm-hmm.
1: That food show. AJ Bombers was a fun spot, too.
0: Yeah.
1: You know, the whole peanut thing and all that. Yeah.
0: Yeah, Senator, yeah. Mm-hmm.
1: Yeah. Y'all messed that up.
0: Well, they have one. It's just not on Water Street.
1: It's just not on water anymore, yeah.
0: Yeah, you got to go up Burleigh.
1: Yeah.
0: Yeah.
1: I'll be up that way sometime.
0: Yeah, I mean, it's up far enough.
1: Yeah,
0: I'm sure.
1: Yeah.
0: I'm sure. Yeah. But what if it was on 60th?
1: No.
0: What if it was on 35th?
1: Listen, don't mess with me this morning. I already told you we're going to have to move. They putting it.
0: See, this is what I'm saying. All my life I had to fight. But so with all of the
1: you can't be putting housing in next door. Yeah, you know.
0: Across the street, literally.
1: Yeah, literally. Like, across I can see it from here.
0: Yeah.
1: Yeah, that's bad business.
0: It's not. Bailey. Really, Bailey?
1: Huh?
0: You serious, too, ain't you?
1: What?
0: About...
1: What you talking about?
0: It's bad for business.
1: I'm just saying. We are.
0: Okay, so.
1: You know.
0: Okay. Let me really put you on the spot then.
1: Okay.
0: So
1: I don't want it.
0: Oh, now you don't want it.
1: No.
0: Oh, yeah, you kind of caught where I'm about to go. No. Yeah, you don't want to step out there on that ledge. Producer Xavier, great morning again.
1: Oh, dude said Gabe Kaplan and his wife are still alive.
0: Okay.
1: Epstein gone. Yeah.
0: Yeah. Which, never mind. I'm not even going there.
1: We talk about Welcome Back, Carter, y'all.
0: Yeah.
1: Okay, anyway, go ahead.
0: Xavier, you had a comment?
2: Oh, no, I was going to say, I believe they already have public housing downtown anyway.
0: Mm-hmm. But
2: the two
0: right,
2: towers?
0: Right across the street in the blue building, though?
2: Oh,
0: that's
2: sure.
0: What, yeah.
1: See, the other housing is like on the hills.
0: Already public housing
1: around.
0: Over there?
2: Oh, no, but why not? People down here call the cops, so.
0: So, listen.
1: It's not that type of housing.
0: Right. So, would you think that it would be a problem if some black people?
1: Xavier laughing at me. Okay, anyway, yeah. I believe it a lot.
0: If some black people moved in there, do you think it would, if it ended up being predominantly black people there, do you
1: okay,
0: think it
1: just
0: would create
1: say
0: a problem?
1: Subsidized
2: housing. Well, they already have subsidized housing
0: right
2: in downtown.
0: I know,
2: areas.
0: I know, but I'm saying right across the street, because I think Bailey is alluding to if some of my cousins, because I can't deny any of the black people, whether I don't approve of their ignorance.
1: It depends.
0: If I don't approve of that, and all of those who are just being, you know, citizens, and you know what I mean? So do you think it would be a problem? Do you think we would see fights and something happening on the higher floor?
1: I mean, they wouldn't have to go anywhere. Then it'd just be here.
0: Bailey! See, listen.
1: They wouldn't have to go to Walgreens and that.
2: I don't think it'd be a problem. I feel like I'm listening to Black Fox News right now.
0: So.
1: You feel like you're listening to Black Fox News? Oh!
0: Yeah, well, I'm saying that I don't have a problem. Bailey's saying she is. So that's Black Fox News to you?
2: Well, not you.
0: Oh, okay.
1: Oh,
0: so you,
1: me.
0: You have to specify and say, because I'm saying Bailey has an issue. She said your cousin's going to get in there and it's going to be a problem.
1: No, it depends.
0: So it ain't going to be my cousin?
1: It depends on how they set up things, you know.
0: So if it's low income?
1: I'm just.
0: You know what? If y'all.

0: I love and appreciate you as Shining Star. Tamisha Gilbert, great morning. Love you. Appreciate you. Let's see. Marty Schlegel, is that it? 20, 25 years ago, you could safely binge drink on Water Street. It sure isn't food trucks. Okay.
1: Right. I mean, I understand McGillicuddy's what he's saying.
0: It has three floors, only operates one because business is so bad. That's from LaRon Taylor.
1: You know, I was wondering if McGillicuddy's was still there, to be honest with you. I haven't been down on Water in a whole minute.
0: Yeah.
1: So I was wondering if McGillicuddy's, you know, was still around because they used to have the best wings.
0: I'm not saying, well, for me, it wasn't, you know, the best wings, but I get it. Let's see. AJ closed due to finances, according to them. So, yeah. So my thing is, this Low Country is now another business that just abruptly closed its doors and said closed permanently.
1: Really?
0: Yeah, and there were some people like in the story for the Low Country, which can be found on 5-6. Low Country, a seafood restaurant, announced on Sunday it is saying goodbye. Now, Silk.
1: Yes.
0: Low Country.
1: Aren't they all kind of in the same area?
0: Crab Legs.
1: See, you, that is
0: hang
1: you.
0: Hang on, I'm getting ready to just read the rest of the story. I'm about to read the rest of the story.
1: That's okay, right. Okay.
0: That's it, that's all.
1: Now, this is Fox News. Pay attention, Xavier.
0: The Low Country. Yeah, this is on the Fox 6
1: no,
0: news site.
1: No, look online. No, no. This is Fox. This is conservative Fox. Go ahead, Homer.
0: A look online shows the business has positive reviews, and a glance at the restaurant's window shows a sticker with an A health rating. Imagine the confusion when customers looked at the door and saw a sign saying, thank you, close for good. Apparently, lately, the lights have just been off, Milwaukee resident Robin Lamont said. Lamont found out the news while heading there for dinner with friends. We were happy. We were ready to go get a boil in or something, Lamont said. Fox 6 News on scene updated the group while they were waiting outside. The sudden closure is kind of wild, Lamont said. Low Country announced the closure on social media but gave no explanation as to why. Fox 6 went there in person and the general manager said, business is not what it used to be. Last week, the Gentlemen's Club Silk Exotic announced its temporary closing its doors. The business said it's not abandoning the downtown area and would reassess in November. Black & May, Dukes on Water shut down for good. While Low Country did not go into specific details, Silk and Duke cited violence and safety concerns in the area as reasons for closing. Neighbor Nehemiah Brown said he thinks the increased underage crowd in the area causes problems. They do a lot of stupid stuff like fighting and all of that, Brown said. As multiple businesses close, either permanently or temporarily, in just over 3 months, people downtown said they hope more will not follow. I just hope it doesn't affect the development or the further development of this area, Lamont said. A lot of people come here to have a good time, and a lot of people come here to eat. There are a lot of good restaurants. The district's alderman, Robert Bauman, told Fox 6 he did not know why the business closed and has not received any communication from them. That's the Fox 6 news report. We got to get ready to take care of some bills. Troop Nation, why do you think they're closing?
1: 833-212-1017. Hit us up on the Truth call-in line.
0: Yeah, and we can put up a poll for when we return. Do you believe they're closing due to violence? Yes or no?
1: I just want to
0: know. No poll? Okay.
1: I just want to know why they're calling the crab spot Low Country.
0: Reason Silk is around the corner. We got to get ready to take care of some bills. You're listening to Truth in the Morning. Okay, I'll do myself this one. Blow! Order in the studio. All right. We got to take care of these bills and we'll be black. Truth in the

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8: 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Low country. Silk. Dukes on Water. AJ Bomber. The Garage saying, look, we're changing things on Brady Street.
9: Only problem I have is the low country one.
8: Welcome, Black. The truth in the morning.
9: On that,
8: I'm Tamisha Gilbert, what are you laughing at?
9: I like crab legs.
8: We don't want to mix.
9: I have to stick to my spot, though. I would go down there every once in a while.
8: To G Famo, we're not trying to mix them in because they just opened. So, yeah, we talked about it when it did open.
9: What?
8: But yeah, we don't want to mention it. Like, it's closing, too, and they just got there.
9: Who?
8: Upper Yard.
9: Oh,
8: yeah,
9: no.
8: Yeah. So, but no. Because some people, when you start mentioning it, when you're talking about places that close,
9: exactly.
8: Oh, they closed. They just opened.
9: No, that's the only reason.
8: G-Famo.
9: Yeah.
8: You know, we don't want to mix people up and be like, they closed?
9: Exactly. Because we got some favorite spots down there.
8: Mm-hmm.
9: That's one of them.
8: That part.
9: But we got the other spot, too.
8: Yes. Now, Low Country. That one really bothers you, Bailey?
9: Well, not a lot. I would go down there every once in a while with the homegirls, you know.
8: Mm-hmm, mm-hmm.
9: But that ain't really, you know.
8: Okay.
9: That ain't really the spot. I can't say the spot. I'm like Sharon. I can't say the spot on the air where I be going for my crab legs because I don't need everybody. It's enough of us out there. We've our population is good. We don't need everybody.
8: Y'all selfish. Y'all keeping business away from some places.
9: Everybody don't need to know where you go, Homer.
8: I get it.
9: That's like the beach, little beach area you don't want to tell nobody about. Now you upset.
8: No.
9: Now you upset. See, y'all, I see.
8: No,

0: I said that.
1: Because Homer got a little spot by the beach.
0: I've said the name.
1: Yeah, but you ain't trying to tell nobody where it's at.
0: Well,
1: you said the
0: name. You do have to find it. You have to walk.
1: See? That's what I'm saying.
0: You have to walk. It's not like going
1: to. Homer is not. We all have little spots that we go to that we don't want. Everybody don't need to know, right? Everybody don't need to come. You can't invite everybody to the cookout. Only. Am I lying, y'all?
0: No, you're not lying.
1: You two let me know.
0: Okay.
1: Listen, cannot invite every relative to the cookout. There's always going to be at least one person that you go, yeah, see. Mm-hmm.
0: We're going to
1: fix him a plate. You're going to take a plate. You got to have somebody fix him a plate and take it to him. Because they can't come. They can't.
0: Okay, we got our poll up. Why do you think businesses are closing on Water Street? Do you think it's that? You can choose violence. You can poor economy or both. So that's the poll up. Make sure you participate in that poll.
1: What do you think it is?
0: I think that it is both. I think it's both.
1: Yeah.
0: And I think that one can lead to the other in certain situations. So I think that violence, in my opinion, can end up making people, like you were just talking about how we don't want to share this and share that. It's like, damn, not everybody coming.
1: Right.
0: And we know sometimes
1: that
0: can
1: turn it. Now you
0: got to
1: find another spot.
0: Right. So this is where I'm going with saying that if you are used to going down to a place and enjoying whatever the specials are, or if there are no specials, you just like the service,
1: right,
0: whether it's just the bar, whether it's the bar food, whether it's the restaurant, and you just love their service, but then you start hearing about, well, somebody was murdered, you know, steps away from your favorite spot on that street, or you hear about there were gunshots, or you hear about, and not only here, you see the videos on the news and social media where there's fights. Of course, that can make some people say, you know what? I'm not going there no more.
1: Mm-hmm.
0: And to say it for me, and, you know, I can stand on business saying it, it's the same way when I say that there are certain gas stations in our community that I'll never go to. I don't give a damn. If
1: really?
0: I'm running on fumes.
1: You talk about me.
0: Listen. Listen, I got a list. I'm not stopping. Now, you know what I'm saying? not to get gas.
1: Really?
0: Because it's like they standing there with the poo-shiesty mask on. And
1: what?
0: It's 90. Today's supposed to be 90 degrees.
1: Uh-huh.
0: Tomorrow as well.
1: Uh-huh.
0: And they out there with poo-shiesty mask on and hoodies. I'm not saying that everybody that wears a poo-shiesty mask or a hoodie is on something negative, but it damn sure enough don't make me feel comfortable.
1: That part.
0: And I'm trying to go in there. And then especially if I done heard that, they be robbing people all the time over there on 76 and Silver Spring at that gas station.
1: Ooh.
0: It's a known fact that, you know, a lot of women would post that they got robbed and all of that and their kids in the car. So a lot of these businesses do get that negative stereotype. But is it a stereotype when you got people who are actually saying they were victims to this? So it's the same way as certain Walmarts I wouldn't go to.
1: What?
0: It's
1: really?
0: For that same reason. So
1: Walmarts?
0: So, yes.
1: Really?
0: I've talked about this, Bailey.
1: Really?
0: I've talked about this, Bailey.
1: Have you heard this, Xavier?
0: Have
1: you heard
0: this?
1: There's certain Walmarts you won't go to?
0: Yeah, I told you.
1: Like where?
0: I told you.
1: Like where?
0: East Capitol. Yeah, I'm not going.
2: I go to that one all the time.
1: See?
0: Good.
1: What's
0: I'm
1: wrong,
0: happy for
1: Homer?
0: You. And because of you, their economy is still booming. but for me, that's like I wouldn't go to the Midtown Walmart anymore.
1: Really?
0: I went initially when
1: they
0: opened.
1: They've been closed a long time.
0: And I understand why. So I don't know why the hell we acting all surprised. You know, hold on. If anybody understands what I'm saying, give us a call. 833-212-1017. It's certain gas station. I'm not going to a gas station on 27th and Capitol
1: Drive.
0: Can't
1: believe it.
0: I'm not going to the gas station.

0: I'm not.
1: Really?
0: I'm not. No. No. Nope. Nope. I'm not.
1: Won't even take a chance?
0: I'm not. Listen.
1: Really?
0: Green Bay and Hampton. I'm not going.
1: Really?
0: Yeah. Mm-hmm.
1: Wow.
0: Where you get right off on the freeway headed to Capitol Drive. Uh-huh. I'm not going to that gas station.
1: No?
0: 35th and what is it, Garfield or something like that? Uh-huh. I'm not going to the gas station.
1: No?
0: I'm not. I will get out and push my damn car or truck before I stop there for gas. You feel what I'm saying? I will push it. I'd be like, push. I would call Homer. My roadside assistance and say, bring me some gas so I can make it to a gas station to get, you know, so I'd be in my vehicle as if I'm parked.
1: Doors locked?
0: Of course.
1: Homer, wait.
0: 833-212-1017.
1: I think this is putting you in the arena of Shay Shay Foo Foo. I'm just saying.
0: I'm calling it safety
1: bougie.
0: Measures. No, I'm not bougie.
1: Listen, bougie.
0: Here's the difference, though, Bailey. Here's the difference.
1: Wait a minute. Alfonso Dupree said Walmart. Alfonso.
0: Listen, I go to Walmart. I shop Walmart, even when they say don't go.
1: Yes, we have met up at a Walmart.
0: Yeah, absolutely.
1: But I want y'all to know where this Walmart was. This was not.
0: Bailey, you giving up secrets?
1: Okay, I'm not going to tell them. But it was way out somewhere, y'all. It was way out somewhere.
0: What about Alicia Keys? Y'all see? Stay with me.
1: I just want y'all to know this Walmart was no place near the neighborhood. It was way out somewhere.
0: But here, okay, so here's.
1: And we was like, you come out here too?
0: Make sure y'all take the poll. Why? Bailey just really did the why do you think businesses are closing on Water Street? Do you think it's because of violence, poor economy, or do you think it's a mixture of both?
1: Shall we get an update on the poll when we come back?
0: Yeah, we will.
1: Okay.
0: But the thing with me with where I'm talking about those gas stations, and so call it what you want, but I will go and give away food and book bags and other things for the community.
1: In those areas.
0: In those same areas I just talked about.
1: Oh, absolutely.
0: I will go on 27th and Burleigh.
1: Yeah.
0: And I have.
1: Yeah.
0: You know what I'm saying? And give away things for the community.
1: Absolutely.
0: I've done it on 27th and Capitol. I'm not going to get the gas. I'm not doing it in the gas station.
1: Homer.
0: I'm not doing it in the gas station. I'd be done ran out of supplies as soon as I got there.
1: Listen.
0: Be like, what happened, Blow? I thought you just went live. I know. And I got robbed. We got to take care of some bills. 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I am the legendary Homer Blow, along with my girl.
1: I will go in the hood, Bailey Goldman.
0: Break.
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9: If you were supposed to be at work at 8 a.m., you're late. And I'm co-signed by Nurse Arian Kawanda. Whether she's in the homeroom or not, yeah, we already know. You're late. So welcome, Black, the Truth in the Morning. I'm the legendary Homer Blow, along with my girl,
10: Bailey Coleman.
9: Talking about these businesses that have been closing on Water Street and, you know, other areas downtown. And why is that? Why do you think that is? And what were the options, Bailey?
10: On the poll, the options are violence, poor economy, or both.
9: And what are we looking at? What are people
10: right
9: thinking
10: now,
9: Truth Nation?
10: Violence is coming in second place at 33%, 0% for poor economy. And both is at 67%.
9: All right. So, yeah, I'm with the both. I said both for me.
10: Yeah. Yeah. But poor economy solo, ain't nobody really.
9: So people having that money, they just ain't going. Yeah. But they saying it's both. So they that's why they ain't both. Taking their money because they got it.
10: Right.
9: But they ain't going because of that. And unfortunately, I get it and understand. But, you know, when I was speaking about gas stations, and we got a lot of action here
10: in
9: our
10: YouTube
9: chat.
10: I think it's violence. I think it's violence.
9: Oh, you think it's just violence?
10: I think it's just violence.
9: Okay.
10: Because we done been through a recession and all kinds of stuff.
9: Yeah. Mm-hmm. Well.
10: And they ain't closed down.
9: Well.
10: The pandemic.
9: Yeah. Well, I would think, yeah, pandemic definitely hurt a lot of businesses.
10: Yeah.
9: But here's where I'm going, where I'm saying, in my opinion, both. Because if you know about anywhere you go, whatever state you go to, city you go to, if you're going downtown, it's going to cost you extra.
10: Usually,
9: and
10: yeah.
9: When we're talking about people who are counting their chips and their kibbles and bits, it's like, you know what? As much as I love this restaurant, or as much as I love going to this place, yeah, right about now I got to make some decisions, and my decision is I need to use this money to take care of some other things, and I can't go down here or afford to enjoy myself right now.
10: Right.
9: Not there. You know what I'm saying? And then when you got those people who like to end up treating everybody, you know, when they go, be like, come on, y'all, we're going to meet. I got the tab.
10: Yeah.
9: That tab looks like a serious mountain in this economy.
10: In this economy.
9: So that's why I put it as both for me.
10: Okay. On the True Talk text line, LaRon Taylor
9: said. Oh, we got the text line up? Okay.

0: I'm sorry, on the truth, on the YouTube. I'm used to saying that, my bad. But you can call it 833-212-1017. On the YouTube chat, LaRon Taylor says that the demographic that goes to Water Street and Brady Street are not affected by this economy. You know what? Here's why I don't agree with that, because I think the demographic has changed. Of people that have been coming or that come to downtown. I think it's been a recent change. Because I think the people that used to come down here 3 or 4 years ago and kick it on Water Street and do all the things, I believe that that's all changed.
1: Okay.
0: And I just, to be honest with you, with the information of the different things, violence that has occurred down here now, it used to be just in the sort of eastern sector, right? It used to be just down there.
1: Right.
0: But with it flowing all the way down the street and people, because people used to run, be all intoxicated, Caucasian folk down here hanging out and all that kind of stuff. I feel like a lot of them don't feel like it's safe anymore to do that. And with that, I feel like, you know, it's just changed. I mean, you used to have a lot of really swank restaurants down here.
1: Right.
0: On Water Street doing their thing. And I just feel like they just, you know.
1: Yeah, well, you know, and it again, downtown, wherever you go, it's going to cost you more. You know what I'm saying? Yeah. So you can go on the outskirts and all of that and be like, okay, I can go here with that same amount of money.
0: Right.
1: And leave with some money.
0: Right.
1: You know
0: what
1: I'm saying?
0: Right. Very true.
1: Yeah, so, but when you're down there, it costs. Because it's actually costing those businesses that are downtown in whatever major city to be down there. It's a cost.
0: Yeah.
1: And so that's why, in my opinion, where you're saying we're talking about the blue building across the street, it's like, what? You know what I'm saying? They're going to let your cousins in. Like,
0: No, I mean, I was just joking.
1: Neighborhood.
0: I was really just joking about that because, you know, really, if it's housing down here, especially in this area, I just don't think that housing is, you know, I don't think it's the best thing, whether it's upscale housing or not. I just, in this area, you would think that there would be just more businesses, right? But with regard to the changes of the clientele downtown, I think, you know, when you think about that, you have to think about some of the other things like the takeovers and things that were happening downtown last year, and then finding out that, okay, we don't have enough police,
1: right?
0: You know, to cover the entire city. And so downtown, you know, so with that having been less prior, I'm not saying it's less prior, but you understand what I'm saying? You know, that it becomes, you know, more people go, wait a minute, there ain't nobody down there? So I can't go down there and just do what I want to do and be intoxicated and walk up and down the streets of the different bars and stuff? And when that happens, then people just gravitate towards areas they could do that in and feel okay.
1: Yeah. You know, and one of the things that I was going to bring up about, like, me saying how I feel about gas stations in certain areas that are within my community, right?
0: Right. Gotcha.
1: Here's the thing, and I want anybody else from Troop Nation to tell me if they can attest to this as well. Since most of the gas stations, predominantly all of the gas stations, except a few, when they were black-owned and operated, I didn't have that same fear.
0: Really?
1: No, because then, but now, like I say, it's dominated, so you got, you know, is dominated by foreigners that own these gas stations, right?
0: They the only one want to deal with your people.
1: Well, no, listen. You done seen how many people they done beat the hell down at some of these gas stations? I'm talking about overkill for real. I get it. You know, they may have tried to steal something, but that's what we have law enforcement for. Call the police. Keep your damn hands off of people. Because then when them people put their hands black on you, then it's a problem. So I'm just saying, I understand, you know, the challenges, let me call it that, the challenges that, but if you cannot stand the heat, they used to say, get your ass out the kitchen. So don't come in our community, in my opinion, and treat us like dogs, sugar, honey, iced tea. But if we did it to your people and the other people that are doing that, then we would be considered wrong and we would be charged with hate crimes and things of that nature. You got to do unto others as you want others to be able to do unto you. Like I say, in this climate, do we have some challenges going on? Yes. Have we showed the videos of how some of these youth and Toys R Us adults are terrorizing these people? Yes. But if you can no longer handle that, do just like Low Country. Do like whatever the case is and move around. Because there are other people that, in my opinion, get attacked because the stigma that has been put out there.
0: Now, that's true.
1: So, you know, they weren't coming in there on that. But now you've gotten used to talking to everybody a certain way. And disrespectful and act like it's not disrespectful.
0: Mm-hmm.
1: It is. And some people, such as myself, would not come in and tolerate that disrespect.
0: Not at all.
1: But like I say, I noticed that we don't have the people owning these gas stations that the communities respect in that way. You feel what I'm saying?
0: Yes.
1: That's why I say when they were black owned, in my opinion, and operated, the community knew. It was the neighborhood. It was the neighborhood grocery store. So we knew who owned that. If you lived on and grew up on 27th Street or anywhere near it, I was on 27th and Locust for part of my upbringing. Ella's Grocery. We knew it was Ella's Grocery, black owned and operated.
0: Mm-hmm.
1: We when I was on 14th and Keith, the malt shop. Wade Suprette. You feel what I'm saying?
0: Yeah.
1: Mallets. You know, we knew the families and we knew that there would be a phone call made if you walked your ass in that store and start acting up.
0: Yeah.
1: Before you got black home, the call was going to be made to your mother or your father or your grandparents or whoever your guardian may have been.
0: Right.
1: Saying they came in here trying to steal something. They came in here talking loud or doing whatever. And you got checked. You were able to get checked at the store, at the gas station, and when you got home, you damn sure know it was going to get checked.
0: Right.
1: You feel
0: what
1: I'm saying? So, but we don't have those things like that anymore. And we have so many people that don't even appear like they want to go black to having it that way. Because when you do have black owned and operated businesses that open up in some of these situations, they get treated with so much disrespect. And I'm saying from some of the customers as well as their employees.
0: Yeah.
1: You don't get to bring your problem to work with you. You don't. You call in and say, I can't come in today because I'm ticked off at the damn world. Somebody made me mad. The baby said, you know, that should not be the job that hires you's fault that you're dealing with these situations.
0: That's true.
1: But you owe them the respect as your employer to say, hey, look, and you knew you didn't have a babysitter before you were supposed to come in for your damn shift. But you're going to wait until, you know, well, because my cousin was supposed to, and then they didn't. Now they got to deal with, no, that ain't how it worked. So because of those different parameters that have changed, in my opinion, it's created a distrust in us supporting us, because sometimes you go in there and people that may own the business feel entitled and instead of giving you the respect of a patron, a customer.
0: Well, you know, when you go back to employees, that's on the business owner to find the right employees.
1: They try, baby.
0: And I know, and you never know who you're going to get when you get them, but you also have to not be afraid to move forward.
1: Yeah.
0: If they're not working out, they got to go.
1: But then the thing happens, and this is where I'm saying the problem is, and we got to get ready to take care of some bills, but here's where the problem continues. Now, you got that business and you hired employees so you wouldn't have to be there all damn day. You may have other businesses that you need to attend to or whatever it is, but now you got to be the one there if you want your store to open up on time, if you want your business to open up on time, if you want the cooks to be there on time, you got to go do it. So now that puts a strain on you, and then you have to start making some real life decisions.

0: how much longer can I afford to try to do this? And then it's going to take away from this. And my sole reason for doing it was because I wanted to employ some people that I thought would understand the policies and the level of what we feel our patrons and supporters deserve. We got to get ready to take care of some bills. We'll come back and talk more about it.
1: Yeah, we'll talk more about it. I got some comments on
0: 833-212-1017. We'll be black.
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0: 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We're broadcasting live from the American Family Insurance Studio in the heart of downtown at The Avenue. And we have been talking about some of the businesses closing. And also, before we went to break, I was talking about the fact that, unfortunately, some of the Black-owned businesses that try to open up and hope to get the support of the community,
1: yes,
0: may not get it. And it's not all because that everybody is doing bad business.
1: Right.
0: You feel what I'm saying?
1: Right.
0: So we know that some, it is. It's bad business. It's like, okay, you expect me to come and shop with you and support you and all of that, but you don't have any professional

0: etiquette about yourself, and I'm not going to just spend my dollar with you just because you're black. And that's what some people, in my opinion, have an ego that they believe that regardless of how they end up treating you, that you're going to just go and you're supposed to just go and still support them.
1: Right.
0: I'm not doing it.
1: Right.
0: That's even with elected officials. I'm not just doing it just because they're black. I'm looking at everything that comes along with that. What is your stance? What
1: right.
0: is your platform? What are the things that you're talking about doing? If they align with what I'm thinking about mm-hmm. and how I feel, then that's where I'm going to end up putting my support. So,
1: yeah.
0: you know, some people get caught up. And I know that there are some people that they don't care. As long as they're black, I'm voting for them or whatever. Nope. Just because everybody, think about some of the black Republicans that are cool with all of the stuff that the orange man is doing. And they standing 10 toes down.
1: 10.
0: So,
1: all
0: yeah.
1: All 10.
0: Yeah. Mm-hmm. you know, so, but Bailey, as I was giving my truth before we went to break, you were you had some things that you wanted to say as it relates to your truth and your opinion on some of those things.
1: Yeah, you know what? I just feel like when you're going into business, these are all things that you have to take into account. And unfortunately, with regard to employees, and unfortunately, because I'm one of those people, for the last however many years I've been in the workforce, I've been in the position of hiring people.
0: Mm-hmm, mm-hmm.
1: And I go through quite a bit before mm-hmm. I'm going to hire somebody.
0: Mm-hmm.
1: And some people make it through and some people don't. I want the ones that are down for me and really want to be on my team and really want to work hard because that's how I get down.
0: Right.
1: You mm-hmm. know, and if they're not, then they're going to weed themselves out. You ain't even got to do anything.
0: Mm-hmm.
1: But the thing
0: that's
1: is,
0: right.
1: as a business owner or a manager, you have to be prepared for that too. Right?
0: Mm-hmm. Mm-hmm.
1: So those are all things that you have to prepare for when you go into business or when you become a member of management and someone that hires people.
0: Right.
1: Because you want people that want to be on your team. And if you don't want to be on my team and do roll how I roll, because every manager is different.
0: That's right.
1: Then, you know,
0: that's
1: God
0: it.
1: Bless you.
0: That's it.
1: This ain't the spot.
0: No harm,
1: but your
0: no
1: spot
0: foul.
1: Is down the,
0: yeah.
1: Your spot may be down the street.
0: Yep.
1: You
0: no,
1: know?
0: No harm, no foul. But, you know, it's called business for a reason.
1: Yeah, absolutely.
0: And
1: absolutely.
0: Some people just try to keep the friendship in there and act like they're supposed to circumvent the business. You get what I'm saying? Like,
1: yeah.
0: No, this is business.
1: Yeah.
0: So, yes, I'm going to have to make some choices and some decisions that you may not be comfortable with.
1: Exactly.
0: Now, it doesn't mean that when we're not on the clock
1: mm-hmm.
0: that we can't end up going out and enjoying a meal somewhere or just go to hang out to watch a game or something like that.
1: Right.
0: But that's the friendship side.
1: Yeah.
0: Too many people, in my opinion, don't like to separate the two.
1: Right.
0: And you have to.
1: Yeah.
0: In my opinion, you got to respect both. You got to respect. Just because your cousin is the manager here, this, that, and the other.
1: Mm-hmm.
0: And so many people I know that abuse that. The cousin may say, well, you know, if you da-da-da, you know I got you. They come with three other goddamn people. and it's like, yeah, see, this is my cousin. Yeah, hey. Be like, okay, you know I got you, right? Yeah, but they with me. Well, I hope they go on and patronize the business
1: right.
0: then, or whatever it is.
1: Right.
0: You thought I was going to sit here and feed? No.
1: Yeah.
0: That's not what I'm doing. I said I got you.
1: Right.
0: Well, you is yeah. singular.
1: Yeah.
0: I ain't say you and your people.
1: Right.
0: I say you.
1: Right.
0: And so, but yeah, it's those type of things that then make people try to go and say, man, yeah, you cousin, man, they end up getting a little position, and now all of a sudden they act like they don't know a person. Yeah, stop lying.
1: Yeah.
0: You know why it went the way that it went. Stop it.
1: Yeah.
0: But they want to make you the villain and the bad guy. But when you're a real business person
1: uh-huh.
0: and you really business minded,
1: yeah.
0: you give a damn
1: yeah.
0: if they want to call themselves making you the bad guy. Because
1: right.
0: you know you standing on business and you know that you've been blessed to be in business for a long time because you know how to separate the two.
1: Yeah. You got it.
0: Yeah.
1: Mm-hmm.
0: Be like, yep. You still my person. You know what I'm saying?
1: Right.
0: But now if you don't want to be
1: there
0: because of business, okay, I get that.

0: Yeah.
1: And we can make it what it is.
0: Yeah.
1: So either you'll just have a business relationship with me. Yeah. That's it. That's all.
0: That's it.
1: You know, and I tell people all the time, the most important thing in a relationship, business, friends, or whatever, is communication.
0: Yeah.
1: Because if you don't know how to communicate, you're going to have some misunderstandings. I ain't know this. I ain't know. Yeah. Well, did you communicate
0: right
1: with the person?
0: Right.
1: No, but they had said, stop. Even the way you talk, they had said, stop.
0: Mm-hmm.
1: Stop.
0: Mm-hmm.
1: And you want me to elevate you up into a higher position.
0: Right.
1: And you going to say, they had said, stop. That is not my representation. That is not the representation I want for my business or my company.
0: That part.
1: But they had said, may I help you? What the hell is help you? What the hell is help you? Why are you patting your head like this? May I help you? What the hell? Like, stop. Stop. Like, we ain't doing that.
0: We're not doing that.
1: Yeah, yeah. You're in the wrong job field. You're going to be doing this, you should be downtown.
0: Downtown doing what?
1: I ain't going to say it. you're not going to get me in trouble. I'll tell you off the air, though.
0: Okay.
1: Yeah.
0: Okay.
1: But if you want to do this, just remember what I'm doing. If you're watching this on YouTube, some of y'all get it. But I'm just saying. You're going to learn today.
0: You crazy,
1: what?
0: Homer.
1: But I'm keeping it real to the next
0: let's get an update on the poll. Why do you think businesses are closing on Water Street right now? 41% at violence, poor economy 0%, and 59% with both.
1: There you go.
0: Mm-hmm.
1: So Bailey, in where we are now, would you open up a business on Water Street?
0: Well, it's probably a good time to do that.
1: Because it's snake season. Bailey, listen. Bailey.
0: What?
1: Order in the studio.
0: I'm just saying. Am I lying?
1: No.
0: Okay.
1: It says it's a good time. That's Hey, listen, opportunist is real. Like, you know what? Let us go and slide some oil to me. Because you might get a good deal, too.
0: You might.
1: Because we'll like, hey, we need more people.
0: Exactly.
1: Yeah.
0: Exactly.
1: Yeah.
0: Yeah.
1: Damn. Bailey said it might be. You know what? We got to get ready to take care of some bills. 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Award-winning 101.7 FM, The Truth. I am the legendary Homer Blow, along with my girl
0: Bailey Coleman.
1: Sierra, great morning. Love you. Appreciate you.
2: Sierra's here.
1: Yes.
2: Hi, Sierra.
1: We're going to take care of these bills. And let me tell Bailey why I was patting my head and, you know, they could work downtown.
0: I got an idea.
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4: 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I'm the legendary Homer Blow, along with my girl
5: Bailey Coleman.
4: Yep. You know, after you know, I had all kind of corn stuff, and then I had the foodie, MKE Foodie Fest. Uh-huh. So now a cousin sub would be just perfect now. You know what I'm saying? Because yeah. I didn't had, you know, all of the foods that I could have from the vending trucks. And I'm a corn, I'm a
5: that's
4: cornologist. So I
5: haven't had any corn this summer.
4: Yeah, you've been missing out. You got to come to these community events.
5: Well, you know
4: it's free.
5: I usually will go get some corn, mm-hmm. either, it's one or the other. Usually either Summerfest mm-hmm. or Bastille Days.
4: They have
5: but your
4: corn.
5: Your people was cutting up in both locations.
4: See, Bailey, that's why you got to come to the Black School Festival. That's why you got to come to the MPD National Night Outs. That's why you got to come to the Milwaukee County Sheriff's Office National Night Out.
5: Hold on.
4: I'm going,
5: hopefully, Miss Farina, who
4: Queen
5: I
4: Mother
5: love.
4: Farina Brooks.
5: Yes, will have some corn.
4: That you can make yourself.
5: At Rock the Block.
4: Yeah. Yeah. Yeah.
5: Because,
4: yeah.
5: I ain't had none. And you know I'm going to Rock the Block. I try to show up and represent
4: mm-hmm.
5: you know, what hold on.
4: Okay, I'm trying to figure out where you're going. Okay. But the reality is pretty much all of the events that I've been to support or may have been involved in had free
5: corn.
4: Roasted corn. Yep. Mm-hmm. So, yeah. Yesterday, it was 600 ears of corn that was out there that Alderman Mark Chambers Jr. had.
5: Uh-huh.
4: Second district alderperson.
5: Mm-hmm.
4: And it was all free.
5: Free?
4: Mm-hmm.
5: Wow.
4: MPD ice cream truck was out there. Free ice cream.
5: Free ice cream.
4: Mm-hmm. All the stuff they do is free. You know, they make sure that the community is the winner in it all, you know. So from National Night Outs with MPD
5: mm-hmm.
4: Districts, you know, 7 and 5 that I was a part of. And mm-hmm. then, of course, the Milwaukee County Sheriff's Office mm-hmm. with Sheriff Dr. Danita Arbaugh. The corn is free. Like mm-hmm. at all of these different events, some of the block events, some of the Black to School giveaways mm-hmm. that they had. The corn was usually free.
5: Mm-hmm. Mm-hmm.
4: And I indulged in it very
5: mm-hmm.
4: well.
5: Mm-hmm.
4: But I got to get my clubs up. I got to get my clubs up now. Light onions.
5: Yeah, zero. Zero. Zero onions.

0: broccoli and cheese.
1: Ain't nobody doing it.
0: Soup.
1: Oh, I love the soup. Ain't nobody doing no onion soup.
0: Strawberry shake. Yeah, that one. All right, so we're going back to talking about these businesses, right? And they're shutting down. And who, when we talk about the violence, Bailey, who do you think is attributing to the violence?
1: Is that a trick question?
0: Okay, what's the final numbers on that? You gave the final numbers on that poll, right?
1: Okay, wait a minute.
0: Okay.
1: Yeah, okay, look, we got an entry.
0: Okay.
1: For poor economy.
0: Oh.
1: Yeah, 3%.
0: All right.
1: Violence. Oh, by the way, the question, why do you think the businesses are closing on Water Street? 41% violence, 3% poor economy, and 56% both.
0: All right.
1: So there it is.
0: So, Bailey, if you could come up with the way that this next poll would be worded, what would you say? my thing is, in your opinion, Truth Nation, who do you think is creating the violence? Can you? I don't even need to look at Bailey. I'm looking at my camera. Because if I look at Bailey, I will not be able to contain
1: myself. What's wrong?
0: Because
1: the truth
0: will show on my face like it's showing on your face.
1: What is the truth, Helmer?
0: I'm going to ask you to ask Truth Nation. No. Who do you, should we ask a poll like that? Who do you think is contributing
1: to the violence? Let's do it by age. You don't want to do it by age?
0: Well, I mean, if you choose to, I just say, who do you think, in your opinion?
1: Well, who you going to put down there?
0: That's what I'm asking you. I told you to please create the poll.
1: Let's do it by age. Because you go, what? Oh, I get the side eye, but you asked me to do it.
0: Yeah, I know, I'm going to let you do it. But really?
1: What do you want?
0: Really?
1: What do you want to put down, Homer?
0: I just want Truth Nation to call in.
1: No, I want you
0: and give their truth.
1: 833-212-1017. Because you don't want to put that poll. Xavier, you going to do the poll?
0: You're getting counsel from our producer.
1: I'm asking him. It's your poll.
0: No, I said you can end up doing the poll.
1: Yeah.
0: Really, Bailey? You give me all the looks.
1: No.
0: Bailey, give me all the looks. Listen, are you afraid to say the poll? I'm not. I'm just saying.
1: Listen, what? A Truth Nation. Folks starting to ask which is their favorite restaurant downtown closing. Wait a minute, such and such closing? Hold on, is such and such? Are you kidding me? Wait a minute.
0: Let's see. Will D9 said the people who don't have money and shouldn't be are the ones are causing these businesses to close down shop. People who don't have money and shit.
1: Let's be realistic. I mean, you know, here's an analogy. One of the reasons that I try to avoid driving on the north side is that usually the people that are riding down the street with their cars all jacked up are the ones that don't have any insurance.
0: Bailey!
1: Hey! They don't have any insurance and their cars are jacked up because they don't care. They be bumping into people and all kinds of stuff. Am I lying?
0: That's only some.
1: Am I lying?
0: No.
1: Okay, there we go. Hey.
0: It's not everybody.
1: That's what I try to avoid. I mean, I ain't gonna lie. Listen, I do that on the south side too, though. Mm-hmm. If you don't look like you got no car insurance, I try to get in the far lane.
0: I'm just real.
1: Hey, no, mister, I can't stop at no gas stations on the north side of Milwaukee.
0: I didn't say none on the north side. I'm selective.
1: You're selective.
0: Of which one? I started naming some.
1: Okay.
0: And there are more that go on that
1: list.
0: There
1: are more?
0: Yes.
1: There are more on the list.
0: Yeah, 27th and Wright.
1: Uh-huh.
0: Lisbon, for damn sure.

0: 40th, anything there. And then, I forgot. You know, you turn down and
1: see?
0: You get on. Yeah, no.
1: See, you leaving off street.
0: Yeah. No, I'm thinking going up because the one that even, I won't even go to the one.
1: Uh-huh.
0: And this always amazed me.
1: Uh-huh.
0: And it baffled me. I'm shocked.
1: Okay.
0: That I won't go to the one right across the street from the 3rd District on Lisbon.
1: Oh, I ain't stopping no place over there. If I roll through that area.
0: Bailey!
1: Because I have to. I'm just in the route. It's, you know. What? I ain't stopping over there. Man, come on now.
0: Really? Okay. But yeah.
1: Listen, Aaron as him said, man, I be trying to disagree with Bailey, but I can't find a line. There it is. No lies detected. I ain't stopping. My doors is locked. Uncle, don't come up to me with your cup trying to get, you know.
0: Mm.
1: Don't ask me if I want to buy no water. I love all the children. But I ain't finna roll down the window and then it just, you know, it's a whole situation. Being a single female is hard out here. It's hard out here for a pimp, you know?
0: So.
1: Because you can't be out here just doing whatever. You got to, you know. You got to watch.
0: I know, Bailey.
1: And if you going in them areas before you get there, lock your doors. You can't do it. You ever been? I remember one time. My car stopped over there. My car stopped over there. Just off of Lisbon.
0: You sound terrified. Just
1: I
0: saying.
1: Was. I locked my doors and I called like 5 people on my team. I like, somebody got to come get me.
0: Mm.
1: They all pulled up on me. Okay, B. Well, hold on. Did you call, you know? So, yeah.
0: 20th and Center.
1: Yeah. No, you don't want to be over. Yo, what be over?
0: Titonia is
1: yo,
0: Center.
1: Hey.
0: Bailey. Can you make that head sound again? That sounded hilarious. Hey.
1: You don't want to be over. Felix said there is one gas station. It's black owned on the north side, BP gas station.
0: On 8th and Atkinson.
1: I go there. Yeah, I go there. Yep. I'll go there.
0: Mm-hmm.
1: If I'm in that area,
0: yep.
1: I will go there.
0: Yep. Yep.
1: I have patronized that business.
0: Mm-hmm.
1: Mm-hmm.
0: Yeah. Yeah.
1: Other than I can't even do it. Can't even do it.
0: We gotta listen, Troop Nation. We gotta take care.
1: You gotta
0: some
1: be
0: bills.
1: Quick when you pull up.
0: We got to get ready to take care of some bills. You're listening to the Truth in the Morning show. I am the legendary Homer Blow along with my girl.
1: Bailey, I get gas in the hood, Coleman.
0: Bailey, I won't get gas in the hood, Coleman.
1: No, I will. Just on that. Just that one local.
0: Okay.
1: They be looking out for you from inside the gas station. It's all good. You just pull up, get your wave, get your gas, and keep it pushing.
0: Okay. We'll come back to finish up the show. We'll be black.
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9: Welcome, Black. All right.
10: You don't know how the business is closing.
11: You're so crazy. You are so crazy.
9: The violence. Poor economy.
11: No, it ain't the poor economy.
9: Only 3%.
11: They tired of you and yours. They tired of you and yours.
9: Well, no. The majority said both.
11: Listen.
9: The majority said both.
11: That's
9: so they are saying, you know.
11: But
9: nobody just said it was just poor economy. They said it's both.
11: Let me tell you something.
9: And
11: you and I
9: both.
11: You and I both know what the deal is.
9: Mm-hmm. Yeah.
11: It might be a little bit of the poor economy. Mm-hmm. But, like, I think it was Aaron. It said that, you know, a lot of these people, it ain't the economy situation.
9: Mm-hmm.
11: For some people, yes. But for the most part, it's really about them having control, or what they feel is enough control in downtown Milwaukee. Mm-hmm. And I think one of the things you're going to start seeing is, you know how they did it during the Republican convention? We talked about this.
9: Mm-hmm.
11: They're going to have to do something down here.
9: Listen, I know. I'm just reading abstract Nora414's comment.
11: What'd he say?
9: On YouTube. Because it's like the poll that we would have put up.
11: Okay. What did he say?
9: He dares. I dare you all to put a fourth option for Black people. Order on the YouTube chat.
11: We didn't want to put the poll up.
9: Yeah.
11: Because it would have been all, and then it would have been like.
9: It would have probably been close to 100%.
11: You know it would have been.
9: Bailey!
11: What?
9: So we're doing truth in the morning.
11: We're doing truth in the morning. And they tired of y'all.
9: Hell, some of us are tired of them.
11: I know. We tired of us.
9: Y'all
11: be like grand open, we celebrating, and then grand closing because y'all done shut it down. Literally.

0: Literally.
1: Headlines be, they done shot already down there. You know what I'm saying? It's like, and you know.
0: And you know
1: all of this is really sad.
0: You know what? I got a feeling it's going to get a little bit worse downtown. You know why?
1: Why?
0: Because the Bucks ain't got, who on the Bucks? Giannis and them gone. So who on the Bucks? Who? Name one person. No.
1: Hero.
0: Nope. Don't even know him.
1: Bailey.
0: Giannis and all them gone. Ain't even one left. The people we knew was gone. The people we knew was gone. Middleton even gone. We don't even know nobody over.
1: It's because you're not a sports enthusiast.
0: So?
1: So you said, even though you knew Giannis, say you knew.
0: I knew Giannis.
1: You knew the whole.
0: I knew they family. That right. was the whole team anyway.
1: I understand where you're coming from.
0: Like, I knew who Chris Middleton was. That was cool. Right. I knew some of the other players.
1: Mm-hmm.
0: but they systematically got rid of everybody.
1: Dame time, yeah, you know.
0: Yeah, and he wasn't there that long. But listen, they got rid of everybody. So who's on the team now?
1: You want me to pull up?
0: Ain't even nobody on the mural no more. All the people gone. Did they paint over the mural yet?
1: I can't with you this morning,
0: well,
1: Bailey.
0: Bailey.
1: Listen.
0: We're just having fun, y'all.
1: Right.
0: We just have a little fun. Because the business is closing down here. We can cry, we can laugh.
1: Yeah, yeah. That's a sad truth.
0: Yes.
1: That is a sad truth. The reality of it all.
0: You know what's crazy?
1: What's that?
0: I remember this Third Street Market Hall used to be the Grand Avenue Mall.
1: Correct.
0: You remember that?
1: Correct.
0: And it was going downhill and people didn't know and it's bad and what we gonna do and all that.
1: Mm-hmm.
0: And these folks here, I don't know who did it, but they were smart enough to come down here with a plan that worked to revitalize this area. And you know what? It helped revitalize a lot of different,
1: yep,
0: you know, spaces down here downtown. So with these restaurants and stuff leaving, the only one I don't really about is Silk. I mean, that's just my opinion.
1: Okay.
0: But I know some other people.
1: Yeah,
0: you know,
1: Sherwin, he was probably going to disagree with you on that. Xavier might even disagree with you.
0: I'm sure.
1: That.
0: And that's their prerogative.
1: Are you saddened that they're temporarily closed? And what would you, how would you feel? You'd be like, I got to go all the way around the corner now.
2: Yeah, there's a whole other Silk's, literally 2-minute walk.
1: Right.
0: Okay,
1: so,
0: well then, you know.
1: But so are you saddened that you have to take that extra two-minute walk?
2: Well, I've never been to a strip club before, but if I was a patron.
1: Okay, when we said on the border, what was that?
2: Oh, I support the strippers, yes.
1: Okay.
0: Oh, okay.
1: So, but you never went to On the Border?
2: Oh, no. I support the strippers, though, yes.
1: Okay.
0: Oh, okay. Right.
1: Okay.
2: Pro-sex work.
1: Okay.
0: Oh, okay. Because I thought for sure.
1: Yeah, yeah.
0: That you had been to On the Border.
2: No, I pretty much.
1: Because you fought for them.
0: Yeah, you really did. Yeah, you fought hard.
1: Yeah.
0: Yeah.
1: No pun intended.
2: I just mentioned something on the radio. I don't know how hard I fought, but.
1: Well, yeah, no, you kept saying, yeah, like, no, yeah, they should be open. And,
2: yeah, they should be open.
1: That's fighting hard for a place that had prostitution, sex trafficking, the whole nine.
0: Yeah, that's
1: and it was started from the manager. Uh-huh. Yeah, you know what I'm saying?
0: Yeah.
1: So, yeah, you fought pretty hard.
0: Pretty hard.
1: For somebody that's like, all right. So you, like, you support the strippers, but you wouldn't go to the place of business to support them. You'll support them on a more personal level. Correct?
2: Yeah, I support them.
1: I got you.
0: Okay.
1: Financially, though, right?
2: Well, I don't financially support them, but...
1: So you don't tip the strippers that you like to see?
2: I don't go to the strip club, so how could I?
1: I didn't say the strip clubs. That ain't the only place is strippers.
2: Where else are they at?
1: Okay, you ain't... All this photography that you do, you ain't never had bachelor parties or anything like that?
2: Well, why would I tip them? I'd be there working.
1: No, I'm just saying...
2: They should be tipping me.
1: So you never just went to a bachelor party without working?
2: You sound like you're lying.
1: You know how sometimes you can hear some people that sound like they're about to lie, be like, you can stop right now. Like, you about to lie.

0: guy. Go on and give me this.
1: I want to say what he said.
0: Like, what happened was.
1: Because I've actually never been to a strip club before.
0: Mm-hmm.
1: But the crazy thing is, I have hosted a party.
0: A stripper's party?
1: Male strippers, yes. Mm-hmm. I hosted it.
0: Yep.
1: Yeah, one time. And never again.
2: Why not?
1: Because.
0: Let me clear my throat. Go ahead.
1: I had this thing, and I have always had it. I don't need nobody to touch me. Do not touch me. Don't pick me up. Don't nothing. Nothing.
2: They picked you up.
1: Do pick me up. I'm getting picked up, and he's trying to put his whole routine, you know, going on. And I'm looking at the salesperson. I'm blessing out the salesperson while he's doing this because I see her at the back, and I see her talking to the promoter, and she had her finger in his face, and I had mine, and I was just like, yeah, uh-huh. Put it down. I got one rule. I had one rule at the time. Do not touch.
0: Don't touch me.
1: Don't touch the host. I ain't got nothing to do with what y'all got going on.
0: All right. Speaking of that, we got to get ready to roll up out of here, baby.
1: Yeah, we do. that was at a different time in my life.
0: Are leaving downtown in from those who have participated in our Troop Nation poll.
1: Yes.
0: An overwhelming percent say that it's violence and poor economy.
1: Yeah. You know what? It's just, you know, I think that there needs to be a plan for downtown.
0: Mm-hmm.
1: And
0: oh, it's going to be one. Don't worry about
1: it. Yeah.
0: It's coming.
1: I'm sure it is because people need to feel safe.
0: It's going to become a literal gated community.
1: Probably.
0: And if that's what it has to be.
1: Then that's what it has to be.
0: That's what it has to be.
1: Yeah, exactly.
0: They have it in other major cities.
1: Yeah.
0: Gated.
1: And that's probably what they're going to do.
0: All right, Bailey.
1: Trust God, do good. Great things are going to happen for you today.
0: All right.
1: And I'll see you tomorrow.
0: Up next, the award-winning Troop with Sherwin Hughes from 9 a.m. to noon, followed up by the lunch break with Ray Nitti and maybe Shannon with new hours, noon to 2. He should be black.
1: Yeah.
0: Yeah, Ray Nitti
1: is
0: black.
1: Shout out to Ray and Shannon.
0: Maybe Shannon held it down for you, Ray.
1: She sure did.
0: And then, of course, followed up 2 to 4, the Grapevine with Ray Nitti doing extended time.
1: Mm-hmm.
0: And then 4 to 7, we tap in with my girl, Jazz Tyler. Love you, babes. Talk to my agent. We up out of here. Peace. Thank you, Xavier.
1: Thanks, Xavier.
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12: This is the Bloomberg Black Business Beat. Former heavyweight champion Mike Tyson is teaming up with Sugar Factory on high-protein sliders made with real beef and no seed oils. This is the first time Sugar Factory is making a grocery store item after launching its grocery retail division earlier this year. Iron Mike says he wanted to work with Sugar Factory because he wants to help people eat healthier. And he has a good relationship with the company's co-owner, Steve Davidovici, also known as Stevie D.
13: Stevie D is a close friend of mine. I knew him over 30 years. And he was discussing why we never did business before. And it was his idea, and he discussed with me these rainbow sliders. I thought it was a no-brainer. I wanted to participate.
12: Tyson also says he's working with the White House to push healthier eating habits.
13: The government's behind me, the president's behind me, and this is a real dream of mine to make America healthy again.
12: I'm Bloomberg's Justin Milliner on the Black Business Beat.
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0: Good morning. Welcome to the program. Today is the last day of August in the year of our Lord 2026. Thank you so much for joining me this morning. If you haven't done so already, make sure you subscribe to our YouTube channel. That is 1017 The Truth on YouTube. Look it up on your smartphone or other mobile device. Hit subscribe. And a couple of things come with that subscription. Money doesn't come with the subscription. You don't get anything. Just the satisfaction of knowing that you will be connected to what I believe is the finest example of Milwaukee-based media, really anywhere in the land, where we keep you up to date, engaged, and informed about how your city is going down the tubes. Oh, it's not that bad. Calm down. I know that some of you are a little bit upset. Maybe you're frazzled or you're razzled because you found out about another group of bar closures over the weekend. And I know that you are very disappointed because the Silk Strip Club right off of Water Street has decided to temporarily shut its doors. And they are citing things like crime. Also, to add to the mix, Low Country, which was a bar that was wholly out of place on Water Street anyway, they have announced their closure. Back in May, this whole thing started off when Duke's announced that they would not be renewing any leases and they were going to close. And you probably are thinking, well, what gives, Sherwin? Well, I'm going to give you what gives because I want to provide some explanation to this, because the simplest answer is not always the correct one. It's very easy to blame crime. Very easy to blame a certain cohort that has been a little rambunctious, causing a few more problems than we've seen in recent years. Very easy to blame them, because a lot of times those stories, though, the fights and the melees that take place in the different entertainment districts, it just seems commonsensical. People are afraid to go out because they don't want to get punched in the face or shot in the face, or they don't want to get robbed. And you would think, well, that's the reason. That's the obvious reason. There's a lot more to it than that. Also, while not on Water Street, a bar that we talked about pretty much every day last week that's on Brady and Arlington, it's called The Garage, and they came out with a controversial list that made a lot of people upset. Something like 40 hip-hop artists were banned from being played by DJs that The Garage would hire. And they, The Garage, or at least management, cited, well, the music is very violent and we want to cut down on music that may encourage people to act out in a way that is unbecoming to business. And then it was a whole hullabaloo and a lot of people were angry and upset. Then we had a whole conversation about hip-hop, the impact of hip-hop music, which basically took us off track. Well, we come to find out that The Garage was going to temporarily close until they figured out what they were going to do. For the next 2 weeks, they were going to close. They were still going to pay their employees until they figured out which direction they were going to go in. And maybe it was because business was bad, maybe because there was a lot of blowback and a lot of controversy when they put out this list of 40 artists with, at the very bottom of that list, no Milwaukee rap. That one really hurt a lot of people's feelings. They didn't like that. A lot of people very angry that Milwaukee rap was singled out. Can I say a little something about Milwaukee rap? Can I? It sucks. It's terrible. It's really, really bad. It's off key. It's off tempo. It's off beat. It sounds like the literature and the poetry that you get from a public school system where 90% of the children are not on grade level. I said what I said. But here's the thing. People have this deep affection for stuff that's local, even if it sucks. Y'all got to stop doing that. We need to have these things that we used to have. We don't have them anymore. Two things we used to have that we don't have anymore. Number one is shame. Number two is standards. Milwaukee rap sucks.
1: Certified Trapper's a goat.
0: The goat of what? Oh, you messing with me early, Xavier. We're going to have one of them kind of shows today. I'm here for it.
1: What? He's really good. You never listened to his song?
0: I've listened to his music. I have seen him come out on stage unannounced. I was at a show at the Rave. I don't know what show it was. But he came out just unexpected. Like, he wasn't on the list of artists to perform, people went insane.
1: He's the GOAT.
0: They, for a certain like age of people, I couldn't believe. So I was with, I don't know if I want to out this person. I was with an elected official, a young elected official, at this event. It was a whole bunch of us that were there. And this young elected official, like a prominent elected position, when Certified Trapper came out, they screamed like, ah, and they knew all the words. I'm like, what is happening? I felt old instantaneously.
1: Yeah, he's really good, actually.
0: But he sucks. The music is just, it's not for me. And I get it. They call, it's got a name.
1: Slap?
0: No. Low end music or something like that. It's got the genre has a title. It's just not for me because I came up in a different era, but whatever. But that made a lot of people very upset. Because there obviously are not a lot of places that, and maybe there are, I don't know. But to hear that the Garage wasn't going to play Milwaukee hip hop made a lot of people angry because they're very territorial over their music. Because when it comes to the contributions of Black people to this city, our positive contributions, I believe, are few and far between. No, we have a lot of them, but they just don't make the news and they don't get covered like they should. But that also speaks to our insecurity because when Black people do good stuff, because we're supposed to, because Black people are inherently really good people. I like Blacks a lot. I went out Friday night and I was surrounded by them. Felt comfortable. Felt like I was at home. I was eating chicken wings with Ice Cube's nephew. Don't ask me why that even happened, how my life even turned out the way that it did Friday night. Next thing you know, I'm sitting next to Ice Cube's nephew. He was telling everybody he was Ice Cube's nephew and nobody believed him. So we needed receipts because anybody can say that they're Ice Cube's nephew. He FaceTimed Ray J. I'm not kidding you. If I'm lying, I'm dying. He FaceTimed Ray J and Ray J was like, yep, that's Ice Cube's nephew. And then we said, all right, thanks, Ray J. And then we were sitting around talking like, wait a minute, did we just FaceTime Ray J and did Ray J just provide a receipt for Ice Cube's nephew? And so we ordered a bunch of chicken wings. Or I'm eating chicken. He likes ranch, by the way. Surrounded by many Blacks. The Blacks are great. But we get very angry when the news doesn't cover all the wonderful things that we do because we want to be seen as wonderful people. We'll never be seen as wonderful people in their eyes. So please stop trying to hold it against media here. Do you guys know what the media's job is? Other than me, my job is different. It's to make y'all look bad. It's to blame Black people for everything so that white people never have to take any kind of responsibility. At some point, we're going to have a conversation about two things that fit together like a jigsaw puzzle piece because everybody is so confused. Well, college has gotten too expensive and people can't afford to go to college anymore. There's a very specific reason for that because public universities used to be subsidized just like high schools. But when universities had to, by federal law, start allowing Black people to attend those colleges, they started increasing the tuition because they don't want us to go to college. And if college had no value, like some of you actually believe, then it would be free. The other one is, why is our health insurance so expensive? We need free health care. I'm going to run on Medicare for all and Medicaid for all. Health insurance should be free. And there's going to be a lot of people that will probably turn out to vote for the idea of free or reduced cost health care or Medicare because the Affordable Care Act, which has been gutted like the Voting Rights Act by the Trump administration, is not making the cut. If you don't understand the role that race has played in those two things, increasing the cost of college and making sure that our health care is as expensive as possible, then we don't deserve either. You can't gloss over the history of why we don't have those things, free college, because we want Americans to be smarter, smarter than the Chinese, smarter than the Indians, smarter than the Japanese. It is an investment in the future of this nation and our international global competitiveness if Americans were smarter. But instead, Americans are dumb. And guess what dumb people are? Consumers. And since we're dumb and we're consumers, we're just making rich people rich, and they're very content to keep us dumb, sick, and can't afford to pay for college. So the reason why Milwaukee rap sucks is because it's just not very well thought out. You know what I mean? It's not very

0: intricate. It's not very detailed. Well, anyway, the garage is closing permanently now. So they put a press release out last week to say, oh, we're going to close for 2 weeks. They're not opening again. But also, here's what they didn't tell you. That building that the garage is in, the garage and the hi-hat, has been for sale for 10 years. The owner's trying to get out of it. Nobody wants it. They made the decision in June to close. They were already going to close. But here's what they did. And it's genius. And we're going to talk about this and Water Street and Silk on Water Street using the same excuse. Blame the black people. Ain't got nothing to do with us. I am going to tell you why these bars are closing, because it seems abrupt and all of a sudden. And the easy way out is just to blame violent blacks. It's not our fault. I mean, we're contributing a little bit. A little bit. We're not helping. But if you can't just blame us, but that's what they would rather do. So the garage made the decision in the beginning of the summer that they were going to close permanently. They knew that they were closing. So this whole thing with banning the hip-hop artists, they didn't even have to do it. But the controversy that ensued, and then the conversation about the violence of hip-hop and the violence of African-Americans, tied in with all of the videos and all of the images that you all have seen of fights and shootings on Brady Street, makes it seem like, oh, I understand why the garage is closing, because of the black people. No, the garage and a whole bunch of other bars and strip clubs, you name it, are closing in the city of Milwaukee. It's not just because of bad black behavior, but it's just easy to accept that as an answer, because you can scapegoat black people for anything. Anything negative, and people will believe it. The only time that you're ever going to hear me use the word or the term goat in the same radio show in which we're talking about Milwaukee rap is scapegoat. Not goat of all time, not greatest of all time, because Certified Trapper, and he might be listening. Sorry, Mr. Trapper, whatever you prefer to be called, Sir Certified. It's just not good. It is, and Xavier, I know damn well you played music that you listened to before. You listen to Men I Trust like I do. You don't listen to that stuff.
1: I definitely listen to Certified Trapper. It's my guilty pleasure.
0: What about Steve the Stoner?
1: No, just Certified Trapper.
0: All right.
1: Then. Literally the only Milwaukee rapper I listen to.
0: I'm going to tell you whose fault it really is while these bars in Milwaukee are closing. You ain't going to believe me, but I don't want you to believe me, because I'm going to provide some proof and some evidence, because that's what I do. It's Trump's fault. Xavier nodding his head. Yes, he don't even got the detail. See, you know what? Well, here's what's crazy. Liberals, leftists, Democrats like myself, if anything bad is happening in the country, if you say it's Trump's fault, oh, yeah, it is. We don't even need the proof. We just want to blame him for everything. But also think about this. When bars and restaurants and strip clubs are closing in Milwaukee, and somebody says, oh, it's black people's fault, then there's a whole bunch of white folks that are quick to believe that. So if you tell me that something is bad in society and they say, oh, sure, when terrible things are happening in society, it's Trump's fault. Yep, it sure is. Bars and restaurants are closing in Milwaukee. It's the black's fault. Yep, it sure is. But we're going to get into it today. And, of course, your participation is always welcome. You can do it via YouTube or you can call us. 833-212-1017. You used to could text that number. I mean, you still can, but your text messages are lost in the ether. So I don't know. Xavier knows where they go. I don't know where they go. Maybe they go to Santa Claus. Side note. Every day. Why did they lie to us about Santa Claus in the first place? You know, I wrote his fat ass letters. You know, the kids every single year write Santa Claus letters and they just go to the post office and just end up in a big pile. And then like the postal workers just read them and laugh at us. Why would you have me do that? Why? My parents got me posted stamp. Well, they also worked at the post office, which probably just got postage stamps for a discount. I would write letters to Santa Claus. Like, I'm just going to go right to the source. I'm not going to no damn mall and sitting on some pervert's lap.
1: That's sad.
0: My Santa Claus letters never got delivered?
1: Yeah. My mom told me right away. She said, ain't no white man giving you no presents. I'm Santa Claus.
0: She could have been a little more sensitive than that.
1: I like it. I like it raw.
0: I bet you do. I found out because, you know, those nights when, you know, Santa's coming, can't sleep. It was like magic. You would go to bed and there was no presents under the tree and you would wake up and it was a bounty. I wish that somebody would have kept the magic alive for me, because since that day, I think I was in second grade, so I was probably about 8 years old. A part of me died when I found out that Santa wasn't real, because I'm thinking to myself, my entire reality about the most beautiful, wonderful, joyous holiday has all been a lie. And then, because I've always been a critical thinker, I'm thinking to myself, Eugene and Emma, what else have you been lying about? Are your names even Eugene and Emma? Are you even my parents? Am I adopted? What is happening here? Why is my name Sherwin? Is this an entire CIA operation? Is this COINTELPRO? Why would you do this to me? So I woke up middle of the night. And I heard commotion. I heard chitter chatter. And I heard the ruffling sound. Hold on. Let's see if I can recreate it for you. My parents were in the basement. I woke up in the middle of the night and I was looking for them and I couldn't find them. And I'm walking around the top level, first level of the house I grew up in. As I'm approaching the basement entry door, I hear this. And that's my mother talking. I hear my I'm like, these nincompoops are rapping my gifts. When I woke up in the morning, I woke up with a real stern look on my face. I didn't even need to say anything. They knew. They knew that I knew. I almost started an inquisition because I wanted answers. Now, I was still going to open my gifts. Don't worry about that. And this was years before my brother Tyler was born. So when he was born, we kept up the lie. I just wanted to. You, woman, you sit there. Man, you sit here. I have questions. But sure, why not slap them both across the face? I will ask the questions. Why would you make up such a lie? I am your only child. Do you know the kind of damage that you have done? Shut up! I will ask the questions. That's what I wanted to happen, but I was 8. I'm going to take a break, come back. I'm going to give you the real reason why some of these Milwaukee bars and restaurants are closing. It may not be the reason that you think. And expect more closures to come. 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I'll be right back.
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2: And here's Heather with the weather.
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0: And the perception disorders are, in fact, real factors. But Milwaukee bars are also confronting a national contraction in alcohol consumption. So this leads us to the YouTube poll that we have posted because, you know, we here have inquisitive temperaments and I always want information about those who choose to listen to and participate in this program. And the YouTube poll is as such. Very simple, very straightforward. We could have gotten more detail with it, but what's the point? Do you drink alcohol often, occasionally, or never? Numbers are striking at this point. 52% say they drink alcohol occasionally. 25% say they drink alcohol often, but the number I want to pay particular attention to is 23% that do not drink alcohol at all. Ladies and gentlemen, people are simply consuming less alcohol, and the younger you go, the less alcohol they are consuming. But there's some caveats to that in which I'm going to explain. Gen Z, which sometimes gets the blame for not drinking alcohol, 71% of them do report consuming some kind of alcohol. But for the most part, as a generation, they are not as heavy drinkers like Generation X and baby boomers. And I have even found as I am getting a little bit older, when I drink, there has to be an occasion. I can't just drink because it's a Tuesday afternoon and it's raining. I have a whole stocked bar at my house. In fact, I have a bottle of scotch. Get this. Winky Blue bought me a bottle of scotch New Year's Eve 2017, and I just opened it in 2025 and poured myself and one other person a drink, and it's just sitting where my other alcohol and spirits are. So I have alcohol at my house to entertain guests because when they come over and they want a drink, they can help themselves to a drink. But the alcohol that I've got a bottle of Captain Morgan that has been sitting so long on my, I have like this buffet, like built-in cabinet. And sometimes if I lift up my shades, you're not supposed to have your alcohol in sunlight. Let me tell you why. So, you know, Captain Morgan is spiced rum. It's brown in color. This Captain Morgan has been exposed to the sun for so long, it literally turned clear. I'm not kidding. It still tastes the same, but it lost all of its brown color. So when I drink, there has to be some kind of an occasion. We're going out for somebody's birthday. There's something going on. There's got to be something. And I also limit my alcohol consumption to no more than, really under any circumstance, 2 days a week. And it's usually just 1 day a week because Friday I was out. I was in the streets on Friday. I was gallivanting around like a little trollop. But also, Ice Cube's nephew was at the atrium. And so, come on, Ice Cube's... I don't even know what his name is. I met him, we chatted, but the music was so loud in the atrium that all I heard was... Oh, yeah? Because, you know, there's universal, like, body language when someone is talking to you, but you have literally no idea what you're saying. There's universal, like, head nods and eye squints, and then you got to turn your head sideways, and then sometimes you got to shrug your shoulders, and you got to be in disbelief. So it doesn't even really matter what the person is saying to you. It looks like you really are understanding what they're saying. I had no idea what he was saying. 26% of those that answered our YouTube poll said they drink alcohol often. The occasional category has gone down by 1%, and the category of never drinking alcohol is stagnant at 23%. That 23% is very significant because the number of people that consume zero alcohol could be the profit margin that a lot of these bars need in order to remain open and profitable. You got to remember a couple of factors. Now, we live in a much higher tax environment than we did just a couple of years ago. If you purchase something anywhere else in the state of Wisconsin outside of like a 4 or 5 county area of southeastern Wisconsin, the sales tax is only 5%. But in the city of Milwaukee, it is 7.9%. That is $2.90 more for every $100 you spend. Now, upon initial inspection, that's not the end of the world. But if you add up those $100 spends over the course of a year, that is significant. That is sizable. And that may make some people say, hey, you know what? Let's not go out tonight. Let's stay in tonight. Let's have a chill night. Let's have a movie night. Speaking of movie night, had a movie night on Saturday. Love having a movie night because I get to just relax in my comfy chair and I'm just sitting there and I'm very relaxed. Rented a movie called Backrooms, scared the bejesus out of me. And I'm not a person that's easily scared by the horror movies. This one had me reconsidering many things in my life.
1: That scared you?
0: Holy crapola. Yes, it did. It got weird at the end, but it just... because it reminded me of the Blair Witch Project, and I know that movie, some people thought that was stupid. When I saw the Blair Witch Project, when that came out in the theaters in probably 97 or 98, scared me to death, and let me tell you why. Because I was going up north with my white friends the next weekend. Wrong movie to see. Wrong movie to see before you go up north with the whites. And we were deep in Vilas County. We were outside of a town called Woodruff. Woodruff is near Minocqua, which is like a happening, real touristy place, full of Illinois people for the most part. But Woodruff is literally in the woods. And this cat I grew up with, his parents have. So it looks like a log cabin, but it's actually a mansion, like 5 bedrooms, 6 bathrooms. It's built into the side of a hill. It is an impressive piece of architecture. You look up, it's bald eagles flying around. We brought our guns. You can shoot your guns up there, but you are in the middle of the woods. You know what it looks like? You know what it reminds me of with all the pine trees? When you go way, way up north, it looks like when you go way, way, way down south, like the woods of Mississippi, Tennessee, and Arkansas. Very similar. Even the soil is very similar, very sandy soil. So I saw the Blair Witch Project, and I was like, I don't know if this is a good idea to go up north with the whites. Now, this was also 30 years ago. Here's what I would say now. If you are planning a trip up north or into some desolate area with the whites and you're a black, I don't know if you should go, because a lot of good trees for hanging. A lot of sturdy pine, a lot of white pine, a lot of spruce, you know what I mean? Pine is a hardwood. A lot of it, I was thinking to myself, ooh, if it was today, I don't know if I'd go, Sherwin, what are you doing next weekend? Oh, I don't know. Humor me. What y'all got going on? You want to go deep in the woods, dude, with us? Like, really far. Like, your cell phone is only going to have one bar. There's no Wi-Fi. And if you scream for help, no one's going to hear you. You want to come with us? Don't worry. We'll drive. You can leave your car at home and all of your personal belongings. I don't think I'd go. But I saw Backrooms. I don't like how you dismissed my fear, Xavier. Oh, that scared you? Yes, it did.
1: I'm a horror movie guy. I thought it was a good movie, but I wasn't scared. But I did like it a lot. I give it a solid 8.5 out of 10, and I don't give high ratings.
0: I can't pronounce the main actor's name. He's another one of these Nigerians that come over and do American black acting.
1: Yeah, taking our jobs.
0: Seriously. I mean, I like the Nigerians. I've mended fences with them. I used to not care for them so much because they come over here and they're all offensive because they're mad at us blacks, but whatever. I can't pronounce his name. You know the actor I'm talking about?
1: I know you're talking about, but I don't know his name.
0: I can't even try to pronounce it, but he is Nigerian. He's English, but Nigerian English. Scary movie. So that's what I did on Saturday. Take a break, come back. I know you guys are craving the details as to why these bars and these restaurants are closing. Silk on Water is an interesting case because it took the proprietors of the Silk franchise 10 years to get the licensure that they needed to even open up downtown. And that club wasn't even open as long as it took to get the license to open it in the first place. But don't let this fool you, because the industry is still alive and well, because the remaining Silks have now expanded to day shift. So if business was bad for the shake club industry, they wouldn't be expanding the day shift. In fact, Xavier, I tried to get you to come with me to Silky when they first opened up.

0: for day shift, but you said you had a booty call. You said you was going dogging.
1: Something like that.
0: Mm-hmm. That's fine. Priorities are good.
1: Yeah. I mean, and plus I wasn't dressed for it. You know, I'm kind of, you know, I'm wearing athletic clothes.
0: I mean, it's not, you ain't got to wear a damn tuxedo. I mean, you think about it, the women in there are naked.
1: Well, so, I don't know. I feel like if you're going to a gentleman's club, I feel like they have some kind of, you know, attire you're supposed to be wearing.
0: A gentleman? Only gentleman you may see is an occasional transgender. I'm kidding. Relax. Good grief. You guys are so uptight. The Truth with Sherwin Hughes on 101.7 FM. We'll be right back.
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Our telephone number, if you're so inclined, is 833-212-1017, 833-212-1017. Do you go out downtown? If so, how often? When you go out downtown, do you drink a mocktail? Drink a non-alcoholic beverage? We put up a YouTube poll trying to ascertain what is the percentages of people that participate in this program that consume alcohol either often, occasionally, or never. 21% of you don't drink at all. 53% of you drink occasionally, and 26% of you drink often. This is one of the more specific reasons as why some of these bars are closing. There's another reason I'm going to get to in a moment. But what we're not going to do is blame the behavior of African Americans and the videos that we've seen of the, you know, streets being full of young people that are too young to drink. And, you know, sometimes fights break out or whatever. We're also not going to blame the damn food trucks. There's a real economic reason as to

it isn't just the violence. Now, some places may use that as an excuse, but it's more economic than anything. But I'm going to give you the details of that in just a second. The newest Gallup numbers are striking. In August 2026, Gallup reported that only 54% of American adults say they drink alcohol. Now, let's compare that with our poll, where 53% of you say that you drink occasionally. So far, that tracks. They say that tied with 2025 for the lowest level of alcohol consumers, going all the way back to 1939. As recently as 2023, 62% of American adults say they drank alcohol. So that is an 8-point swing in just the last, not even full 3 years. Last 2 years and 8 months, give or take, the number of Americans that say they consume alcohol has gone down 8%. And in that 8%, a lot of times, is the profit that some of these bars need in order to stay operable. We had an NPS referendum, which increased our property taxes. A lot of these proprietors that own these bars and these restaurants, they don't own the buildings. They lease the buildings. And a lot of times their rents have gone up. That cost is going to get passed on to you, the consumer. And if you have declining numbers of people that are drinking anyway, and you make it more expensive, let me do you one better. Sales taxes have gone up almost 3% in the city of Milwaukee. You add that to increased rents, increased leases, increased property taxes. But then let me do you one better. You guys have any idea how much alcohol that we as Americans consume that is imported? Either from Canada, who we're in a stupid trade war with, or Mexico, or Europe. You know how many French wines, French cognacs, and French champagnes that Americans consume? An ungodly amount. So I want you to add up this math here. I want you to add up the property taxes that have increased and the rents and the leases that have increased. Let me do you this little solid favor here. If your rent has gone up, the apartment that you lease, if that has gone up, the bars and the restaurants that you go to, they're not immune from those increases. Plus, the consumer pocketbook has been hit with a double whammy in the city of Milwaukee. Our increase in sales taxes, so everything is 3% more expensive in the city of Milwaukee than it is, say, in Keewaskum or Fond or Dane County. And you have declining numbers of people that are drinking as it is. That is hurting a lot of these businesses. But the tariffs on the imported alcohols that Americans consume, they have to pass those prices on to you. And at some point, everything comes to a head. But instead of blaming the economy, which you really have to see what the role of the economy is playing, because with all of these increases in property taxes, with sales taxes and tariffs, salaries and incomes have not gone up to match how much more expensive things are getting. As bad as the Democrats are, and I say Democrats are bad because you have Democratic socialists that now in some cases look more attractive than traditional Democrats. The fact that the DNC doesn't have any money, can't raise any money. And the fact that even with everything going on, Republicans are more excited and more supportive of the Republican Party than Democrats are about the Democratic Party. Democrats still have an advantage because of the affordability of things in this nation, which says a lot. It says that Trump is just that bad. Even if Democrats are rating their party as a lot lower than they should in a midterm election year, they still have the wind at their back because the Trump administration is refusing to admit and understand how affordability is hurting everybody, including some of these businesses. But what we're not going to do is we are not going to simply blame African-American behavior and the young people that are congregating on Water Street and Brady Street as the reason why all these bars are closing. The Garage had planned to close their doors permanently back in June. That's what they should have told us. But had they told us that then, people probably would have stopped going. Because why continue going to a bar? Like, they'll be like, oh no, it's sad. The Garage is closing. Everybody, let's go there this weekend. But then for the most part, people would change their habits and they would go somewhere else. Silk on Water, if you look it up publicly on Zillow, it's for sale. It's been for sale for $1 million, actually. For only $1 million, you can own your own strip club. I suppose you can make your money back.

0: over time. But it's for sale. And I don't know if downtown Milwaukee can support three strip clubs. You got Texas J's, which technically not really downtown, but it's in Walker's Point. They're all within a mile of each other. So Silk on Juno, Juno on Water, Texas J's and Walker's Point, and then the Silk on King Drive. Like, that's a lot of nipples in a very short, small little radius. And to respond to a comment that somebody left in the YouTube chat, I'm going to take a break and come back and talk more about this. They said, oh, because Giannis is gone, that's going to kill downtown. If I go to a lot of Bucks games, and the last couple of seasons, Giannis didn't even play a lot. That's number one. Number two, I don't even know if it's a lot of Milwaukee people that even go to Bucks games. Them people are from elsewhere. Bucks games are incredibly expensive, insanely expensive. So expensive that they price most median income Milwaukeeans out. If you have a family of four and you want to go to a Bucks game, that's $200, $250 if you're spending a penny. Parking, tickets, got to get you a beer, got to get some hot dogs, got to get some food, at least $250 to go to a Bucks game. That's not a lot of Milwaukee people that are going to those games. And those that go aren't going just to see Giannis play. Maybe leading up to, I shouldn't even say championship season because that was COVID. Maybe the season afterwards, people might want it to. They had an increased demand and wanting to go to Bucks games. But Bucks attendance isn't necessarily driven by one player. If anything, I think there's going to be more curiosity to see what this new team is going to look like. I'll be honest with you. I'm ready to go see little preseason Bucks. Preseason Bucks with a whole bunch of players whose names that we don't know. Here's what I'd love to see. Can we do an exhibition game of like the bench riding NBA athletes playing against the top starters in the WNBA? Yeah, you wouldn't want to see that, would you? A top-ranked high school team could beat the best WNBA team, no question in my mind. And that would be bad for business because it would show I might be able to dunk on Caitlin Clark. Why you nodding your head? No, I will dunk all over her.
1: No, those girls will run around you.
0: No, they won't. They're clumsy with it. My jump shot is nasty. I got nice range from the perimeter.
1: I would love to see you play some basketball.
0: I'll go one-on-one Sophie Cunningham. And then we'll play basketball afterwards. The Truth with Sherwin Hughes on 101.7 FM. 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
14: Come on, I should.

alcohol industry sales data point in the same direction. The International Wine and Spirits Record, so they are an organization that tracks literally to the penny the industry of wine, beer, ready-to-drink cocktails. They track the whole industry, how much people are consuming, how much people are buying, and how much money the industry is making. The IWSR, the International Wine and Spirits Record, reports that U.S. beverage alcohol volume fell roughly 5% in 2025 alone, while across major and international markets, alcohol volumes fell 3%. The exceptions showing relative strength were ready to drink and no alcohol beverages. For a neighborhood built heavily around taverns, clubs, and late night alcohol sales, that's an important structural change in Milwaukee. The health perception has undergone a remarkable reversal. This one is huge, ladies and gentlemen. So I'm trying to give you additional information so we stop blaming black people for why bars are closing, even though the bars are going to be blaming the black people. It's not just us. Alcohol has gotten too expensive. Consumers are not able to keep up, and we live in a very high tax environment. Everything has gotten expensive, especially since COVID. In 2001, so a quarter century ago, only 27% of Americans believed drinking one or two alcoholic beverages per day was bad for your health. In 2025, that number jumped to 53%. You know, remember back in the day, they said, oh, drinking a glass of wine is good for you. Oh, go ahead, pregnant ladies. It's okay to have a glass of wine or two with dinner. I kind of wish some of y'all didn't listen to that advice because some of y'all babies came out drunk and now they're adults and they're still a little scrambled in the brains. That was all made up. Like, oh, if you drink a little bit of wine or if you have a beer every now and again, it's good for your HDL or your LDL cholesterol because it thins the blood. That was mostly inconclusive evidence. The damage that alcohol does is far worse than any kind of health benefits you may receive. But studies were commissioned to show that, oh, no, drinking a little bit of alcohol is actually good for you. And all y'all needed was just the tiniest excuse to get drunk. You know what that was in response to? The increased legalization of marijuana. They had to put out propaganda to continue to give people reasons to consume alcohol, because here's something else that we have found. In the counties in which marijuana is legal, alcohol consumption has plummeted. You can probably go back maybe 10 or 15 years where the number of cannabis dispensaries in LA County have outnumbered the number of bars, taverns, and liquor stores for probably 10 years now. Now, some of you might be intimately familiar with this. When you're smoking on that sticky icky, you know, that ooh-wee, it dramatically lowers your alcohol tolerance. So even if you do like to consume a beverage every now and again, if you're smoking a fat blunt of sticky stanky, your alcohol consumption is going to be greatly reduced. And what does that mean? That means less sales and less profit for the

0: these industries. Meanwhile, 86% of Americans say they have heard at least something about recent research concerning alcohol's long-term health effects. So alcohol is experiencing something familiar to cigarettes. The product's social image is changing. That doesn't mean alcohol is about to disappear. It means that drinking is increasingly viewed as something to moderate rather than an automatic component of social life. And that's particularly consequential for Milwaukee bars. Someone going from 8 drinks a week to 4 doesn't have to become sober to hurt the alcohol industry's revenue. Millions of people are drinking slightly less. That is actually enough. There's also a familiar statement that Gen Z doesn't drink, but that's a little too simple, according to this article. Earlier research did show young adults drinking substantially less than previous generations, and young adults remain particularly skeptical about alcohol's health effects. Gallup says roughly 2/3 of younger adults have recently regarded moderate alcohol as harmful, but the new IWSR, the International Wine and Spirits Record research, complicates the story considerably. Among legal drinking age Gen Z Americans, participation has actually been increasing as the generation ages and becomes and incomes rise. The IWSR 2026 survey found U.S. Gen Z participation is about 71% versus 70% for the overall U.S. population. What is different is how Gen Z drinks. Younger consumers are much more likely to moderate, take temporary breaks from drinking, experiment with no or low alcohol products, and respond to health messaging. Earlier IWSR research found about 75% of Gen Z consumers using no to low alcohol products reported moderating their alcohol consumption. That is also why you have the rise of these seltzers. You have many, many seltzers. They're a little bit lower in alcohol. Some of you might be familiar with a brand called White Claw. If you've never had it before, it tastes like slightly flavored television static. The Truth with Sherwin Hughes will be back for hour two.
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0: Welcome to Hour 2 of the Truth with Sherwin Hughes. As I'm going through this information here, it is shocking the decrease in alcohol consumption that Americans are currently experiencing. And it's a bunch of different factors. People are realizing it's bad for their health. And those that do drink are much more likely to drink in moderation. The number of people that have completely given up alcohol altogether is higher. In fact, right now in America, we are looking at the lowest percentages of people who report drinking alcohol since Gallup started keeping track of that information going back to 1939. This is impacting the alcohol industry. Costs are going up, and when people have to sacrifice something, if groceries are too expensive, and for those of you that have to buy the gasoline for your vehicles, I'm not even sure what gasoline costs, but I'm sure it probably costs too much. Going out and spending $100 or $150 for a night out might be the first thing that people sacrifice. That has a big time impact on the bottom line that these bars and restaurants and any liquor or spirit serving establishment has to play with. They're making less money. Rents are going up. Leases are going up. Tariffs are making imported. Think about all the beer. You guys drink the Heinekens and the Löwenbräus, and I don't know, you drink all sorts of beers. Beer generally pretty gross. Not good. Not tastes like bubbly sawdust at best. It's just not good. Here's what I don't understand. I really can't get it. I sure am thirsty. I'd like a Miller beer to quench my thirst. First of all, yuck. Or this is the other one I can't get. Oh, I'm going to go and get some chicken wings. I'm going to wash it down with a pitcher of beer. It's horrible because it impacts the taste of the chicken wings because maybe I just have a sensitive palate. I can't. Oh, I'm going to get a pizza and a beer. No, get you a Pepsi.
1: Beer's gross.
0: It is. It's not very good. Even beer that's good has got to be flavored with something other than beer. It's got to have flavors in it. It's got to have raspberry drops or something in it. I just can't. That's a different kind of human being. If somebody says, I'm about to go get me a 12-pack, stay out of their way. They don't have anything to lose at this point. Oh, what are you doing tonight? Oh, I'm going to go out down to the liquor store, probably get me a 12-pack. Good luck. That's gross. Or drinking. So here's what I do. Alcohol first. Okay? You go out. Get your little drinks. Have your little couple little drinks. Then order food. Then accompany the food with something non-alcoholic because I want to taste my food. This is a Sherwin thing. Your experiences may vary. But then by the time I eat the food and drink something non-alcoholic, I usually get pretty sober. Might have a couple glasses of water and I take my ass home. I don't stay intoxicated very long. I metabolize alcohol very, very fast. And plus, I don't overdo it. If the drinks are strong, all your boy needs is two. Then I get some food. Have me a raspberry lemonade. Maybe some

water, hang out for a little bit, socialize, and then that's it. Go home. Or if I know it's going to be an evening in which the consumption is going to be heavy and the food won't come until the end of the night, I hop in an Uber. But I hate hopping in Ubers because one out of every 50 Ubers actually knows how to drive. They drive so slow and they make the worst decisions. They're so bad at driving. How do you drive for a living? Somebody help me understand. How do you drive for a living and you suck at it? They're so bad. I had an Uber driver one night, didn't speak a lick of English. Because I asked him something. He was just like, oh, no. I was like, can you turn on the radio to 101.7? Because I wanted to hear whatever was playing on 101.7 going to my destination. He looked back at me and, you know, he turned his head. He was like, and then kept driving. I was like, damn it. I asked him to roll the window down because, you know, they lock the windows in the back. Because I don't know if they think I'm going to jump out or what. I was like, can you unlock the window? Because I thought maybe he would at least understand that. If you're not going to speak English and you are driving people around in America, and you don't get more America than Milwaukee. We are what America is. I don't know what y'all think America is. America is here, right here. It's not L.A. It's not New York. Definitely ain't Chicago. It's not Racine either, even though they got a very nice harbor. America is Milwaukee. So if you're going to be, and this, I hope this doesn't sound racist. This is more economic than anything else. But if you're going to be in America and not speak English, okay, first of all, it's in everyone's best interest if you learn some basic stuff, because what if you need help and you don't speak the language? Like, what if you're in trouble? You just saw a terrible crime and you want somebody to call 911. Yeah! We don't know what you're saying. And then they start pointing and stuff. Like, I don't know what that means. And then they start doing makeshift sign language. I don't speak normal sign language. But if you're going to work in America, this is just giving you one of my gripes about how much I hate Uber, but it's the smart thing to do. At least know the basic English of car function. Turn on the air conditioning. Turn it off. Oh, I'm a little cold. I'm a little warm. Can you turn the radio on? Turn the radio off. Can you play some music? At least know that basic stuff. Because I felt like I was being held hostage. Because what if I needed him to turn around? Or I needed to go back home? Or what if I'm in the back of the Uber and my elbow gets dislocated and I got to have him take me to the hospital? I couldn't even tell him. I couldn't even communicate basic stuff to him. Because when I asked him to put the radio on, he looked at me. He was like, he had the cutest little smile. He was just small Asian, little, like he had a booster seat. He wasn't hurting anybody. Not at all. He's just trying to feed his Asian family. He just wants to make sure that they have much Asian food to eat because Asian babies get hungry. That's all. I'm not shaming him. He's a working man. And he was providing me a much needed service. He was taking me to my destination. He just didn't know any damn English. And I'd ask him to roll the window down. He looked at me. And then he would like wag his finger at me. Like, what is that supposed to mean? Crime is only part of the story. Water Street has experienced shootings, fights, loitering, and highly publicized late night disorder. A deadly triple shooting occurred around Water and Knapp in March. Former Duke's security personnel have specifically said altercations have hurt Water Street. Generally, the concern is serious enough that Milwaukee police are considering establishing a presence in the former Duke space. In fact, they got the okay and the approval to put a substation in the old Duke's location, which is right on the corner of Juno and Water. The concern is serious enough that Milwaukee police are considering establishing that police substation. Crime can, in fact, have an effect. Insurance costs have gone up. Security expenses have gone up. Employee recruitment is difficult. The customer perception of Water Street is bad. Nighttime foot traffic, all of that is impacting revenue. So saying crime doesn't matter would be wrong, but saying crime explains

0: some bar closures or all bar closures is an oversimplification. Duke's itself illustrates why. Duke's on Water operated for roughly 22 years before closing in May of 2026. Crime immediately became a part of the discussion. But reporting on the closure found something more mundane. The building had been sold and the operators couldn't reach acceptable terms on a new lease. WISN.com reported that the proposed rent was too high for the operator to remain profitable amid other challenges facing the business. Milwaukee consumers are paying substantially more sales tax. This is the most overlooked piece of the discussion as to why Milwaukee bars are closing. Before January 2024, the Milwaukee consumer faced a 5% Wisconsin sales tax plus the then 0.5% Milwaukee County tax. Beginning January 1, 2024, the Wisconsin sales tax remained at 5.0%. The Milwaukee County sales tax went up to 0.9%, and the city of Milwaukee sales tax increased 2 full percentage points. The total, 7.9%. And the Wisconsin Department of Revenue specifically says these taxes apply to retail alcohol sales at taverns, restaurants, liquor stores, and brew pubs. That's a 2.4% increase in the combined rate from 5.5 to 7.9%. It doesn't mean the bar itself pockets less from a $10 pre-tax drink. The customer pays the tax, but it raises the final price of going out. An example, a $100 taxable bar slash restaurant tab. The old tax would have been $5.50. The current tax, $7.90. That's $2.40 more before considering higher menu prices, your tips, parking, or transportation. One night doesn't matter all that much, but multiply it across a year of nights and combine it with inflation, and consumers start saying, quote, maybe we should stay home tonight. Bars are caught between price-sensitive consumers and rising costs. This is arguably the industry's biggest structural problem. A tavern isn't merely buying beer and selling it at a markup. It has to pay rent, wages, payroll taxes, utilities, and we're going to talk about We Energies in a little while as well, insurance, liquor inventory, food, security, cleaning services, maintenance services, credit card fees, licensing, entertainment, plus property costs. If those costs increase, and all of them have, the logical situation is raising drink prices. But that runs directly into a consumer who is already becoming less interested in alcohol and more concerned about price. The International Wine and Spirits Record says economic pressure has become one of the major reasons consumers moderate alcohol purchases, and its 2026 research found consumers drinking less frequently and consuming fewer drinks when they do drink. That's an ugly equation for a bar. Higher cost per customer plus fewer customers plus fewer drinks per customer. I'm going to take a break. When I come back, I'm going to explain the tariff picture, which is probably the largest reason why so many bars are closing. This is Donald Trump's fault. While it's easy to blame black people and blame crime on Water Street and the shootings and the violence that we have had, if it was not for Trump's tariffs, because inflation was already a thing, people are drinking less, that's a thing, people are drinking more infrequently, so when they do go out, it's only on occasion. That has an impact as well. Obviously, crime, you can't dismiss crime altogether, but adding tariffs on top of increased sales taxes, rent costs, security costs, the tariffs are not helping either, and that is passed directly on to the consumer, and we have increased sales taxes since the January 1st, 2024 of 2.4 additional percent. All of these things are adding up to people drinking less, spending less money, and more bars closing. And guess what? More are going to close yet and still. Let's talk about tariffs on the other side. The Truth with Sherwin Hughes. I'll be right back.
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0: Babar says drinking is for losers. I don't know. It's for winners, too. Let a team win the World Series. They're going to drink some champagne. I think drinking is for winners, if you ask me. Felix, I'm not going to entertain your question. I don't even like the fact that you're asking it in the YouTube chat, Felix, because we have already put this damn question to rest. Who has the best wings? Felix, everybody has the best wings. Everybody's wings are delicious. There's no bad chicken wings anywhere. Even bad chicken wings are still decent. The chicken wing game in the city of Milwaukee has been elevated to damn near culinary masterpiece. It's whatever kind of wing you want. They got them. Wings are, they're just, even the difference between a subpar wing and a good wing is marginal. It's the sauce. It's how it's fried. Some of you prefer all flats. You're weird people. Wings need to be a mix. You got to have some drummings because they're little drumsticks. You got to know how to eat around the gristle. I have a very trained tooth. Like I know how to carve around the inedible parts of a wing. I'll put a bone in my mouth, spit it out clean. Do we need to take some time to teach y'all how to eat chicken wings? Because I'm very disappointed. If I see your discarded chicken wings with serviceable meat left on the bone, couple of things. We're not going to be friends anymore. And if you're a woman, I'm I hope you die alone. I appreciate a woman that can order chicken wings. I like women that eat. You understand it? Don't be all, I don't know what I want. Over here in your stomach growling louder than my brain.
1: I don't know if I'm all that hungry. I don't.
0: Eat, woman. And you go get,
1: I'm just going to get a little something light.
0: And this is what happens. They get a little something light. Stomach still growling. I ordered several entrees, okay? I got plates from ear to ear.
1: Can I have a little?
0: No, you can't. You can't.
1: My stomach is making a funny noise.
0: That's because you're hungry, Susie. Eat the food. We're out to eat to eat. Now, y'all know I share my food with a woman because I'm going to tell you what. When the food comes to the table, it's the habit I got to get out of because I dine with friends and family. I don't really do many formal professional dinners every now and again. That's different because you got a whole different kind of etiquette. But if I'm with close friends and family, when the food hits the table, I don't care whose it is, and I also have a utensil nearby, and if your food looks good, I'm going in. But then when my food comes, go get some. Come on over here. I'm not,
1: do you want some? No, just come and get a little bit.
0: And sometimes this is what I got to stop. I got to stop trying other people's food before they've taken a bite. I got to stop that because some people find it offensive. Some people don't care. My mother will eat your food in front of you. And her food came. She's got her food. And then when we go out to eat with my brother is younger than I. He has no say in anything. We'll just take his plate. Like, what's he going to do? Sorry, Tyler. You ordered something that looks far more delicious in front of you than it did on the menu. It looks better than the description. And now the entire family, and Tyler's just, he throws his hands in the air. He's going to go home hungry. That's just what we do. So I got to stop doing it. Can't be rude and can't steal other people's food. But chicken wings are delicious everywhere. You want good chicken wings? Go to Mr. B's. Mr. B's on 86 and Brown Deer Road. Go to the Atrium. Atrium has got very good chicken wings. I was eating chicken wings with Ice Cube's nephew on Friday. Don't ask me how that happened because I'm not entirely sure. Sometimes my life is like a movie. Sometimes I'm not even starring in the movie. I'm just a character in the movie of my life. I'm like a co-star sometimes. Weird things happen, but everybody's got good chicken wings. I'm not getting into this damn debate about points to East. They're good. They're all good. It's little small. They're chicken arms. There's more chickens on Earth than there are people because we like to eat their arms, their legs, and their breasts. And we like eggs. We had this discussion last week where eggs are not dairy. Stop thinking that eggs are dairy because eggs are in the dairy section. Malcolm X asked you a question about 60-something years ago. If a cat has babies in an oven, are they biscuits or kittens? Just because eggs are in the dairy section does not mean they're dairy. What if you put me in the dairy section? I'm just sitting there wearing a swimsuit. I'm not even talking to nobody. I'm wearing some Bermuda shorts and flip-flops. Like, oh, look, Sherwin is dairy. No, I'm not. So don't think just because something is in the dairy section that is dairy. I want to get to tariffs, but this story I have, I can't wait to get to it because I have so many things to say about it. There was a naked skydiving event that took place over the weekend in East Troy, a little small town, I believe, in Walworth County, okay? Can we do a little side note on this? Because I want to say something about it. It wasn't your average day at Skydive Milwaukee in East Troy, as several people braved the jump out of a plane thousands of feet in the air. Quote, "Be as bare as you dare," said Brenda Brown with an organization called We Bear All. I got to get through this without laughing. So I've had people, they're showing a video clip with this guy's private parts blurred out. Good Lord. I've had people from We Bear All on the program before because they also are sponsors of the annual Naked Bike Ride, which is a protestival. They are protesting the use of cars and burning fossil fuels, and they want to encourage people to ride bikes. And there's a couple of other things mixed in with the protest as well, but the reason why they do it is because it is attention-grabbing, and people always have something to say about it, especially if you happen to be downtown anywhere near the expansive route. It's like a 20-mile route where the naked bike riders are having their protestival. It is legal. It is protected speech. The city attorney has even issued an opinion on it. It is legal. I know it's offensive to some, but it's a legitimate form of free expression, freedom of speech, and protest. And so I had a couple folks on the show to talk about, must have been 2025, to talk about the protestival, the Naked Bike Ride. Well, the same organization decided that they wanted to do naked skydiving. Quote from the article appearing in CBS58.com. "This is my first time skydiving, period, and naked on top of it. So I'm going to take two things off the bucket list at once," said John Jankowski with We Bear All. In fact, John was here in studio with us talking about the naked bike ride last year. Jankowski, the president of the group, says their goal is to promote body positivity, self-acceptance, and social nudity. Quote, "You're bare. You're out there," said Jankowski. "Judge me now, judge me later. I'm the same with clothes or without clothes. Why not do it naked?" Several members took to the skies, making the big jump at nearly 14,000 feet completely nude. For Joe Beck, who has completed 7,600 jumps and been a skydiving instructor for 13 years, she says it's a first. "Hey, today is just a normal day of skydiving with a different dress code," said Beck. Here's what I don't understand. So when you skydive for the first time, you go in tandem where somebody is strapped to you? So if you're naked and you're skydiving in tandem, is there someone strapped to you? I wouldn't feel comfortable, especially if it was a man. Because what if the person that I'm skydiving, because I think by law, you can't jump by yourself the first time. You got to go in tandem. So I'm naked, fine, whatever. But then what if the person who is also with me on my jump, I don't know. Here's what I'm imagining, right? So let's say you live anywhere near this, what's the name of the place? The skydiving joint? It's called Skydive Milwaukee. So if you live anywhere near, right, and you may not be aware of the We Bear All organization doing their naked skydive that took place, I believe, on Saturday. You may not know anything about it, okay? And let's say they have a group of men and they have a group of women that are in the plane at 14,000 feet. Let's just say the men go first. Let's just say, humor me for a moment. And the men are lined up and they're ready to jump out of the plane, fully nude, maybe wearing a shoe or two, maybe not. And you live near East Troy or in East Troy, and you don't know anything about this event. And you walk outside, maybe get a little sunshine on your face. You go outside to, I don't know, check on your flowers, or maybe to get some sunshine shining on your face, or maybe you're just going outside, you're going to go and check the mail. And let's say you're a woman. You live in East Troy. You love it out there. It's very nice, very peaceful in East Troy, which I believe is in Walworth County. You're outside. You're in your front yard. You're just looking around, making sure everything is okay. And then all of a sudden, you look up. Now, remember, you're not aware that We Bear All is doing a naked skydive on that particular day that you, a woman, happens to be outside in your front yard, just, you know, walking around, just looking at the flowers, or maybe you're outside taking the dog out, and imagine you look up and you see a gaggle of tallywhackers falling from the sky, and they're falling, and you're looking, oh my, and someone's like, oh, I'm in heaven, because you walked outside, and it is just a wee-wee festival for you. Some women are like, oh, God, there is a God. Oh, please land here. And she's standing there. She's waiting. How about a fella? Okay. Man is outside. He's about to cut the grass. Wants to look at the yard, make sure everything is everything. He's outside, goes into the garage, gets the lawnmower. And let's say the men from the We Bear All naked skydiving event, they've already landed. Up next is the women. And you look up as a man, and the sky has just gotten dark from all of the, because some of them don't shave, you know what I'm saying? And then you just look up and it's, Martha, you got to look at this. There's beavers in the sky. Actually, no, Martha, stay in the house. I got it. Could you imagine not knowing anything about a naked skydiving, and you look up and you see naked women?

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1: 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And, you know, she's seeing all of these nude men.

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suddenly on Water Street and Brady Street as well. It's like this domino effect. One closes, then another, then another. Also want people to know that a lot of these bars have been for sale for some time, and because of this cascading effect, it seems like they are all closing at the same time. When one announces and another announces, the Garage on Brady and Arlington, which had, you know, a little bit of a kerfuffle with their list that they came out with. They didn't want DJs playing certain types of hip-hop music, namely from these 40 specified artists, but then also no Milwaukee rap. They had made the internal decision that they were going to close their doors permanently back in June, so them coming out with that list really wasn't necessary. But what it was able to accomplish is that you can blame the people that listen to hip-hop music on why the bar is closing, even though they had made the decision to close while they were still actively playing those hip-hop artists. Come to find out that Low Country on Water Street, which really never was a place that fit the Water Street vibe anyway, I'm not surprised that a country bar on Water Street closed, because, again, like Milwaukee rap, country music generally sucks. Silk on Water and Juno said they are going to close temporarily because of the crime, and they want to see if there's going to be any substantial improvements. Also, if you look, Silk on Water has been for sale for $1 million, and that listing is public. So a lot of these bars and restaurants and strip clubs that are closing are being impacted by the economy. Costs have gone up. Leases have gone up. Our taxes have gone up. And that impacts the bottom line of these bars. And the other factor that needs to be considered is that people are drinking substantially less, mostly because of cost, but also a major factor which has doubled in the importance of Americans, the health aspect of drinking. At the beginning of the 21st century, only 27% of people, when you polled them, thought that alcohol had a negative impact on your health. That is now better than 50%. So in the last 25 years, we have learned an awful lot about the negative health impacts of alcohol. And also, please keep this in mind as well. Health insurance is very expensive, even with the Affordable Care Act, which, let's be clear, has been gutted successfully by the Trump administration. You don't want to take unnecessary risks that will lead to you having poorer health outcomes, because it's just going to cost you more money. This makes a lot of sense as time goes on and Americans are getting smarter and Americans are getting healthier. I swear each and every one of you have a gym membership, because you tell the whole world, because you post your gym pictures on the damn Facebooks and all over the internet. Makes no sense why some of you were still very fat. I saw a woman post a before and after picture, and the picture looked like before and before before. Look at me, everybody. How are you fatter in the second picture? How, no offense, I identify as fat, that I do, so I can talk about fat people. So don't say nothing. Oh, sure, when you're being mean to the fatties. I am a fatty. Some of y'all are fatties too, the way y'all talk about damn chicken wings. Even if I'm talking about naked people falling out of an airplane, somebody will bring up who has the best chicken wings. They're all good. They're all delicious. Go to Wingstop. Go to Wingstart. Go to KFC. Go to FCK. Who else has? Everybody has. Well, you can get wings at Checkers. Or if you don't want a wing, get a nugget. Get a tender. There's so many different places in which you can get chicken. Go get the extra lemon pepper, fried hard, all flat, sauce on the side. I don't even know where that came from. When did lemon pepper even become that popular? It was one of those seasonings that for all of the 1980s and the 1990s, you either didn't have it or it was way in the back of the spice rack. You know, lemon pepper, what happened? Rick Ross puts lemon pepper on his wings and all everybody wants to be like Rick Ross? Are we that ridiculous? It is insane how we are led by our noses. I wish I could do a Rick Ross impression. Oh, you got to put the lemon pepper on the wings. That's more Charles Barkley. He's a fat guy, too. Well, not anymore. Charles Barkley ain't as fat as he used to be. Terrible. I like lemon pepper on my wings. I'm the round mound of rebound. Terrible. He comes to Milwaukee a lot, actually. Well, he used to. Who has the best wings? Everybody. Not Elsa's. They took them.

upon that behavior are going to feel it. And Water Street is unusually exposed because this traditional business model isn't merely restaurants that happen to sell alcohol. Much of the district was constructed around going out specifically to drink. Tariffs and brands that Milwaukeeans are familiar with: cognac, Canadian whiskey, champagne, Irish whiskey, and some European wines are much better examples than abstractly talking about just imported alcohol. One important qualification: not every imported spirit currently faces the same tariff. Scotch, for example, became tariff-free in July, while Canadian alcohol is currently exposed to a much more severe U.S. tariff. What people in Milwaukee love to order. Oh, this is a list familiar to some of you. Hennessy, Remy Martin, and Douce. Douce is Jay-Z's cognac. Let me save you the trouble. It's disgusting. But so is Remy and so is Hennessy. How y'all drink that? I have no idea. Some people think it's racist if a bar doesn't carry Hennessy, Remy Martin, or Douce. Before, we as black people call everything that we don't like or every time we don't get our way, we call it racist. Can we think a little bit deeper about that? You know what's crazy? Anytime a black person goes out and acts an absolute ass, acts a complete donkey, acts a fool, and somebody says something that's not black about our behavior, we call them racist. Maybe you're just acting like an idiot. You ever think about that for a second? Maybe somebody isn't racist. Like if a black kid can't read, okay? And we say, hey, black kid, you can't read. Does the black kid then say we're racist because we're calling out something that they actually can't do? No, they're not. We just don't like criticism because I think that we are raised by people who also find a way to shirk accountability. So whenever you want to hold a black person accountable, you know, for their own behavior, call them racist because we shouldn't be accountable for how we behave. But let's not think that automatically because a bar or whatever doesn't carry Hennessy, Remy Martin, or Douce or any other kind of cognac that they're racist. Maybe it's too expensive. They come from France, and there is a European tariff exposure. Champagne, brands you may be familiar with, Moët, Veuve Clicquot, and Ace of Spades comes from France. And guess what? That's more expensive, too, by the Donald Trump tariffs. I'm not done. For those of you that drink Prosecco, why you would drink Prosecco? Not entirely sure, but some of you love it. Prosecco comes from Italy, and guess what? It's got a tariff on it as well. So when you go out and you order your champagne or your Prosecco, because, you know, you're fancy, it's going to cost you more in an environment where everything is more expensive and people are drinking less alcohol. Irish whiskey, that's got a tariff on it. Comes from the European Union. It's more expensive. Even Grey Goose vodka. I don't drink Grey Goose vodka. I drink Tito's. But actually, there's another vodka somebody put me on. It's called Wheatley. Oh, it's very good. Can't find it everywhere. You can get it at Shakers, though. It's better than Grey Goose. It's better than Tito's. Back in the day, we used to drink Belvedere. Nah, that stuff's not good. Even before that, we drank Absolut. If you drink Smirnoff or Absolut, we should probably get some counseling. You know what I mean? Like, why? Who goes out and says, "Hi, I'll have a Smirnoff cocktail." Ugh. Back in the day, early 2000s, Absolut made, I don't know if they still make it, a pear-flavored vodka. And we would drink it with cranberry juice, and we would drink it incessantly. Now, can't even stand the smell of it. But this is also back when men were ordering apple teenies. If I see a man ordering an apple teeny, I am immediately going to engage him in violence. Let me get it all. Everybody else ordering beer and, I don't know, ordering Douce and Hennessy. Let me get an apple teeny, make sure I got extra maraschino cherry. Boom, right in his chin. Punch you right in the face. Do people still drink apple teenies? I don't know why I'm asking you, Xavier. You probably never had an apple teeny in your life. They're disgusting. It's gross. Why you would drink that?
walking around a club with a

0: martini glass like that in and of itself, because you got to walk like a little ballerina. Like you have to like tiptoe. 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Stop it! You're bumping into me. 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
1: You don't want a little martini when you're at the jazz club?
0: No. Mm-mm.
1: Makes you feel elegant.
0: I am elegant. 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I'm the most elegant person on these airwaves. I exude class and sophistication. Come on now.
1: I agree.
0: My drink does not determine my sophistication level.
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0: It's as classy as it gets, goddammit. 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

0: Ain't nothing wrong with that.
1: I love
0: Xavier,
1: bad girls.
0: Don't. That's not the kind of bad girl I'm talking about. Bad as in naughty behavior. Nope. Hold on. Not
1: yeah,
0: that.
1: Yeah, that's good stuff.
0: There's a time and a place for everything. Naked skydiving. Nothing wrong with that either. Donald Trump's tariffs are increasing the cost of alcohol in an environment where people are drinking less. I just don't want anyone coming away with the simplest response that African-American behavior. It's a part of it, just like everything else. Just like the increase in sales taxes. Just like the reduced number of people that are going out and drinking. When people drink, they drink less and they take more time off. Some of you are going to do dry January. I don't quite understand it, but you're going to do a dry January. Some of you also grow your mustaches in November to put emphasis on prostate cancer. No shave November. Sometimes there's months and when you're not supposed to cut your grass. No mow May. That's ridiculous. Cut your grass. Oh, but Sherwin, something, something, something, the honeybees are not, they're going to stay away from your yard. They're not, they don't want to be in your yard. Don't, just because something is trending, you don't have to do it. Are we still boycotting Target? We still boycotting the NFL because you're waiting for Colin Kaepernick to get signed? It's been 10 years now. It's okay to watch a football game. It's all right. Not going to tell on you if you do. Just because something is trending doesn't mean you have to follow it. Tequila. Don Julio, Patron, Casamigos, and Clase Azul. They are imported but don't automatically attribute its price to the European or Canadian alcohol tariffs as we continue to go back and forth about Mexico and the tariffs that we have on their products. Also, Modelo and Corona, made in Mexico, imported but not the same tariffs as the European Union, which includes vodka, Irish whiskey, champagne, Prosecco, and cognac. Reuters' analysis of the European alcohol tariffs estimated that tariffs could ultimately add roughly $1 to the cost of some drinks in Milwaukee bars, depending on the product and how much importers, distributors, and establishments pass through to consumers. But what you're really going to notice is that your drinks are weaker. They're going to pour a little less alcohol to try and maintain the price. But haven't we seen product shrinkage all over the place? The fries that you get might have a few less fries. The burgers that you order at some of your favorite fast food restaurants, the patties a little bit smaller. These are the things that they are doing. It is this retail shrinkage. Maybe when you buy a box of cereal, not sure who still eats cereal. You might have more air in the package than cereal. Maybe you're buying chips. I'm not sure who's still eating potato chips. Kidding. Everybody still eats potato chips. I love a crunchy potato chip myself. You might have a few less potato chips in the bag because the things are imported and there's all the tariffs and all of the things. And so instead of raising the prices, because that's going to get the consumer's attention immediately, you just give them a little less product. Irish whiskey and Polish vodka are estimated at roughly 26 to 52 cents more per drink in some scenarios because of European American tariffs. Cognac is particularly useful in the Milwaukee discussion. This isn't a hypothetical product selection. A Milwaukee area bottle service menu provides a nice snapshot of what consumers, especially African-American ones, actually encounter. Hennessy XO, Hennessy Privilege, Hennessy VS, I believe the VS stands for very smooth, Remy Martin, VSOP, VSOP, if I'm not mistaken, correct me if I'm wrong, the very soul of perfection. That's a little arrogant. Douce, VSOP / XO are all offered alongside Moet Champagne, Grey Goose, Jameson Crown Royal, Don Julio, and Johnny Walker. Speaking of Crown Royal, that's how some of you got here. Grandpa reached in that purple velvet bag, took him a couple of swigs to the head. You know, back then, grandma was wearing a muumuu. Nothing underneath. Nothing. No bra. Nothing. Just sagging breasts. Dirty house shoes. Grandpa loved it. Grandpa was paying all the bills. That muumuu was all it took. Now men need all this fancy lingerie, all this. A muumuu and a woman's hair was in rollers. Well, no bonnets back then. Them pink rollers, too. Them big foam pink rollers. Grandpa went to town. That's why some of y'all have 13 aunts and uncles. Grandpa, look, put on that one muumuu that I like. Which one, the pink one or the blue? Yeah, the one with them little flowers on it. Good Lord. Grandpa come home from the factory with a metal lunchbox and a coffee thermos.
2: Sha-boing, boing, boing.
0: All he wanted was his hot dinner, because he earned it. He was at the plant all day. Give him his hot dinner. You know what's happening after that.
3: Bust it open. Get yourself.
0: That's right, Grandma. Spread them. She lift up that muumuu. Good God. 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I got to say it differently. 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

0: Welcome to Hour 3 of The Truth with Sherwin Hughes. Lady B via the YouTube says, Sherwin, there's no sunshine in there. Take it off. Referring to my sunnies I'm wearing. So there's a reason why I wear these. And no, it's not to look cool, because I look cool without them. There are 1, 2, 3, 4, 5, 6 screens in here and very, very bright lights. And I get here around 7 o'clock and I'm looking at screens because that's where I'm getting my stories from that I'm going to demystify for you. So the amount of time that I am required to stare at many, many screens and these really bright studio lights fatigue my eyes very, very quickly. What the sunnies do in these polarized lenses is they spare my eyes from that fatigue because I have trouble reading some of the print, even if I make it large, because my eyes will get blurry after a while. And I've noticed that I have, more endurance because I still got to drive the hell home. You know what I mean? I got to drive to wherever I'm going next. I might have a meeting. I might have a lunch. And I still got to have some eyeball left. And so what the sunnies do is they reduce some of the fatigue of my eyes. Now, they happen to look extremely sexy. I can't help that. I was born that way. It's genetic. Oh, look, it's Lisa on line one. I was wondering where Lisa's been. Did she give you any indication whatsoever what she wanted to talk about?
1: She wants to talk about the closing businesses, but isn't she a Jehovah's Witness as well?
0: If this is the Lisa that I'm thinking. I don't want to make the mistake because we have many Lisas. We also have many Dions that call, and some Dions that call are women and some are men. And so when I see Dion, I think it's Dion the non-voter. But the last 3 times, it's been a woman named Dion, and she gets very offended when I call her the man Dion. So let's see if this is our resident Jehovah. Hello, Lisa.
2: Yes, it is. Yes, it is, Sean. I am your residential Jehovah's Witness.
0: Lisa, your people were here all weekend. Were you down there with them at the Baird Center for the International Welcome to Heaven Convention?
2: Was that so beautiful to see people all my brothers and sisters.
0: It was beautiful. So many Jehovah's. Yeah,
2: just walking, everybody was nicely dressed, just doing out peaceful. And, I saw that and I was just so happy to see that. I was blowing as I was going by, waving. They doing about the same. Hello, brothers and sisters. But no, I did not make it at this convention, but I will go to the next.
0: Right.
2: We just don't have one convention, in Milwaukee. We have several.
0: That's right.
2: To pay attention. But before I was a Jehovah's Witness, Sherwin, you got to remember, now let me speak. You remember a time when there were so many clubs on the north side and so many bars that you can go to on the north side, and you go here, and they're DJing here, and they're jamming here, and they're going. You can go to just 3, and you're exhausted. You can go to 2, and you're exhausted. We had so many clubs on the north side that we people can go to. Did we care about Water Street? No, we didn't. Water Street been busy forever, for years, but Water Street was not for us. And we knew that. We didn't even go down there. If you found one black person, they must get lost. Because we didn't go down there.
0: Lisa, you had to specify that you were going out and having all that fun before you were a Jehovah. So so after becoming a Jehovah, you can't drink anymore?
2: That has nothing to do with drinking. See, y'all got to, if you don't care about understanding what a Jehovah's Witness is, no matter what I do to explain to you, you're going to always say something.
0: Lisa, when I say I'm genuinely curious, I have no idea because y'all are extremely secretive. Can Jehovah's drink?
2: Yes, you can drink, but don't get drunk.
0: All right, then.
2: Drink, but don't get drunk. Okay, so if I want to go have couple of wine coolers because I don't drink, or if I want to have a couple of apple cider, whatever you were talking about, I can have that, but don't get drunk. See, when I went out, when they start introducing wine coolers, they didn't have them in the bars. It took them years to do that. You should remember that. So I will order me a
0: Flojin
2: and juice. Yeah, I always order me a slow gin and juice, and I tell them to hold the gin. So it's just nothing but oranges. So when we were going out, you know, Sherwin, how many places that you can go on the north side in one night?
0: Lisa, are we the same age? No.
2: Yes, we are.
0: How old are you?
2: I'm 55.
0: All right, you got a couple few years on me. But I was going out, so I wasn't here for a while because I was doing my undergrad at UW Oshkosh. I came back to Milwaukee in 96. But I was mostly going out on Water Street because I was going to college bars. I wasn't really going out on the north side until I was in my 20s. I'd go to the Empire Room.
2: You were one of those few people that went down, two black people that went down to Water Street.
0: And it was always black people on Water Street. It's just we knew how to carry ourselves to where we didn't get noticed. Back then, black people didn't need to be noticed and seen. We weren't always the loudest ones, where now we got to be noticed and seen. There was always black people on Water Street.
2: I heard your statistics, and I heard everything that you said, the reason why they're on Water Street shutting their businesses down. No, they're shutting their businesses down because you're black.
0: No, Lisa, they're shutting businesses down because people aren't drinking. I spent literally 2 hours explaining that stuff, and you still default to the same simple answer. Stop blaming black people for white people closing their businesses because they're not making profit.
2: Okay, let me speak, Sherwin. Okay, many people like I
0: was didn't
2: drink back in the day. So, okay, but you got to remember, with businesses, they go by trends. If they're not drinking, then they'll go to whatever non-alcoholic drink that they have.
0: No, they will not, Lisa.
2: And they will serve it to people. And you don't shut your business down because people not drinking.
0: Yes, you do.
2: That's not.
0: I had to hang up on her because I don't want, not today. No, I spent two, I said, we are going to include all the other information, taxes, tariffs. People are drinking less. Listen, I get it. Some bars will have a mocktail menu, but they've always had a mocktail menu. Guess what? Any bar you go to, you can get a goddamn cranberry juice with a splash of Sprite in it. They've always had mocktails. But to think that bars are going to completely take alcohol off of their menu because people are drinking less. No. That's not. They're just catering to a smaller share of people. Or they're catering to their regulars and hope that the regulars remain regulars. That's what they're doing. If you're a steak restaurant and people are eating less meat, you're not going to replace steak with Impossible Burger. You're not. You're just going to serve less steak. Why do I do this? Like, for what? What do I come here for? And then I ask her legitimate questions about a Jehovah's. See, the Jehovah's get all offensive. Let me tell you why. Because there's 9.2 million of them, and only 120 of them get to heaven. So,
1: who is Jehovah?
0: I think it's Jesus, man.
1: I don't know.
0: What the hell are you asking me for? It's a blind leading the blind over here. We could Google it.
1: I'll do that.
0: Yeah, I'll do it right now. Since Lisa want to get an attitude. I can't stand when black people follow racist white people and we blame us for them closing. They're not making any money. Their rents have gone up. Their leases have gone up. Several of the places that have announced that they're closing have been for sale long before we were discussing the violence. We as black people got to stop doing that because guess what? This is actually our city. And if we as black people are just going to blame one another for everything closing, then we are doing the bidding on behalf of white folks. They don't even need the Klan anymore because we have become as anti-black as we possibly can be. Oh, you know, it's those black people. That's the reason why the places are closing. No, nobody's buying the cognac anymore because it's too expensive because of Trump's tariffs. Instead of blaming Donald Trump on ignoring the affordability crisis and Donald Trump doing nothing about inflation and Donald Trump saying that affordability is a made-up Democrat hoax and these tariffs that he is putting on these European countries, that's where your cognac comes from. That's where your champagne comes from. That's where your imported beer.

0: beers come from. That's where your Irish whiskey comes from. The tariffs is making it too expensive in a climate where people are drinking less. Now, damn it. Y'all need to relax. What you smiling at?
1: I just had an interesting call.
0: Who was it?
1: Some hater. He was saying he hates you and he wants you to get off the air.
0: Tell him to call back.
1: Yeah, I told him that you want to say it on the air. Actually, and he hung up like a coward.
0: I appreciate him continuing to listen. I mean, those are my favorite people. Oh, I hate Sherwin. He comes on at 9 o'clock. I got to make sure I'm listening. Ooh, I'm just getting mad.
1: Yeah, he was like, I was listening to him all weekend. Now he's on in this morning. Oh, I hate it.
0: Terrible. Oh, I'm going to sign my kids up for Milwaukee College Prep, but I sure hate Sherwin. Oh, y'all, I never understood that.
1: Call back guy.
0: Black guy, white guy? Was he?
1: It was a black guy.
0: Oh, of course. All right.
1: I don't think he likes you talking about the Jehovah's.
0: I'm trying to get some understanding. I was very fair in my coverage. I told people they were going to be in town for their international convention. We appreciate them being here. The only thing that I didn't like is they sent a delegation here ahead of time to clean up downtown. Like, Milwaukee is not clean enough. They were washing windows and they were cleaning up parking structures because they wanted to make sure that Milwaukee met its standard of cleanliness before the rest of the Jehovah's could get here. And that reminded me of a story that I witnessed. A husband and wife invited the mother-in-law over. The husband and wife, both of them are friends of mine. They had recently had a baby. This was some years ago. And the mother-in-law walks right in the front door and immediately starts cleaning, which was very offensive to the mom, the new mother. Because what the mother-in-law is basically saying, your house is not clean enough for my grandbaby. I'm just going to start cleaning and rearranging things. I kind of felt like that when the Jehovah sent a delegation here early to clean up downtown. Downtown is the cleanest part of the city of Milwaukee. Now, if the Jehovah's want to send a delegation here to clean up, come in the springtime when the snow melts. That's when we need you. I hope Tory Lowe still does his cleanups because we're going to need people to clean up. He was on the lunch break on Friday.
1: Yep.
0: And he sat right here in this seat, too.
1: Oh, did he?
0: He sure did. And Zach played his theme song, which apparently is still in your computer over there. So Tory Lowe's, maybe they're hoping Tory Lowe comes back one day.
1: Oh, has he flipped parties?
0: No, I don't think so. I doubt it.
1: So he's still a Trump supporter.
0: I don't know if that's going to change anytime soon.
1: Very interesting.
0: But don't we need balanced report? We don't need it?
1: No. The lie and the truth are not the same.
0: I mean, there's black Trumpers. There's probably more than you think.
1: Oh, I know there's a lot.
0: Somebody has sent me this chart, and it's so embarrassing. So it shows what the DNC has spent in the last couple election cycles on black media firms, black media, and black consultants, and it's like a single-digit percent versus spending with white-owned firms. And what the Democrats do, and I've complained about this for years, is they'll hire a white firm to create, like, commercials for ethnic markets instead of just hiring the black firm to create the ad and script the ad in the language and the tone that black people already use, because they have this addiction to being very insular with their money. But yet the Democrats will tell you 6 ways from Sunday how important the black vote is, but won't engage qualified black consulting firms. You even have black candidates that run for office in and around Milwaukee and in Wisconsin that will ignore black political consulting firms and hire white ones. And maybe there's some logic to that because the majority of the voters in the state of Wisconsin are white. But when you have strong black media presence in this city, if I'm not mistaken, other than outside groups, none of the candidates who are running in the gubernatorial primary spent a red cent advertising on 101.7 The Truth, yet all of our inboxes were full of their requests to come on the show. I even got a request that was arrogant, like, you better let so-and-so on. I said, I better not. That's highly offensive. Why is she calling back? I'm not getting into it with her. And also, Lisa, hold on. I'm going to say this. I'm going to hang up on her again. Lisa, you don't get to call this show and then say stuff like, let me talk. That's not how this goes. Now I got to hang up on her again. That's not, this is not how you do that, y'all. You better let me talk. Lisa, I'll tell you what, get your podcast. Anybody can podcast. Literally anybody. And that's the thing. Oh, Sherman, we don't like your show. Get your own. You know how much it costs to start a program on YouTube? $0. Now, you'll be the only one listening to it, but that's not the point. You might go viral. Like, come on, y'all. Sherwin, you suck. All right, then do it yourself. I can't. It's too hard. All right, then.
1: I also found out who Jehovah was or is.
0: Who is he or she?
1: It's the Hebrew word for God.
0: Why? Hold on now. Hebrew?
1: Yep. Interesting, right? Well, you know the origin of all...
0: They're all Jewish, right?
1: Yeah, all the Abrahamic religions. The first religion is Judaism, then Christianity, and then Islam.
0: Because Islam split, right? There's Islam and Muhammad, but then there's the Israelites and there's somebody else. And I guess even in Islam, the Israelites are the chosen people. I think they're taking that chosen thing a little far.
1: Yeah, I don't know about all that stuff, but it's just same. It's like the same thing with all like the, you know, Christianity. You know, you have Catholics, you got the Protestants, and you know, with the Muslims, you got the Sunnis, you got the Shiites, and all those other different sects.
0: So if I decide to convert to Judaism, am I automatically chosen? Do I go from black to chosen?
1: You'd have to ask yourself a Jewish person that. I don't know.
0: I don't want to.
1: Well, you know they don't allow DNA testing in Israel, right?
0: No. Why would I don't know nothing about. I don't know nothing about the Israeli people. I don't know nothing about. It's a little country. It's the size of Chicago or something. It's not big.
1: Doing a lot of killing.
0: Don't go there. Don't. I don't know about. I know this much. Why would white people give us Christianity? They don't want to even be civil to us while we're sharing this earth together, but why would they want to share eternity with us? Anybody ever thought about that for a second? Like, you hate us on earth, but then we all celebrate and worship the same good book, the same Bible, all go to church on Sunday, all believe very much in Jesus Christ, especially the evangelicals, which a lot of black people are, and a lot of, you know, white Protestants are also, especially in the South. So the religions are basically the same. They don't make no sense to me. You know, the black people, when they touched the Bible, had to wear white gloves, and we still continue that tradition to this day because they thought that we were so dirty, we can't touch the damn Bible with our bare hands. So every time you see an usher in church wearing white gloves, it's because we're supposed to put gloves on our hands before we touch the Bible. I want to be able to touch the Bible with dirty hands, because what if I was working in the field all day and I want to read some pages in the good book? No, you got to put on gloves. That's mean. You know what I'm saying? But it doesn't make sense to me, because where do you have, I shouldn't be talking about religion because y'all going to get all hot under the collar. The only reason why y'all get hot is because, you know, it makes sense. Why do the oppressed and the oppressor have the same religion and worship the same God and then go to the same heaven? Is heaven segregated? Is there a black heaven and a white heaven?
1: I don't think there is a heaven.
0: I told y'all when I passed out on the air and I woke up when it was all these very hunky EMTs working on me, I was like, oh no, I died and went to the wrong heaven. I was expecting to see Eastside Corey and Al from Sherman Park. Hello, Sherwin, welcome. You know the gays. They're very friendly, sometimes a little bit too friendly. Thurwin, welcome. Got Sylvester playing in the background. Everybody's wearing glitter. All right, I'm about to get canceled. So, you're listening to The Truth with Sherwin Hughes. Hold on.
1: Yeah, read it the proper way.
0: Hold on, everybody relax. Don't want to get in trouble. Wait a minute. 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

Cindy says she thinks it's 120,000, not 120 witnesses go to heaven. Okay. So there's 9.2 million Jehovah's. So a whole bunch are just, I don't know, not going to heaven, I guess. That's got to suck. But if you're one of the 120,000, you got to feel super lucky. Let's see what other comments I can read. Reggie, what are you doing? What are you trying to sell people in the YouTube chat? He says, come get some domestically produced Uncle Reggie's superbly sloshed Saturday sipping sauce. Hold on, dog. That sounds like something Bill Cosby would say, Playboy. What is you talking about, Reggie? Don't nobody want your superbly sloshed Saturday sipping sauce? Then no, thank you. RC Creation Muse says, I was going to ask about that. So is was 1017 The Truth, now a fully Democrat station. All black people going to be pushed one way now. Black people were voting for Democrats long before this radio station, Jack. You help me understand what voting for a Republican is going to do for a black person. What I think, I don't even know if the shows now are even political. They used to be more so. But when you tell white people to put together a black radio station, they don't know what they're doing. They're like, oh, look, there's some black.

0: blacks that are this and some blacks that are that. Let's all put them together and have a rainbow coalition. That doesn't reflect the listenership. Black people vote for Democrats. We do. You can argue with it. You can be mad at it. Take that up with Jehovah. That's not my issue. What talk radio is supposed to do is be reflective of the sentiments. And so, yes, absolutely, there are black people that vote for Republicans and voted for Donald Trump, but they are such a small share. And there was one point in time where damn near half of our program day was more conservative leaning than it was more moderate and pragmatic centrist. Way more conservative, but more. But half of the black community is not conservative, though. But we heard complaints either way. Either we were too liberal or too conservative. I just hope that whatever it is that we do here is reflective of the sentiments of the people that we want to reach. That's what I'm hoping. And if, I don't know, maybe one day black people will wake up and decide that they love the Republican Party. Well, then talk radio should be reflective of whatever that sentiment is. But I don't, nobody tells me like, hey, Sherwin, we're a Democrat radio station. No, that's not how that works. I vote for Democrats, but I give you reasons why, because Republicans are literally trying to take everything away from us. But black folks are so, we're so quick to rebel. Even if 90% of our people are doing something, there's always going to be a share of them like, too many black people are doing the Democrat voting. I'm going to go in the other direction. Just like if you see a large group of African Americans running in one direction, there's always going to be a small percentage that's going to run toward the damn danger. Let them go. I'm not trying to stop them. If I see all of my people going east on Wisconsin Avenue at a high rate of speed, what I'm going to do is I'm also going to be running east at a high rate of speed. I'm just going to ask people while we're running east, hey, everybody, why are we running? I'll find out my answer while I'm running. I'm not going to be, let me go see what 90% of my people are running from. I don't need to do that. I trust the decisions that black people make in large numbers. In small numbers, we make bad decisions. In large numbers, I tend to trust us. It's called the wisdom of crowds. Speaking of wisdom, hello, Bob.
1: Hello, Sherwin. Listen, what I'd like to know, you sure people don't be fighting and they close the bars down because of that? You sure? Are you sure? And another thing.
0: Good God. There's no point in me even coming here. I took 2 goddamn hours. Bob had to go. Are we, you know what? We deserve everything we get. Bring slavery back for all I care. Y'all cannot get away from the fact that a bunch of white folks said they're closing because black people are fighting. And I gave you 2 goddamn hours of information. 2 full hours, even with numbers in it. And that's, when was the last time I was on vacation? I'm starting to feel a little testy. I need a, no, soak up the silence for a second. Let me get myself together. What's the point of me even? Because here's the thing. There are some critical thinking, very intelligent folks that get it. I'm not worried about you all. Y'all are going to be fine. It's the small percentage of us that they just, those are the people I got to repeat myself for over and over and over and over and over. Like for weeks, I got to say the exact same thing in hopes that maybe by Christmas, it clicks. It's so frustrating. Yes, obviously violence plays a role, but it wasn't the sole role. I would blame Donald Trump and his tariffs, the increase in property taxes and the increase in sales taxes as more preponderant reasons why bars are closing and they can't keep up. Plus, these bars have been planning to close for half of the year any goddamn way. Silk has been for sale. The garage has been for sale. Nobody wants to buy it. Nobody's paying $4 million for that building the garage is in. $4 million? What? Stop it. Because they can't get $4 million, which they've been asking for the last 10 years, They decided in June that they were going to close regardless of whether black people are fighting or not. They had made the decision to close before even the droves of black people were even going down to Brady Street this summer. White folks say that, oh, I'm closing because a bunch of black people. We the first ones to believe it. I give y'all all the other information that contradicts what white ignorance says. And y'all go, oh, the black people will keep fighting. You know what? Yes, we are going to fight because I'm going to fight all of you. I'll fight some blacks.
2: When was your last fight?
0: Probably 86. Where I actually threw fists. We chased a bunch of Latin kings out of Summerfest in 91. They didn't want none. They're probably 86. Nobody wants to fight me. 40 years ago. They just, I don't know.
2: That guy that called in, he definitely wanted to fight you.
0: He also hung up, too. So whatever Trinity was in the early 2000s, what was that place called? Because Trinity is three different bars now. It used to be called something else. I can't. One of you old heads will know what it's called. So I was out one night. It was a big group of us. And this is back when I had. So some of the people in my group that we hung out with were hotheads, right? Like they get mad if you step on their shoe or if the bar is crowded. They, you know what I mean? They tend to push people. You shouldn't be hanging out with those folks because they're live wires and anything is bound to happen. So we're whatever Trinity used to be called. We were there. This was years and years ago. And I heard a commotion. I just heard elevated voices. I'm like, oh, let me go check on my friends. And they were like kind of surrounded by a group of white dudes. But then when I came over, then everybody just wanted to talk it out because I was ready to throw down. I probably would have went to jail. But my friends, this I don't hang out with. Well, they're all like grandparents now. But they used to start stuff. Don't do that. Don't go out and start stuff. But then when I walked over to see what the kerfuffle was all about, then all of a sudden, no, man, we're just, no, everything's cool, dude. Everything's fine. Take your friend home, though. He's a little bit drunk. I was like, all right, we don't want no trouble. It's always been violence on Water Street, you know what I'm saying? It's too expensive to operate a bar in a climate where people are drinking less. It's simple. Do you know what a dry January does to alcohol sales, like nationwide? Billions and billions of dollars are not going into the hands of these bar owners. And some of them, their profit margins are so thin. If 10 million people that would otherwise spend $100 when they go out, that's $1 billion not spent in a single month. And that's not a ridiculous figure. Because this dry January thing is, I'm only going to drink probably 3 or 4 times. Depends on how many Bucks games. That's a little different. Nobody goes to a Bucks game, doesn't drink. But just things like that, when people are going longer periods of time and not drinking. Most bars have mocktail menus. Some people aren't going out at all because it's just too expensive. Everything is too expensive. Plus the impact on your health. That's the biggest reason why people are drinking less, because in the year 2001, I got to repeat all this stuff. Like I said this stuff for 2 hours. In 2001, 27% of people said alcohol's got a negative impact on your health. By 2025, it was like 53%. People know that drinking is not good for you, and they're not believing the lies that we were told back in the day. Oh, if you drink 2 glasses of beer or wine a day, it's good for your cholesterol. No, that was propaganda to make sure that people were continuing to drink, because the alcohol lobby is what has been responsible in part for making sure that marijuana stays prohibited, because we all know when y'all are smoking that sticky, icky, ooh-wee, you drink less. You ever seen somebody who's drank too much and then they smoke some weed? You got to carry them home. You know what I'm saying? They don't work very well together. It drops people's alcohol tolerance. And there's some people, and I would recommend this, some people would rather smoke the marijuana or get high on THC than get drunk, because when they get drunk, they get violent. I've never seen a violent person on THC. They'll eat up all your Taco Bell. Speaking of which, can I tell you this new elevated status that I recently experienced? I experienced what is pure and total nirvana. I did. And it was the most unusual situation. I was like, you know what? This is it. Like, this is the pinnacle of human existence. And it came the weekend of August 28th, 2026. I reached the absolute pinnacle of my existence, where the human mind plus technology, plus convenience, it all just met. And I was able to experience this glorious moment. I'm going to take a break. I'll tell you about it on the other side. It was, I heard the angels sing. Jehovah came. Nah, I better not talk about Jehovah.

0: Well, that's just God.
1: But it's a Jewish God, or is it normal, regular God?
0: I think it's the normal God. It's just, the Jews, Christians, and Muslims.
1: So they're all Jewish.
0: Yeah, they all worship the same God.
1: But if Jewish is God, okay, we got to get some clarity on this. So if God is Jewish, then Jesus was Jewish.
0: Correct.
1: But then if you follow Jesus and love Jesus, you're a Christian, not a Jew. But yes. Jesus was Jewish.
0: Yeah, because
1: so wouldn't be Christian being Jewish be Christian because Jesus was a Jew.
0: Yeah, well, like I said, you know, the start of the whole thing was Judaism, then Christianity came, and then Islam came.
1: Thank you, Xavier. You explained next to nothing.
0: Well, I'm just saying. Well, yeah, I guess they all are Jewish.
1: Okay, so does that make all of us Zionists and all of us are members of AIPAC?
0: No.
1: Okay. The truth with shirt. Hold on.
0: Oh, no.
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1: 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This is actually one of my favorite Beastie Boys songs, mostly because they're not rapping in it.
0: You don't like them? You don't like it when they rap?
1: No, they sound like a bunch of idiots. The Beastie Boys are only pop. I asked one of my white friends a long time ago, because you play a Beastie Boys song back in the 90s, white boys would go insane. Oh, the best hip hop could be playing at the party or at the club, Beastie Boys come on. Oh, they go insane. You gotta fight for your right to party. And I asked one of my white friends, his name is Dave. Dave used to listen to hip-hop with all the black people. Now, Dave is a white conservative dude who votes for Republicans and lives out in Waukesha.

0: beginning of hip hop, so I guess I give them their credit. But they're just not. They just yell. You know what I'm saying? It's not my.
1: Aren't they on the Night Marauders cover as well?
0: I don't know what that is.
1: The Tribe Called Quest album, the famous cover with all the artists.
0: Oh, maybe. I'll take your word for it. We Energy sponsors what the business is, but also they are making news because they are seeking a 14% rate hike, and residents voice concerns. Apparently there's a hearing coming up sponsored by Walnut Way. You may have heard ads playing that they want to get a number of people, unless the hearing already took place, correct me if I'm wrong, or they want a bunch of people to come out and protest against We Energies and their rate hike. I'm torn on this. Do I want to pay more for utilities? No, but here's what I will say, and I'm not going to get into the whole data center conversation. At some point, we will talk about it. Not today. So we don't have a choice in where and how we receive our electric power. We Energies, if you live in southeastern Wisconsin, they are our electric and natural gas provider. How we heat, cool, and light our homes is provided by We Energies. In fact, you can see their coal-fired plant in Oak Creek. That's where a lot of because our electricity is produced with coal. In the years in which I've lived in my home, and I live in the city of Milwaukee, smack dab in the middle of the north side, we have had some monstrous storms in the 22 years in which I've owned my home. I mean, floods, thunderstorms, high winds, down trees over the last 22 years. And it does seem that over the last maybe 5 or 10, that those storms have gotten even more severe. Speaking of which, I heard a clap of thunder last night that shook me out of my underwears. In those years in which I believe the storms are getting more frequent and more severe, hell, we had a tornado that touched down in West Allis on August 18th. I was out, too. I was out for happy hour when the sirens was going off. I can only remember maybe three times in 22 years where my power was out. No, twice. Where my power was out overnight. I have never had my power go out to where I had to worry about my food in the refrigerator spoiling. So when the power went out, of course, I put everything in the freezer because the freezer is obviously going to stay colder and stay cooler than the refrigerator if your power is out. Ladies and gentlemen, we have exceptionally reliable power. Every now and again, yes, there will be storms in which 3,000 people here or 4,000 people there will lose power. But if you compare that to the grid that they have in places like Texas, where their grid and their electricity and their power is run privately, yes, they may save a little bit of money, but they'll lose power for days or a week at a time. We don't have that issue. And I'll just speak for myself. I won't speak for everybody else because I know that people don't want to pay more for utilities. If they raise the rates occasionally, but if I can count on reliable power, especially in storms, and including in the winter as well, if I can rely on We Energies, I know that everything is getting more expensive, but when it comes to heating and cooling our homes and having electricity, if there's something that I'm not going to cut corners on, I'm going to have it be that. Now, do we want a rate hike? No, but do we want reliable power, which I believe that we have? Unless you're one of those people that lives in a part of the city, and I'm not sure where that is, where your power goes out all of the time, I think that they are a reliable source of energy. And I can say that because where I have lived, the overnight power outages that I have experienced have been really few and far between. Or if the lights do turn out because there's a huge storm, they're back on in a couple of hours. They make it very easy and convenient to report. You can see the outage maps. They even give you estimates of when your power is going to be back on. And what I've noticed is that your power is usually on before the estimate that they give you. And I get it. Nobody wants to pay more. But I also need my lights to work. I don't need to save money and then, the power goes out for 3 weeks. Now I got to live with Zach.

0: is the pinnacle of a pure technological nirvana that most people will never experience. And I got a chance to experience this over the weekend. I stepped out for a little bit on Friday evening. And, you know, when you step out, everybody wants the same thing. Maybe a little bit of Nookie, but also Taco Bell. Right? You got to have it. I don't know what it is about Taco Bell at 1:30 in the morning, but it is a gourmet meal. There is nothing like putting that Tesla on self-drive where I can sit and let my vehicle drive me home while I feast on Taco Bell from the driver's seat of my car. I was like, this is what life is about. I don't think a woman could make me that happy. I was like, wait a minute. I don't even need to pay attention to the road. And you know when you eat a taco, you got, what's the name? Is there a name for how you got to turn your head sideways to eat a taco? It's like a taco motion. It's like you got to get taco neck. I got taco neck, and then the wrapper was actually covering my eyes, so I couldn't even see out of the windshield. And the Tesla's just changing lanes, and it's just stopping at stoplights, and it's yielding, and it's going around roundabouts, and it's yielding for pedestrians, and I'm just eating Taco Bell. The wrapper is covering my face. That, ladies, you can say what you want about Elon, okay? Say what you want about him. But he makes a car that enables me to eat Taco Bell in the driver's seat of my vehicle and not even really know what's going on around me. The Truth with Sherwin Hughes will be right back.
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0: from Poland. This is a real song by Lil Yachty. I'm scared that it says clean, but sometimes YouTube be lying. Is this clean? Does it sound clean to y'all? Okay, let's turn that down before he says an F word or something. And then Zach will ban me. I'd hate to get banned. So yeah, Ray Nitti is back, and apparently he's a communist now. So that's cool. That's too bad you don't have anybody to vote for, Ray Nitti, now that you're a commie. Polish people must have got into you. I've never been to Poland, obviously, but I bet you they got good sausage over there. Pause. In Poland, do they call Polish sausage, or is it just sausage?
1: You didn't have any of that.
0: You didn't have no sausage over there? What the hell's the point of going to Poland if you didn't have no No, don't give him the damn microphone. He has his own 7-hour radio show after this.
1: Yeah, he does have a 7-hour radio show.
0: At least. I want to get back to

0: Somebody said in the YouTube chat about when Dr. Ken and Tori were here, the truth was, quote, balanced. No, the hell it was not. No, it wasn't. Here's the part that y'all don't get. And this was a miscalculation, which had somebody asked me, I would have told them. People that aren't familiar with the interplay of race and political culture, this will fly over their heads. And this is how you can tell someone lacks cultural competency. And I'm not blaming them, because I don't blame ignorant people for not knowing what they don't know, because people don't know what they don't know. But they also don't want to know what they don't know from somebody like me. So there's that. There was a perception that if Black Talk Radio features and elevates conservative voices and viewpoints almost at the same level as we elevate the viewpoints of the authenticity of Black politics, which is Democrats, that Republicans will say, oh, wow, they have Black conservatives. Let's advertise our political candidates on 101.7 The Truth, because they give conservatives fair time. The Republicans spent $0. Zero. They loved it, but they're not going to spend money to support the station. So that was a miscalculation. So if you offer, because this is a business, you guys. I know it may sound like a nonprofit. I assure you it isn't. This is a business. And if you feature, and Republicans spend billions of dollars on campaigns, and you would think that if there are African-American conservative voices and Republican candidates for public office or Republican elected officials could feel comfortable going on those shows with a more conservative political lens, that the Republicans would say, oh, this is worth us advertising our campaigns on, because some Black conservatives are not only on air, you might even have the ears of some Black conservatives, but they don't do that. And so then I would ask, what is the point? If you are not getting Republicans to advertise, then what is the point of featuring conservative voices? Because dare I say, there's enough conservative voices in the media ecosphere as it is. Black ones don't add anything, but this is my opinion now, but embarrassment. We have to stretch really, really far and reach into some unusual dark corners to see where modern conservatism, which is dominated by Trumpism, makes sense for Black people. We have to be delusional. And I'm not saying that the Democrats are the answer, but at least the Democrats will have a conversation with us about the things that impact the Black community. We can talk about jobs. We can talk about wages. We can talk about education. Doesn't mean they're going to fix it, but at least they find us credible when we have those kinds of conversations about our community. Republicans laugh at us and take more away. Now, these are just personal feelings. I know that some of y'all are going to vote for Republicans no matter what, just because. And fair enough, just know that there's more voting for Democrats. So.
1: I love the poorly educated.
0: I mean, they're telling people not to go to college anymore. Our Senator Ron Johnson, dumb as a box of rock. Dumb. I tell him to this, dumb, inarticulate, doesn't even really know what day of the week it is. But beat Mandela. Good God. I know Mandela was like, oof, because Mandela's a smart dude. Ron Johnson is not. He just isn't. His brain is not Ron Johnson's thing.
2: What do you think Mandela's doing right now?
0: Who cares? Listening to us? What happened on Friday? You saw him? Mandela do be in the streets. I mean, he's got time now. Mandela's like, I'm just going to live my best life. When and if Gwen Moore decides she doesn't want to run for re-election, Mandela will run for Congress. Because why wouldn't he? He might win. Chevy will probably run too. And then I'll run for mayor. Whew, you'd hate to see me as mayor. Ooh, you'd hate to see it. Half of the city would leave if I got elected. Like, we're not staying in a Sherwin mayor city.
2: Ray says he's going to run on a socialist platform against you.
0: I wish he would. I'd beat him then. Sorry, Ray. I'd kick your ass. I challenge your citizenship and everything. I'm like, let me see your papers, Nitty. No thanks. Yeah, I don't. No, no thanks. So Ron Johnson's like, oh, you don't need to go to college anymore. You just need to just. He actually said that YouTube suffices for college. The reason why Republicans don't want people to go to four-year colleges and universities is because when you actually get and receive a discipline of study and you actually understand history in chronological order, you become more liberal. Ronald Reagan said that back in the day. If they want to go to college, they're going to have to pay for it. We're going to stop subsidizing it because college is making people more critical thinkers. And if you're a critical thinker, you are not a Republican anymore. You don't go to college to get a job. You go to trade school to get a job. You go to a four-year college university so you can learn how to think so you can then do any kind of job. I'm going to leave it there. The lunch break with a fresh black return from Poland, Ray Nitty, is up next.
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14: And one thing about me, I'm a tough cookie, but I know what I can't do. And I'm not suffering. All right. I fought my whole life. I'm all right.
15: Excuse me, Cletus. Hop over this, man.
14: Yeah, I wasn't doing it. So I was like, I'm not paying $1,000 to sleep on somebody's couch.
13: Grab

0: Your lunch, hit send on that email, and get ready for the best hour of your day.
1: My way of thinking is that the parents do all they can, but once the kids leave out that door, whatever have you, they make their own decisions. I don't care if you're 9 or 99, it's still your decision about the situations that you get involved yourself in.
2: We talking about taxpaying citizens. Look into their taxes. Look into this. We talking about elected officials doing backdoor deals, and somehow she still want to blame immigrants. That's what we talking about right now. We following the money, and you still want to blame black people and immigrants and welfare and all of these things for policies and backdoor deals that put poor people in worse position.
0: Now, live from the American Family Insurance Studio at the 3rd Street Market Hall.
3: Like you said, they want to pad their pockets, but they need a reason to push things through. And I guess the low-hanging fruit is, okay, well, this is a problem, right? Y'all want to fix the problem, and they just hope nobody looks into it like, wait, when did food trucks become an issue?
0: Here are your hosts, Ray Nitti and maybe Shannon.
2: What up, what up, what up, what up, y'all? 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To another week with your lunch break crew. Ray Nitti, maybe Shannon, DJ Brother Z, holding us down with the production and sound on the award-winning 101.7 The Truth. Live from the American Family Insurance Studios. Happy Monday, y'all. Shannon, how you doing?
3: Man, I'm doing good. The question is, how you doing? You left me by my lonesome.
2: Man.
3: Look, how was your trip?
2: Man, the trip was good. The trip was great, actually. The trip was...
3: I love that.
2: Was extremely... I got to go back to Poland. I want to explore more, man. Like, get some of the actual history now. You know, I was out there for the wedding, so we didn't really get to do too much, man. But, yeah, we're going to talk about that, man. How was it without me, man? How did y'all survive?
3: Man... Listen, I held it down. Look, I had you behind my, what is it called, in the back of my mind. Like, Ray would want me to do this right. Had to hold it down.
2: Look. Man, I tuned in a couple times, man. Y'all did good, man. It sounded good, looked good. Y'all was doing y'all thing, man. I saw Tory Lloyd was on there. You had the homie Paul on there. Yeah. I called in when Paul was on there. Paul was super dope, man. So that was, it was good to see, man.
3: That interview was like... That was a good that was a good action interview.
2: Good action packed.
3: Action packed interview. Action packed
2: interview. Come back and she already. Man, how y'all doing,
3: Listen.
2: Man?
3: How y'all doing? Was operating when I was gone.
2: Straight up. Yo, what Sharon says might seem like a nonprofit, but it's not.
3: Wait, what?
2: On his last show. Man, it is hot in here. What is going on?
3: Come on. I thought you was playing until I got in that studio. I was like, oh, they trying to cook us.
2: Man.
3: They said, we're going to
2: smoke them out.
3: Turn it into a sauna.
2: Smoke them out. This fan. Oh, do I got action?
3: I got action. Playing that studio. It's hotter than outside in that studio.
2: Man,
3: that's funny.
2: Man, but yeah, man. No, Poland was super dope, Shannon. Super dope. I was super excited, man, to actually be out the country, and it opened my eyes to a lot of things. A lot of things,
3: I'm
2: Shannon.
3: I just hear about that. Because I saw your Facebook status. I was going to comment. I want to hear it now. But I was like, you know what? I'll be having to catch myself asking more questions before the show, because I'll be like, I'll forget during the show to ask because I'll know I already know. You know what I'm saying? So I'm like, let me not comment. Let me not ask the questions. Let me save it.
2: No,
3: so
2: for
3: I'm super
2: sure.
3: excited to hear about it. But before we get into that, let me tell the people where we can find us.
2: Yeah, see, I done forgot about.
3: No, I got questions.
2: There you go. See, I done forgot our peoples. What's up, our peoples? Get back into it.
3: Shout out to the chat. If you guys want to join the chat, head over to YouTube. We are at 101.7 The Truth on YouTube. 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It's a fun environment to tap into. So if you're on YouTube, go over to 101.7 The Truth. 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You can also text that number.

0: but we want to hear from you. We like when y'all call us. Don't forget to follow your host. We are Ray Nitty at Ray Nitty, R-A-Y-N-I-T-T-I, and me, Maybe Shannon, M-A-Y-B-E-S-H-A-N-N-O-N. And do not forget, go over to Facebook. We have a group over there. It's the lunch break. That's where we keep the conversation going. We growing quickly. I think we have 700.
1: Yeah, seven already, man. Now. Let's get to like, let's say we get to 2,000 by the end of the year. Grow it to 2 G's
0: oh, you know,
1: by
0: that
1: the end of the year.
0: It ain't even would have been 2 months, right? Come on, man. We gonna surpass two.
1: Sometimes you
0: gotta, we gonna surpass two.
1: You know, you gotta make the goal achievable, and then when you shatter the goal, it's
0: really
1: like,
0: achievable.
1: Dang. You know.
0: Man, look, let me crack my knuckles and get it in. Get the word.
1: Man, so what all y'all talk about when I was gone, man? I missed y'all. I ain't gonna lie about it. This feel good to like get back to like English words, though. I'll say that, like being able to hear.
0: Did
1: people.
0: You learn a little Polish?
1: Man, no. It was like it was one word that I did feel like I could say, but
0: okay.
1: I forgot it by now. But it was the Polish word for cheers. Hey, but Poland got some slaps though, dog. I ain't gonna lie.
0: Really?
1: You know, I had to DJ for my sister's wedding, and it was this one Polish song that was slapping. I'm going to see if I send it to Brother Z so he
0: you
1: can play
0: it. Got your shoulders moving, huh? Like,
1: man,
0: okay, hold on
1: at
0: now.
1: At least clapping and stomping. Then, you know, the little polka foot where they jump down and kick their knees out. I tried that, almost bust my knee up. But we had a good time, man.
0: Yeah.
1: A good time.
0: So is that one of like those places where before, if there wasn't a wedding, if your sister didn't marry a Polish person, would you had ever thought you wanted to go there?
1: Absolutely not. Absolutely.
0: Really?
1: I would have had zero intentions of wanting to see Poland. But remember how I was like just so unexcited about going to Poland on the show?
0: That's why I'm like, I gotta hear this story, because you was like, I guess we're going to Poland.
1: I give him a rundown of what Poland brought back, right? Because we're gonna add some of it to the menu. So on the menu, we are gonna talk about your new career though, Shannon. I see you entering in next year's NFL draft. So I wanna know what that was inspired by. So I want to talk about that.
0: Hey.
1: I was like, Shannon out
0: if
1: here catching football.
0: If the people want to send $50,000 to help me live my dreams, they can do that. My Cash App is also maybe, Shannon. I'm just saying.
1: So I'm just trying to get to the bottom of
0: nobody.
1: What that is. And then, you know, being in Poland, I want to talk about some things that caught me off guard. You know, that I just wasn't expecting. Like I said, I was expecting like extreme whiteness. I was expecting to just feel like an outcast, like to stick out like a, which we did.
0: Uncomfortable.
1: It wasn't no whole bunch of us out there, I'll tell you that. I'm talking about it took from the last time I saw a black was Chicago. All right. And then I didn't see another one. And we was the only ones on the flight. Let me start there too. We didn't see another one of us until getting off. Like going out to the damn catch the shuttle to get to the hotel. Then we saw like one woman. Shouts out Xavier, man. He said, I'm a DSA now. I might got some socialist views, man. So we'll see. But which brings a good topic up, right? Because the other thing was, man, the cost of living seems so much cheaper out there, right? Something that I did want to talk about is they did not require you to tip. It was not no tip. Like, and if you tried to give it to them, it was almost like, oh, what are you doing? I don't need these things.
0: It's weird, yeah.
1: You know? So I want to.
0: That's crazy.
1: You know, I feel like America is a scam, man. And we've been scamming our citizens, dog. And like making this way of life too damn expensive for folks. So I want to get into where the tipping culture actually came from, right? And then
0: I like that.
1: It promoted me to ask the question, okay, why don't we just pay people the regular wage, a livable wage, in those fields that they're requiring us to tip from? Then they was cutting up here in Milwaukee. A man jumped from the bridge. I saw somebody jump from a bridge. Then another spot closed.

0: closed down. Did you get to talk about that? The strip club?
1: I did not. That happened like after. Look, the weekend was weekend in Milwaukee, wasn't it?
0: They said it was due to violence. Yeah. I want to know what type of violence was going on at the strip club.
1: I seen a few videos of them fights on water. It was definitely outside of the booty club. I'm just saying. Okay. That's where a few of them fights was. I ain't going to lie.
0: I done been in a few silks and I mean, I just thought it was due to lack of business, but I don't know.
1: That's anyway. What I thought before, but like looking back at some of those videos, a lot of them fights was coming straight out of the club.
0: Coming out of there though, like who, like stop it now. Who really go right. in the silk, dog? Who going in there?
1: So what I'm thinking is happening low key. I feel like it's happening outside of there, and a few people maybe come out of there too drunk, probably. But like I genuinely feel like from my experience seeing silk on water, it don't be no line out the door or nothing crazy like that.
0: It don't be a line out the door that. Or in the door.
1: Hello.
0: But don't come go anywhere, now. Y'all. When we come back, we'll get into some more things on the menu we ain't even get through. But, 833-212-1017 is the number to dial when we get back on the award-winning 101.7 The Truth.
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0: What up, y'all? What up? What up? What up? Welcome back. Welcome back. You are live from the American Family Insurance Studios. You're listening to 101.7 The Truth. This is The Lunch Break with Ray Nitti, maybe Shannon, DJ Brother Z. Holding us down with the production and sound, man. It feels good to be back, man. Sheesh. Feels good to be back.
1: Right.
0: I miss Poland, though.
1: We happy to have you back. It felt, dude said I miss.

0: let me find out. All right, that. Enough for you.
1: I do that.
2: Don't even finish what you were about to say, Shannon. You don't need to hear what you was going to say.
1: Say
2: we ain't miss him. Talking about he missed Poland.
1: I miss y'all too.
2: He ain't feel empty.
1: I did. Come right. on now. I even said it in the text in our group chat. I missed y'all before I was even back.
2: It don't matter
1: you
2: now.
1: You didn't say you missed me back, Zach.
2: Because you talking about Poland.
1: Well, I'm talking about my experience.
2: You talking about I miss Poland.
1: I am talking about my experience. I had a great experience.
2: So talk about your experience. Don't talk about I miss Poland.
1: I do miss Poland.
0: Yeah, just...
1: Like, it was a great
0: experience. Ray, refrain from saying you missed Poland.
1: Why?
0: Because it hurts our feelings.
1: I said, I led with, I missed y'all. We had segment two. Y'all's just about to say y'all missed me back. What the hell is that? Ain't that a, what the hell? I said it in the damn chat. They ain't responding to me in the chat. I led off with I missed y'all. Oh. I think I said it even twice. And ain't nobody said, now say I miss Poland. Now it's, don't say anything. What the hell is this? This is what I come back to?
0: Poland would have never treated you that way.
1: You know what? I didn't have to deal with this type of energy. They didn't even make me tip. They were refusing it. Gosh.
0: Oh, my goodness.
2: Wait, what? You didn't have to tip?
1: Tipping was not. Man, they didn't even have a line for it on your bill. Gratuity is not a thing, dog. If you gave it, they looked at you like, no, I don't need these things. It's like...
0: like, what are you doing?
1: Yeah, man. That was one of the things that caught me off, man. So, 833-212-1017. 833-212-1017. Shouts out to our cousins in the chat. Curly Q, not really a city girl. Missed y'all, man. We back and live and in action. So yeah, we want to run down some things, man, that on the menu today. We're gonna be talking about the scamming football player. We're gonna talk about what shocked me in Poland. I want to get into the tipping culture, where that came from, and why don't we just pay employees at least the minimum wage? Because it made me question myself. Why the hell am I coming to your business and you paying somebody $2 to $3 an hour and I have to pay 18% gratuity to make that up? That sounds like I'm a business partner in the business. Is that not right?
0: That's right.
1: Why is that on me? To pay your employee that you hire because you want to give them $2. That's not right. We want to talk about that. I want to know what that is. That sounds crazy.
0: That makes me wonder. That made me wonder if I could just open a store and pay people tip wages. Like, listen, everybody in here works for
1: tips. You feel 20% gratuity.
0: The cashier.
1: Everything.
0: Everybody.
1: And you giving everybody $1.15. That's them prison wages, man.
0: Nasty word.
1: So then we want to. Right. We want to talk about. And then I even just had an experience just right here when I just ordered some food here. It's like, damn. Instantly, you just. We'll talk about it. Man pulled from Milwaukee River. We want to talk about that. Then Josh Jacobs was placed on commissioner exempt list. That's going to not be good for the Packers. So maybe we talk about Josh Jacobs after we get into the scamming NFL player. And if we have time, I don't know if you talked about it, Shannon, but Sheboygan has cut ties with the flock. And the backlash is growing. So... go see what the flock is going on with that. You feel me? Shouts out to Biko in the chat. But yeah, man, Shannon. Poland, man. Poland was a dope experience.
0: Let me hear it.
1: So first of all, we flew first class there, right? And back. We flew first class there and like business economy on the way back. So... first class was an amazing experience. Man, they giving you everything. You can lay out, you know what I'm saying? Lay the whole seat out, TV. You sit down, they giving you wine, 5-course meals, desserts, all you could drink. Like, you got your own flip-flops. You damn near gave you a robe, a bag to take all of these things. I'm like, what is going on up here?

0: This is
1: like
0: what's
1: at
0: been
1: a hotel.
0: Man, I'm telling you. I'm talking about it was amazing. And then on the way back, and they got not the shade. You dim it. You hit the button and then your window just kind of like dimmed, dog. It was so.
1: What?
0: It was beautiful. So, and you know how
1: we need video or it didn't happen.
0: Man, you know what? As a matter of fact, I do have a video at least of that. I'll send that to Zach. But, man, I'm saying like, then when we flew back, it was our business economy. So I'm like, all right, this going to be, maybe it's not going to be as nice, you know, but it might be, right. it might be something, you know.
1: Because the first class was so good, you would think like it can't be way different.
0: Right. But it wasn't that much different. The only difference was your seat didn't lay all the way back, but it went backwards far enough and you had a leg rest. And it lets your legs out. So basically like a recliner. So whereas first class was more like a, what's the name? But this is where it got interesting, Shannon. So I had to use the restroom, dog. And they was all taken up. So I had to go back to, you know, the coach to use the restroom back there.
1: Oh, so it's three different classes.
0: Yeah.
1: Why did I know this?
0: Man, Shannon, they doing them people dirty back there, man.
1: Oh.
0: Shannon.
1: Right.
0: So I wake up, I go use the restroom, and I'm waiting like 10 minutes. So they like, I'm seeing them serve, and they like just tossing these people like cold cut sandwiches that's just wrapped up. I'm like, what is going on? This is like night and day back here. Like, they just handing it to them. They tried to give me one. I was like, I'm sitting up front. I'm just here for the restroom. But, man, it just was like the seats was way more, like, packed in. Like, I was just like, man, they doing these people bogus back here, man. So
1: how? And that's a nine-hour flight, you
0: said? 9 hours, dog. I'm talking about up in business economy. It was a dude getting up, doing stretching in the aisle. And I'm just like, damn. But yeah, man, that was
1: 9 hours is a nasty word.
0: That was straight up. But that was an experience in itself, man. Just seeing the different tiers of people's flight experience, man. And it's really, really humbling. And I'm like, man, classism is a thing, man. And I'm like, these people back here, I felt like they were suffering so I could live. So, and I'm like, damn.
1: Thank you for your service.
0: Just distribute the space at least a little equally, fam. Like, damn.
1: If they want more space. They
0: I'm talking about, but it was time for Buddy to eat his cold cut sandwich. The stewardess woke the dude up so he could let his seat up. And it's just one of them where you just get it back a little. You feel me? Made that man get up so dog could let his tray out so he could eat. And I'm like, man.
1: Dang.
0: But that was a flight experience, man, Shannon. But Poland was dope, though. Poland was dope, man. I didn't experience no crazy whiteness. Didn't experience no racism. Yeah. Like, sure, you was getting a lot of looks. People kept coming up to us like, you know, they probably thought like I was some football player or something like that.
1: Yeah.
0: Straight up.
1: It could have been the way things been working out lately. Look, you should have brought a helmet like Dog was doing. Just walked around with that mug.
0: They probably thought I was him. It's like, that's that guy.
1: Jay Love.
0: Oh, man. But no, man. Everything was just a shock. Like, I was interested in why does American products cost less in Poland than it does in America. Like a Coke, you can get a whole damn near 2 liter Coke out the gas station. Now you know it's forbidden to go get anything out the gas station if you ain't for the ready to get taxed. So, that was the sunset over the Arctic Ocean. You see the icebergs and stuff. Man. It was dope, man. It was dope out there. But yeah, man. What the hell was I just saying, Shannon? Oh, the video threw me off.
1: About the pricing.
0: Oh, yeah, the
1: like
0: pricing.
1: Things are way cheaper.
0: Yeah, so it's like we went to the gas station to get a 2 liter Coke was like $3. like American dollars. That would have been like $8-$10 in America to get what we got. And then it was like I said, the tipping. It just was like super, super, super like foreign to me. Like 40 drinks was under $150. No gratuity.
1: What?
0: No gratuity. I'm talking about like 5-star meals, $60. Something that you for sure going to Elsa's tonight and paying $250 for just for yourself. Or any listen, steakhouse.
1: You already know some Vegas prices looking 40 drinks. You might as well retire now. Look, hey, you done blew your retirement in Vegas.
0: Sign up for a boxing gym.
1: Hey.
0: Straight up. Man.
1: Nasty work. That's crazy.
0: But yeah, man, I know we gotta get to break soon, but I wanted to talk about where did the the culture of tipping actually came from. And maybe we'll do that when we come back after these messages. Don't go anywhere, y'all. This is the award-winning 101.7 The Truth.
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0: 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This is the Lunch Break Crew, Ray Nitty, Maybe Shannon, DJ Brother Z, holding us down with the production and sound, man. Yes, man. They tipping. Well, they not tipping over there. They not tipping over there.
1: They are, man. Not. And then, you know what, let me stop. Because, look, working in Vegas, you get a lot of foreigners, and I think it's just like, at this point, an American concept, because they don't understand tipping. And I'd be like, hold on now. I'm going to need that 20% about you, boss. Let me go up in them pockets. No, I'm just lying. But man, seriously, they don't understand the concept of it, because they just assume that people are going to pay the livable wage. And it's not the case.
0: Man, so it made me do some research, Shannon. If y'all just joining us, we talking about my experience in Poland. And I don't want to dominate this with this Poland experience, but it definitely made me wonder, how did we get to this culture in our country, where you have some places that they not even asking you for tips at all, to now we're at 18, 20% mandatory gratuity soon as you walk in the door. So I want to know how we
1: got. Sometimes they already add it.
0: Yeah, you got
1: to add it to your bill.
0: When you make your reservation, they charge you that fee ASAP. But I'm like, man, how did we get here, man? Because it made me think America is a scam. And here's why, right? Because I'm like, why? Okay. America is supposed to be this amazing country where we have all of these things, everything that we need. And we're this, you know, super country that everybody wants to get to and be a part of and take advantage of our freedoms. Right. And then you travel outside the country and you realize, like, wait a minute. What? I've been lied to, you know, because it's like, the cost of food, and it's natural food. It was amazing to see how many fruit trees was just all along the street. Reminded me of like seeing all the fruits and mangoes and things back home, right? But they not just overcharging for everything. The quality of life was smooth. Now, I'm sure Poland has a history, right? And I'm not going to get into the history of Poland, but I was just more so going into, how did we get here? So it started in medieval Europe. It says as a flex. I'm trying to figure out what they mean by that. Tipping traces back to... right. This is a flex, mate. Tipping traces back to medieval... a wee bit of rain, eh? tracks back to medieval England, where wealthy aristocrats gave small extra sums called veils to servants, not out of generosity as a system, but as a display of status. By the 1700s, British servants had come to expect veils, and some even threatened guests who refused to pay them. This is funny. Mm-mm. So how it crossed the Atlantic. You gonna give me my money, man? Wealthy Americans.
1: That's how I be feeling, Lizard. You don't tip me. I'm a threatener.
0: Oh,
1: but I ain't,
0: man,
1: never coming back with your drink.
0: It's an interesting situation. It's an interesting thing, man, how we got here. Wealthy Americans picked up the habit while vacationing in Europe in the 1850s-60s and brought it home to seem sophisticated and aristocrat. It did not catch on easily. Many Americans viewed tipping as fundamentally un-American, a violation of democratic egalitarian values. What the hell is egalitarian values? Six states actually banned tipping outright in the early 1900s. Who was those patriots?
1: I know, right?
0: The turn that made it permanent and the radical history after the Civil War. The restaurant, hotel, and railroad industries began hiring newly emancipated black men and women and saw an opportunity instead. God damn it!
1: I knew it. But I was waiting for you to get there because I Googled this before. I was like, why do foreigners think you're not supposed to tip? And I was like, oh, of course. Everything is rooted in racism. But America is something else. They only took it on just to be a little more racist. They're like, you know what? Maybe this ain't too bad.
0: Because now they don't got it. Now that the slaves are free, essentially.
1: Mm-hmm.
0: Instead of paying wages, employers could pay little or nothing and let customer tips cover the pay entirely.
1: Yep. And then imagine the type of people that's patronizing these businesses where black people work. They probably just as racist, so they probably ain't tipping nothing.
0: Nothing.
1: You know what I'm saying? So these people are literally relying on a $2.15. And I'm pretty sure it was about 10 cents back then.
0: Man, 10 cents. 10 cents. Probably half a shilling, half a bushel of whey.
1: If you work hard enough,
0: you can get this bundle of hay. Like what for your mule that I'm not giving you? By 1926, every state law banning tipping had been repealed or overturned. The restaurant industry's financial incentive to subsidize wages with tips had won out. This is crazy.
1: Yeah.
0: So, just want all the white servers to know. You're being treated like a slave.
1: Right, just to let you know.
0: Why are you thinking you better than somebody because you got your degree? The federal, how do we get to 18% to 20% suggested standard? That's what I wanted to know, right? Because, I'm blessed enough to have been a part and seen a couple of transitions in this history, whether it's technology boom or, you know, I remember not seeing 18% to 25% tipping rates. So here we go.
1: For real.
0: The federal subminimum wage for tipped workers, currently $2.13 an hour, has been frozen since 1991. In 1996, the National Restaurant Association successfully lobbied to permanently decouple that subminimum wage for any future increase from any future increases to regular minimum wage, locking in the gap forever via the year's Fair Labor Standard Act amendment. That sounds crazy. So this is locked in forever?
1: That's crazy. And you know, some places I will say, obviously, like they actually do pay a decent wage to servers, but Wisconsin specifically, I can tell you right now. And it's just like I said, when I came back last week, was it? Look, my week's all blended at this point. When was I in Milwaukee? When I came back and like just seeing the prices, I told y'all what Vegas prices look like. Two drinks, about $60 easily. Mm-hmm. Then that ain't even with the tip. When I'm in Milwaukee, I'm like, dang, I can get two drinks for $20? Look, take my money. I'd be so excited to pay that bill and give a little extra in tip. Let me tip you 100%. Like,
0: right.
1: And then you think Flex. These same people are getting paid $2 an hour. This is crazy.
0: It's crazy, dog. Crazy. So they're saying, Shannon, as menu prices, cost of living, and social norms all crept upward over the decades without a matching wage increase, the expected tip percentage crept up right alongside it. From roughly 10 to 15% a generation ago toward 18 to 20, even 25% suggested defaults now printed on most card reader screens. Like,
1: that's crazy.
0: Help me understand this. You open your business. You want to pay him like a slave. You pass that on to me. You don't even do a good enough job to make sure you hiring people that got great attitudes to where you're forcing me to be a partner in your business. That's what tipping is essentially now. You're forcing me to be a partner in me patronizing your business. And I have to pay for it.
1: Especially with those especially when it's those businesses where like it literally is already gratuity at 15 or 18% is automatically added. And then they print it and there's another tip line. Like you post a tip on top of whatever they added already.
0: And then they insult you, look at you crazy if you dumb. Like, hold on here. Why don't you be the owner?

0: how that's possible. And I'm trying to find the reasoning in it.
1: And I think especially when it comes to places like Milwaukee, like that bothers me because it's like the prices are already low. So, you know, people ain't run, like people can run up a tab, but it's like two drinks, you gonna pay $15 or something like that. It ain't nothing too crazy. So you slaving away for $2 an hour and then somebody gonna tip you $3. That's like, wild to me. Like, I don't see how that's even legal. Like, it's crazy. And people are still practicing that. Like, people be like, well, ain't nobody paying people the minimum wage. Yes, they are.
0: And then some places they are. Right. Some places they making them share them tips.
1: Yeah.
0: I'm like, hell no, bruh. That's not
1: forced
0: cool,
1: into
0: man.
1: A pool.
0: Don't go anywhere, y'all. When we get back, we're going to get into why don't employers just pay the minimum wage right here on the Lunch Break on your award-winning 101.7 The Truth.
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0: 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You're listening to 101.7 The Truth. This is the Lunch Break Crew. Ray Nitty, Maybe Shannon, DJ Brother Z, holding us down with the production and sound. And we still tipping in this country, man.
1: Still tipping, man.
0: So I did a little research, Shannon. They said legally, employers are required to make sure tipped workers earn at least the full minimum wage, $7.25 an hour federally, once tips are included. If tips fall short, the employer is supposed to make up the difference, called the tip credit system. In practice, enforcement is weak. Department of Labor sweep nearly 9,000 restaurants, founded over 1,100 tip credit violations, I'm sure. Restaurant margins are notoriously thin. Full-service restaurants often operate on razor-thin profit margins, and owners

0: argue that paying full minimum wage on top of existing food costs would force them to either raise menu prices sharply or cut staff. And first of all, menu prices, like, save me with the BS, man. Menu prices has been going up, and that $2 ain't moved yet. I've been alive for 42 years, damn it.
1: Definitely going up.
0: 42 years I've been on this earth.
1: Man, I feel like it was a time where, look, I remember McDoubles was like a dollar. Like, every sandwich on the menu was like a dollar.
0: How do Arizona manage to keep that can 99 cents for us? But everybody else keep raising it.
1: You know what's crazy is, like, that man did an interview and he talked about it. He was like, I don't need no more money. Like, it's sheer greed. That's the thing. He was like, I own this. Ding, I own ding, that. Ding. Why would I raise these prices? It's greed. That's what it is. He was like, I own all these things. There's no reason I should be raising the price.
0: Greed. That is the answer right there. He has a whole interview about that.
1: And I was like, you know what? Let me get a case of Arizona's right now. I'll mess with you. Mess with you, my boy.
0: Man, if you get them in diet, I might go get a whole two cases. I started my diet this Monday. Came back from Poland inspired.
1: Oh, today.
0: Yeah. Had me a spring roll with peanut sauce. So, yeah, man.
2: With only one.
1: You're doing all right.
0: With one sauce. Oh, that was the thing I was going to say, right? Zach just reminded me. DJ Brother Z just reminded me. So, right, soon as I get here, right to this tipping thing. So, I go order me two spring rolls. It wasn't from Sap Sap. Them my peoples. They show us love at the Sap. You feel me?
1: We love Sap Sap.
0: They show us love over there. But I won't say the other spot. But, you know, I go get two joints. It's just two spring rolls. Unfried, so, you know, no extra labor needed. Just, you know. Okay. And it was about, let's just call it $12. I still tipped that they suggested it. They put it up there and they stand and look at you, make the whole situation uncomfortable.
1: Stare
0: now.
1: At you.
0: It's like you ain't gonna turn your back, give me some privacy so I could figure out how I felt. Like,
1: look up, look at the next customer, nothing.
0: I feel like
1: just
0: you're looking at
1: eye
0: my
1: contact.
0: Pen. Straight up. So I'm like, all right, I'm custom. You ain't finna get no whatever. So $2. Get $2. And I'm like, oh, damn, you know, I'd love another peanut sauce. Forgot to get an extra peanut sauce. And it was like, oh, we usually charge extra for that, so just give me 1 second. I'm like, ain't this a Brother Z?
1: Man.
0: Like,
1: take
0: damn.
1: It from the tip.
0: Right. Exactly. But then, as I sat down and finished the two, it also brought up how much we're programmed to just want excess. You feel me? Because I didn't even need the damn sauce, Shannon. And now here I am. I felt the whole way about tipping and was like, take it out the sauce for a sauce I wouldn't even need it. So that's why I say this country is a scam, man. Like, we tax it for everything.
1: They made us greedy.
0: Come on, man. We doing this thing. We don't got to do this to these people, man. We don't got to do this in this country.
1: Yeah.
0: The way we treat people on flights is sick. It's sickness, Shannon. But.
1: Crazy word.
0: What else did we got? So, go ahead.
1: No, I was just going to say, it just reminds me, like, the aha moment that you haven't is funny because remember when TikTok was about to be banned, or it did get banned?
0: Yep.
1: Right before that, people start going over to what was called Red Note. It's like the Chinese TikTok. And like, people was full on trying to learn Mandarin, all types of stuff over there. And like, it was funny because the people over there was like, why is all of these Americans flooding this app? Like, who they think they is? What's going on?
0: Right.
1: So it came a point where like the Americans and the Chinese people were like talking to each other and like sharing stuff with each other and just like integrating in a sense, right?
0: Right.
1: And like a lot of things that we understood about China, we started to realize was wrong. We like, is it like this over there? Y'all can't do this. They was like, no, that's all like propaganda. That's not true.
0: Yeah.
1: But the sad part came when they start asking us, like, y'all be having school shootings all the time. We knew they were lying to us and was like, no, that's right. Actually, everybody got a gun over there. We knew it was lies. We were like, no, that's right. Actually, y'all got to pay for y'all house after.

0: y'all buy y'all a house? We was like, yeah, we got taxes on. Like, everything they were saying was actually not propaganda. They thought it was so crazy to them. They thought it was all propaganda. And we were like, nah, America is like that. I guess over there, like, when they buy their house, they own their house. Like, they don't have to pay all these crazy taxes and they can get their house taken away after you already bought it. They like, we don't get that. They don't have it. Like, their elders are taken care of when they get older. Like, they don't have all these issues with, like, elder abuse and, like, finding nursing homes and all of, like, we don't know what we're going to do because grandma's, like, Social Security got cut off. And they don't have those issues is what people were finding. Well, obviously, they have some issues. Let me clear that up. But, yeah, most things that we thought were propaganda about them were... most things we thought about them was propaganda and it was false, but everything they thought about us was true. Turned out it was super depressing. It was a very depressing time on TikTok. But we was like, dang.
1: That's like so much with like America though. Like the propaganda that we put out about Africa. You know what I'm saying? As if Africa is just this place that's filled with lions and just dry. Like, no, Africa beautiful as hell.
0: Everybody's stomach swole with flies circling. That's for real. When I was younger, like, I was like, dang, everybody living bad over there. Like,
1: that's what they would. And then I always felt pissed because I'm like, you piece of S. You couldn't even swap the fly from this dude's face before you filmed him. You standing there with a camera like, that is, like,
0: let me put this fly on you, baby.
1: Yo. Like, what?
0: A little honey on your forehead.
1: Why nobody never really, like, questioned or, like, you over here filming this, like, in the daylight, always documenting it for the, 10 cents a day. Why? How can they survive off Texas?
0: And I would hate to do the research about where that money actually went. I don't even want to find out. Like, we already know with America's track record, they probably received 1.5 cents a year from whatever you sent over there.
1: You know, we like to say these segments write they self, Shannon. So we definitely going to do a show on where does feed in Africa, where does that money go to? So they had some counters. Some counter examples: 7 states that pay people minimum wage. California. So the 7 states: California, Oregon, Washington, Nevada, Montana, Alaska, Minnesota already require tipped workers to receive the full state minimum wage before tips. And on top of tips, the so-called one fair wage model. In these states, tipped restaurant workers earn 20% more on average tips included than workers stuck on the $2.13 subminimum wage. So, it's places that could do it. It's places that's already doing it. We just choose not to. We're choosing not to pay people and continuously pass on costs to consumers. And then when people get frustrated because... you want to hire people that's like, and I'm not saying people don't deserve a job, right? People deserve to work, but people also deserve to be paid a fair wage. And I am sorry for thinking that if you are paying somebody $2, they are not going to be that motivated to come into work.
0: Absolutely not.
1: And then I'm not going to sit there and act like all our customers are just amazing customers either. So people do come in with some terrible attitudes and some wild demands. And that person probably like, well, hell, I'm only making $2. And now I already know you ain't going to tip me.
0: And that's exactly what I was about to say. Like, look, they already probably like irritated. Like, it's a job where you're extremely involved with human interaction, right? Mm-hmm. And then you already getting paid $2 an hour. Your tip, you already know it ain't gonna be nothing because these people probably got bad attitudes. And it's just like, how can you find motivation when you know you ain't getting paid nothing? And y'all gonna get exactly what y'all paid for.
1: Straight up. You want to pay me like a slave? You gonna get a slave. Massa, your soup's here. Here's your salad.
0: Cold soup.
1: Picked it myself.

0: Like, dog, we gotta do better as a country, dog. To be this country where we just tote, like, we just so superior, we're so amazing. And the way we, like, having our citizens live, it's disappointing, dog, to come back and be like, why are we doing this, dog? Why do our American products cost more in America than other countries? So,
1: yeah, it's definitely embarrassing.
0: Yeah, man. So we're going to get into this a little bit more. I know we about to go to break. Don't go anywhere, y'all. When we come back, hour two, we're going to jump into the football, our sports segment. We got some more scamming. Scamming dude in a scamming country. Fake the football career. And we're going to talk about that. And then after that, we'll talk about Josh Jacobs being placed on the commissioner exempt list. Don't go anywhere, y'all. 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

0: Yes, you are now live from the American Family Insurance Studios. You are listening to 101.7 The Truth. This is hour two with the Lunch Break Crew, Ray Nitty, Maybe Shannon, DJ Brother Z holding us down with the production and sound. Shannon, what's happening, man?
1: Man, we already in hour two. This is, flying by.
0: Man, it went super fast.
1: Time flies when you're having fun. I know your trip went pretty quick too, huh?
0: Right. And we'll talk about the wedding tomorrow. That was a disaster in itself. Well, leading up to it. Leading up to the wedding was a disaster.
1: I definitely want to hear tomorrow. About that.
0: Talking about like, okay. Man, when I say, how do you, as a venue owner, call your wedding?

0: in party the day before and be like, yeah, I double booked you.
1: That's nasty. That's the nastiest of work. Dang. Knowing we flying in from somewhere else.
2: You got family flying from all over the world. And then you take them to an alternative venue and it's an open field with like a latrine. It's like like, bro, we ain't pilgrims. What is you on, folks?
1: That's some nefarious but we'll talk about going that. On over there.
2: We will talk about that tomorrow because that was super, super interesting, man. But you know what? I got something on the menu, Shannon. I'm tripping.
1: Ooh, I forgot to. Let's see what we got over there on the menu.
2: 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You feel me?
1: You ain't seen the menu look with the tip line so long. You forgot. You was like, wait, what's this?
2: Straight up. Man, I was reading that contract like Dejan Love was reading his.
1: Listen.
2: So tell me about this. Love? Tell me about this. All right, fake y'all. Scammer.
1: Listen, so we talking romance scams. And before anybody starts saying, oh, I would never fall for something like that, I need y'all to understand something. These scammers are not always just sending out random messages like, hey, kindly send me $500. Some of these people are building entire lives, fake careers, bank accounts, fake businesses, and social media pages. And apparently, in this case, an entire fake NFL career. Because federal prosecutors say 35-year-old Dejan Love allegedly convinced women that he was a player for the San Francisco 49ers, a wealthy real estate investor. So that wasn't his only persona. Oh, he wasn't just a 49er.
2: He was an entrepreneur.
1: He wasn't just a Niner now. He was an entrepreneur, all right? The FBI believes that there could be even more victims. I think right now the number is at 26. So Let's talk about how this actually works. Usually it doesn't begin with money. Usually it doesn't begin with money. It begins with attention. Somebody meets you on a dating app, Instagram, Facebook, or any other social media platform, and they learn what you like. They learn what you want in a relationship. They learn whether or not you've been hurt before. They learn whether you are lonely. They learn what kind of lifestyle you're attracted to. And then they start becoming exactly what you're looking for. The FBI says romance scammers use fake identities to gain someone's affection and trust, oftentimes trying to move the relationship very quickly before eventually bringing money into the picture. And social media has made it even easier. The FTC says nearly 60% of people who reported losing money to a romance scam. Oh, nearly 60% of people who reported losing money to a romance scam in 2025 said the relationship started on social media. So this isn't a little niche scam that's happening. People are seriously losing money all over the internet at this point. And this fake football story is wild because according to the U.S. Attorney's Office, Love met many of these women online through dating apps. But he didn't just tell them, trust me, I'm rich. No, authorities say he allegedly created this whole image of success, okay? He presented himself as somebody living a lavish lifestyle at different times. He allegedly claimed to be in an NFL. He claimed to play with the 49ers, and then I believe he also claimed to play for the Rams at some point.
2: I finally saw
1: it. And it depends. Dude, and it depends on who he was

0: talking to. So when they say they adjust their lifestyle, it's true, because I remember seeing one woman on TikTok saying she went on a date with him, and she was saying how like her family's from these different places, and all of a sudden he was this big real estate investor, and he got family in Switzerland and all these other things that just related to her life. So they are very good at this.
1: He showed women
0: what appeared to be bank investment accounts containing millions of dollars, but prosecutors say this is fake. And here is where it gets really elaborate. He didn't go, y'all know he ain't get picked up by himself, right? Because authorities say an 18-year-old involved. Like, bro, named Taylor Chan was also involved. Oh, Chan allegedly pretended to be, right, he pretended to be the financial advisor. So he got this young Asian man that is his financial advisor. So and imagine you dating this man, 35, with just praying on everybody.
1: Asian agent.
0: Financial advisor. So you meet this man. He says, I'm wealthy. I play football. I invest. And I'm trying to build a future with you. I'm trying to help you out. All right. And then you actually get introduced to another person that appears to be his financial advisor. Allegedly, they would do FaceTime calls with people showing fake investment gains. The extra person made the whole thing feel legitimate, because now you're thinking, well, this isn't just some man talking. He's got a real advisor here. He got Mr. Chan on the line.
1: Right.
0: So you also have to take into consideration the emotional part, right? Because he convinced many of these women that they were actually in a relationship, and he talked about building wealth and futures together. And that's what's more important, because he gained their trust, like we talked about. And some of these women, he convinced them to take out loans. Like, these ain't just women like, oh, I'm just giving you this and that. No, take out this loan, borrow, beg, steal from grandma. That it's okay. You're going to get this money back. And once they got the money, prosecutors said he would block them and disappear.
1: Dang.
0: Now he's on, and he did this across states. It wasn't just in one state he was targeting people. He did it across states. You see some videos where like women are like, he sent me that exact video of this empty mansion, but he told me this was in Wisconsin. He told me this mansion was Nebraska. So like, it's the same mansion video, but whoever he's talking to, that's where it's at. I got a mansion right where you live at. Here it is. He's showing keys and stuff. So it's not about victim shaming, but still, y'all was tripping. Because people get manipulated every single day by people that they have never met. And being smart does not make you immune to manipulation. How you feel about that? You got an extra couple. Look, I ain't going to give y'all where to send it, but if you got an extra 50K... I did join the NFL. That's why I'm actually in Vegas, y'all.
1: She's trying out for the
0: y'all see me?
2: She made the team.
0: Come on, man.
2: She got her, uniform already. She got her uniform already.
0: Send it up.
1: That was intense. Yeah, I saw the video today. It was like dog in a whip. He kind of this picture of Shannon is this is taking me out.
0: Listen, y'all don't believe me. Believe the imagery. Dang it. Y'all see what y'all see. I got a picture of me full gear. I play for the Raiders. Right, I live in Vegas.
2: I'm getting the video from you at practice, too, in front of the church.
0: At practice.
1: So.
0: Thank you.
1: I saw the video. Dog was like, he was popping his stuff too, super pause. But
0: Damon.
1: That was crazy. But he was in the car like, man, you know, and typically I wouldn't even have dated a girl like you, but you know, I wanted to give you a chance. And now that I'm out here playing for St. Louis for the Rams, and this is the funny part. He said St. Louis. The Rams ain't been in St. Louis for so long. It's been at least two, three years.
0: And he was talking like you could just walk on the field and try out for whatever team you want. And like, it was one message where he was texting like a 17-year-old and she was pressing him like, bro, what are you talking about? He was like, she was like, can you send me some of your college highlights? I ain't playing college. And I was like, well, how did you get to the NFL? Like, he was like, bro, what is going on? And it's so sad because I think the reason this is blowing up is because people aren't used to seeing younger people be 100%. Scammed. And this is like, you know, like the 40 and under crowd, I would say, is pretty hip to internet BS, right? Like at this point, when you're 40 and under, I meant 40 and under crowd, or 45 and under. Look, because he's looking at the computer. Hold on now. Like, I genuinely feel like we kind of know a little something. And we're used to, like, our parents telling them certain things not to do online. Like, maybe don't post this and stuff. Like, it's kind of like a reverse teaching moment. So for younger people to be getting scammed by somebody online when things are Googleable, where things are, like, clearly fishy, it's kind of crazy to see. Because after this break, I'll tell y'all more about some scams that I've heard of, and because we can get deep into this. So listen, you are listening to 101.7 The Truth. Don't go anywhere. We'll be right back after these messages.
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14: That's just a facade. The bridge separates South Beach from my Miami. The real Miami. The MIA. This is where we hustle.
1: What up, y'all? What up? What up? What up? Welcome back. Welcome back. This is the Lunch Break Crew. Ray Nitty, maybe Shannon, DJ Brother Z holding us down with the production and sound. Happy Monday, man.
0: He's Shannon. Back.
1: The evil duo is back together. The evil trio, actually.
15: My name.
0: Oh, that's right.
15: Chill.
1: I don't think people realize how Zach is like. Brother Z is like the orchestrator of all the madness.
0: Definitely, the producers be the orchestrators, man.
1: They the instigators, dog. They the ones that got all the clever. There you go. They got. Man. But yeah, man, we talking about scammers, the scamming football player that took advantage of folks, man. People do be taking advantage of people though. And I saw somebody put a meme up that was like, hear me out, ladies. Y'all did ask where all the scamming dudes at in the song. They said y'all did ask. Well, there he is. So
0: That's a fact. I've seen some people say, what were they saying? They were like, well, look, people lie to us all the time. Why is a scam when I find somebody to send me some money? But I think it's important to talk about that piece because the problem there lies when that's his job. This is that man's full-time job. Like, there's so many women coming forward, like, this man found them online, and there's a few people like he couldn't get me. So imagine how many, if 26 women got, imagine how many more there are that's just embarrassed to come forward.
1: What they say.
0: Right? And then you got women.
1: They say it take 100 no's to get one yes.
0: Man, so you know he working overtime. He's working overtime, and that's why it's illegal, because it's literally a job. It ain't like your boyfriend that ain't got no job and told you he was going to flip your taxes and bring it back and just didn't do it. That's his actual job. That's his actual play right there. And I feel like I said earlier, a lot of the younger crowd is just like taking this and running when it is blown up so big, because we're not used to that happening to younger people, because we stay on our phone all day. We'll Google something in a second. We gon' internet tell me this. Like, you know what I'm saying? So it's been happening, but I think more so.
1: I don't know, Shannon.
0: It has been happening.
1: Y'all youngins be getting catfish now. Not catfish in the sense of like not knowing, but y'all let them IGs fool y'all, and then he take y'all
0: to
1: this.
0: That's true.
1: Like, Toro is one hell of an app.
0: Listen, that is true. And that's probably why he was able to do this, because he was renting all his stuff out. Like I said, he was showing the same mansion to 1,000 different women. And this is in Africa now. Oh, this is Mississippi. Like, bro, what? And like, all these people are coming out with their screen recordings and their screenshots and saying, like, I know this one woman said, she was like, I blocked him after our first date. Because he just kept driving a McLaren around in circles, acting like he was looking for a parking spot. She was like, bro, it's a parking spot right here. And he just kept saying, I can't find a spot. That's me. Like, just to make sure she saw this car. Like, come on.
1: He was like, you know what? We ain't even going nowhere no more. I'm going to take you home. This Toro due back in 4 hours.
0: Listen, craziness. Shoot, even like celebrities aren't immune to this. Like Jennifer Lewis, I think her name is. Let me double check her name. Yeah, Jennifer Lewis, the actress that played the grandma on Black-ish. She's very popular. If you see her face or hear her voice, you would know exactly who I'm talking about. She got scammed in like a romance scheme. FBI came to her door and told her the dude she thought she was dating was actually a career scammer and had did this to plenty of women. I think she almost spent $500,000 on this man, thinking that he was an investor and she helping him out and this and this and that. And come to find out, this is his bid. This is what he does. He meets these women and with the intent of taking their money. And that's when it becomes a problem. Like, you could lie to your girl all day. That's fine. Do what you do. You could be like, I'm going to flip your taxes and not bring it back. But when it becomes a career, now we got a problem. You can't do that.
1: I don't know, Shannon. I don't know. I'm hearing a double standard here. A lot of them, California kings and all these houses that women be having and they IGs don't be theirs. They don't be that. They be looking like them folks on the back of the plane. They acting like they ain't up top. I'm saying, man.
0: They got tossed the ham sandwich.
1: Caught it. She caught it like Odell Beckham. Like, give me that.
0: Oh my goodness,
1: I'm just
0: God.
1: Saying, man.
0: That is funny.
1: I'm just saying. I don't want to hear the double stand. I don't know if he should go to jail. Why should he go to jail? Shannon?
0: Because it's a career. It's different. If he was just lying to somebody, okay, good. Or not good.
1: That's what he's doing.
0: But that's literally a career. You can't make lying and scamming a career.

0: career path. You can't do that. You can't meet 20. You can't make your daily regimen. Wake up, get on a dating app, meet somebody, tell them you're a football player. That man was walking around with a helmet. His pictures.
1: This is why I'm going to even blame the women even further, right? What program are y'all even on? I thought the game was different. How is the NFL player getting sent money by the chicks? That don't make sense.
0: You know what?
1: What I'm saying. I won't accept it, Shannon.
0: The thing about me is I'm not going to get scammed because I don't give a buck. I ain't giving you gas. I ain't giving you nothing.
1: So how can you sit here and make excuses and say that man should go to jail?
0: Because let me tell y'all this. Y'all so quick to call women gold diggers and see what happens when you finally give somebody a chance. I just don't want to be scammed. I saw what happened to those good women.
1: No.
0: They was trying to help a brother out and you see what happened. This is why I don't give my money up. I don't know, Shannon. This is why I hold on to my last dollar.
1: I think, Shannon, that you making excuses for incompetency. I don't know what happened to these. Women have gotten so thirsty that they want to be with a rich dude so much that they going to pay him to be with him. How did that? But that don't even sound right, Shannon.
0: You know what?
1: You can't even.
0: From the things I've seen, a lot of people will pay for attention like he was doing. He was doing all of this. I feel like he genuinely just wanted attention. And they probably just want to say they with a rich dude. A lot of women fall for that same scam. Even these hood dudes, they willing to pay just to be like, oh, look who I mess with. Oh, he got money, so he gonna take care of me even more if I give him some money. Crazy work. I don't agree with that method. And I ain't even gonna try it out. Never would, never did. I ain't got a dollar to give.
1: So you shouldn't give a pass either then. You should not give them a pass either.
0: I understand, because men be over here hooting and hollering about these women is gold diggers and they don't do, what can you do for your man? They try to do for their man.
1: I remember a time on the internet where women say a $200 first date was not enough.
0: Exactly. And y'all got on them about that and they tried to give back to the men's. And now look at you.
1: Wait. Nobody. See, how much time we got left in today's show? Shannon on BS right now. And
0: you try to give and you get your hand bit. That's why I don't give. Look, this going to always be my, this why I don't do nothing for men. This right here.
1: It's a difference, right?
0: Between might find out you've been scamming.
1: Doing something for somebody you already with, right? Versus somebody you're just meeting. They weren't with him. They were with the illusion of what they thought he was. Like, and to pay for that, you the fool. Like, no, I'm not giving. Like, I'll usually put the cape on for the women. For this one, nah. They gonna have to wear the clown hat.
0: Forget it.
1: No, you don't get, where in the world? I've never seen, first of all, the women in these days and age, they so stiff on the men far as like, what's not a good date? Don't take me here. Don't take me there. A man need to be making this amount of money before I date him. And you telling me, somebody could tell you I'm in a McLaurin. I am with the San Francisco 49ers. And I want you to take out a loan.
0: Me though.
1: So it's like, no, that's their own. That's the hell no, Shannon.
0: For a business opportunity, which is crazy because what business, why are you pushing a business opportunity like you joined 4X if you so busy in the NFL? But I will say, the lady that I saw on TikTok that said he kept driving in a circle, they say he did finally park and he went in, he paid for the meal, but that's probably his thing. Show the car, pay for the first meal, and now he need money.
1: He probably was waiting for a deposit to hit from his other woman he scammed. Like, send me this $500. Told you these women don't want to go.
0: You sent it yet? I'm trying to do something for you.
1: Let me scam this other woman.
0: Crazy.
1: I'm in the middle of scamming something. Like,
0: right. This is work. This is coach calling. Where's the money? But it's also one of those things that happens to the elderly a lot. And that's what I was going to get to, too. Like, I think we got so used to that help happening to them where they'd be like, Elon Musk wrote me on Facebook. Like, there's so many instances that this has happened to, like, older people because they don't understand, like, celebrities ain't just on Facebook writing people for money. Like, you see them messages like, it's Michael. Hee hee. Can you send me $500? I'm actually alive. Like, what?
1: She said, hee hee. Whoa.
0: Like, why would they type out hee hee? Like, but some people will fall for it, man.
1: We got conversations with Francois in the YouTube. Uh-oh. Mm. We got a victim.
0: Uh-oh.
1: We got a victim.
0: Oh, no. Oh, no.
1: And he said he was in the NBA. I'm going to let you read it, Shannon. These your people that fall for this type of stuff.
0: Oh, man. Well, let's read that when we come back from break. I think we got to head off to break, but we'll be right back. We're going to read what's in the chat. You are listening to the award-winning 101.7 The Truth. This is the Lunch Break with maybe Shannon and Ray Nitty.
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0: from the American Family Insurance Studios. This is your lunch break crew, your favorite crew, Ray Nitty, Maybe Shannon, DJ Brother Z, holding us down with the production and sound. Shannon being a hypocrite today, y'all.
1: I'm not being a hypocrite. I'm having empathy for those of my sisters that actually look out for these men. And I'm just here to tell y'all, don't give the men the monies. Do not give them a dime.
0: Okay, I'm not mad at that. I'm not mad at that. Yes, tell them that. But when did it ever become, like, I won't even say sane, that as the woman where a NFL player is pursuing you, that him asking you to send money ever felt like, hey, this isn't a red flag at all. I won't let you allow them passes to be given out, Shannon. If you saying, yeah, I'm telling them that they wrong, they shouldn't do it, cool. But you're not going to sit here and send this black man to jail.
1: Listen, let's kick it to the chat because we got a few people in here

0: RC Creation said, everybody pump faking. The crazy thing is now people can literally AI fake photos and lifestyle. My picture ain't AI. I'm going to just let y'all know that right now. I really do. Hey.
1: How much data do you use?
0: That stadium, I've been in there. I'm telling y'all. Listen, he said, the harder the game gets, that's when people start looking for the cheat codes. Morally, he should be locked up. Legally, no. Now they got cosmetics for men, hair, makeup, implants. What is the future going to look like? And allegedly, you need a certain amount of money to date some women.
1: But then that.
0: It doesn't guarantee you'll get anything from women. Let me say, I know the type of women that'll give you some when you give them money, but y'all act like y'all want to date them. Anywho, moving on. We got conversations with friends.
2: Wait a minute.
0: Francisco.
2: Go ahead.
0: In conversations with Francisco said, wait, where are you going to say? He said he was an NBA? Let me skip that one. When I lived in Atlanta, I met a guy named Jesus that said he was in the NBA.
1: Red flag.
0: In the club. In the section.
3: First red flag, yup.
0: He came by, called his manager to order me some furniture because I just moved in my place. He asked me for $100 to prove that I wasn't going to play him or scam him. I didn't give it to him. This was back in 2006.
1: Man, ooh. See?
0: Well, good you ain't give it to him. $100 to prove you ain't going to scam somebody? If you don't get on, if you don't go head on.
1: Said to order you some furniture. Hey, man.
0: Come on, man.
1: Where all my scamming? What? Y'all asked for this.
3: Hey. Asked for the remixes, too.
0: This is what y'all wanted.
1: This is what y'all wanted.
0: The rise of the scammer.
1: Like, come on now. Mm-mm. This is what y'all wanted, Shannon. You literally, it was the song of the summer.
0: They wanted the ones that wasn't scamming them, per se.
1: Spin that.
0: They want the ones spin that scamming other people. They didn't dare believe it would be them. And that's the thing. I feel like a lot of people, like one of the girls was like, I went from dating these San Francisco boys. They pulled up like an old tweet of hers. And now I'm on dates with an NFL player. And it's like, that didn't age well.
1: Damn. The one but that was dating the guy, the fake guy.
0: Yes.
3: Oh, yeah. Because somebody, they asked too. And she was like, just know
1: so
3: he's one of the best wide receivers in
1: so
3: the
1: that's
3: game,
1: what she
3: baby.
1: Get. That's what you get. And then you throwing it in dumb other dumb people's faces like dumb you just dumb accomplished something. All the time you still
0: call him a wide deceiver.
4: Pew, pew, pun gun.
1: Wide deceiver is funny.
0: And to be fair, y'all know, I've admitted that I don't know a lot about sports, but I know what an athlete looks like. If y'all see him, he look like he can't even play soccer. That man just looks feet. He looked like, they said he looked like a fencer. Like, he has no athletic build whatsoever.
1: I thought it was Safari to you. People? He looked like Safari, the
0: insane.
1: Rapper.
0: Does that look like a... Yeah, he don't look like he work out. Like, he looks slim, sure. But working out, no. Y'all, I don't know much about sports. I want to highlight that. Y'all seen that man frolicking in the sand? Like, that didn't even look like a strong run. Like, what are we doing?
1: Which
0: and why
1: proves
0: would y'all
1: point,
0: think
1: right?
0: this man...
1: Which proves
0: common
1: a point.
0: Common sense ain't common, though.
1: That
0: common sense is
1: women
0: not common.
1: Are way more infatuated with the allure of potentially dating a wealthy man than actually being in love. And that's why it's easy for women to fall for these type of things. Because you aren't dating for love. You're dating for status.
0: They wanted the status then the love. Because he wasn't, like, honestly, that man looked like a Twinkie. Yeah. He wasn't, that's not an athletic build. He's not a looker. And then the way he was talking to these women, I don't care who you is. Sir, what? Dog said you was talking about going to the strip club to dance and you probably still in the same position as the last time I talked to you. Who you talking to?
1: He said you probably hanging with the same people doing the same things now that I'm out here with the Rams. Yeah.
0: And I'm trying to put you in position still.
1: Yeah.
0: Like you said, he told somebody, you ain't even a type of woman. I wouldn't allow nobody. I don't care who you claim to be. You can

0: claim to be the great teacher, you ain't finna come up in here and talk to me like that. I'm gonna tell you that right now. I don't care what you got and what type of money you got. That's when it comes into play. Women need to stand on business with everybody. Period. Well, program needs to be strict.
1: Okay.
0: I mean, I don't care if you got the money or not.
2: The program needs to
0: always be
2: rewritten. Always be
0: able to walk away.
1: That's what I'm saying. Y'all need to.
0: You know what? I'm gonna drop a master class on how to get these men's in check. No, I'm just like, let me stop before somebody calling and yell at me. I'm just kidding.
1: But they say city boys.
0: I'm
1: up
0: a lover girl, but I also don't stand for no nonsense. I'm gonna tell you right now. I'm city a lover boys girl, up. But ain't nobody finna
2: city
0: talk
2: boy,
0: to me crazy.
2: City boys
1: up, Shannon. City boys,
0: y'all are up $1.3 million.
1: Don't say y'all. I'm not y'all.
0: The men's is up.
2: City y'all boys. Are down
0: $1.3 million. Now y'all don't. Y'all was just protecting y'all boy. Not y'all.
2: No.
0: Y'all nasty.
1: I was not protecting.
0: Don't
1: I
0: walk him not, away.
1: I was not protecting.
0: He found
1: him.
0: A legitimate job.
1: I was not protected. Hey, the rise of the stay-at-home boyfriend. We just did an episode not too long ago, Shane. I thought
0: he was staying at many homes, I guess.
2: What's wrong with that?
1: At many mansions.
0: And like the crazy part of it is this man really was walking around with a helmet taking pictures with people.
2: Ah!
0: It's pictures still coming out of people being like, yo, like I ran into him at like Dave and Buster's and he like asked me
1: helmet.
0: If I wanted a picture. Like, bro, what?
1: And he had his helmet.
0: Come on, he got now. The shirt. He got the little head wrap. Like, oh my goodness.
1: Man.
0: As many athletes as I've met in my time, I've never seen one just walking around in a jersey.
1: With his helmet. You deserve it. That's what Future said.
3: Sensational.
1: Ah, city boy. Dog, I'm sorry, man.
0: That's
1: like,
0: why y'all right with him, protecting that man.
1: No, hey, time out.
0: No.
1: People
4: don't
1: ride.
4: You put that evil on
1: it's
4: me,
1: a
4: Ricky
1: whole.
4: Bobby.
1: It's a whole sector of women right now riding for Clancy. And after she killed her kids, it's a whole section of women. I think, as a matter of fact, you sent it to me, Shannon. One where she said, let's not look at these kids as kids for a second. Let's look at them as ceramic ornaments.
4: What do you mean by that?
0: Wait, what? Excuse me? Hold on now.
1: So.
0: Crazy word.
1: Maybe he had some sort of NFL postpartum psychosis.
0: He might have went into
1: psychosis because his dream wasn't fulfilled and he went into a deep state of psychosis.
0: You know what's funny is somebody else said that they used to play basketball with him at like the Y or something. And it was like, he was lying back then saying that he was like playing overseas. Like, people like that genuinely like terrify me, because if you can stick to a lie or you just known for lying your whole life, I genuinely feel like the next step is murder. I don't know how we skip all the other steps, but I promise you, like, if you can lie, nah, it's got to be a psychology behind it. If you could just lie like that, like so easily, so frequently, so freely without a care in the world. Because a lot of these scammers in these romance scams, what they do, they'll use somebody else's picture. Like, they'll use Elon Musk's picture or something. You know what I'm saying? Like, they ain't using their own picture and building their own. Like, they doing something nefarious. Yes. Dude, because people, like, I promise you, y'all gotta look it up. It's so many people getting scammed by, like, celebrities, like, that they think they dating, like, celebrities, or they talking to these actors and these rich people, and they think they really need them. Like, there was a case not long ago. This woman kept giving away their family's wealth, and the husband snapped and like killed her and killed himself because he couldn't get through to her.
1: Then
0: just saying.
1: You said
0: let me lose these notes.
1: Hold on
0: now.
1: That's what
0: I said. Shannon got an old not the guru stay talking crazy. He said Shannon got an old white dude paying a Tesla note right now. What happens in Vegas? Actually, that's on Big Shannon tab. I take pride in being the big homie in this situation. Thank you very much. Baby girl getting wrapped right now, too. A lot of these men, they can't fathom the fact that I really in that bag. Come on now. I might work like an indentured servant, but I get to the money. Yeah.
1: She might
0: work first, second, and third to get to it. Stop playing with me.
1: She might give y'all passes for being stupid.
0: I be looking at people there.
1: She might give y'all.

0: opinion, like, I would probably go into cardiac arrest. If a man was like, yo, like, I need like $1,000 for this investment, I would like, I would just fall over.
1: First
0: Ain't
1: of
0: no
1: all,
0: way.
1: I still be getting these messages from profiles on Instagram that don't got no pictures. It'd be like, oh, my friend just came across your Instagram and I think you're so... Shut up. I'm not falling for this. You Russian.
0: No, I'm screaming.
1: Man, don't go
0: Guru
1: anywhere,
0: said,
1: yo.
0: You ain't working your gram right.
1: Well, we come back, man. When we come back, we gonna get into Shannon and her hypocrisies. Women, she is leading y'all down... she not doing none of these things she giving y'all passes for. I want y'all to know that. She is not. When we get off of this show, we're going to have a call and we're going
0: to
1: laugh at y'all.
0: I'm trying
1: about
0: to help.
1: This. Don't go anywhere, y'all. We'll be right back on the lunch break with, oh my God, we'll be back.
2: Go home, Roger.
3: Don't go anywhere.
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1: Oh my goodness.
2: Can I say that on the radio? They don't know what it mean. This is America.
1: Right.
0: Man, America. Shannon, we got a little something on the menu today real quick.
1: Okay.
0: 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I love the little Caribbean Scammer mix.

0: Shansia? Who all on this?
1: Yeah, Shansia, DeVito, and Vibes Cartel.
0: I thought that's what I thought I was hearing, man.
2: Vibes Cartel. Okay.
0: You know my people when they hear my people.
1: Should have popped popcorn on that.
2: Oh man. This has been funny.
0: But yeah, man, don't let Shannon gas y'all up, man. Shannon, I can
2: sympathize. That's what I will say. I feel bad for the situation, and I do understand how people end up there. Will I ever end up there? Likely not, because I won't give time, let alone a dime.
0: That's why I know you don't feel sorry for them, Shannon. You don't feel sorry for them.
2: I can feel bad.
0: No, you don't.
2: I can feel bad.
0: No, you don't, Shannon.
1: Ain't no reason to.
2: Am I going to have a giggle about it? Sure. Yes. But I'm going to be like, listen, don't do that no more.
0: Man. First of all.
2: I'll be back.
0: That happened. Well, not exactly. I was going to say something like that similar happened to my mama, but not similar to where it was like a dude or nothing. It was, she was on a cruise, and then they had like an art exhibition, and they getting all these older people just liquored up, giving them champagne and mimosas.
2: Probably free champagne, too.
0: Free as hell.
2: Have more.
0: Free. Licking around. They start with this cocktail hour, had them pounding all this free champagne, and then they take them to this exhibition, and then have my mama buy this like $3,000 print for some stupid painting, dog. I'm like, man, give my mama her damn money back. Not even an original joint, a print. But
2: did y'all get the money back?
0: Yeah, we got it back.
2: Because what? And like I said, a lot of times these, it'd be so predatory. Like you said, they're like, oh, look, we doing this for you. Here's the drinks. Now let's go to that. Like, you hammered. She probably thought it was 300. You probably said 300 on there, and she swiped the card. And it was like, you know, fees, because we ain't in the States. Like, what? Like, bro, what is this?
0: I'm telling you, and I already think cruise is a scam already as it is. You got to pay for everything. Really? That's why I've never taken a cruise. I don't intend on taking one either. I got zero.
2: Really?
0: Yeah, I don't want you to rush me out of a country I ain't never been. And I'm supposed to just be here on a time limit. Now I got to make it back to the ship on time. And like, nah. Like, I'm just going to go to the place that I want to go visit and explore the culture and meet the people. And
1: I saw that documentary on Netflix.
0: Yeah, so it's like.
2: Oh, man. Where that lady went missing?
1: No, not even. When the pilot or whatever, the boat driver hit a rock.
0: Oh.
1: And it was like Titanic Part 2.
0: Yeah.
1: And
0: I
1: the
0: do
1: boat,
0: remember
1: yeah.
0: That.
2: Nah.
0: I do remember that. That was like damn near 4 years ago or something like that.
1: Mm-hmm.
0: Yeah. Yeah, and them people were stranded at sea for days.
1: Had Dookie in Dookie everywhere.
2: God. Wait, is
1: no
2: that
1: power.
2: The one where he ended up leaving or something?
0: Yeah, I think so. Like, they took the only goddamn. They took the only, like, survival dinghy and went to shore, I think. But they left them people for dead on that water.
1: Scamming them.
2: But I honestly wanted to go on a cruise just because I heard the cruise ships are cool.
1: It's a scam.
2: But
1: don't
2: now,
1: do it.
0: You got to pay for your drink package. You got to pay for your food package, I heard. You got to pay for your internet package. It's like, I'm straight, dog.
2: Jesus.
0: I'm straight, bro. Not to be on the water. Just like, I'm straight. I'll go to the land and go on a resort. I'm straight.
2: Yeah. I barely like the resorts, low key.
0: I think
2: it feels like not authentic.
0: All inclusive resorts. I love all inclusive resorts. I love them. I can't wait to go on them.
2: The only reason I guess I didn't like it is because it felt like I wasn't actually out the country. It felt like I was at a hotel in Vegas where everything's everything's there. You know what I'm saying? It's like, I'm not actually like visiting the people and seeing the culture.
0: Yeah.
2: So that's why I didn't like it. But
0: well, I typically,
2: that was on me for not getting out more.
0: We'll make sure we always make sure we go like into the cities, you know what I'm saying? And kick it with the folks. But give me the resort. I'm straight. Give me the resort, man. Shannon, I can't believe how you guided these people here today. And I didn't guide them.
2: I tried to tell them. The behavior, don't give the money's up. The host and guests of this
0: program, the behavior that you was co-signing and giving passes for. Because I done heard you stand on many necks.
2: Listen, I can't.
0: And for somebody with one of the strictest regiments in this country,
2: they wanted to invest. They wanted to invest in a man's business. They tried to believe in this man, and that's what happened.
3: So now it's his fault when they made the investment and the business don't work out.
2: Yes. So, it wasn't even a real business. He had an 18-year-old as his financial advisor, and none of the stats was real. If it was a real business, sure. But he went into it knowing he was playing with these women. Robert Lance said, you just have to do more research on your partner's facts.
0: Exactly.
2: Ain't no way.
0: Exactly.
2: Like, they couldn't.
0: That's the point, Shannon. He wasn't even. And we make it here. That's what we make it here.
2: Yeah.
0: Google it. Google.
2: Then, like, you can easily compare. He was at his apartment signing his contract.
0: Exactly. Y'all CCAP everything else. Speaking of CCAP, y'all seen that 88.9 on Instagram page?
3: Look, tomorrow or
0: The
3: thing that I shared.
2: Shannon,
3: it's the thing that I shared that you commented on. On Facebook. Oh. Yeah. Another one.
0: Yeah, that was insane.
2: Another one.
0: Yeah.
2: Yeah, we're going to have to talk about that. That's definitely. We're going to talk about that tomorrow.
0: It's a culture over there.
2: What are you doing? What they got going? We might need. I don't even know if anybody would want to acquire that station. Hey, Bobby. You know what?
0: The views and opinions.
4: Accusations.
0: Oh, my God. I can't wait for the time to run out.
2: Can we talk about what's going on over there, man?
0: We'll get deep into it tomorrow.
2: Look, somebody calling me right now. Oh, how did he get fired?
0: No. I saw
2: what
0: Brother Z said, shared a page that somebody else shared, and it was just about, like, you know, multiple offenders hired by a certain organization. And it seems like it's not just one. And I'm going to tell you something that's crazy, too. They've also been associated with some other. You know what? You know what?
2: I'm just saying. Brother Z played the music on
0: That was perfect timing. That was amazing timing. Sometimes we need people that will save us from ourselves. All right? And that's why he's the GOAT. Man, y'all, we had an amazing time. I'm glad to be back, man. I miss y'all. I love y'all. Man, don't fall for the BS, man. Don't fall for the BS. Not from a fake NFL player or from this country. Tipping is a scam. It's a scam. The way we treat people in America is a scam. The way we are forced to live in this country is a scam. And it's driven by capitalism and greed. And that is why those women were able to get scammed, Shannon, because they greedy. They don't want the brother that worked at the library. They want the man that got the number on his back. So y'all got to deal with it. That's all I got, Shannon. Take us home, please.
2: Man, thanks for rocking with us at the lunch break. 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We got the Grapevine up next, and we got a whole list of shows next that y'all gotta stay tapped into. 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

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Man, how y'all feeling? I'm back from Poland, man. Feeling good. Feeling good. I was surprised. I had a good time. Had a good time, man. We just talked about my experience out there and some things that it opened my eyes to. 833-212-1017. That's the number to dial. 833-212-1017. That's the number to dial, man. Have you traveled out the country? How far have you traveled out the country? And what was that experience like for you? I want to know what that was like for y'all, man. Because

0: yes, I've traveled out the country many a times, right? But this was my first time going to, like, Poland, Europe, that sides of towns. And my expectations was, I did not have high hopes. I was not excited about Poland. And I owe Poland an apology, dog. I do. I was expecting to experience some of the most extreme versions of whiteness ever. And I was wrong. I was wrong, man. And I don't know what other people's experiences are, so I don't want to negate anybody else's experience, right? But mine was pretty damn good, man. I went out there for my sister's wedding, so congratulations to Renelle and Chris. They got married in Poland, man. Poland food was slapping too, Zach. I ain't gonna lie, bro. I was expecting hella sauerkraut, like hella Polish sausages. I didn't have neither. Well, it was sauerkraut there. It was cabbage. And, you know, I tried it, but it was so much other food, man, that they had beef knuckle. They had something on the plane called beef cheeks. I was like, whoa, these cheeks are tender.
1: Oh.
0: It was so good, dog. It was so good. I can't make it up. Beef cheeks. I think I even got a picture of them. That sounds crazy, too. But, yeah, man, Poland was a shock, man. And it brought me to the idea of, you know, we've been lied to, man. Like, the American dream is starting to feel like a lie when you travel outside of your country. Like, the cost of living high as hell, you know. You got inflation just all over the place. Food extremely high. Why? Why? And I'm trying to find the right answers, man. I'm trying to find the real answers for why the American dream is a lie and why do it feel like we living in a scam, man. Where have you been? Where have you traveled to? 833-212-1017. That is the number to dial. 833-212-1017 is the number to dial. Jesus. Came back speaking Polish. Man. But yeah, man, we had a extremely great experience out there in Poland, man. Like I said, food was good. People was good. We're going to talk about the wedding experience on the actual lunch break show. So I want y'all to check that out. Man, so just checking in, man. It made me want to go and look into the American dream, man. Because I started feeling like, man, what's going on, man? How did we get here? How did we get here? We talked about tipping in the last show. And I wanted to do a deep dive into the American dream and some of the broken promises and what the American dream really promised. All right? So we're going to talk about that. Say, work hard, play by the rules. Each generation does better than the last. Home ownership, pension, or retirement. You know, kids are supposed to be better off than their parents. You know, that's the deal that we were sold. That was the deal that we were sold. So, how did we get here? We want to talk about the data on whether that promise is actually being kept. And it isn't. It isn't. And it's real research qualifying exactly how much it's broken down. So, the real documented history of reproductive control in this country, what it looks like in Milwaukee specifically, you know, we want to really get into it. We ain't going to be on here trying to overstate things to make, you know, point angrier than the data makes it, you know. The real numbers, it's alarming enough on their own. So I don't need to add no personality to it. All right? Where have y'all traveled? Where have you been outside of, have you even traveled outside of the state? 833-212-1017. Have you even traveled outside of the state? All right? We want to know. We want to see what is going on. What's really happening here? All right? We want to get into these things, man. Because polling opened my eyes. It opened my eyes. What I was expecting and what my reality was two separate things. And if you listen to the Lunch Break Show, you would have probably heard that I wasn't too excited about getting over there. Flight was, you know, flight is a long flight, 9 hours. So I'm like, well, what is going? But my sister's getting married. So I'm going. Met Chris' family. Chris has an amazing family, man. It was a great experience, man. Merging of cultures. We had Poland food served. We had Caribbean food served. Caribbean drinks, inspired drinks served. They had the moonshine, man, that they make out there in Poland. His pops made, his pops' friend made some moonshine. They drink. That's one thing they do out there, boss. They put it back. You hear me? And one thing I did realize is they might party a little harder than Americans. They just might. Wedding started at like 2. It's part of the American dream too, right? They say get married. They say get married, all of these things. And the cost of doing a wedding in America is insane because we put so much expectations on it. But they say a huge percentage of marriages fail because of finances within the first 3 years. But nevertheless, man, the American dream, we want to get into it. So today, we're going to talk about a couple of the promises that was broken. Broken promise number one was you're less likely to out-earn your parents than ever. Number two, the math doesn't work anymore. Then I wanted to get into the history of population control in America. Because I want to take a look at what that looks like in Milwaukee as well. And somehow I want to tie it into population and control into like, why are all the seeds getting removed from the fruit? Why are they regenerating the fruit to not have seeds, the vegetables to not have seeds? Why? Why? Why?

0: We want to talk about that. And then also I wanted to ask the question. Why are American products cheaper abroad than in America? Things that are made here cost us less out the country than here. And if you're an economist, if you got a degree to explain this, please call up. I'd love to get educated. I have my ideas, but those are just ideas. All right? I got some facts and data that we're going to go through. And then if we got time, I would love for us to get to how far we still have to go. How far do we still have to go? And is the American dream even attainable anymore? Don't go anywhere, y'all. It's your boy Ray Nitty holding it down on the grapevine on your award-winning 101.7 The Truth.
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0: 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It's your boy Ray Nitty holding it down on the grapevine. Man, tell somebody pull up, man. You can follow us on YouTube, too. 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That's the number to dial. We talking about the American dream, man. Have you traveled outside the country? Let's go to our chat. LaRon Taylor said, 10 times in China, 5 times in Taiwan, India, going back for Christmas, Mexico, London, Ireland. The American dream is a lot of, man, you traveling, man, your passport game, crazy. The American dream is a lot of propaganda, but more than any other country, America is supposed to give you the opportunity to be great. It also gives you the opportunity to fail if I'm the best. I don't need to keep telling you I'm the best. You just already know.
1: Bruh.
0: All right. I feel you. But, yeah, man, the American dream, man. We want to get into this, right? So, broken promise number one. You are less likely to out-earn your parents than ever. All right? And this is fact-checked, published in the journal Science, led by Stanford's Raj Chetty, using de-identified IRS tax records, not survey estimates, okay? So just giving you an idea. This is the dream. This is the American dream, the American lie, man. 92% of children born in 1940 grew up to earn more than their parents did. Adjusted for inflation, for children born in 1984, that's me, that number has collapsed to just 50%, a coin flip. All right? So that's my generation. The decline hit every income level, but the middle class got hit the hardest. At the 50th percentile of parent income, the odds of a child out earning their parents fell from 93% for the 1940 cohort to 45% in the 1980 cohort. So think about that. Is that about 20 years, 24 years later? Huge, huge drop. Hitting the middle class even the hardest, to where they say today the middle class don't even really exist. That's what they say. Research found a decline is not mainly about the slower economic growth. All right? It's about where that growth goes. Distributing today's GDP growth as evenly as it was distributed in 1940 would erase more than 70% of the entire decline. So the money is still being made. It's just not reaching most families anymore. Wonder why? Wonder why? Why? Why is it not? Let's say that again. Researchers found the decline is not mainly about slower economic growth. It's about where that growth goes. Distributing today's GDP growth as evenly as it was distributed in 1940 would erase more than 70% of the entire decline. The money is still being made. It's just not reaching most families anymore. The damage is heavily regional, okay? Rust Belt states, like your Michigan and Indiana, saw the mobility rate fall by roughly 49% percentage points. 49%. nearly double the decline seen in states like Massachusetts or New York. Okay? So this isn't just an American story of shrinking opportunity. It's an American exception. Comparable countries do better. Guess where? Guess where, y'all? About 75% of Norwegian children out-earn their parents, along with 65 to 75% in Finland, Sweden, and ding, ding, ding, ding, ding, ding, ding, ding, the UK. The United States and Canada sit lower, around 55%. All right? So my point is, this lie, this promise that, you know, you out-earn typically the next generation is supposed to have it easier than the generation that came before them. So they say, work hard and do better than your parents. It used to be nearly a certainty, 92%. 92%. Now it's a coin flip, like 55, 50%. And the data says that that's a choice this country made about how growth gets shared. Not an unavoidable fact or economic life. So, wealth hoarding, okay? That's what I'm talking about. The money don't come, it don't stay to our families because we are completely overtaxed. Everything is overpriced. Everybody is price gouging. Even after the pandemic, everything went up. The cost of everything went up. And they say, oh, it was because of the pandemic. But now we're out of the pandemic. Nothing came back down. No, none of the prices came back down. Everything just even started going up even faster. All right? Prices started going up even faster. Things that didn't go up, people's job pay. Minimum wage. You still can say, only 7 states make it legal to where you have to pay servers the minimum wage. Think about that. We live in a country where, as an entrepreneur, somebody that's deciding to open a business, you could pay somebody $2.13 an hour. And then pass the charge on to your customer and call it gratuity. I'm a business partner in this business now. Because my gratuity that you're charging me is going towards paying your server. I got no problem with tipping. Me and my wife, we have a thing. We feel like we tip on behalf of the black race. Because we know that our community is probably, we don't tip the greatest. But after traveling abroad and experiencing a country where tipping is not a necessity, it's not a thing, it's not something that they rely on or hold on to, or force upon its customers. And if you're a business owner, please call in. I'd love to have this conversation. Because I'd love to know, why don't you just pay them the minimum wage? Why does it cost so much to run a business in this country? To where everything has to be passed off on the consumer. Why? Don't go anywhere, y'all. When we come back, we'll get back into Promise number two that's been broken. The math doesn't work anymore. This is the Grapevine, your boy Ray Nitti holding it down. Don't go anywhere on the award-winning 101.7 The Truth.
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11: Yeah. What's up?
12: Yeah. What's up?
11: Welcome to America, baby. Home of the brave, American dream, you know?
12: Yeah.

Welcome back. This is the Grapevine, your boy Ray Nitty holding it down. Brother Z holding us down with the production and sound on the award-winning 101.7 The Truth. Man, we talking about the American dream, man. Shouts out to everybody in the chat, man. 833-212-1017. Have you traveled out the country? What was the experience like? What did it make you realize about the country we live in today? All right. E. Gibson. All right. Says South Korea, Vietnam, Thailand, France, and Germany. I have all visited. LaRon Taylor says, sometimes I feel like restaurants should have no more tipping. Right. You know, I'm getting better at that. I was calling LaRon Taylor for the first 2 months. LaRon Taylor, sometimes I feel like restaurants should have no more tipping. Play pay their servers $30 an hour like they would make if tips were allowed. And then customers pay $25 for a 4 cheeseburger. We got to stop typing so fast. Let's take our time, man. Y'all got me sounding crazy. Remember the fight for 15 an hour? I remember that. I marched for the fight for 15. We've been fighting for 15 a long time. For fast food workers, you didn't think that Big Mac meal was going to go up to 12, did you? But here's the thing. It's like, why was it just for fast food workers? Why wasn't it fight for 15 to just raise minimum wage in general? And I think we just have to have honest conversations about, it's a two-part conversation we have here, right? Employers should pay their employees, period. Now, if my meal is a little higher or the product or the service that I'm coming for, and also I feel like tipping is like, man, that should be restricted to, like, if I'm coming in and actually sitting down and getting a service, like I'm being served. You know what I mean? That's why I feel like tipping it. Not if you just walked up to a counter and ordered something to go, and then they put no tip, 18, 15, 20. Like, yo, I came up here and just ordered this, man. Get this screen from in front of me, man. What is going on? But everything raised up. The cost of living went up. Nothing came down after the pandemic. So we're getting into broken promise number two. The math does not work anymore. A recap from recent show that we had. The U.S. national debt crossed $40 trillion this year. About $118,000 per American. While interest payments alone now exceed the entire defense budget. That's crazy. That's crazy. Total U.S. credit card debt sits around $1.25 trillion. The average American with a balance owes roughly $8,000 to $9,900, and two-thirds of Americans say they're currently in debt. We talked about this. We talked about it. Percent of people carrying credit card debt say a medical emergency or unexpected expense, not overspending, is what put them there. People don't really admit to overspending, though. I don't think people really be honest with themselves about overspending. It's so many things I overspend on, and I'm working on that, especially since I came back from Poland. Because there's no way that this 5-course steak dinner in Poland cost me 60 here, 60 in Poland,
And then it's like $250 in America. And then the flavors. Poland was impressive, man. We're gonna get into it. We don't admit to our overspending in this country either. The human nature to overspend, overconsume, that accompanied by the capitalist nature of overcharging, overpricing. All right? We create the demand. When they raise the price, we don't fall back on our spending. We don't curb our spending. We don't say, nah, we ain't going to spend that no more. We still buy it anyway. So they say, okay, they still buying it. That's what the consumer index is. They still buying it, so we keep raising. Like, if people weren't buying it, the prices wouldn't raise. LaRon Taylor says, there's a federal and state minimum wage, and there's also what businesses are paying. There are also what called a livable wage, which varies depending on who you talk to. 100% correct. All right. But once again, people will say it's medical bills or unexpected emergencies that cause them to go into debt, not overspending.

But it was a lot of overspending that happened before the medical emergency took place. Because if we weren't overspending, we'd have the money for the medical insurance, the medical emergency. And I don't think we had an honest conversation with ourselves. All right? But that's another conversation. Wages have kept pace with any of this. Wages haven't kept pace with any of this, I should say. I apologize. All right? The $2.13 federal sub-minimum wage, this is what LaRon Taylor is talking about, not LaRon Tay, for tipped workers has been frozen since 1991, deliberately decoupled from future minimum wages increases by a 1996 law lobbied for by the restaurant industry. So the restaurant industry lobbied to make sure that that $2.13 was frozen. All right? And if you listen to us on the lunch break, that is now permanent. That is permanent. Restaurant industry lobbied to keep it at $2.13. Sub-minimum wage for tipped workers. That's why. Because it's for tipped workers. And then we got into where tipping came from. How they got to America. And people like to say, oh, you know, Shannon said it earlier. They love to say, everything doesn't have to deal with slavery. But then if you go and do your history, Americans brought it over shortly after the Civil War. Why? Because niggas was free. Slaves was free. And we couldn't be slaves no more, so they had to pay us. So instead of paying us, they said, okay, we're going to tip them. So they would tip pennies, nothing at times. That's how tipping started. And now it's just became a natural thing to where it's 20%, 18%. Yes, people deserve to get paid. But I think as a business owner, I think it's your responsibility to pay your workers. When I open, I'm going to say this here. I'm going to say it on this show. Whenever we open our restaurant, we will not be paying people $2.13. We're not going to do it. I hope you listen to Amanda. We're not going to do it. We're going to pay people what they should get paid. And I would love to say that we ain't finna just be adding 18% gratuity. The crazy part about it is you probably don't even got to do it no more. People are so programmed to just thinking that they supposed to give 18%. They just going to give it. Some might not. But anyway, meanwhile, the cost of raising a child hit an estimated $303,418 from birth to 18 in 2026. The first time that figure has crossed $300,000, up roughly 28% in just 3 years. 28% in 3 years. This isn't one broken piece. It's the whole system pointing in the same direction at once. Record national debt, frozen wages at the bottom, household costs rising faster than paychecks. Work hard and get ahead assumes the math works right now for a lot of families. It mathematically doesn't. It don't work. It don't work, y'all. When we come back from break, we're going to get into this next segment. I want to talk about the real history of population control in America, all right? And this is real, not a conspiracy. It's documented state policy, actually. Would you be surprised? The American dream that we have been told and sold is a lie, all right? So when we come back, it was fact check,

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0: 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It's your boy Ray Nitty holding it down on the grapevine on the award-winning 101.7 The Truth. 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
1: Hey, we talk about that American dream today, man.
0: Huh? We need a place to pitch. We need a mound. American dreaming, y'all. We getting into the real history of population control now. Documented state policy, North Carolina ran a state eugenics board form 1929 to 1974 that forcibly, hear me out, forcibly sterilized over 7,600 people. The majority was black. It was us. All right? And increasingly so over time. By the 1950s, fears of black population growth tied

0: to welfare access explicitly drove the board's targeting, according to state record. This is what they said. Fears of black population growth tied to welfare access explicitly drove the board's targeting, according to state records. We're not even the heaviest users of welfare. We're not the heaviest recipients of welfare. You know who is? White people. White people are. Not us. Maybe I'm wrong. But last time I checked, it wasn't us. All right? Civil rights icon Fannie Lou Hamer coined the terms Mississippi appendectomy, my bad, after she went in for a minor tumor removal in 1961 and came out having been given a hysterectomy without her knowledge or consent. They just cut it out. A practice so common across the South, it had its own nickname. Okay? Nationally, an estimated 70,000 plus women were sterilized under state programs, many at federally funded clinics. A 1965 survey found roughly one-third of Puerto Rican women aged 20 to 49 had been sterilized as part of U.S. population control programs on the island. They was doing it in Puerto Rico, not even in the States. They like, all right, we don't need no more Puerto Ricans leaving this island, coming to America, taking advantage of their citizenship. Neutralize them. Stop them from having babies. This wasn't hidden, y'all. This wasn't hidden. Legislators said the quiet part out loud. I wish we had a video of it. A North Carolina state senator pushing 1950 sterilization legislation stood up at a public hearing and told a black audience directly that the goal was to stop what he called illegitimate births in their country. Senators did that. Who said it? I gotta Google who said it. Don't just give me half the meal. Give me the whole thing. Who said it? I'm gonna tell y'all who said it in a second. They didn't fully end when you expect it. California prisons, you know they do what they want to do in them prisons, sterilized at least 148 incarcerated women between 2006 and 2010. Many later saying they were coerced, and as recently as 2017, a Tennessee judge offered inmates a 30-day sentence reduction in exchange for undergoing sterilization. Think about that. That's 2017. Ron Taylor says, so most restaurants operate on 33, 34, meeting food costs at 33%, labor and marketing are 35%, and the owner take home 34%. Roughly at certain times, those figures can fluctuate. Chefs, cooks, bakers, dishwashers. I paid a flat wage over $15 an hour. Cooks are $25. Servers are $2 an hour because they make tips. Businesses that pay servers $15 an hour don't last. In my shop, we take your order, cook your food, and hand it to you, and I only have one person working at a time, two at the most, and they make $15 to $18 an hour plus tips, 80% of the people tip. So it sounds like you got a fair model that works. But I still would ask, like, okay, why not just pay the server the regular minimum wage? $7.25 or whatever that is. So, just my thoughts, man. We're gonna keep it going. We said it didn't fully end there. California sterilized 148 incarcerated women between 2006 and 2010. Many later saying they were coerced, and recently, as of 2017, a Tennessee judge offered inmates a 30-day sentence reduction in exchange for undergoing sterilization. So essentially, you get out 30 days earlier if you waive your right to ever reproduce again. Think about that. A whistleblower nurse alleged a pattern of non-consensual hysterectomies performed on women detained at Georgia's Irwin County ICE facility. This sparked congressional calls for investigation and a formal complaint. ICE disputed the scale of the claims, and an AP investigation was unable to independently substantiate mass hysterectomies at the facility. Though it did find credible individual complaints, report this accurately as a disputed, investigated allegation from 2020. So it's not proven, still ongoing. But don't it make sense if you got somebody in 1950 standing up saying that it told a black audience directly that the goal was to stop what he called then illegitimate births in their country in 1950s, what do you think they'll be doing in ICE facilities in 2017? I don't know. I'm just saying. This isn't just an unproven conspiracy, y'all. Okay? This country ran and admitted, documented, state-funded program of coercive sterilization targeting black and poor women for nearly 50 years. They said it out loud in public hearings in the 1950s. Accusations in 2017 of sterilizing people at ICE facilities. State-funded programs of coercive sterilization targeting black and poor women for nearly 50 years. Said it out loud in public hearings and echoes of the same instinct, a judge trading a shorter sentence for stay. Come on, man. I can't make this up. This is here. Showed up again as recently as 2017. We'll be back, y'all, after these messages. When we come back, we're going to talk about what that looks like in Milwaukee, right here on the Grapevine on the award-winning 101.7 The Truth.
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DJ Brother Z holding it down with the production and sound. We talking about this American dream, y'all. LaRon Taylor says, minimum wage gives you minimum wage talent. I agree. So what do $2.13 an hour talent get you? What do that get you? I don't know. What does this look like in Milwaukee? All right. Fact checked by Wisconsin Policy Forum, UW-Madison Institute for Research on Poverty. All right. And we talked about it on a prior show. He says, I pay my staff that much because they're smart, courteous. That's what I'm saying. I feel like that's my point. Like, why not just pay people? Because then you'll get more motivated people that want to come and work. You'll get a higher, I'm assuming. I haven't ran a restaurant business yet. Educate me, LaRon, please. I would assume, like, the better you pay, the more quality employee base you would be able to attract, which would then mean you would be offering a higher quality of service to your customer base. And it sounds like you got your program down to a dope situation to where you don't even have to have

0: that many staff on hand. So your overhead sounds like it's like, okay, I don't got 15 servers running around. And we know that the restaurant industry lives off of very thin margins. That's why a lot of people want to add liquor to their restaurant menus, because that helps with the small margins on the food margins. We know alcohol is marked up 400%. We know that for a fact. And it depends on which state you in. Because a bottle of Ciroc in Milwaukee is not the same as Ciroc in L.A. or Vegas. I remember when I was heavy out, you was getting a bottle for $160 plus 20% gratuity. You was paying like $210, $200, something like that. But in L.A., Atlanta, that same bottle, $2,600. Two G's. I'm just saying. The markup is crazy out here. But Milwaukee's black home ownership rate sits around 27.5%. Less than half the white home ownership rate of 72%. Home ownership is the single biggest lever for the kind of generational wealth the American dream promise depends on. All right? I'm gonna read that again, because that's a very, very important. Home ownership is the single biggest lever for the kind of generational wealth the American dream promise depends on. And it's structurally out of reach for most black Milwaukee families. Because of things like what? Redlining, us not getting awarded loans, us not even being allowed to buy properties, or even back in the day when, you know, they had lots and homes that they were selling to white people at $8,000, but they said, oh, do not sell these homes to black people. And those homes then grew into $300,000 and today probably $400,000, $700,000 that they were able to just hand that generational wealth down, but we weren't able to participate in it back in the day. So we were never able to pass that generational wealth down to our families. We were blocked out from it. And they'll pick yourself up by your boots. Strap your boots up and pick yourself up. The average white household nationally holds a net worth of $171,000, roughly 10 times the average black household, $17,150. UW Milwaukee economist Mark Levine has found black Milwaukeeans are financially worse off relative to white residents today than 40 to 50 years ago. Meaning the gap isn't closing, it's widening in the exact city this show broadcasts from. We've been talking about it. We've been talking about it. We've been talking about what is your elected official? What is a politician? What is a governor? What is somebody going to do for black families in this state, in this city? Because it's one of the worst places to raise black families, while it still has the narrative of being one of the greatest places to raise white families. How could those two exist? We should be ashamed that that's a real stat. What up, Jazz? We should be ashamed that that's a real stat. Milwaukee's own reading crisis. We already know this. We covered it on this show before. Only 27% of MPS fourth graders test at even a basic reading level. Worst around, Jesus. Worst among major U.S. cities except Detroit. And my neighbors and my cousins that can't read, they read worse than us down there. Detroit is the front end of the same broken pipeline. That's why I ask a question. What does fully funded MPS look like? What do it look like? What do it look like? What do it look like? You got to show me. You got to show me what it look like, dog. You can't just keep telling me. Without real educational foundation, the work hard and get ahead promise never even gets a fair start. The American dream is a lie, man. This is the American trap. It's the American trap. While this country was made off of the backs of immigrants, blacks, slaves, Caribbeans, American slaves, but we were left out the most. We were held out the most. We were blocked the most, hated on the most. When we tried to build up, they bombed it from the skies, fam. Burnt down, blew up Tulsa, Oklahoma. We had my nephew on the show. That's the American dream. As a people who was forced into labor to build this country and was also forced to be left out of everything that could help propel their generations forward, we were left out of it deliberately. Deliberately. They blew it up. So when you say, pull yourself up by your bootstraps, and then we show you that we did, and don't, please don't think Tulsa, Oklahoma was just the only spot. Y'all ever been to Central Park in New York? You know the real story of Central Park? It was a black town. Where free slaves had settled, and then they took that land away. Let's go back on Tulsa before we even get to Central Park. They built highways through Tulsa to make it damn near impossible for us to rebuild. And then now the things that are still around from Greenwood is hardly even owned by people that look like us anymore. So imagine you live in a country that was taken, the land was taken from Native Americans, and you, even Native Americans got reservations. They gave them land. We got nothing. We got told, right. I couldn't hear you, Jeff. Yeah, they educate me on that. But I know an oppressed people got something. And they almost killed all of them. They almost wiped all of them out. Then they just gave them land and said, go way over there. But then they also was able to do things like own reservations, own gambling places, Potawatomi. They get a lot of breaks. But we don't, you know, they just close all the businesses around and blame it on niggas. Nobody going to that damn strip club. Get the hell out of here with that. I'm just saying, y'all, when we come back, I want to talk about why are American products cheaper abroad than in America? And I had to look it up because I'm like, why am I paying less for all these American products in Poland? And when I get back to America, it's like twice as much. Stop playing with me, man. This is a grapevine on the award-winning 101.7 The Truth.
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10: Shoot, bro. Shout out. Don't talk to me. Get your bread out. Yeah, we used to, but I got fed up. We eat all my bread out. Shoot, bro. Shout out.
0: What up, y'all? What up? What up? What up? Welcome back. It's your boy Ray Nitty holding it down on the grapevine on the award-winning 101.7 The Truth, live from the American Family Insurance Studios. Man. We're talking about the American dream, y'all. 833-212-1017, that's the number to dial. 833-212-1017 is the number to dial. Man, why are American products cheaper abroad? Why do we have to pay more here for things that are made here? Help me understand.

But they said it is documented, confirmed via University of Chicago Health Economics Research and Standard International Trade Economics. This one's real and well documented. It's called international price discrimination. And pharmaceuticals are the clearest example. Americans often pay close to 3 times more for the exact same medicine, sometimes made in the exact same factory as patients in other wealthy countries. What's the core reason? Most other wealthy countries directly negotiate or cap drug prices nationally through their government health systems. The U.S. largely doesn't. Medicare only recently got limited negotiating power. Only recently. So companies can charge whatever the market bears here while accepting lower government capped prices elsewhere just to access those markets at all. So they charging. Like, imagine living in a country that is knowingly getting you sick and charging you astronomically high prices for the cure. Imagine that. From the food to the environment to everything. And then price gouging you on the cure for the conditions that they created. A University of Chicago analysis found the U.S., with under 5% of the world's population, funds roughly 3/4 of global pharmaceutical industry profits, meaning American consumers are effectively subsidizing lower drug prices for the rest of the developed world. Think about that, Don. That's the American dream right there. All right. I'm going to read it again, though. The University of Chicago analysts found the U.S., with under 5% of the world's population, funds roughly 3/4 of the global pharmaceutical industry profits, meaning American consumers are effectively subsidizing lower drug prices for the rest of the developed world. Sometimes I get a headache reading all of these insane stats because it's unbelievable. It's unbelievable. The same basic patterns. Charge what each market will bear. Charge what each market will bear shows up in electronics, cars, and consumer goods too. Companies price to each country's competition level. Consumer price sensitivity and regulatory environment. Not to some fixed, fair global price. LaRon says, well, my medicine comes from Canada and India because it's too expensive to get from Walgreens. I would love for you to even educate me on how does one even qualify to even get their medicine from Canada or India? I would love for you to educate me on that because that sounds like something Americans probably should be taking advantage of. Why? This the American, it's supposed to be the land of the free, the home of the brave. All of these things that they propped up this country to be.

0: And it ties back to the segment three that we did directly. This is one more concrete way the cost side of the American dream math is stacked against the average person here. Americans aren't getting worse product. They're picking up the tab other countries negotiated their way out of. So when you got these foreign countries that negotiated whatever, they raise it to make up the difference that they didn't get from Canada, I'm assuming. I don't know. However the deals work, and maybe we need to do a deep dive on that. What did the negotiations look like? Because we're programmed to spend. Overconsume, overuse, overeat, over everything, overindulge. That's what's going on. Why? We got to start asking these questions. We went to Poland. I didn't even want nothing from the gas station, but I just ended up going to the gas. Yes, I did. I wanted something to drink. But even, I'll even say it like this. The mini bar in the hotel, you so scared to even touch anything in your mini bar fridge in America because you know that water going to be $12 if you drink it. That beer going to be $15 if you drink it. That little shot of Hennessy gonna be $27 if you crack the seal on it. We went through like three fridge fulls of, I don't even think it was $30. I'm telling y'all, man, I feel like this country is scamming us, man. And we just falling for it. We just busy focusing on everything else around us, on all the viral taglines, all the dances. And we don't realize we getting screwed. We don't realize it. How is American products, American-made products, cheaper in another country? That doesn't make sense to me. If anything, it should be more in the other country because we have to export it to them. All these tariffs, we are the ones eating the cost on these tariffs. And they just raise our prices on I just saw another article. And they gonna hate me for saying this, but We Energy's getting ready to propose raising our bills again. How do we determine these things? Who comes up with when is it good to raise prices on energy? I thought we just had one of those. I thought we just had an energy rise. When we come back, y'all, on the other side of this break, I want to talk about how far we still have to go. How far do we still have to go? Is this American dream attainable? Don't go anywhere, y'all. 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
15: This is the Bloomberg Black Business Beat. Former heavyweight champion Mike Tyson is teaming up with Sugar Factory on high-protein sliders made with real beef and no seed oils. This is the first time Sugar Factory is making a grocery store item after launching its grocery retail division earlier this year. Iron Mike says he wanted to work with Sugar Factory because he wants to help people eat healthier. And he has a good relationship with the company's co-owner, Steve Davidovici, also known as Stevie D.
16: Stevie D is a close friend of mine. I knew him over 30 years. And he was discussing why we never did business before. And it was his idea, and he discussed with me these rainbow sliders. I thought it was a no-brainer. I wanted to participate.
15: Tyson also says he's working with the White House to push healthier eating habits.
16: The government's behind me, the president's behind me, and this is a real dream of mine to, you know, make America healthy again.
15: I'm Bloomberg's Justin Milliner on the Black Business Beat.
17: 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Welcome back. Welcome back to the award-winning 101.7 The Truth. It is your boy, Ray Nitti. Holding it down on the grapevine. DJ Brother Z holding it down with the production and sound. We talking about the American dream today, y'all. Is it a lie? I think it's a lie. I think it's a lie, man. I want to talk about how far we still have to go. How far we still have to go. We talked about a lot today on the show, man. We talked about what the American dream actually promised. Talked about how it's supposed to be set up to where the kids make more than the generation that they came from. We talked about the broken promises. right? You're less likely to out-earn your parents than ever. We also talked about the math doesn't work anymore. We even talked about population control and what it looks like in Milwaukee. Then we also got into why are American products cheaper? Then LaRon on our Facebook chat, not Facebook, YouTube chat, shared some information with us. He said he sends his prescriptions to India and Canada to get filled. I didn't even know that was possible. And he says 70% cheaper. He says, have your doctor sit. First of all, hit the button. The views and opinions.
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17: All right. Now that we got that out the way, he said, have your doctor send a prescription to Big Mountain Drugs in Canada. I think that's the name of it, but your doctor will know the Canadian pharmacy will contact you then, and then you provide them with a voided check so they can directly withdraw from your checking account, and they will send you your prescription at probably a 70% saving. He said he's been doing it for 3 years. These are some medicines that's probably made in America that he got to go to Canada to get it cheaper. This is the American dream. The American scam, we should say. He says this process also may take 6 weeks, so don't wait until you run out of your prescription. I got to look into this. I'm not on any prescription, but I'm getting at the age where I might have to start thinking about getting some things prescribed. Everything still works right now. Still standing. So, I gotta look into this. I gotta look into this, y'all. But how far do we still have to go? How far do we still have to go? A promise that 92% of Americans could once count on is now a coin flip. A country that ran and admitted documented sterilization program targeting Black women for 50 years. A city, Milwaukee we talking about, where the wealth gap has gotten worse, not better, worse over the last 4 decades.

So the honest answer to how far do we have to go? I don't know if it's just that easy of an answer. But I know we got to go further than just one election. Because, as we stated, they put this tipping thing in after the Civil War as a means to not have to pay newly freed slaves, blacks. Now it's just here today as mandatory 18 to 25% gratuity. Is here today as a common practice that you get frowned upon if you don't tip. But when do we start frowning upon not paying people a fair, livable wage? Yes, we got it. We

have a conversation that needs to happen about attitudes and service. Terrible service. I remember at a point where you could request to take the gratuity off of a check. I remember that. I don't even think it's, they put it on the bottom of the menu now, like they doing you a favor, like gratuity is mandatory and we don't split checks. Well, excuse me. So how far do we have to go? I think the bigger question is, how much more of this are we willing to tolerate? How much more of this are we willing to tolerate and just be distracted about? It's gonna have to be further than one election, one policy, or one generation is likely too close. Chetty's own research says closing this gap requires a fundamental change in how growth gets distributed, not just more growth. That's a much bigger ask than most political promises currently on the table. Remember when we had the show and we was talking about Milwaukee doesn't have a resource problem. Milwaukee has a problem how it distributes its resources. The same usual suspects get the resources all the time, while people that are on the ground doing amazing work trying to transform the city keep getting the scraps. Keep having to fight over the scraps. Still have a shortage in mentors needed for Big Brothers Big Sister program. It's a waiting list over 400 kids. I want us to think about these things. How much of this are we still going to tolerate? And I got to choose my words right wisely because I don't want to incite nothing. Meanwhile, nobody going to the courthouse or anything, or you know what I'm saying? And acting like the January 6th people. Had to say it in my accent to throw them off, Brother Z. Meanwhile, I ain't sight no riot before they see. Amid the conversations happening on the truth, there was more violence, so we have to close down more things. I feel like that's the next wave of things we're about to see here now. We're going to see a closure of businesses and I just got an idea where said blame is going to be put. And we don't do ourselves no favors. Let's be honest with that, too. As a community, we don't do ourselves no favors. We don't. We don't help the... We help push the narratives that's destroying us. So I ask this question, how much of this will we tolerate? How much will you start to demand in the future from your elected officials? Speaking of elected officials, I saw Mayor Cavalier Johnson is overhauling the flock cameras now. I saw something like that just recently came out, so we'd love to get into that on tomorrow's show.

0: this thing out. But I want us to sit with this and really think about, what did the American dream mean to you? What was it in your eyes? All right. Don't go anywhere, y'all. It's your boy Ray Nitti on your award-winning 101.7 The Truth.
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What up, y'all? Welcome back. Welcome back. It's your boy Ray Nitty holding it down on the grapevine. Man, look what I'm. We talking about this American dream, y'all. And as we get ready to close this thing down, we're closing with the question, how far do we still have to go? And we said it's going to take more than just one policy or one generation. Institutions built these gaps through documented, on-the-record policy choices. All right? They built these gaps through documented, on-the-record policy choices. And closing them is going to take documented, on-the-record policy choices, too. So that's why I was asking Ms. Hong, what was the plan for us? That's why I was asking the importance of, like, getting stuff.

stuff done, your track record on getting stuff done, because you have no documented experience of getting nothing done. So I can't send you to fight on my behalf. But what I would like to see is once Crowley does win governor, because I believe that, I would like to see him help her get some of her policies through. Help her get some wins under her belt. Then I'd love to see her, I don't know, run against Ron Johnson. I think she'll win. It's just my thoughts. Mandela couldn't do it. But anyway, it's going to take a lot, y'all. It's going to take a lot. It's going to take new leaders. And I hate to say it, but guess what? We're going to have to vote. And I'm not just saying we're going to vote our way out of systemic racism, because a lot of the systemic racism that we suffer from is mental oppression that we carry ourselves. As a community, we can't get out of our own way. As individuals, we can't get out of our own way because we're too dependent on substances, on crutches, on things of the government. We too stagnant by social media, by all of these other things. We too distracted. We ain't locked in. We too separated. We too divided as a black people, from our political views to even how we treat our men and women. We're not even on the same page as a black race with our women. That's one of the hugest problems we have to fix. First, let's get on the same page with each other. First. Then after we get on the same page with each other first, we can then get on the same page politically together as a strong, organized voting bloc that's going to demand policy change. People distributing resources evenly. Demanding that policies are put in place to hold corporations accountable for poisoning black communities. But we don't vote like that. We don't vote like that. We don't pay attention to things like that. We don't. But what our community did know is that dude that was faking like he was an NFL player. We was all over that. We was all over that. And I'm gonna close with this. I wasn't here when we was able to talk about the whole garage band, garage bar situation. People thought it was about going back to the... I've never been. I don't care to go. But when we allow people to label an entire group as one thing when it is not, that is where the dangerous things start to happen. Because as somebody who put time, effort, energy, blood, sweat, tears, and money, sacrifices into helping being a part, a small part of what this Milwaukee music scene has become and grown into. Hell no, I'm not going to sit around and just let somebody say all Milwaukee rap. That's disrespectful to Ishtar. That's disrespectful to Wave Chappelle. That's disrespectful to Jazzy Blanco. That's disrespectful to Classic. That's disrespectful to the homies on the South Side doing hip-hop Milwaukee rap. It's a ton of artists. So when you just lump everybody in and give this blanket statement, hey, man, say, man,

0: Yeah, I'm not going to allow it. No, you're not going to push that narrative at all. And then you got white people asking me what violent lyrics has Machine Gun Kelly said. And then when you give them the lyrics, they disappear. So no, it was like, oh, it was just about, it was 40 yards. It didn't just the name under. It says no Milwaukee. We always allow people to play in our face. Do our community have issues? Absolutely. But let's talk about the issues of these bars allowing underage people in it drinking. Over-serving. People that's already drunk, they selling them more bottles, more tequila, more Jägermeister bombs. So, yeah. If you got a traumatized community and you over-serving them, the trauma is going to spill out. And it don't just be us. It don't just be us. So let's start demanding more as a community. Let's start holding each other accountable. Yes, yes, yes, accountability does need to happen within our community. 100%, 1,000%. But people also need to be accountable, held accountable for trying to place a blanket statement and on an entire scene that has worked so hard to get to where it is today. So how far do we have to go? The American dream, right? The American dream has seemingly been very closely tied to blaming Negroes for all of their problems. Problems that they created, conditions that they created, conditions that they lobbied for, created policies for, told folks not to sell these $8,000 homes to Negroes that later turned into 790K homes that they were able to hand down to their families. We weren't able to participate in that generational wealth transfer. We were deliberately held out of it. They flooded our cities and turned them into lakes. They took Central Park. They took that black community and made it Central Park. They bombed Tulsa, Oklahoma. I could keep going, but I know Jazzy gonna go upside y'all head right now on this tap in. So thank y'all once again for y'all time. I'll see y'all tomorrow on the Grapevine on the award-winning 101.7 The Truth. I'm gonna close y'all with this quote. The function of freedom is to free someone else, by Toni Morrison. The goal was never just individual escape. It was making the ladder actually climbable for whoever comes next. I'm out, y'all.
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Happy Monday, everybody. Real talk, real people, real conversations. Hope that you all had an amazing weekend. We got some things to talk about today. Before I get started, just have to put out my daily affirmation. And my affirmation for today is I will not allow the enemy to defeat me. That doesn't necessarily mean an entity. It can be mean anything sent my way to make me feel tired, to make me feel as if I need to give up, whatever the case may be. But I won't accept being defeated. And whatever your affirmation is, put it in the chat. 833-212-1017. You guys can call in today. Listen, I don't want to simply tell you about what happened, right? That's not enough anymore. You got a phone. We have Google, social media, right? So you can get a headline in a matter of seconds. But what I do want to do is address what happens beneath the headlines, right? Who made the decisions? Who had the authority to make it? Who benefit from it? And who was exposed to the consequences? And when everything goes wrong, who is held responsible? Because there is something that connects a lot of the stories we are talking about through today, even though the stories themselves are completely different. We are talking about the DEA and fentanyl. We are talking about a Wisconsin stalking investigation where authorities entered a man's home and discovered human remains. Serial killer. We are talking about Milwaukee's debate over jail tablets and protecting witnesses. We are also talking about the situation that happened in Cudahy at the gun range that sent me down an entirely different path about Black families hunting, survival skills, and what practical knowledge we've allowed ourselves to become disconnected from. And then before five, we are going to talk about something that tickled me. Although it is a serious matter, this was probably one of the

most insane stories that I've paid attention to this past weekend. We are going to talk about a gentleman who federal prosecutors say allegedly created an entire fantasy that included being connected to the San Francisco 49ers, except apparently the 49ers did not get the memo that this guy was playing for the 49ers. Then at 5, we're talking about Target again, right? But I'm not doing the basic Target did something racist, so everybody get mad. No, we are going deeper. How can an institution be sophisticated enough to study black buying behavior and still manage to do the things that they do? What am I talking about? Well, apparently Target has issued some type of advertisement for Halloween with a young man, basically blackface, some type of costume. He has a blackface, looks like he's shucking and jiving. And we all know what happened with Target before. So we need to talk about this, but not from an emotional stance. We need to talk about it from actually removing certain people in positions. And at 6, I have some special guests in the building. So last week, The Truth, 1017 The Truth, Meech, myself, CC Shannon. Really, the past few weeks, we've been going to the Boys and Girls Club on Tuesdays and Thursdays to do, some radio, some media, teaching the youth about being radio personalities, how to create commercials. And we ended up having two winners. So they're going to join us at 6 o'clock. We get a chance to actually sit down with the youth. With that being said, I want to hop right into this DEA situation. So according to Spectrum News, in Miami, a controversial policing tactic that allegedly permitted staggering amounts of deadly fentanyl to reach the streets as federal authorities sought to build bigger drug cases is now under investigation by Republicans on the House Oversight Committee. The committee's chairman, Rep. James Comer, a Republican from Kentucky, sent a letter Monday to the attorney general requesting records related to the U.S. Drug Enforcement Administration's controversial strategy of monitoring, yet not seizing, major fentanyl shipments. The request echoes concerns raised by officials in New Mexico. The DEA whistleblowers recently reported being ordered to stand down rather than to seize hundreds of thousands of fentanyl pills in possible violation of Justice Department rules intended to safeguard communities. So last week, the state's Attorney General Raul Torres sued the Justice Department seeking to force it to turn over some of the same records being sought by Republicans on Commerce Committee. I'm going to say this before we jump into this, especially, black people. We know that we're on drugs did not just start. We know that them approving drugs to not only enter into our country, but to be distributed throughout our country is not anything that's new to us. But yeah, let's get into it. So the Justice Department Inspector General has announced a nationwide review, right? The DEA Minister Terry Cole has defended the agency's broader investigative practices, saying these are complex, long-term investigations guided by law and policy. So I'm not going to reduce sophisticated federal investigations to DEA good or DEA bad. The real question is more difficult than that because I understand the strategy. However, you catch the person driving the car today. Maybe you've got a carrier, right? Follow that carrier and maybe you'll find the distributor. So with that distributor. So what that means is a lot of times in law enforcement, they will stand down on busting whoever it is that they're looking for if they're considered as a small fish. So they will allow a transaction to happen until they go, until they're able to reach the bigger fish. And

0: the issue with that is American citizens, you know, get damaged in the process, meaning that they're actually not stopping these pills to be released, which means that there's a probability of them getting into the hands of the people of this country, right? So because fentanyl doesn't know it's participating in a federal investigation, let's think about that. The pills aren't sitting there saying, don't worry, everybody. DA is watching us. If the drugs continue moving, then they are moving towards somebody. And eventually there is a real human being on the other side of that strategy, right? Somebody's son, somebody's daughter, somebody who doesn't even know the pill they are about to consume was potentially being watched 2 states ago. And that person did not consent to becoming a part of the operation, right? And that's the part that is most serious to me. The government has a power individual citizens don't have. Government can make what I call institutional calculations of acceptable risk. We are allowing this because we are trying to accomplish something bigger. That is their thought process. And who gets hurt in the process of them attempting to solve something bigger, right? The bigger the fish, the bigger the pay, the bigger the fish, the bigger the position. We all know how this goes. And sometimes that calculation may genuinely save more lives in the end. However, the fact remains that our government is so willing to allow there to be additional deaths revolving around fentanyl because they want to catch the bigger fish, which contradicts all of this movement and all of this, push for drug abuse, fentanyl specifically, right? It's disturbing, but again, it's not anything that's new. It's not anything that we aren't familiar with, and I'm not quite sure exactly what we can do about it. But again, this is very alarming because if they continue to do things like this, then it kind of goes against, again, it contradicts the purpose of us trying to have, funding or whatever the case may be to prevent this, right? If they're going to allow it, what's the purpose of preventing it? So we're going to talk about that a little bit more when we come back from break. It's your girl, Jazz Tyler. I want to hear from you, 833-212-1017. How are we feeling about this? Again, this is something that we are familiar with, evidently, but it still does not give them the right to do so. I'm actually interested in figuring out how many times this has happened, and we need to compare and contrast when it comes to the quote-unquote solutions that the government provides for drug overdose. However, they are obviously a part of the problem as well. Again, we got to go to break. Do not touch that dial. It's your girl, Jazz Tyler, 1017 The Truth.
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1: When a warrior faces adversity, he fights through it. 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
10: 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You can also follow me on social media on Instagram at The Jazzy Effect. That's THEJAZZIEFFECT. If you are just now joining us, currently I was talking about the DEA tactic blamed for letting fentanyl flood the streets. It's currently being investigated by the House Republicans, right? So my take on this, because again, I don't want to spend too much time on it for the simple fact we are well aware that this has been happening for quite some times, right? Many of decades. But suppose season one shipment today saves 50 people, but exposes the investigation and allows an organization responsible for millions of pills to survive. What do you do, right? And this is where the situation becomes real, because maybe sometimes investigators have to allow something to move briefly in order to prevent, greater harm. And I get it, right? But if that's true, then the burden of accountability should be greater, not smaller. Power should come with an increased obligation to explain itself. So the greater your authority to place other human beings at risk, the greater the public's right to scrutinize the rules governing that authority. So this is where I'm going to leave this at today. I understand wanting the bigger fish. I understand dismantling the entire organization instead of congratulating yourself for arresting the wrong person at the bottom, right? But when the bait can kill somebody before you finish fishing, the public deserves to know exactly how much danger you are willing to tolerate, because the government cannot ask citizens to practice accountability while treating its own decisions like matters too complicated for citizens to question. And maybe that's the first thought I want to put inside of the atmosphere today. Power isn't dangerous simply because somebody possesses it. Power becomes dangerous when the people affected by it are told that they don't have enough information to question how it is being used. Heading into other news, 47-year-old Benjamin Larson of Fond du Lac, Wisconsin, has been charged with felony stalking, right? I just want to give this disclaimer that this article I am about to read is graphic, meaning what it's pertaining to. It is sensitive. I do apologize in advance, but I do want to make sure that you guys are aware. I'm pretty sure you have seen it. I'm on the news already, but again, I want to make sure you are aware. So according to WTMJ, A stalking investigation in Madison led authorities to discover skeletal remains, serial killer and personal items linked to the alleged stalking victim at his home in Fond du Lac. 47-year-old Benjamin Larson of Fond du Lac, Wisconsin, was charged with felony stalking earlier this month after Madison police said he repeatedly contacted a woman whom he briefly dated in 2013. So according to the criminal complaint, the victim dated Larson for 2 months back in 2013 before she ended the relationship. She said Larson had continued to contact her through letters, emails, gifts, and cards, and filed professional complaints with licensing boards in multiple states. In one 15-page email, Larson allegedly wrote that he got a tattoo of their symbol and the victim now a part of my living body. This is what the tattoo says. It has the victim's initials and it says now a part of my living body. Investigators say Larson wrote in letters that he kept the following memos from his time with the victim. Here are the memos. Every single word you wrote to me. A Ziploc bag full of polished stones and stone wire wrapping kits. Across you sneakingly and lovingly left in my pocket. A lone earring still tangled with your hair. Two pieces of scrimshaw. A pressed blue skiller. A coin dated back to 1984. A blank shell necklace ready for engraving. Two cards, and a single voicemail that remains. These are all of the things that supposedly he kept of the victim throughout the year. So again, we're talking about 13 years, right? Which is very frightening, very scary, because there is no, most importantly, there is no timeline on being psychotic, right? This means that for the past 13 years, he has been harboring these things. He has been contemplating, thinking about this victim and constantly reaching out to her. Authorities say let me back up. This led to investigators searching his property. And what they found is similar to a lot of things that we have seen in the city of Milwaukee and throughout the state of Wisconsin. I don't know about y'all, but looking back at the history, it's like majority of the serial killers come from Wisconsin. Not majority, but a lot of them do. We had the egg guy, I can't remember his name, up north, who used to take people's skin and use it as furniture. Obviously, you have Jeffrey Dahmer. You also have Maxwell Anderson. I don't know what that's about, but that's strange that Wisconsin breeds serial killers. But when they searched his property, they found multiple human skulls and other skeletal remains, material associated with serial killers, including, again, that's his name, Ed Gein. A jar labeled as containing part of John Wayne Gacy's brain in a locked basement bedroom containing items allegedly connected to the stalking victim. So he has not been charged with murdering anyone connected to those remains as of yet. However, this is what they found on his property. So I can imagine that those charges will soon be, you know, upon him. So for this woman, right, let's remove what they found on his property for a second. Let's talk about the person who was allegedly experienced the behavior before police ever walked into that basement, because that's the most important thing, right? Once the story becomes strange enough, now everybody pays attention. But what about year three? Year six, year 10, right? What happens when somebody repeatedly tell you, I don't want contact, and you interpret their silence not as an answer, but as an obstacle, right? So we have constructed an entire culture around teaching potential victims how to manage another person's inability

0: to accept a boundary. Say, change a number or block them. Or don't post where you are going. Don't go live when you are there. Park somewhere different. Tell a friend where you are. Don't respond. Don't provoke them. Watch your surroundings. All of this advice, right? And although it is practical, it's not enough. The person respecting the boundary is the one being asked to completely recognize their life before someone else refuses to respect it. So we have what I call retrospective wisdom. After something terrible happens, suddenly everybody can identify every warning sign, right? Oh, he kept calling her. He showed up to the job. She said she was uncomfortable, right? How didn't nobody see this? Sometimes somebody did see it. The victim saw it. We just required them to prove danger before the danger had fully developed. And here is the difficult question. How do you protect somebody from a crime happening without criminalizing somebody merely because another person is afraid? So that saying is tough because you don't want to falsely accuse somebody, but we have to take more preventative measures when it comes to situations like this. So our inability to perfectly solve that tension cannot become an excuse for ignoring escalating patterns. If someone is constantly filing reports or attempting to file restraining orders, so on and so on, that should be taken seriously. And again, this happens a lot in the city of Milwaukee, too, where you know, there are situations and you go to the authorities or you go file a restraining order. And then, you know, it's like either the case gets dismissed because it's not enough evidence or they just provide a restraining order. The crazy thing is I seen on social media this guy and people were actually laughing about this and it was very disturbing. This guy, he sat down for an interview and basically was saying he is someone who is a part of, you know, beating women. Part of domestic violence. And he was saying it in a serious manner and everyone attempted this, thought that this was a joke for whatever reason. But he was saying, basically, what is a restraining order going to do? If I want to do something to you, there's nothing that a restraining order can do, right? And that is an issue. But most importantly, how can you stop someone that you don't know nothing about? I've had two stalkers in my life, like real stalkers, have no idea how they found out where I stayed, had no idea about how they found out my telephone number, anything. Didn't know these guys from a can of paint. And one of them actually was arrested about 3 years ago for sexual assault, right? Luckily, I have men in my life that I could call, you know, who can ride past, spend a night, or, you know, reach out to them personally. But what if I didn't? What if I didn't have anyone around who was willing to protect me, right? I don't know their names. I don't know anything about them. How do you stop it? That's the scary part. We're going to move on to something else when we come back. We are going to talk about the situation with the tablets and the county jail and the prison system overall. Do not touch that dial. It's your girl Jazz Tyler, 101.7 The Truth.
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What's up, Milwaukee? 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You are officially tapped into the award-winning 101.7 The Truth. If you are just now joining us, before we went to break, I was talking about the situation in Fond du Lac. But we are going to move into something that's pertaining to victims. But I really, really want to get you guys' opinion. So according to the Milwaukee Journal Sentinel, concerns over the use of electronic devices inside the Milwaukee County Jail have become the latest sparring point between Wisconsin governor candidates. The debate began after a bail hearing on August 22nd for Thomas Zollicoffer, a 36-year-old Milwaukee man charged with several felonies, including three counts of first-degree intentional homicide. During the hearing, Milwaukee County Judge David Borowski disavowed the access Milwaukee County inmates have to electronic devices after learning that Zollicoffer used a county-provided tablet to intimidate witnesses associated with his case, according to a video of his hearing. Why is the sheriff's department handing laptops or iPads to defendants? This is what the judge asks. There is no need, constitutional or otherwise, for a defendant to have a tablet when they sit in jail. How does this tie into the governor's race? Well, let's talk about Tom Tiffany and his statement. So this is what Tom Tiffany had to say. As governor, I will put an end to free inmate tablets while eliminating tablet access entirely for violent criminals, murderers, and sex offenders. When criminals are behind bars, their victims should finally be safe from them. We should never give violent offenders another tool to terrorize their victims from a jail cell. Now, Crowley's campaign team responded, and they stated that while David takes this situation seriously, he doesn't take seriously the opinion of someone like MAGA Congressman Tom Tiffany, who is so extreme, he voted against releasing the Epstein files to protect a bunch of pedophiles, voted to defund the police six times, and applauded January 6 rioters being pardoned, some of whom went on to be arrested for molesting children and possessing child pornography, and has no business ever becoming governor. Listen, I don't know who on Crowley's campaign team they reached out to that day, but baby, they was ready. Okay? They was ready. And should we be protecting victims on the inside or not, while the predators on the inside or not? Absolutely, right? I don't care if they are Democratic, Republican, whatever. We should all

0: always protect the victims. However, let's talk about accountability versus collective punishment. If a person uses access to threaten a witness, take that person's access, right? Restrict that person's communication. Investigate their conduct. If a prosecutor can prove a new crime, charge that person. Protect that witness by any means. But why does America so often move from individual abuse directed towards collective restriction? One person abuse assistance, everybody becomes a suspect. And obviously, if you have loved ones who are on the inside, or if you know any of the brothers and sisters who are incarcerated, and it's evident this message isn't for sex offenders or predators, we understand the importance of communication, right? Especially in a climate like this, when we are talking about the bodies that was located in the back of the prison in Mississippi, so many inmates that whose families did not or wasn't aware that they were even inside of jail. They just was missing. And they had cases and they was locked up and the bodies was being buried in back of the prison, right? You guys remember that story? I believe it came out earlier this year or the end of last year. Then we're talking about how inmates in Louisiana are being treated. Inmates in Wisconsin, they continuously say that the prison system is overpopulated, in which we know. But just because our brothers and sisters are on the inside does not mean that they should be treated a certain way, which is why it is important to have these form of communication, right? The tablets, not everyone is misusing the tablets, right? I'm currently working with, on behalf of Tupac's Foundation, we are currently in partnership with Mr. Verley Word, who is an inmate inside of Lawrenceville Correctional Facility in Virginia. And Mr. Word has been in prison for about 35 years for one crime that he committed, which was a bank robbery gone wrong. And then it became, a robbery gone wrong, and then it became a cold case. And during his time, he developed a curriculum called the Peace Curriculum. And since he has implemented this curriculum inside of the prison facility, there has only been one altercation the past 3 years at this specific location, right? How does this happen? How is he able to be so successful? Because he have access to communicate and speak with the people on the outside so that we can work on curriculum, so that we can work on guest speakers, so that we can make sure that once the people graduate from this program while they are currently incarcerated, that they continue to do the work in these practices once they are released, right? Imagine if he did not have that access. Imagine if someone else is like being in school, right? In a kindergarten class, you tell the class to be quiet, sit down, no playing. And one student gets up and then they head over to the toy chest and begin to play. And then the teacher says, hey, no recess for everybody. Because one child decided to get up when they were told to sit down, right? It is unfair. It is unfair. And obviously, it takes someone like a Tom Tiffany to make these statements publicly so that the public can begin to understand where he stands, right? We all know that this affects our people specifically, right? Yes, there's all types of ethnicities who are currently incarcerated. But when we talk about, again, and I hate to say this because the media has been running with this for so many years, I don't know where we stand right now, but we all have heard about 53206 being the zip code with the most incarcerated black men, meaning a lot of the black men who are currently incarcerated comes from that zip code, right? We also know that there has been in custody deaths recently. Matter of fact, the sheriff's office has had 10 in custody deaths the past 4 years, right? So imagine removing that type of access from our brothers and sisters who are currently incarcerated. And again, we are not talking about sex offenders or anybody who does this type of behavior to where they are bold enough to reach out to whoever the victim is, which is why everybody need not to be punished. I cannot express the seriousness of this. There are a lot of people who it probably won't resonate with because they don't have family members or people that they love who are incarcerated. But as someone who works inside of the prison system, whether it's the youth, whether it's adults, whether it's men or women, this is very dangerous. This is very dangerous. Imagine if your child was 17, which means that they will be would be inside of a adult prison, right? No matter what the crime is, they're still a child. But let's say they made a mistake. They were 17 years old inside of the prison system, and they are in the federal prison system or a state. They have no idea about this environment. They are, you know, there are some issues with them being assaulted physically, right? And for whatever reason, you know, they're not able to make a phone call, or, you know, there's people that are beating them up because they want to make a phone call. Imagine what that tablet could do. The access that it gives them, right? So again, I understand protecting the victims, but I do not believe that an entire prison system should be penalized for one person's mistake. Now, if you go look at the data and it comes back and says that, hey, with this specific prison, there has been multiple instances where inmates are utilizing tablets for the wrong reason. And the wrong reason can be making threats to witnesses, right? You know, putting something on social media that they shouldn't be, things of that nature. Then I can understand for that prison specifically. But to get up and make a statement publicly stating that you will remove all access from prisoners because of one mistake, let us know that, A, something we already knew, Tom Tiffany absolutely give zero crap about Black people, because we all know that majority of the system here in Wisconsin holds, the population holds Black people. Don't care about their well-being, the fact that they, you know, need this communication, so on and so on. These are things that we already know. Now, what I will do and will say about this is I truly, truly, truly appreciate the way that Crowley's team took the time to list other things that we had no knowledge of, right? And I've been following the campaign. I've been following this this election for quite some time. And this was my first time hearing about Tom Tiffany voting against the release of the Epstein files. My first time hearing about him applauding the January 6th rioters, in which some of the rioters were being pardoned. And they were also arrested for molesting children and possessing child pornography, right? I have heard about him defunding the police, but the other things, that is the first time that I heard about that, which, again, is brilliant because it makes you look at things from a different perspective. So, yes. Shout out to Crowley team. Tom Tiffany, go have several seats, please. We got to go to break. When I come back, I am taking you somewhere you probably don't expect. A man dies after suffering a gunshot wound at a Cudahy range. Police are investigating at the same time. Wisconsin hunting season is set to begin the first and second week of September. And while I was reading all of this, I stopped and asked myself something. How many Black children in Milwaukee actually knows how to hunt? Not shoot, but hunt. We're talking land, food, patience, conversation, discipline, right? Survival. And then the question gets bigger. When did survival become somebody else's culture? That's what we're talking about when we come back from break. It's your girl, Jazz Tyler. Do not touch that dial. 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

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Listen, Friday a man suffered a gunshot wound at Eagle Sports Range in Cudahy. Staff called 911, provided aid, and the man was transported to a hospital where he later died. Cudahy police are investigating and have not publicly established the circumstances of the shooting, so I'm not speculating about what happened. But reading this story alongside Wisconsin's September hunting calendar sent my brain somewhere different. And I want to ask, how many black children in Milwaukee actually knows how to hunt? And I immediately realized some of y'all heard a different sentence than the one I said. You heard Jazz. Jazz want kids with guns. No, I said hunt, right? Can you identify an animal? Can you understand the weather? Can you track? Can you move quietly through unfamiliar land? Can you safely handle equipment? Can you understand conservation? Can you clean up what you harvest? Can you turn an animal into food instead of thinking meat originates under plastic wrap, right? And then I expanded the question. How many of our children know how to fish? How many of our children knows how to grow vegetables, preserve food, make something from scratch, use basic tools, perform first aid, navigate in the phone, if the phone dies, all of these things, right? How many? So we already know that the school system has removed, home ec. That's actually where I learned how to cook. I learned how to cook in home ec. We used to build lamps. We used to sew. Although my family, my aunt and my grandmother are seamstresses, so I already knew how to sew. But we know that home economics have been removed, right? The reason why I am tying this to the gun range is because obviously people go there for training. It is not a place that you suspect for someone to die. And I'm purposely not going into depth about that because, again, we don't know actually what happened. But I just want to reiterate the importance of training our children. And I wish in which our children are obviously going to do whatever it is they want to do when it comes to the guns. I'm not speaking for the youth who has nothing to do with crime or anything pertaining to using or utilizing weapons. But the reality of the matter is when you go online, when you

you know, read articles. When you look at some of these videos, you see that European people, white people, typically teach their children how to hunt, right? And I want to emphasize the word hunt. I want to emphasize that because hunting isn't just hunting for food. A lot of our people are actually being hunted as we speak. All of the cases where black people in this country are being hung, found hung on trees, right? You have obviously the Nolan Wells and the Carmelo Anthony cases and so on and so on. That is still a form of hunting, right? They are in real time hunting us. And yet our babies have no knowledge of what it means to hunt, primarily because we understand the history when it comes to any form of weapon being inside of our hands, let alone the hands of black youth, right? So by nature, you know, we've lost that way. We've lost that way because we are so afraid that in the event we do bring our children up to teach them how to hunt, that if ever they are caught with the weapon, no matter if they have their license, whatever the case may be, obviously those situations turn out different when you are black. So we can tell you, you know, a multitude of things when it comes to this topic specifically, right? But let's talk about why I am bringing this up. How revolutionary is it for our youth to actually be aware of how to hunt and grow their own food? You can tell us, meaning the people, all we always talk about being oppressed. We always talk about law. We always talk about school to prison pipeline, which are all necessary conversations, right? But again, I also want to ask, what can we actually do, right? In the event, last week we talked about the power grid. If I'm not mistaken, over the weekend, there was another situation where a lot of residents in the city of Milwaukee were without power. About a month ago, a little over a month, I had experienced that too for about 10 hours total. In the event that happens, are you prepared? Are you and your family prepared that if the electric grid was to go off completely, which means that your child does not have any knowledge of how to navigate throughout this city because they consistently use this GPS. They don't come up in a time prior to social media or telephone, cell phone. So they don't know how to mentally take it in the event they had no electronics, right? Tablets, iPhones, Apple Watches, whatever the case may be. The reality is a lot of us, not even just the babies, but a lot of us, period, do not know how to feed ourselves without the government, don't know how to build a house, don't know how to repair nothing, don't know how to produce anything. And that's a harsh reality, but it's real. And I'm bringing this up again because when you take a look at everything that is happening in this, not just this country, but this world, but specifically this country, this will be the first thing that comes to my mind, right? And again, oftentimes people label these type of conversations as conspiracy theories. However, prove me wrong, but any conspiracy that has yet to come up has been true this far. And I don't know. I don't have any predictions on where this country is going to go. But what I will say to my people is that you best to be ready. You better be ready to figure out how to survive on your own. Now, one thing we as a people know how to do, we know how to survive, right? We know what to do, right? However, do you know how to survive collectively? Are you willing to work with the village and the community to make sure that everybody is on one accord? So when we bring history into this, and I want to do that because oftentimes we forget the importance of agriculture. And shout out to Judge Lena Taylor because she has worked so hard throughout the years to try and get this state and the legislators to understand the importance of agriculture. Also, shout out to Marcus Landry. He has the Beulah Farms in which he actually shows children how to raise chickens up and then turn them into food. I won't go

0: into details, but he does have a program that shows our youth and anybody for that matter how to properly you know, have animals, raise them up, and do what you got to do to make sure that you and your family has have something to eat. So I'm not going to, again, tie in history into this. I'm not going to pretend that every African society lived identically or every Black American ancestor was a hunter, right? But one thing about our ancestors and one thing about our people is that we have a deep history when it comes to agriculture, when it comes to hunting, when it comes to fishing, to food preservation. And I'm not talking about you guys just going out buying a whole bunch of water bottles, right? Just waters and stocking it and just canned goods, right? Because what will you do when that is out? What will you do when you no longer have that stock in your basement? Do you know how to live off the land? Do you know how to live off the land? Black people in this country survived generations where access to formal institutions were limited, right? We knew how to improvise. We knew how to grow and repair. I mean, this is stuff that I'm not, that you guys know, right? Think about it. When we were younger, majority of the people who grew up in the 50s, 60s, and 70s, and even the 80s in the city of Milwaukee, somebody has some type of tree in the backyard. Apple tree, peach, root bar, whatever it was, our grandparents had trees that bared fruit right there in your backyard, and that is no longer. We're going to finish this conversation when we come back. Do not touch that dial. It's your girl, Jazz Tyler, 101.7 The Truth.
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9: 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What's up, Milwaukee? What's up, world? It's your girl, Jazz Tyler. You are officially tapped in on the award-winning 101.7 The Truth. Before we went to break, we were talking about the fact that our babies, just us, hell, as Black people overall, right? Do we know how to hunt, right? Do we know how to fish? I know a lot of us, I love fishing. I love going fishing. Try to get my two oldest to do it. They're not really into it, but I did teach my youngest how to fish. But I believe that agriculture and teaching them these things, especially given the stance of this country, of this world where we are currently, the climate, these are things that we have to start having more conversations around, right? So maybe preparing Black children for the future has to become larger than test scores, right? So we know the basics when it comes to education, literacy, entrepreneurship, absolutely. Absolutely, those things need to be taught, hands down, right? But we also need to teach them how to survive. We also need to be realistic when it comes to the politics and the things that's happening in this country. Are we setting them up for failure? Are we setting our babies up for failure, right? And I understand that there is some concerns when it comes to the thought or the idea of our children having a weapon in their hand, given the amount of violence that we have, not just in the city, but just when it comes to our people overall. But the reality of the matter is that's not the issue. The issue is they are not properly trained. This is something that has is not typically introduced to us, because a lot of us don't even know how to obtain a hunting license. B, because a lot of us have beliefs, whether it's religion, whether it's a fear of guns, whatever the case may be, so much to the point where we will, you know, limit ourselves or limit our children from learning. And I get it. I promise I do. I get it. But I also, again, want to be realistic and be an advocate here, because as bad as I want the youth not to have weapons in their hands, I do believe that

surviving is something completely different, right? And it don't necessarily mean that we have to teach them hunting with a weapon, right? They can grab some fish or whatever the case may be with a bare hand, right? They can do all of these things. But at the end of the day, if the whole world was to shut down, how will you eat? How will you feed your family? What skill sets do you have to survive? And I'm not talking about the survival, the type of survival that we as oppressed people are used to. That's a different type of survival. That survival includes us being against each other by any means necessary, right? Whether it's physically, whether it's finessing somebody, nothing is off limits. When we're talking about surviving in case the electrical grid goes down, surviving because if y'all haven't been paying attention to how many recalls they are currently producing in the media when it comes to the food that we eat. So much to the point where everybody is scared to eat eggs, rice, meat, everything is being recalled. Even the food that's not being recalled, we know that there's problems with that as well. So we know that they've been attacking our food, but they are doing it double the times than history has shown us. They are doing it more frequently, right? So much to the point to where, and then if you pay attention to it, it's always food that we eat. It's always food that is less expensive, something that is easy to make a quick meal. Every black person you know probably got so much rice inside of their house now because when mama don't feel like cooking, baby, I'm going to fry some chicken and I'm going to make me some rice. And throw a little piece of bread right there on top of it. But when it comes to our food, they are continuously attacking the quality of our food, right? So I'm not saying this in a manner where it's about a conspiracy or conspiracy theories. It's in our faces. Everything that I am speaking of is in our faces. They are attempting to take control over the water system, the data centers. There are so many recalls when it comes to our food. They are gaining control over every single thing. Trump keep going out, starting all of these wars and beefs with all of these countries so much to the point where it'll be pretty soon is going to be impossible for us to even travel. And I know you all have heard about martial law and things like that throughout the years. But I just want us, again, to be realistic and pay attention to what is happening. Pay attention to what is happening. What happens when all of those canned goods that you've been stacking for so many years run out? Especially if you have more than three or four children, or if there's more than three children who are a part of your household or family. How will you survive? And I know we talk about buying land and all of these things, and which we should. But what happens if the entire government system shuts down? Where there is nobody own no land, nobody own this house, nobody own nothing. You just all over the place. I seen something this past weekend where they were talking about, you know, our banking accounts. And we've seen that multiple times too. But not saying that it's true, but in the event the government did have access to your banking account and drained all of your money, what will you do? How will you be able to survive, right? So again, I don't want our children inheriting a world they know perfectly how to consume, but have absolutely no idea on how to produce inside of it. We are teaching them how to constantly go out to eat. We are teaching them to depend on the government, to depend on parents, to depend on somebody when it comes to being able to survive. We are not properly teaching them how to survive. And again, I'm not referring to the survival tactics that we all learned growing up because our parents were affected by the war on drugs or crack or the heroin, all of those epidemics. I'm not talking about that type of survival. I am referring to a survival that requires a village, a community, right? And there are a lot of great programs out there that currently teaches our youth and our people how to hunt, how to fish,
and do all of

0: these different things, how to preserve food. But what are we doing about it as a community? Are we teaching this inside of our home? Are we having these discussions on social media? Are we having these discussions on radio? I promise you, like, there is a lot of things that's happening in this world that is very entertaining. And we're going to talk about one of them when we come back from break shortly. But before we get into that, I just have to reiterate it again and again. Please understand that there will be a time where everything you are familiar with inside of this world, inside of this country, will be no longer. The systems that's set in place, the way of life, the things you're used to having, the things you are used to doing. And when that time comes, I want you to understand that we have spent so much time focused on how we look, what we smell like, what we drive in, where we live, are we being accepted, likes, all of these things. When we could have been preparing for the worst. And this isn't to instill fear inside of anybody. This isn't to say that you cannot enjoy life and that you aren't supposed to live. But be responsible enough to know and have some common sense. While you are out spending all this money on partying, on liquor, on clothes, whatever it is that's tangible, make sure that you are also investing inside of your own personal system or whatever system you choose to create with other people in your community or village so that when stuff hits the fan, you all will be taken care of. That's the type of time that us as Black people have to be on, right? Although we've built this country, although we have many traditions, again, just pay attention to how they're raising this generation up. They don't have any knowledge on how to survive. Hell, some of us adults don't either. So let's get into the habit of teaching them that. All right. When we come back, recess from all the heavy loads, I want to, again, talk about something that tickled me. It is serious, however. This entire situation is insane. Federal prosecutors say a man built a lavish identity claim at times to be one of the NFL players for the San Francisco 49ers. Allegedly, he sold women fake investments and collected approximately $1.3 million. I'm sorry, 26 victims to be exact. These were 26 women that he did that too. We got to talk about this when we come back. Truth Nation, it's your girl Jazz Tyler. Don't touch that dial.
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6: 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So I was scrolling through social media this weekend, and I ran across something that tickled me. Although I am not laughing at the victims because this is insane, I am laughing at the creativity that, or the extent that people will go just to impress a woman or themselves. So according to NBC News, a man was accused of pretending to be a San Francisco 49ers player to defraud women, according to the U.S. Attorney's Office in Oregon. Beginning in February of 2022, Dejan Love, age 35, and Taylor Chan, age 18, created fictitious investments to defraud numerous women in Oregon, Oregon, Washington, Idaho, and California, according to court documents. So authorities said both men were arrested when Chan flew from California on Monday to meet Love in Boise, Idaho. Both were charged with conspiracy to commit wire fraud and charged with wire fraud. Love would meet most of the women through dating apps and pretend to have a lavish lifestyle on social media, falsely portraying himself as a 49er player or a wealthy real estate investor, according to authorities. The attorney's office said Love convinced victims they were in sincere romantic relationships with him, that he was a sophisticated investor, and that Chan was his investment advisor who helped Love to grow a fortune of tens of millions of dollars. Love also told the victims he wanted to build wealth in a future with them, authorities said. Officials added Love advertised non-existent investment vehicles, claiming these investments would generate massive returns for both him and his victims. Court documents said Love used phone apps to create fictitious bank and investment accounts and balances to show the victims and make the scheme appear legitimate. Authorities said Love and Chan exchanged electronic communications in which Chan pretended to be Love's investment advisor and would send messages encouraging Love to invest in new opportunities. Love would then send screenshots of those messages to the victims to convince them to send money to either of them, according to the court documents. The U.S. Attorney's Office said the pair would have video calls with victims to show them falsified investment gains and encourage them to part with their money. If the victims did not have the money, authorities said Love sometimes instructed them to take out a loan. If they were left with no more money to invest or ask too many questions, they would simply block them, stop any communication with them, and keep the money. Financial records show the pair received about $1.3 million from their victims in totality, according to the authorities. Officials say 26 victims have been identified, but the FBI believes there is more. Talk about being a finesse king. So my question is, what do you do, right? What do you do? Me? Listen, I won't sit here and act as if I've never gotten finessed. I've had someone tell me that they own businesses that they didn't own, cars that they didn't own, right? And obviously, you know, my discernment is one of the greatest gifts that God has ever given me. So I don't know if me in particular, if this could ever happen to me, because I'm an investigator when it comes to relationships. I'm telling you, I'm going to dig and I'm going to ask probing questions, because I already know the answer. If you lie, right, it's going to be a problem. It'll be difficult for me anyways, because I'm in the sports arena. But not to taunt the victims, like, you do know you can go on Google and pull up the roster, right? Like, I'm just saying, you can go on Google and pull up the entire team, not just the players, but also the staff members. If they're able to mimic Google and create a whole different search engine, then they indeed are they should win an award for greatest finessers of all times. So my first question would be, what did they do? Did you not go and look up the roster or the business LLC that they mentioned? Now, the LLC may be a little bit different, because anybody can create something just to create. But how do you give so much money to someone who alleged that they are a part of an NFL team without going to actually look up the roster? So, again, I don't want to blame the victims, but there has to be some type of accountability here. There has to be on both ends, right? I was sitting here this weekend trying to figure out why so many people was creating these pictures, these fake pictures of them in uniforms. I fell out the loop. I was like, what is going on here? Well, that's because they were taunting this, right? They were taunting this situation, which it was hilarious, but I do feel bad for the victims who were involved in this scandal. So I want to say this, and again, it's not to downplay anyone's ability to be competent, but it's just a reminder to ladies out there. First and foremost, don't be so thirsty or so, you know, having the need to want the company of a man so much to the point where you become obsessed or in love or whatever the case may be without even physically meeting them. And then you begin to send funds and money and take out loan. I'm not taking out a loan for no Negro. You understand? Now, if I'm married, that's different. But this goes back to something much deeper, because again, it's not the case for all women, but me personally, I just don't understand how it could get to the point to where you allow someone that you have never met, even if you did meet them, you allow someone to finesse you out of thousands of dollars simply because they say that they played on an NFL. If you played on an NFL team, you need to be giving me some money. Why am I giving you my money? If you are trying to talk to me and you say that you play in the NFL, baby, where is the money? I know that's right. Make it make sense. I'm not giving any money to no man, especially one who states that he is a part of the National Football League.
7: He was able to scrape up $1.3 million.
6: So far they have 26 victims, and it may be more, right? That's not little money. That's a lot of money. And they had to be banking on the women that, you know, they can tell got money.
7: I play for the Green Bay Packers. I'm LeBron James.
6: I'm just saying, right? A fraudster don't only study money, they study desire. They study, what do you want? You want love, security, status, an opportunity, a wealthy partner, a future. If somebody can identify the future you want desperately, sometimes they can create a character who appears to deliver it.

0: And once your heart becomes invested, your brain begins doing free public relations for the lie. Well, maybe that's why he said he couldn't, but he explained it. I don't want to seem insecure, right? Now you are defending contradictions because accepting the truth will require giving up the fantasy. Status is powerful because it makes people outsource discernment, right? A doctor must be trustworthy. A professional athlete must have money. Executive must be successful. An investor must understand finance. A celebrity must be who they say they are. Absolutely not. Titles are claims until verified.
1: Women do it all the time, though.
0: How so, Meech?
1: Good. They
0: what?
1: Lie. Women lie.
0: They do. Yeah. It
1: I mean, about their profession, for sure.
0: It's both ways. It is.
1: I mean, not at that extent to where you a celebrity, you on the team, but, you know, a woman could probably, you know, somebody could probably say they a WNBA player. You won't even know.
0: You think so? I mean, you can, though. You can say it, right? But where's the research? That's what I'm saying. Like, you can't just tell me anything. I'm going to look it up, right? I'm going to find it. I'm going to figure it out. If something don't seem right, I'm going to figure it out. Like, there is so many red flags. Social media is one. Even if you, talk to them via date apps or whatever the case may be, there is so much, whether it's a man or a woman, there is so much that goes into keeping up a lie. So much that goes into making someone believe whatever it is that you want them to believe. But then you got to use your common sense, man. You have to use your common sense. Again, I'm not blaming the victims because what happened to them is wrong. And sometimes men do prey on women who are insecure or whatever the case may be. But it goes back to, again, being okay with being by yourself, being okay with, you know, traditional dating, not utilizing the apps, right? And understanding that if somebody asking you to send them some money and they're this successful, that's a problem. I don't care if they are reaching out about, hey, I want you to invest in this, this, this. I don't know you from a can of paint. Why would I invest in what you got going on? I don't know you, man. I don't know you. We got to go to break, but when we come back, we are talking about something completely different. Target puts a black child in a Halloween costume that critics immediately connect to the degrading visual history of blackface. Target pulls it and apologizes. But here's what I'm asking. Corporations know what black people buy. They know what we listen to. They know how we dress. They know who influences us. They know when to put black people in the commercial. So how come an institution know our consumer behavior better than it knows our history? And bigger than that, right? What happens when America learns how to monetize blackness faster than it learns how to understand black people? That's what we're talking about. The next 30 minutes, do not touch that dial. It's your girl, Jazz Tyler, 101.7 The Truth.
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7: 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I just want to mention also at the 6 o'clock hour that we have two special guests coming on, some youth, and we're going to talk to them about how this makes them feel as well. But Target recently pulled a $25 children's clown Halloween costume after Black customers and others objected that its image resembled racist blackface. And again, I'm not reiterating something that we are not familiar with. This has been happening for quite some time. But seems that Target keeps making its way inside of mainstream media when it comes to Black people. The online promotional image featured a Black child wearing an orange and Black costume with Black gloves and a mask with an exaggerated wide grin. Target apologized. The company said the costume was offensive, should never have been in its assortment, and said it was looking at how it happened and what needed to change. Those are the facts, right? Now we're going to break this down because I don't want to spend an hour asking our people, Black people, right, how they feel about this. We know how we feel about this. We know what happened when it came to the DEI situation, right? The interesting question is how something carrying that historical resemblance moved through a modern corporation all the way to a Black child modeling it. I mean, at some point, people, we got to pick a side. And yes, we have this conversation all the time. There are some Black people that I don't care what Target does, they're just never going to stop shopping at what they consider to be Target. Doesn't matter. They're going to consistently spend their money. Once they initiated that and released that apology about the DEI situation, right? They protested it, seeing that they lost some shares, millions of dollars, all of that stuff. But guess what? Black people went right back to shopping at Target. Had amnesia about the DEI situation, about anything else pertaining to exploiting Black people and some of the nasty parodies that our history has showed us time and time again, how much corporations like this do not appreciate or value us or our dollars, right? And yet we continue to go back and shop with them. So I want you to think about what corporations know about us. Not Target specifically, but just corporate America. They know what black women purchase. They know what black teenagers stream. They know how to do what they do. They know who influences the fashion. They know which athlete move product. They know which music works in an advertisement. It's all called PR and marketing. They know which language tests well. They know where consumers live, right? They know what you clicked on. They know what you abandoned in your online cart. They know whether you are likely to buy something after seeing a celebrity wear it, right? This is all modern day marketing. And modern marketing can understand our purchasing behavior down to the detail, the very, very specific details, right? And yet somehow historical literacy can still be missing. I don't believe that none of this isn't intentional. And the reason why I say that is because the people who work inside of these corporations, who are a part of the marketing team, the social media team, the PR team, the advertising, all of that, the branding overall, have gone to four-year universities. And for the corporate world, you have to have a degree in this. They've gone to universities to obtain their college degree. When it comes to marketing and branding, they've taken courses. Some go on to work at these organizations after college, which means that they gain some type of experience. And the reason why I'm bringing this up is because, again, you cannot tell me that we're not talking emotions. We're not even talking common sense. We're talking corporate. We're talking professionalism. We're talking business. We're talking degrees and colleges, right? Anybody that has a degree pertaining to marketing or branding knows for a fact that dishing out this type of advertisement is unacceptable. We don't have to keep reiterating our history. They know our history. They created our history, right? Not created, but dictated it. We don't have to have continuous conversations about the fact that, you know, what the black face is. Well, to a certain degree, we do because a lot of youth aren't familiar with it. But I'm sure that if they were to see this image, obviously they would understand that is wrong. But where we go wrong is we start a protest. Everybody says, hey, let's protest Target, right? They just put a child in the advertisement and gave him the black face and got him shucking and jiving and mimicking parodies. That is an insult to our entire culture, to our entire ethnicity, right? And our ancestors. And then after that protest, you know, takes action for the time being, after the company takes action, right, which is typically the first thing they'll do is apologize, put out a public statement to apologize. Then they're going to say, you know, we're going to go back to our team and discuss this, and we're going to take it down and put something new out, right? Which means that, again, they know exactly what they were doing. All they have to do is apologize to us. And within maybe 60 days, we'll be back. If we can last that long, we'll be back purchasing items from their store. Now, to play advocate, I don't like to say devil's advocate, but I am going to play advocate. The challenging part about this, and we're not just talking about Target, we're talking about major corporations that carry items that we need, right? The difficult thing about this when it comes to black people is the point that a lot of these corporations and organizations know that they have what we need. Now, evidently, you can go to Myers, you can go to Walmart, you can go shop on Amazon. You don't have to shop at Target. However, there are some things that people, that Target has that other corporations don't have, right? But when they do this, it's very arrogant. And the reason why I say they do it deliberately is because they know that, A, we are addicted to shopping. We are so addicted to shopping. If it's something that we want so bad, we're going to get it despite of whatever the issues are.

0: be right. There's even some black people who would say, well, it wasn't me. It wasn't my child. It didn't happen to me. Da, da, da, da. Right. Those are that's the percentage of black people who will still continue to support businesses like this. But when there is a corporation that produces things that the masses of the people need, how do we hold them accountable? Because evidently, and again, I'm not talking about specifically Target, but evidently they have things that we need, necessities, right? So if Walmart decides to do the same thing that Target did, how can we stop shopping at Walmart when they sell exactly what it is that we need? That's the bigger question. What do we do? The protesting don't work because after a while, people just protest for what? An apology? No. And when we're going at these corporations who conduct this type of behavior, we need to have some type of demand to where we need verified who exactly what decision, not a department, but that person needs to be terminated. We don't want an apology. We don't want, you know, some type of press release stating that it will be removed. What are you doing about it on your end? And on top of that, how often are we following up when we make these requests, right? Once we say, hey, we're protesting this. This is what we want in return. It seemed like we get amnesia. It seemed like we forget that this has happened and then we just fall right back into that same routine. Okay, it's been 30 days. It's okay to shop at Target now. It's been 60 days. It's okay to shop back at Target now. I'm going to tell you first and foremost, I'm not addicted to Target. I know a lot of people, especially black women who are, I am not addicted to Target, which means that I don't have to spend my money there. And to see, I don't know if you guys have seen the image, but if you haven't, please look it up. Please look it up. It is so offensive. It is so offensive to the point where it cannot be ignored. And at some point, again, there needs to be a larger conversation on the fact that corporations are allowed to do this. To me, this is very antagonistic. This is saying, hey, we got away with this and now we're going to do it again just to prove a point, just to prove that no matter what we do, you guys are going to continue to shop and spend your money at our corporation. Got to figure this out. We got to go to break. It's your girl, Jazz Tyler. Do not touch that dial. 101.7 The Truth.
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0: The truth is your girl Jazz Tyler. We are live and direct. If you are just now joining us, before we went to break, I was talking about Target and how they recently pulled a $25 children's clown Halloween costume after black customers and others objected that it resembled a racist blackface. Right? The online promotional image featured a black child wearing an orange and black costume with black gloves and a mask with an exaggerated wide grin. Target apologized. The company said the costume was offensive, should have never been the case. And it said it was looking at how it happened and what needed to change. My stance is, again, there are so many black people, especially black women, I know, who shop at Target, didn't stop when the DEI situation happened, probably won't stop now. And the bigger question is, why do we continue to let them play in our face after they've shown us who they are? But also, when it is a corporation, not speaking about Target specifically, but when it is a corporation that, you know, sells necessities, sells things that we need, how do we go about not spending our money there? And the bigger context of this story overall is the children, because a lot of our youth are not aware of this history. This isn't history that is taught at school. This isn't history that is taught on a regular basis. However, this is something that they should know about so that they don't assume that this behavior is okay. Joining me, we have two special guests in the building. We have some youth. I'm going to let them introduce themselves. They are going to mention their names. They're going to ask, you know, go into details about how they feel. And then we're going to hop in to a different topic at the 6 o'clock hour. What's up, y'all?
1: Hi.
0: How y'all feeling?
2: I'm good.
0: Good. You nervous?
1: No.
0: You nervous?
2: Sort of.
0: It's okay. Don't be. Y'all got it. Y'all are brilliant. So tell the people who you are and how old you are.
2: I'm Chelsea and I'm 10.
3: I'm Malia and I'm 12.
0: What school do y'all go to?
3: Greenfield Middle School.
2: Yeah.
0: Yes. So for those who are not aware, the past month, Truth has teamed up with the Safe Summer Sites, and myself and Meech and Cece started going to Mary Ryan Boys and Girls Club after work Tuesdays and Thursdays, and we were working with the youth on radio, showing them how to do commercials, helping them create their own run of shows, things of that nature. And these two young ladies won. They actually won, not because it was a raffle or anything, but because they actually do great work. So we're going to dive a little bit more into how that came about, what piques their interest. But I want to stay on this Target topic just for a little while longer. We have a caller on the line. Dr. Andrew Ward, are you there?
4: Yes, I am.
0: Thank you so much for tapping in with us. Do you have a comment about this advertisement with Target?
4: I want to speak about all these heads of ad where a white man is lending a black man a quarter and putting a bill hat in his forehead and telling him, go in there and get those bargains. That's pitiful.
0: Mm. Yes.
4: And that should have been off 100 years ago. It's been on there too long.
0: Yes. Mr. Ward, if you don't mind me asking, the reason why I'm asking is because I have two young ladies in the studio with me. And obviously, we as adults know that this has been happening for quite some time. But can you just kind of give us your experience growing up when you've seen things like this back in your time?
4: I'm 83 years old. I was born and raised in Atlanta, Georgia. Had plenty of black role models, and we did not take any stain. And you know that.

0: I went to school with Hamilton Holmes and Charlene Hunter, who integrated the University of Georgia. And Marvin Arrington was a quarterback. He was the city council president. And he ball with, he integrated Emory University, and he was instrumental in getting Hamilton Holmes and Charlene Hunter into the integrating the University of Georgia. I come from a long line of proud and accomplished people.
1: Yes, and you agree that obviously that this is completely unacceptable.
0: I know, and I have called, tried to call Aldis and tell them I couldn't get through. They were talking about do it online. If I could talk to somebody, they would hear from me quickly.
1: Well, you know what, Mr. Ward, Dr. Ward, we are going to call for you. we will call on your behalf, sir.
0: And thank you. And thank you.
1: Absolutely. Thank you so much for tapping in with us, and thank you so much for enlightening us on your history as well. And thank you for being willing to give your testimony to the youth. So I talked to you guys. I showed you guys this image, and I'll talk to you about the history of it. How do you feel about this?
2: It's racist.
1: Absolutely. What is the first feeling that you get when you see a photo like that? So remove the information I gave you and just think about just viewing it without that knowledge. Would you automatically assume that it was racist? Like, would you know at your age, does something seem off, or would you just assume that they're just advertising a costume?
2: Well, my teacher taught me about blackface because we read a book. So I would know that it's racist.
1: Mm-hmm. Yep. Which is amazing because a lot of teachers don't teach that. What about you, Malia?
3: I did not know any information, but like from the standpoint that I didn't, I would think that it'd look kind of weird because it's just like not something that you see all the time.
1: Right. And the biggest point of it all, too, is it doesn't even look like a clown costume. I think that's what's frustrating me the most, right? Like when you look at this photo, nothing about this photo says clown.
3: Right.
1: Nothing about this Target advertisement says clown, right? You have obviously the exaggerated face mask with the exaggerated lips, the little hat, and then it's, you know, brown and orange with the black gloves. This does not appear to be any type of costume that references a clown, which means that they have deliberately did that. Right. So as youth, my question to you all is, and we know you can only answer hypothetically because y'all don't work and buy your own stuff. Do you feel that there should be some accountability for that child's parent?
3: Oh, it was after a child?
1: Well, no, the child is a part of the picture. So what they do is my daughter, Callie, she used to model. She started modeling when she was one. And they will bring you in and say, well, first they'll reach out to the modeling agency and they'll say, hey, we have a job. You have a opportunity with Boston Store or with Target. Would you be interested this date, this time? Say, yes, absolutely. Sign her up. And then you take that child in. And when they're under a certain age, they have to tell you ahead of time what the photo shoot is, which means that 99.9% the parents were aware of this prior to it being released. They were aware the moment that they stepped foot onto the set. Do you believe that the parents should be held accountable too?
3: Yes.
1: Why?
3: Because if you would have known, I feel like you wouldn't want your child to be the face of that.
1: Exactly. Exactly. That means that we have to do a better job, not just as a people, but as a community. What advice would you give to, so let's take this young man into consideration, right? Let's remove the parents. Let's remove, Target. I can imagine that he's probably feeling away because he don't completely understand what is happening, right? What advice do you have for the young man who is in this advertisement.
2: Pay attention.
1: Yes. Yeah, Malia?
3: Yeah, I agree with what Chelsea said. Pay attention and try to be more cautious of things that you agree to.
1: Exactly. I'm glad you said that, right? Because this helps youth understand that when it comes to making business deals, they have to have some type of say-so or understanding, too. For those who are joining us, we are talking about the advertisement that Target put out of this young black boy reenacting a blackface character. And we were talking about the accountability of the parents. How do you allow your child, right? How do you allow your child to be a part of this? And I'm not cutting anybody any slack because, again, I have a daughter who used to model, and we were always made aware. If they're under a certain age, we were always made aware ahead of time of who the company is. You are physically there during the photo shoot, which means that because you have to get your child dressed. If they're old enough to get themselves dressed, you still have to be there with that child. So obviously we are not upset with the baby who's a part of this advertisement, but whoever the parents are, you got to come front and center. We got to have a conversation because this is absolutely not cool. It's putting out the wrong message. And common sense shows that this costume has nothing to do with Halloween. Or I'm sorry, with being a clown. Has nothing to do with being a clown. This is a type of representation that is being sent to our babies. This is what they consider to be, this is what is considered to be, I guess, okay, because we keep going back spending money with Target, right? We've been through this with the DEI situation, and then we protest, 30 days, and then everybody go right back to spending their money. I'm telling you right now, Target won't get another dollar out of me. I'll go to Walmart. I don't even like going to Walmart, but I'll go to Walmart or Myers before I ever spend another dollar at Target. Let's talk about it. We got special guests in the building. Going to have some great conversations today. It's your girl, Jazz Tyler. We got to go to break. Do not touch that dial. 101.7 The Truth.
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1: 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I have two special guests in the building, Chelsea and Malia.
18: Malia.
1: She said, okay. So, for those who are joining us, we were talking about the situation with Target and the advertisement that came out with the blackface. However, we're going to switch gears a little bit. So I just wanted to reiterate that I am very appreciative of Brother Aziz and David Muhammad for conducting the Safe Summer Sites. As a result, right, myself, Meech, and CeCe went to Mary Ryan Boys and Girls Club. Shout out to Harvey Skills Jr. He's a club manager over there. We went to the Boys and Girls Club for a month, right, Meech? About a month. And we go every Tuesday and Thursday after work, and we were teaching the youth about radio, media, helping them with commercial reads, all of the above. And I get there, and I see my cousin. I say, what's up, Mario? He said, what's up? What you doing here? Oh, I got the girls here. Okay, cool. They go up, do their podcast. Long story short, they were the winners of what we were doing, which means that they got a chance to come down here and co-host with me today. So, again, say hello to the people, Chelsea and Malia. Introduce yourselves, how old you are, what school you go to, and what's your career, what's your job? That includes after school activities. Chelsea, you want to go first?
18: Okay. My name is Chelsea. I'm 10, and I go to Greenfield Middle School.
1: What's your after school activities or in school?
18: I do cheer right now, but that's it.
1: Okay. Malia?
3: Hi, my name is Malia. I'm 12 and I go to Greenfield Middle School. In school, I was in yearbook club, and out of school, I am a dance company member at DanceWorks MKE.
1: Okay. Okay. I see you. So walk us through the journey of what you guys learned at the Boys and Girls Club about media, about radio, and if you were doing this prior, like if you were writing podcast shows prior to us coming in. What did y'all learn?
3: Going into the Boys and Girls Club, it was my first time doing something like that. And I learned a lot about how, like, you want to be confident when you're speaking and fluid and all that kind of stuff.
1: Yes. Yep. And how can I help you? Like, outside of the Boys and Girls Club, how can speaking confidently help you in the real world?
3: It can help you seem more... like more mature, like when you're speaking to people,
1: yes,
3: you don't seem super like scared and tiny, you seem big and confident.
1: Absolutely. What about you, Chelsea? What did you learn?
18: I feel people listen better when you're talking confidently than when you talk quietly and shy.
1: Yes. Yep, that's a fact. Now tell the people what y'all name is. What's the name of y'all podcast?
3: It's called the MC Radio Show.
1: And what does MC stand for?
18: Malia and Chelsea.
1: Yep. And what are some things that you guys talk about?
3: Music.
1: Music. All right. So let's get into it. I want you guys to pretend that this is your show, because as of right now, you are a co-host. This is your show. So I'm going to follow your lead and allow you two to dictate how this goes. You want to start out with music, or what do you want to start out with?
3: Do you want to start out with music?

0: I don't care.
1: Okay.
0: All right. So, what you got, Malia?
1: At the Mary Rising Boys and Girls Club, we were talking about award shows because music. And we were talking about how the VMAs are becoming very popular right now.
0: Mm-hmm. Do you believe that a lot of the awards given to some entertainers are fair, or do you believe it's rigged? Why do you believe it's rigged?
1: Because most of the time, it depends on either fan votes or just how much you, like, listen to them. And I feel like some people, they're just like, I don't know how to explain it, but, like, I don't think they deserve the award that they get.
0: So who are some of the artists you believe should have not gotten an award?
1: For what?
0: For at the VMAs. Or artists or whoever it is. Who is someone that you've seen get an award and you was like, no way. How did they beat this person?
1: I don't really know, like, who I think should have beaten a person. But I think that at award shows, thanking Beyonce should stop. That should no longer be a thing anymore.
0: So you're saying Beyonce should no longer be allowed to win awards, right?
1: Well, no, like, everybody has to thank her. Like,
0: In their speeches.
1: Right.
0: Wow. You know what? I'm not mad at that. I'm not mad at that. What about you, Chelsea?
2: She won Best Album of the Year, and I feel that she only had one song that was actually, like, people listened to mostly.
0: Mm-hmm.
2: So why win Best Country Album of the Year if you only have one song? That's good.
0: Right. Make it make sense. How did you guys become interested in the award shows?
1: I had, like, 2 days prior to going to the Boys and Girls Club, I had seen this thing to vote for the VMAs. And I was like, and I couldn't stop thinking about it. So when you had the idea to make a radio show, that's what I chose.
0: Yeah. So let's move into a different topic. One, because we have youth up here not as often, and I love to get you guys' perspective on things, right? Because you're reaching so many listeners, not just in Milwaukee, but around the world. There's people who listen from Australia, Switzerland, Memphis, all types of places. You guys come from a big family.
1: Yes.
0: How big?
1: Seven people.
3: Yes.
0: Seven people. Your parents and... three other siblings, right?
1: Yes.
0: That's not included. Your grandma, your aunties, so and so, right? Do y'all feel like every time you look up, especially when y'all go to Danville, Illinois, that you got another cousin, another relative? Yes. So when your daddy say, hey, when y'all walk in and say, hey, you know that's your cousin, how do y'all feel? What is y'all response like? Are you confused or are you like, what is happening?
2: Who is that?
1: Yes, very much. I was like, who's our cousin? He was like, Jazz. And I was like, I don't know who that is.
0: Listen, it's so many different generations. What is one pro of having a big family you like, and what is one con?
1: I think a big pro is that you have a lot of people you can depend on. Even though they're far away, it's like you can still talk to them and all kinds of stuff like that.
0: Yes. What is a con? What don't you like about having a big family?
2: I don't really have one.
0: You don't? What about you, Malia?
1: I think it could get really, like, crowded and hard to remember everybody.
0: And okay, now let's minimize this. Let's be specific. What is a pro and con about having a large family inside your house? Multiple siblings.
1: A pro is, honestly, I don't know. A con is that it's loud, like, a lot, and people get into arguments very easily, and just, it gets chaotic.
0: Who's the oldest?
1: Our older brother, who is 13.
0: Okay. And then who's after him?
2: Me.
0: And then who's next?
2: Chelsea.
3: Me.
0: And then who's next?
1: Cheyenne.
0: Okay. How old is Cheyenne?
1: Nine.
0: Okay. So, you guys aren't that far apart from each other. Chelsea, no. Does Cheyenne bother you? Y'all only a year apart. Does she get on your nerves sometimes?
1: Yes.
0: How so?
2: She asks the same question over and over again, even though I answered it like 5 minutes ago.
0: So do you have a direct message that you want to send to your sibling? If you could look her dad in the camera and say anything, what would you say?
2: No.
1: Wow.
0: That means don't ask me for nothing. What about you, Malia? You are close in age with your older brother, but also, what, you 2 years older than Chelsea?
1: Yes.
0: Okay. And you guys are close in age and you do a lot together, but mm-hmm. doesn't have to be Chelsea, any sibling. Is there anything, if you could tell them anything, what would it be?
1: It would be that I feel like Karan and Cheyenne think of Chelsea as their mama duck and they water behind her at everything that she does.
0: Do you see Chelsea's face? She is on game.
1: It's true. They're always in her room, even though she just got a new one. Karan slept with her the first night she was in her new room, and he almost cried because my mom forced him to sleep in his own bed.
0: So she has allies in the house.
1: Right. They're just ducklings that just follow her around like.
0: Do you have any allies in the house? Who's your ally?
1: I'm cool with people. It's not like, but bro.
0: Look, her dad is like, what about me? Hey, here, me. Okay. Before we go to break, if there's anything you guys, just pretend like your dad and I sitting right here.
1: Right, like, girl.
0: Anything you want to tell your parents that bothers you in the household, what would it be? Not putting your business out there. I'm talking about whether it's with the siblings or whatever the case may be.
1: Turning off the Wi-Fi.
0: They be turning off the Wi-Fi on y'all?
1: To force us to go to sleep, they take away our electronics and turn off the Wi-Fi at unreasonable times. Because as a person who is at dance until 8:30, it is not very fair.
3: What?
0: Ooh, wait. He said I run a strict program over here. What about you, Chelsea?
2: I don't have anything to say.
0: Oh, she's smart. She said, nope. You are not going to put me on punishment when I get home. So we got to talk about that when we come back, because I imagine a lot of parents would be in agreement with that. But do we think that that's a little bit too strict? Y'all can't see me. I'm rubbing my hands together like Birdman, because we got to talk about this. We got some accountability. We got to go to break. We got Malia and Chelsea in the building, and Mario is in the building too. We got to have a quick conversation about why he is cutting off this Wi-Fi on these babies, knowing that they got jobs at 8:30, right? Who's wrong? Is it the children for not going to bed on time, or is it the parents? We want to hear from you, 833-212-1017. Do not touch that dial. It's your girl, Jazz Tyler.
4: 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I ain't going to say it no more.
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0: 101.7 The Truth, it's your girl Jazz Tyler. You are officially tapped in. I got two with three special guests with me, Chelsea, Malia, and Mario, whom all I am related to. So they won the competition for the Boys and Girls Club. This was not done on purpose. We didn't even know until I got there. I seen Mario. It's like, oh, okay, it's a family affair. If you are just now joining us, before we went to break, I asked a very important question about households, right? The pros and cons of being siblings, having multiple siblings, so on and so on. Chelsea said, I asked her what was a pro and con. She didn't have any pros. The con was she is accusing, allegedly, her parents of cutting off the Wi-Fi in the entire household after a certain time. Right? So we have summoned. We have summoned her father. He is now being held. Right? He's in court. We are officially in court because he have some explaining to do. What's up, Mario?
1: What up, Jazz?
0: Talk to me about this because I know it's all jokes, you know, but I have a feeling that there are a lot of parents who may agree with this. So how did this happen?
1: Well, me and my wife, we do conscious parenting. You know what I'm saying? We want to try to have that balance of, you know, they get to, you know, get their little screen time,
0: yeah,
1: socialize with their friends or whatever. And then, you know, they still got to be able to function the next day for like school or whatever activities that we got going on. So it just makes sense to start that go to bed process at a certain time, and it starts with the Wi-Fi. Once that Wi-Fi turn off,
0: yeah, it's a wrap.
1: You know, that's okay, that's the routine. You know what I'm saying? Like, all right, we gonna take our showers, we gonna, you know what I'm saying, do our hygiene stuff.
0: Yep.
1: Get ready to pick out our clothes for tomorrow and go to bed.
0: Some people may say that's extreme until you remember that, hey, can't take TV, right? You can take the devices out the room, the tablets and the cell phone, but the Wi-Fi, the TV is still connected to the Wi-Fi. So I wanted to just mention that before anybody say, why don't you just take the devices, right? No, everything is shut down. Have you seen any changes in their behavior after shutting down the internet like that?
1: No, okay, so we coming off summer break. So I expect a little, not resistance, but a little bit of
0: like transit,
1: like a little more time. I'm gonna give them a little more grace.
0: Yeah.
1: To transition to actually like being in their bed. You know what I'm saying? Cause like, I'm gonna say it. So a part of the go to bed routine is that when they all in their bed, snug under the covers, you know what I'm saying? I come in, rub their backs, give them little massages or whatever, and they go to sleep.
0: Yeah.
1: So that's like the final, you know what I'm saying? Like once I do that, that's how you really, really know. You know what I'm saying? Like, all right, that's it.
0: Yep.
1: You know what I'm saying? So I do expect, because, you know, the summer is it's a lot more lax.
0: Yeah.
1: You know what I'm saying? Because the whole schedule is different.
0: Yeah.
1: But now we right back and going to school, getting up at 6 in the morning, got a school bus to catch or whatever. So, yeah, the routine is, you know, but they used to it. You know what I'm saying? It's not like we just started this last week.
0: Yeah.
1: Or, you know what I'm saying? So I got 5 kids.
0: Yep.
1: So we started this, you know what I'm saying, like with the oldest all the way down. And that's one of the benefits of having like our kids so close in age. It's like, okay, they see one doing it or they see two doing it.
0: Yeah.
1: And it's like, okay, this is normal. This is how it's supposed to be.
0: Yep. So I know we're going to go back to you too, Malia, because I know that you mentioned it. How you feel about this, Chelsea? And I, just for context,

0: purposes for those who are not watching, but if you are listening off the app or on a radio, Chelsea is a young lady who thinks before she talks, and she's brilliant. Because when we asked her some questions, she looked right across the room and was like, no comment. So when we're talking about the Wi-Fi being shut down in the household completely at a certain time, Chelsea, how does that make you feel?
1: I'm okay with it because I have downloads.
0: Oof! Oh! Pew, pew, pew, pew. Shots of fire. She basically saying, let me stop instigating. She's basically saying, you can cut the Wi-Fi off, but I got YouTube Premium, baby. I can watch my downloads.
2: One law, one rule, one standard.
3: If the device is not turned in, then it's kind of like, okay. I'm not saying like, so like I said, we're coming off the summer.
0: Yeah.
3: So it's like, you know what I'm saying? Go to bed. You know what I'm saying? Just don't be up all loud in the kitchen. You know what I'm saying? If you want to have your little device with your little downloads.
0: Yeah.
1: We cool. All have downloads, bro.
3: But you know what I'm saying? That's just like cool for like the weekend in the summer.
0: Yeah.
3: But since we starting this whole back to school thing, it's like turn it in. Like put it in my hand or put it in my room or, you know what I'm saying? I make sure it's charged up sometimes.
0: Yeah. Right.
3: Sometimes I forget to charge them up. But yeah. Hey, you'll live.
0: Yep.
3: You know what I'm saying? So. She cool with that. I'm cool with her having her little downloads. That's fine. But when it's time to turn it in, yeah.
0: You have to. Yeah. So I want to ask you this, right? So it is jokes, it's fun, it's laughter. But on a serious note, at 10 years old and 12 years old, what is something you guys appreciate that your parents do as it relates to discipline? Especially because you're a dancer. So what can you correlate something that they do to helping you be disciplined in what you do outside of school or during school?
1: Like you're saying when, like the stuff that they do at home will help me in dance?
0: Yeah, what's something that they do that you feel is very effective? Like whether it's advice, whether it's setting something in place like shutting down the Wi-Fi at a certain time, what are some things that your parents implement that you feel you can take as an individual, and it actually helps you stay disciplined in school or in sports?
1: At home, it's like my parents, oh my God.
0: It's okay.
1: At home, my parents, they're not like always on top of me for doing stuff because they know I'll get stuff done. But like when I don't, and like they ask me multiple times, it like they kind of force me to do it.
0: Mm-hmm.
1: So like I am.
0: Accountability.
1: Like, right.
0: Yeah.
1: So I'm trying to keep myself accountable for doing my splits every day, doing my turns, all that stuff when I'm not at dance. So it'll help me improve myself.
0: Yes. So I'm glad you mentioned that because a lot of youth, especially my children, they don't understand why I'm asking. Like a lot of the pushback when I'm like, hey, clean up the kitchen. Man, I ain't the only one who ate. I ain't even make all this mess. And once my two oldest became seniors, they really was giving me havoc because it's like, I'm not even here. I got a job, I go to school, and I buy my own food. I didn't even make this mess. But it's all about discipline. It's all about structure. It's all about a routine. And because you said that, I just wanted to highlight that because a lot of youth don't understand, right? Like, when we're asking you to do something, it's because we want you to apply the overall life lesson to everything else that you have going on also. What about you, Chelsea? Is there anything, any advice, anything your parents do that you feel like helps you, you know, whether it's at school or cheerleading when it comes to discipline, staying focused?
1: Making sure I have everything.
0: I'll take it. Yep. That's important. What does that teach you?
1: It's important to remember things.
0: Yes, it is. Yes, indeed. Yes, indeed. what is your favorite thing about family overall?
1: I like how having a family, you can do a lot of fun things.
0: Yep. What about you, Chelsea?
1: You have people to rely on.
0: Yes. I love it. So, Mario, you know, the family is huge.
3: Yeah.
0: Like,
3: it's a lot of us.
0: Huge, right? What has your upbringing prepared you for as far as parenthood? Like, what are some of the things that your mom, Michelle, Janelle, shout out to the family, man. Shout out to Auntie Tony. Shout out to Cousin Janelle, man. Mary, Manny, Michelle, everybody, right? What are some things that you learned growing up that you apply now with fatherhood?
3: Well, one of the great things that I had to experience was being the youngest. So being the youngest, you get to see everybody go before you and make all the mistakes.
0: Yeah.
3: And they also triumph as well. You know what I'm saying? Like, yeah. It ain't all L's. It's a lot of W's in there.
0: Yeah.
3: And me being me, I was able to pick, like, okay, I see bro did this and it worked out for him. I'm absolutely going to do that.
0: Yeah.
3: Then I look over here, it's like, ooh, cuz did that? Yeah. I ain't trying to end up like that. So that's kind of how I move and groove with, like, all the circles that I'm in.
0: Yeah.
3: And especially with my family. You know what I'm saying? I see people, you know what I'm saying, go off and do great things. Mm-hmm. You know what I'm saying? The whole, like, something out of nothing story. You know what I'm saying? Yeah. And the resilience that I've noticed and watched growing up. And I try to instill all of that into the family that me and my wife created.
0: Yes.
3: So, I don't know. I feel like it's working.
0: Yeah.
3: You know what I'm saying? It's starting to pay off a little bit.
0: We see it. And I know we talked about it off air, but I just want to big up your mom. Because ever since we was kids, she's always been a part of foster care, you know, adoption, right? And just taking in youth and changing their lives and helping them become successful, which is super, super dope. And we need more of that today. So you have bonus, you know, siblings and bonus relatives as well. What do you feel like it teaches your children?
3: I don't know. I feel like it teaches them, like, kind of what they were saying, you know, the value of just having somebody that you can really depend on and lean on, even if they are, like she said, miles away.
0: Yep.
3: You know what I'm saying? You got that connection out there. You got, you know what I'm saying, some support. You know what I'm saying? You can be anywhere. You be like, hey, cuz, I'm in town. You know, so I need somewhere to crash.
0: Yep.
3: Whatever. You know what I'm saying? So, like, just all types of love and support that comes from having large families.
0: Yeah.
3: A lot of people call my mama mama.
0: Yep.
3: And it's like, dang, you too? Okay.
0: You know it's like the true representation of, you know, relatives make you blood related.
3: Mm-hmm.
0: Being blood related makes you relatives, but family is what you create. Family is what you create. You get to dictate what that looks like. We got to go to break. When we come back, we are going to finish this conversation. I got Chelsea, Malia, and Mario in the building. It's your girl, Jazz Tyler, 101.7 The Truth.
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0: noted. We went to break. We had a little issue that needs to be addressed.
1: Right.
0: So apparently, when we were at the Mary Ryan's Club, Meech, yeah.
2: You're not finna do this.
1: Yes, we are. Yes, we are.
0: Malia called Meech out, and it was some type of back and forth. And now, apparently, Meech is being summoned to court, right?
1: Ooh.
2: We're in court right like now. You and CeCe.
0: He said Meech's accusations is that Malia is too much like me and CeCe, right? He said it's not fair that he is getting ganged up by all three of us, right? Chelsea just be in the background, but Malia most definitely is going to say whatever she feels. if you are just now joining us, I was explaining at the beginning of the hour that myself, CeCe, and Meech were doing the Safe Summer Site at the Mary Ryan Boys and Girls Club. We were teaching the youth about media, how to read lives through radio, and these two young ladies won. And they just so happened to be my relatives, my cousins, my family, right? Which obviously did not happen on purpose, but they actually are just great at what they do. So tell the people again about your experience, what you learned, and what's the name of your podcast?
1: The name of our podcast is The MC Show.
0: Mm-hmm.
1: And if we talk all things music.
0: Yes.
1: What I learned was that it helped me gain confidence when I speak.
0: What about you, Chelsea?
1: I have no idea.
0: You don't know what you learned?
2: She learned how to write a script. They did a segment. You don't remember doing your segment?
1: I write essays all the time.
0: Oh! So basically,
2: I'm saying,
0: she said,
2: see what I'm
0: well,
2: saying?
0: I'm
2: simple,
0: her,
2: simple
0: know.
2: Little chime in.
3: Transferable.
0: Whatever. Bro. Man, listen, this is hilarious. So we were having a conversation before a break about a couple of things. One was parenting. Mario stated that he shuts down the Wi-Fi. Him and his wife shuts down the Wi-Fi in the entire household at a certain time to make sure that everybody is to bed on time. We also talked about family, the benefits of a big family and having a family, things that helped us grow so that and learn so that we can implement what we've learned growing up into our parenthood. So one of the things that I've learned from, and just for context purposes, how this, because everybody be like, oh, that's my cousin. But no, this is for real. So I grew up with their family since I was 5 years old. And my ex-husband, my children's father, is actually their cousin, and my children are their cousins. We've all grown up since we were 5 years old, back to when Auntie Janice used to drag us to the Juneteenth parades early in the morning, like going to Bourne on Danville.
3: Dragging.
0: Ride to Danville, all so on and so on. The reason why I bring this up is because I believe it's extremely important to highlight the fact that I was very specific about and strategic about when I grow up and I have children, I wanted to be with someone I know. I wanted to be with someone who family I know. Not saying that it happened on purpose, right? Meaning like that, my kid's father, but just the history alone was important to me because I understand, obviously, we all aren't perfect, but when you know a person and you know that they have family, you know that you don't have any issues with who's going to raise your children or whether or not that father is going to be a part of their life, right? And before we went to break, we were talking about the fact that your mom, she's very active when it comes to adopting children, children who are in foster care, and just extending the family branch, right? And saying, hey, I see a need. They need me. I need them. Let's invite them into our family. Can you break down the family? Again, I know it's a lot of us, but can you break down the family dynamics growing up, what it was like, how many sets of different people from all over are involved, and again, how that plays a role in the man that you are today?
3: Yeah. So, mind you, it was already five of us.
0: Yep.
3: You know what I'm saying? I don't know. I feel like with me just being, like I said, the youngest, like biologically,
0: yeah.
3: It was like a lot of sacrificing, sharing.
0: Yeah.
3: You know what I'm saying? But it was like normal. It was just, all right, cool. This is what we doing it. But I mean, this is what we doing, and this is why. Yeah. I feel like the why was the most important part because, you know, growing up, we didn't have much, but there was still people out there who had way less than what we did.
0: Yes, absolutely. And
3: I feel like mom's, that was her, that was just in her, bro. Like, yeah. You know what I'm saying? It didn't really matter if the person was in the foster care system or not.
0: Mm-hmm.
3: It could have just been like one of my sister friends yeah. who needed somewhere to stay.
0: Yeah.
3: Or, you know what I'm saying, somebody, a relative, you know what I'm saying? The door was open. You know what I'm saying? We have people coming in, eating up all the food.
0: Yeah.
3: Because that's
0: yeah.
3: what they needed, though. You know what I'm saying? Yeah. It wasn't like mooching or no shit, no stuff like that.
0: Right.
3: It was just like, man, this is a need.
0: Yes.
3: We need somewhere to stay. We need something to eat, even if it's just like beans and cornbread or something. You know what I'm saying?
0: Yeah.
3: Something. So I feel like that's just how she is. She's just a giver.
0: Yeah.
3: I don't know. It might be the Capricorn in her. You know what I'm saying? Because us Capricorns, we got big hearts.
0: Yeah, absolutely.
3: You know what I'm saying? Shout out to the Capricorns.
0: Absolutely.
3: But yeah, but how it impacted me, it was just like, I understand.
0: Yeah.
3: And this is what I got to do. So I took a little different route. I didn't, well, not yet. I don't have any foster children or anything like that.
0: Yeah.
3: I do have a rather large family, though. Like,
0: yeah.
3: We got five kids.
0: So do you believe that upbringing influenced you to want a big family?
3: Yes.
0: Okay.
3: Originally, we wanted 10 kids. Oof. You know what I'm saying? But,
0: ooh.
3: You know.
0: Malia, like, hold on.
3: We wanted 10.
0: Objection. Dang. You're out of objection. You wanted what and who?
3: Yes. That was, you know what I'm saying? Because, like, why not? You know yeah. what I'm saying? But, I mean, realistically, once we started having them. And
4: are you out of your damn mind?
3: It's just like,
0: right.
2: Like, I couldn't do two Malias. Okay, I couldn't do so two.
0: Girl, you're quiet. Nobody asked you.
3: Yeah, you know, you got to be realistic, though. You know, we was young,
0: yeah.
3: in love, all that good stuff. So we could take on the world. You know what I'm saying? We still can, low key. But
0: yeah,
3: I'm done having kids. So now it's just like, it's more community.
0: Yeah.
3: You know what I'm saying? So what I do professionally and what we do out in the community, we are very much community people. Mm-hmm. We was just at the Hill to Hood block party
0: yeah.
3: the other day, volunteering.
0: Yeah.
3: You know what I'm saying? Getting our hands dirty. So I have community kids.
0: So we talked off air, we talked a little bit about it, and I want to get you guys' opinion on this too. We know that our generation, the 80s baby, we grew up a certain way. And I am guilty of raising slightly privileged kids.
3: Man.
0: Do you believe that you are guilty of that as well?
3: 100%. Dude, let me tell you.
1: Oh, my God.
3: Let me tell you. Now, me and my wife, we just built 3 bedrooms
0: mm-hmm.
3: in our basement
0: uh-huh.
3: so that each and every single one of our kids can have their own room.
0: Yeah.
3: Okay. I ain't had my own room until I was like 18.
0: Back,
3: come on. You know what I'm saying? Like, dog.
0: Right.
3: It was just little stuff like that.
0: Yeah.
3: And like, you know, they

0: I hate to admit it, but I take pride in it. You know what I'm saying? Like, shit, we work hard.
1: Sorry. Absolutely.
0: Sorry.
1: It's okay.
0: We work hard to create the life
1: yes.
0: that we want to live. You know what I'm saying? And I feel like our kids are truly blessed to have the parents that they got.
1: Yes, absolutely. Do you guys think you are privileged?
2: Yeah.
1: Oh, so you know.
2: I mean, it's like a...
1: Look, me and Mitch cut the mic off.
2: Bro, I know, because he's...
1: Like, what?
2: Bro. These are fighting actions.
1: So you say you are privileged.
2: I think that I am, and I'm grateful for all the things that I have.
1: It wasn't the first part. It was the second part of what you said. That's important because a lot of youth, right? And we're talking about Black youth. A lot of youth don't understand that they have privileges compared to the way their parents were raised, and they're ungrateful. So to mention that you are grateful for having what you have is admirable. A lot of youth don't do that. And when we talk about privilege, obviously we're not talking about white privilege, because that's complete. We're systematic privilege. We're talking about just providing a better life for our babies outside of the life that we had growing up, which is what every parent strive to do. Chelsea, do you believe that you guys are privileged?
3: Yes.
1: In what ways?
3: Food.
1: Mm-hmm. How? Because you get to eat whatever you want?
3: No.
1: You don't? So you saying y'all not privileged, Chelsea? To a certain degree?
3: For like, I have an example, actually. When our dad says, like, he has to say thank you for us when he does things for us.
1: Oh.
3: Because we forget to say thank you. Because
1: you're just so used to getting it.
2: Ooh. Yeah. What?
0: Crazy.
1: Oh.
2: No, bro, I don't agree with that.
0: Hey, two out of the five come consistently with the thank yous.
1: Yeah.
0: And that goes a long way.
1: Yeah.
0: Two out of, consistently.
1: Why you disagree?
2: Because she's talking about that. Wait, what did you say again?
1: She said that basically he has to say thank you for y'all. Like, y'all don't.
2: Well, yeah, he said, like, he'll say thank you, but also say eventually. And I feel like saying it all the time, I don't like repetition that much. So, like, always saying, like, thank you, thank you, thank you, thank you, thank you. It, like, yeah, but, like, when I say thank you, like, I mean it. Like, and it goes a longer way than you might think it does.
1: So, if it's, like, something as small as him giving you a bag of chips, it's, like, that's not necessary. But if he was to, you know, give you some money for some shoes, then it's, like, that's the appropriate time to say thank you. But you're just giving me a bag of chips, I don't really got to say thank you.
2: Well, it's not like that. Like, I'll say thank you, but it's, like, I don't say it every day. Like, every time he does something.
1: Yeah. I get what you mean. Well,
0: hold on, because I want to hear from Chelsea again. Other than food, ma'am.
2: Like, what? Because
0: I got a long... You ain't never took public transportation. Y'all done been on air flights,
2: that's
0: airplanes.
2: That's cap. I have been on public transportation. Thank you. The hop. Cap's public transportation.
0: Okay. Was you forced? Did you have... Have you ever been...
2: Yes, I did.
0: Okay.
2: Take the hop.
0: Let me ask you this. When you had to go, like, to school or to, like, dance or
2: the
0: something,
2: bus.
0: Somewhere you needed to go, did I be like, all right, you got to catch the bus?
2: For school, yes, I have to ride the bus. That crusty thing, bro.
0: That's a school bus.
1: Not.
0: I'm saying like
1: city bus.
2: The city bus?
0: Yeah.
2: How do you even get to a city bus?
0: Exactly.
1: Let's finish this guy. We got to go to break.
0: The 22 took me to and from.
1: I'm trying to tell you. We're going to have finish this conversation. We got to go to break to pay some bills. We got Chelsea, Malia, and Mario in the building. Your girl, Jazz Tyler, 1017.
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0: officially tapped in with
1: Malia
0: and
1: Chelsea
0: and
2: Mario.
0: All right, we are having a great conversation about parenthood, family, all of the above. I want to ask you guys a serious question. I'll start with you, Chelsea. What do you believe adults misunderstand the most about youth?
1: Feelings.
0: That's valid. You're so intelligent. You can't just give me a one-word answer, though, Chelsea. You got to elaborate.
1: Okay. There is a speech from Billie Eilish. I don't fully know, but I don't know it by word, but I know what she was talking about. She was talking about people. I mean, underestimating. Adults underestimating children.
0: Okay. What did some of the speech say? Do you recall?
1: No.
0: Or what's your take? What is your take on adults underestimating children?
1: They think because we're younger that we can't do certain things.
0: Yep. I feel you. What about you, Malia? What do you think adults misunderstand the most about people your age?
3: Like what Chelsea said, like a lot of the time youth can feel underestimated because adults think, oh, this is just meant for adults. But sometimes kids can do things better than adults can.
0: All right, let's laugh a little bit. What are some things that parents do that they think is cool, but it is absolutely not okay? Absolutely not okay.
3: Talking slang. Please stop.
0: What kind of slang?
3: Like when my dad, no, when my mom, she'll be like, clock it. And it's like, no, no.
0: So hang it up. That is not for your generation,
3: it's
0: ma'am.
3: It's not. You're a millennial.
0: Whoa.
3: Yes.
0: Chelsea, what are some things that adults do that is not cool, but they think is cool?
1: Same thing that she said. Sometimes our dad says 6'7". It's not fun.
3: Stop it. That thing is so old, but let it die.
0: She said it's not fun. It is not fun. Mario, y'all got to stop. Y'all got to stop with the slang. You have to stop. All right, next question. If you can make one rule that every adult had to follow, what rule would it be? We'll start with Malia. If you had to make one rule that every adult had to follow, what rule would it be?
3: Maybe not being on your phone when people are talking to you.
0: All right. What about you, Chelsea? If you had one rule that adults had to follow, what rule would that be?

0: honestly, what Malia said.
1: Stop being on your phone. Got you. All right. All right. I got a truth or dare for y'all. Y'all ready?
2: What's that?
1: I'm going to ask you a question, rapid fire, and you got to give me one answer right away.
2: Okay.
1: All right? So I'll ask a question. Malia, you answer first, and then Chelsea, you answer after Malia, okay? Y'all ready? Crocs.
2: Amazing.
0: Shoes.
1: All right. Stanley Cups.
2: Beautiful. Overrated.
1: Roblox.
2: A game.
0: Overrated.
1: Fortnite.
2: A game.
0: Underrated.
1: TikTok dances.
2: Annoying.
3: What?
2: Scuba.
1: Nike Tech.
2: Overrated easily.
0: I have no idea, bro.
1: Air Jordans.
2: Shoes.
0: I don't know what those are.
2: Existent.
3: What?
1: What?
2: They're shoes.
0: Oh, my God.
3: What? What?
2: Oh, my God.
1: What?
2: I feel shoes? Ganged up. Yeah.
1: No, I got a question about parents here, Mario, because, huh? They been wearing Skechers. They have a lot of
3: Skechers.
2: No, I don't wear Skechers. I wear Nike.
3: He ain't got to spend all that money on them.
1: I'm just saying.
2: Bro has, like, so many shoes.
3: That's what I'm saying.
2: Right, but I don't look at your shoes. I don't care about your ginormous feet.
3: Dog. Like, what? Okay,
1: oh,
3: so.
1: Oh, my gosh.
2: What?
3: I may have two or three pair of Air Jordans.
2: That is a cap. His whole closet, 48. The whole top shelf of his closet, full of shoes. The garage, full of boxes of shoes. Shoes everywhere. He has to, his shoes don't even match his socks most of the time. And it's just, oh,
1: he got an addiction?
2: I thought right.
3: You noticed his shoes. Right.
2: Why are you lying?
3: That's what I'm saying.
2: You buy a, you don't know what buy Air Jordans are, though? You buy yourself. It genuinely concerns me.
3: You ain't know what Air Jordans was.
2: What it? No.
3: And they all around your house, though.
2: Cleo. Exactly. No, I don't know what those are.
1: Not Cleo. Oh, that is hilarious. Right. All right. I don't know what this is, but maybe you do. Mr. Beast?
2: He's annoying, bro. I don't like Mr. Beast at all.
0: Unless he gives me money.
1: Gibbity toilet. Right.
0: No.
2: Yuck.
1: What is that?
2: It's a guy whose head is in a toilet, and he pops out and says, Gibbity toilet, toilet. And like, there's a song and everything.
1: What? And it's on YouTube or TikTok.
2: Both.
1: Oh, geez. Oh, all right. How do you feel about 6'7"?
2: What is I it? Liked saying it for a little bit, but then it got annoying.
0: No.
1: Why you say no, Chelsea?
0: No. Because you say it one time, right? Over with. Done. But if you say it more than 10 times a day, it's irritating.
1: What does it mean?
0: I have no idea. It doesn't mean anything.
1: Okay.
2: And it's just like numbers that go together. So like
0: 41.
2: Right. Like, people say 41 or like 7-8, like numbers that go together. You try to make it sound cool, but it just gets to a point where you're overdoing it.
1: It's
2: you're
1: annoying.
2: Gassing it. Yes.
1: How do y'all feel about AI helping with homework?
2: Okay, so like I'm kind of guilty of like having AI dumb down stuff for me at school, but I put it in a way where I can understand it better than the teacher puts it for me. So it works out in my favor. I'm not using it to like get answers. I'm using it to help me understand it in the way that I want to learn it.
1: All right. Aww. I got a question for y'all. I want to know, we're going to keep score, right? I want you to say yes if you know what this is. If you don't, say no.
2: Okay.
1: All right? Blockbuster Video.
2: No.
0: Yes.
1: All right. That's one for Malia. You keep a score, Mario?
0: It's Malia.
1: Malia, I'm sorry.
2: It's okay.
1: And
3: all right. One for Malia, zero for Chelsea.
1: Yep. A phone book.
2: Yes.
0: Yes.
1: What is it?
2: It's a book of phones.
0: It's a book.
2: I mean, a book of numbers.
0: That gets phone numbers.
1: Book yep.
0: With phone numbers in it.
1: A landline.
2: Yes.
0: Oh, okay. You know what a landline is. All right.
1: A CD player.
2: Yes.
0: Yes.
1: A cassette tape.
2: Yes.
0: Yes.
1: MySpace.
2: No.
0: Yes.
1: AOL.
2: No.
0: No.
1: Burning a CD.
0: No. I don't think so. Maybe.
1: Calling the movie theater to hear the movie times.
2: No.
0: Yes. I know what that is.
1: All right. And having to wait until Saturday morning to watch cartoons. Never experienced
2: I don't
1: that.
2: Wait till Saturday morning.
1: All right. Thank y'all so much for joining us. Before we go, do y'all have any shout outs? Chelsea, we start with you.
0: Okay. So, Dakota Monogold, Kaylee Ladwick. We have Karan, Cheyenne. And Mia Cokes.
1: Malia.
2: Ines Muhaib, Alana Olive, my parents, my other friends, my family, my aunt Callie, everybody who just is tough, you know?
1: Maria.
3: Shout out to all the parents.
1: Yes.
3: Who are creating the best lives that they can for their children.
1: Yes.
3: Putting the work in. especially the fathers.
1: Yep.
3: I got a shout out to the fathers. But shout out to my parents.
1: Oh, love absolutely. Y'all.
3: And especially shout out to my lovely wife.
0: Ada Dream.
1: Yes, indeed.
0: Period.
1: You are officially tapped out. Tap back in tomorrow, 4 p.m. to 7 p.m., actually Monday through Friday. Kicking it off with the morning show with Homer Blow and Bailey Coleman, followed by Sherry Hughes. And then the lunch break with Ray Nitty, maybe Shannon. Ray Nitty will be filling in for Grapevine and then double back with your girl Jazz Tyler. Tap in, MKE, thank you so much. Milwaukee, thank you. 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